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0: The Markley Van Camp and Robbins Show. Jamie Markley, David Van Camp, Scott Robbins, and the five stories we're watching today.
1: One, two, three. All right, number five, a big fraud bust announced from Immigration and Customs Enforcement. This involves 10,000 foreign students who claim to be working for highly suspect employers as part of the federal government's operational practical training program. What they found was empty buildings and locked doors where hundreds of foreign students are supposed to be working. Multiple employers claiming the same address where none of them actually have a lease. Small homes listed as work sites for hundreds of foreign students where no employees are present. When someone answers the door, they don't know what you're talking about. There's no business here. What do you mean? Good golly.
2: Dude, are they trying to lie?
3: Yeah.
2: To rip off the government.
1: It really is.
3: Seems to be.
1: Now, number four, a Dutch hospital has quarantined 12 staff members for 6 weeks in a preventive measure after blood and urine from a hantavirus patient were handled without observing strict

0: protocols. Great going, everybody. Number three, Scott's not worried enough. Keep screwing up.
1: When you when you put the combination of blood and urine together, nothing good happens. Nothing.
0: Number three, the Supreme Court has canceled a court order requiring Alabama to have a congressional map with two black majority voting districts. Alabama is now free to draw a more Republican-friendly map. Number two, India's government, meanwhile, they're getting nervous about this Iran war, saying they've only got around 60 days of crude oil reserves, 60 days of natural gas supplies remaining as well. And here at home, inflation, not good, jumped 3.8%, the fastest rate in 3 years, not a big surprise. Sucks to see it, though, driven mostly by energy prices plus supply chain disruptions due to the war.
2: Okay.
1: Dang.
2: Yeah. I read about something today that I had not heard of before. It's called the Boomer Bad News Drop. Have you heard of such a thing before?
1: No, but I can't wait to hear about it.
2: Because you're the boomer on the show.
1: Yep. Bad news is what I swim in.
2: It's what people say either their parents or maybe older relatives. It's when they casually send alarming news with zero context.
1: Yeah. Yeah.
2: Why are you laughing, David? Because you got a story, you have to.
0: I'll just make up a name. I mean, it was a tragic story. But, a family member of mine who is a baby boomer texted us that, Uncle Joe, I'll call him.
2: Okay.
0: It said, I'm not even kidding, BTW, Uncle Joe fell off a ladder, he's dead. And that was it.
2: Oh, my goodness. That's exactly what they're talking about.
0: Yes.
2: With this
0: like,
2: boomer bad news drop.
0: Uncle Joe, what?
2: Yeah, they said it would be like randomly admitting that maybe they had surgery and didn't want to bother anyone, or out of the blue describing your uncle's platelet count from a recent blood draw.
1: Oh.
2: And people are like, wait a second, I didn't even know he was sick.
0: Yeah.
2: It's like you already know, but you really don't. But, yeah, yours takes the cake, David.
0: It's like, oh, and he's dead. And I'm like, what do you mean he's dead? I'm like, can I have some more context here? Like, what happened? Did someone push him? Did he just fall? Like, what?
2: Right, like exactly what happened
0: there.
2: That is crazy. Said therapists say that boomers were raised to treat emotions like facts instead of conversations. So instead of easing into the difficult news, they drop it mid-sentence and move on.
0: Yeah. Sorry, you can't BT dubs a death. You can't, by the way.
2: Right. And then people on Reddit, they say it's because boomers love to be the first ones to give bad news.
0: I think that's probably more the truth, yeah.
2: You think so, Scott?
1: I don't know. I've never done it that way, but I can see where it could happen. Like, went to church today, then went out to dinner.
2: This is the Markley Van Camp and Robin show.
1: By the way, Grandpa's dead. Anyway, after that, we went swimming and... What? Wait a minute. Grandpa's dead.
0: And then BT Dubs.
1: Yeah, right.
0: Jamie's having some distress right now.
1: What happened to you? What's wrong with you?
3: My hamstring just seized up on me.
0: Can seize up, yeah. It does that from time to time.
1: We're all told.
2: Dude,
0: you did play
2: we
0: basketball
2: sit in these chairs.
0: Yeah.
2: We sit in these chairs where your feet are well on the other side of your knee. Like they go backwards.
1: Oh, I don't sit like that.
2: Where do you put your feet?
1: I got a little thing I can sit them on.
2: Well, that's nice. Yeah. That's why you don't want to give up that chair.
1: Part of my chair. Yeah.
2: All of a sudden, my hamstring is like, I'm like, oh, my God. It's going to be fine. We've got a news update and me screaming in pain coming up.

0: Peek-a-boo. 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Smile.
1: Smile, buddy.
0: Come on, smile. Oh, honey, he's still not smiling.
1: Maybe he's not a smiler.
0: Yeah, maybe he's just not a happy baby.
1: Maybe he's just being a boy. You know how boys are.
0: Or maybe he's teething. Oh, poor baby. I think his gums hurt.
1: Maybe he's just tired.
0: Or maybe his tummy hurts. He didn't eat that much.
1: Maybe he's not ticklish.
0: You think maybe he's scared of the dog?
1: Maybe he'll outgrow it. Maybe it's a phase. Maybe he just doesn't like smiling.
0: Maybe he has autism, and we can definitely do something to help.
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0: All right, we're all right. It's all good.
1: Yep. The Markley Van Camp and Robbins Show. Jamie Markley, David Van Camp, Scott Robbins. You know what's going on? It's what? Still happening. John Brennan said the quiet part out loud.
2: He really did.
3: He did?
1: Yes.
3: I missed this.
1: We still have deep state actors getting in the way of the Trump agenda.
2: Yes.
1: Oh, he said it.
2: He said it on MS Now. Says, yeah, don't you know, I think he was asked something along the lines of, what do you say to Americans who are worried that the Trump administration is holding people like you, scumbags like you, accountable? They didn't say
1: that. Yeah, wasn't that Nicole Wallace?
2: Yeah.
1: Yeah. Yeah, here you go.
4: There's still a legion of professionals in the law enforcement environment, Department of Justice, as well as the CIA and other places, the ones who are refusing to follow politically motivated prosecutions, those who are refusing to support any type of political activities on the part of the Trump administration that are inconsistent with the authorities, the responsibilities of the intelligence community, law enforcement community, and Department of Justice.
1: Seems like the evidence we've seen, that guy could be in jail.
2: Yeah.
3: Yes.
1: So, of course, he's going to say BS like that. Mm-hmm. You know? And I suppose all the intellectuals that watch that network, they believe that. I don't think anybody else does.
2: I like that you mentioned intellectuals who watch MS Now. People who consider themselves very, very smart.
1: Yes.
2: Are like, yes, we can trust the former CIA director, and we can trust the intelligence community, the patriots within the system, are also the same people who, like, 6 years ago were like, defund the police, all cops are bastards. Like, wait a minute, hold on a second.
1: I know.
2: I think you got it, like, backwards. If you're going to go after one particular law enforcement apparatus, I mean, I think probably the guys who can kind of act without accountability in a lot of circumstances, those would be the ones I would be suspicious of first.
1: Yes. No. Just lost so many ways.
3: Oh, yeah.
1: And it's always just trying to control a narrative. But again, I think with so many different things that we've seen over the last 5, 6 years, or maybe even 10 years, when it just comes down to common sense that people already know, and it drifts more toward, I mean, if you want to make it into politics, one particular political party. That would be the Republicans. Now, the Republican Party is jacked up.
2: Oh, yeah.
1: In my opinion. And oftentimes seems to be useless.
2: Mm-hmm.
1: Because they fall victim to the same thing the Democrats do. Everybody wants theirs. Everybody wants their personal peace. But instead of going off on that, I read like 3 different stories that were completely different, but it's all sort of the same theme. One was from Joe Klein, his Substack, and he's not a conservative, talking about the boy problem.
3: Oh, yeah.
1: Another one was NPR, their weekend edition on Sunday for Mother's Day. They did, their big feature story was why women are choosing to be single mothers. Because they don't need a man.
2: Mm-hmm.
1: Okay? And then there was another piece written by Ed Lattimore. And if you have ever followed Ed before, you know, a man's man, talking about the whole red pill rabbit hole for young men online, like getting caught up in the wrong types of influence.
2: Yeah.
1: Like, you gotta dominate women.
2: Yeah.
1: That's what you need. You need to be alpha all the way.
3: Yeah. What's wrong with that?
2: Oh, by the way, did you get to drive your car this morning?
3: No.
1: Oh, crap!
3: Oh. It's not my car. It's our car. See? So she drives further than I do. And she, her, yeah. So, anyway.
1: Man.
3: David coming hard.
1: He did there.
3: I know he does.
1: Whew. Anyway, the thing about these 3 pieces, all of them, were really interesting reads. But it all comes down to sort of common sense. You know, like with Joe Klein and the whole boy problem, he's talking about Democrats, per se, saying, you know, let's talk about boys. They're the losers of the digital age. You know the stereotype, sitting in the basement, pajamas, playing video games, and increasingly gambling on sports. There are estimates that there are 7 million men who have simply dropped out of the workforce.
5: Gosh, dang.
1: And then people think it's way more than that. But boys have been slipping behind girls in an array of stats, from high school dropouts, like 50% higher, to college graduation rates, like right now. He put in an interesting stat. Black women graduate from college at a 44% rate. White men, 34%.
3: Well, I would never, ever have thought that was 34%, that low.
1: Yes.
3: Holy cow.
1: Yep. Men commit 70% of the violent crimes. Yes.
3: True.
1: 11.5% of males over the age of 12 have a substance use disorder versus 6.4% of females. It goes on and on and on and on. But he goes, the boy problem is especially difficult for the Democratic Party. In 2024, the gender gap was 10% of the electorate. 55% of men voted for Trump, 45% women. But it's a far more serious deficit than the marginal differences that may accrue from the restriction of racial gerrymandering, which have been reported by the media. Which is interesting when you get into the dynamics of that. That you can talk about gerrymandering all you want and this and that, but when you look at the disparity between males and females when it comes to Republicans and Democrats, that's a bigger problem for the Democrats than gerrymandering, basically. But he's talking about, you know, this whole problem. And he's saying that men need physical coming-of-age rituals like the military. That this would be a good thing. Now, this guy, I mean, he's on the left. Yeah. By everything it appears when he's talking about his favorite politicians. But he's saying things that come back to, like, common sense. Yeah. Which means he's going to be kicked out of that club.
2: Oh, yeah. You got to have a purpose.
1: Yes.
3: But I can't believe the amount, though, that are not in the workforce.
1: Yes.
3: Dropped out of the workforce.
1: Yes.
3: To do what?
2: Play video game, watch porn, and gamble.
3: But where's the money coming from?
2: Mom and dad.
1: Mom.
3: God.
1: And usually it's mom.
2: Yeah.
1: And it's a codependency sort of problem.
2: Mm-hmm.
1: And then Ed Lattimore's red pill rabbit hole issue he's talking about. Because a lot of these things online, you know, oh, what's the dude's name? Was the fighter.
2: Oh,
1: he's the worst.
2: The totally not gay Andrew Tate?
1: Yes.
2: 100% not gay.
1: Right. Like him and Nick Fuentes.
2: Also, like, 100% not gay.
1: Yes. You know, they're and people like them, they're trying to sell something to young men. And sometimes it's take my course and you'll pick up women like you've never picked them up before. And enough dopey guys like, okay, this is what I need. And it's just stupid. But what Lattimore talks about is the way they recruit, the same way gangs recruit in the inner city. Because it's going to give you stature. It's going to give you respect. It's going to give you all these things. And I didn't know this stat until Lattimore put it in there. Most guys get out of gangs, not because of the fear of going to jail or anything else. It's because what was promised to them wasn't delivered. They didn't get the respect or the juice or anything else that came from the gang life. What it came with is a lot of headaches, and then they just wanted out of it, which I thought was interesting. And then as far as the whole NPR weekend edition about why women are choosing to be single mothers and how they don't need a man, but then oftentimes they will then room together to raise their children together. Oh, okay, you don't need a man, but you need somebody.
2: Yeah.
1: And even then it doesn't work because boys need a dad.
2: Mm-hmm.
1: And again, all of it just comes down to common sense,
2: mm-hmm.
1: which is not good for the Democratic Party.
3: Well, no.
1: Because they are so far from common sense and getting further every day, it seems. All right, it's that time. Get off my soapbox. We go around the table. May not be the biggest story out there, but it caught your attention. David, what's your story here?
2: Well, we got the California governor's race going on, and Javier Becerra, a.k.a. Javier Baqueria.
1: By the way, side note, did you hear about a piece in Politico about him?
2: Mm-mm.
1: Apparently, and of course, people didn't want to use their name. People from the Biden administration talked about what a disaster that guy was, that he's dumb as a box of rocks.
2: And, well, this backs that up. And you didn't need an insider to tell you that. The guy is not very good.
1: Right.
2: And another DEI hire from the Biden administration.
1: Yeah. Yeah, Baqueria. Sorry, got his name.
0: Javier Baqueria.
1: Yeah, got it.
2: He was sitting down for an interview with KTLA, and I love that the reporter did him dirty like this because I don't know if he knew that they were really actually starting the interview. But here we go.
0: This is the start of our interview with Javier Becerra in Highland Park.
5: By the way, this is a profile piece. This is not a gotcha piece, right?
6: Well, look, I think these questions are fair. It's in order to learn about you as a candidate.
5: So long as it's about the profile.
6: I don't know how you define profile, but I'd like to begin the interview.
5: The way I describe profile is you talk about all the things that I've done, things I want to do, and along with some tough questions. But not only tough questions.
2: Just so we have an understanding.
3: Oh,
2: here,
3: my.
2: Right?
3: Wow. Dictating the terms.
1: Yeah. No kidding.
3: You're in no position to dictate terms, pal.
2: Right.
3: You're like sixth place right now.
2: Well, also, because the cameras are rolling and the mic is live. I mean,
1: he's used to being protected.
3: Yeah. Yes.
1: Dang.
3: Yeah, you're going to have tough questions, but you're going to ask me about how cool I am first, right?
1: Talk about all of my accomplishments.
3: Yeah.
1: What are they?
3: Yeah.
2: Losing hundreds of thousands of kids.
1: Yes, you did do that.
2: Yeah.
3: Gosh.
1: All right, Scotty, what do you got for your story?
3: This is interesting. I haven't heard it anywhere else, but I was reading a piece today that, you know, peace talks between the U.S. and Iran have crashed and burned, or appears to anyway.
1: Yeah.
3: They're surfacing some reports now. Experts familiar with Iran are saying that there may be indications of an Iran bug out underway by the Muslim leadership. They're getting out, and they're heading to Russia.
1: Hmm.
3: The apparent collapse of the U.S.-Iran negotiations has intensified these fears that the senior figures inside Tehran's leadership are going to flee to Russia, seeking refuge.
1: Hmm.
3: Now, whether that's true or not, or whether there's any legs on that, I don't know. Benjamin Netanyahu said in a recent interview, the whole scaffolding of the terrorist proxy network that Iran collapses if the regime in Iran collapses itself. Now, again, I don't know if any of this stuff is true or not, but I read this and went, well, we kept hearing that internally it's shaky.
1: Yeah,
3: I mean, things are going to hell in a handbag quickly, you know? And if they are, in fact, going to bug out, and they are, in fact, for fear of their lives, which they should be, by the way, then that may be the logical next step. And then they're talking about what happens after that. The Iranian people actually get their country back. And, you know, I mean, again, that's hypothetical at this point in time, but it's got some legs to it, the story does.
1: We'll see.
3: Yeah, I'm going to follow that one.
1: All right. For my story, it's kind of going back to Time Magazine's Best Inventions of 2023. And it was AI-powered robot shoes.
3: Oh, that would be cool.
1: That allow you to walk 6 miles per hour.
3: Wow.
1: Yeah, a lot faster. Well, it's a thing now. They're coming out. The CEO of Shift Robotics, Zunji Zhang, was talking about his invention. You can decide for yourself. You think
7: I have always been excited, interested in personal mobility. But then I start asking myself why I never walked, even though walking is the safest way of getting around the, you know, cities. When you push off your toe, you need something that prevents you from slipping backwards. You have a very big push-off force to the ground. We will accelerate at the same time. But as soon as you release and you transition into, you know, what we call control the fall, we stop giving you more, you know, gas to continue accelerating.
1: So I've seen a video of this, and sure enough, you can see that you are going faster.
3: That's cool.
1: Yeah, I would say it's also sad. Just get out and walk.
3: Well, sometimes, like with neuropathy in my feet, like sometimes our balance here being questioned, and that would help.
1: Okay, I'm going to show you the video. I don't know that you think that's going to help.
3: Also, if I'm a wide receiver in the NFL, I got cleats that are made now.
1: Well, yeah.
3: And go really fast on the field.
1: I don't think it's going to help you with that.
3: Oh, dang.
1: Because you're running.
3: I thought he said you can go faster.
1: Yes, as walking.
3: Oh, you can't run in them?
1: Okay. I'll show you the video and you'll see.
3: I wouldn't choose.
1: Golly. All right, news update and Nimrod's in the news coming up.

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0: The Markley Van Camp and Robin Show. 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
0: News update, David Van Camp.
1: Well, I got a couple of options here. One is from our friends at KBI in Seattle, a great affiliate. Ari Hoffman is an afternoon host there, breaking the story that a company called Delta Camshaft in Tacoma, the largest custom camshaft regrinding company in America, moving out after 48 years. Why? Crime and taxes. Can't afford it. Moving to Arizona.
0: Dang.
2: Well, again, what do you think is going to happen? No.
0: I know. Yeah.
2: If you got the wherewithal and you can do it, yeah, go.
0: Yeah.
2: Yeah.
0: Got to change the way you're doing things as far as crime.
1: Yeah.
0: My goodness. All right, we got to get the Nimrod. Here we go.
3: When the going gets tough.
4: Damn it, this is too hard.
3: The dumb get dumber.
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4: I love the poorly educated.
0: All right. Nimrod's in the News. We go to Hawaii. You may have seen this online. This dude, this guy that hurled the rock at Lonnie, the Hawaiian monk seal.
2: Oh,
0: yeah.
2: Oh, no.
0: He's like, what are you doing? He's like, I'm rich. I can pay the fine. Well, somebody brought some justice right on the spot, gave the guy a beatdown.
1: Yeah, beat him up.
0: Yeah.
2: Good.
0: And the dude is going to be facing prosecution.
2: Good.
0: That hurled it.
2: Good.
0: But yeah, that was instant right there for you, Scotty, and that's Nimrod's in the News.
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0: The Markley, Van Camp, and Robbins Show. Jamie Markley, David Van Camp, Scott Robbins. Okay. With the economy right now, there's some bad news. We know that.
2: Yeah. Yes.
0: Inflation, gas prices, that sort of thing.
2: Yes.
0: There's something else that's not so great.
2: Do we need one more thing?
0: You want to know the truth, right?
2: Yeah, of course I do. Give it to me.
0: Like, we got a jobs report.
2: Yeah.
0: It looked like, hey, this is positive.
2: Yeah, it was. Well, it was. The revisions come out?
0: No revision.
2: Oh, okay.
0: E.J. Antoni from the Heritage Foundation, he's the economist, talking with Daily Wire News, said, here's the bad part about the jobs report.
13: Well, there's a lot of conflicting data. And so what we do essentially is we take all of the metrics that we have and we try to weave a story together that explains all of them. So here goes. The number of jobs increased much better than expectations. So that's good last month. But at the same time, in April, the number of people employed actually fell pretty substantially, over 200,000. And if we look at other internals of the report, what we find is that people increasingly took on multiple jobs. So people who already had a full-time job took on a part-time job. Some people who already had two jobs took on a third, let's say. And the number of people who actually had full-time work declined. All the net job growth last month came from part-time jobs. So it really seems like people, in response to the higher cost of living from gas and diesel prices going up so much, clearly went out and got second or third jobs. And the result of that, again, is you can, I think, square the circle on all these seemingly conflicting data points.
0: Mm. So that's not great.
2: Well, that's just one more reason to get this damn war thing over with.
0: Yeah.
2: Well, as soon as possible.
1: Well, I know that, you know, the Trumpster seems to be getting a little bit prickly about all this, because I think he knows, like, hey, this thing, we were talking 4 to 6 weeks, and it's dragging on a lot longer, and the longer it goes on, the harder it's going to be to recover just economically around the world. And today, as he was leaving for his trip to China, a reporter was asking about inflation. And like, hey.
14: You promised to bring inflation, Mr. President, you promised to bring inflation down. It's now at its highest level in 3 years. Are your policies not working? What's happening?
15: My policies are working incredibly. If you go back to just before the war, for the last 3 months, inflation was at 1.7%. Now, we had a choice. Let these lunatics have a nuclear weapon. If you want to do that, then you're a stupid person, and you happen to be. I mean, I know you very well. Anybody that wants them to have a nuclear weapon is a stupid person. So we said we're going to take the greatest stock market in history, and we're going to go down a little bit. And actually, that turned out to be incorrect, because our stock market is now at the highest point in history, which frankly surprised a lot of people. It's a very simple message. Iran cannot have a nuclear weapon, and they won't have a nuclear weapon. And that's 100%. Their Navy is gone. Their Air Force.
1: And he goes on that, what he likes to say there.
0: Dude, I was waiting for him to come back around too, but we're going to get this thing wrapped up soon.
1: No. I think he's said that before. But yeah, I mean, it's that. To me, it just sounds like he's getting a little bit more and more nervous.
2: Was there an underestimation, in your opinion, of the resolve of what's going on with the Iranian militants? I mean, was there one? Did they think it was going to be very much like Maduro sort of thing, where you walk in and you take control immediately?
1: Yeah, well, we didn't really take control. And there are different dynamics. I don't think anybody was thinking that they were the same.
2: No, I'm not saying that. I mean, just the success. The role everyone was on.
1: I think, to me, with all of it, it's almost like we've been waiting too long to just sort of play mop-up duty. And I know that's a crass way of putting it, because you've got real people who have real lives, and they have loved ones in their lives that are that want them to come home at the end of the day. And I understand. But, you know, it's kind of like it started off so, like, fast, boom, boom, boom, boom, and then it's just been nothing for a couple of weeks. And I know that, you know, they're working behind the scenes. They're talking to partners and blah, blah, all that stuff. But, man, again, Walmart shopper wins the argument always in politics.
0: Yeah. I mean, it's hard to tell. It's almost one of those things, it seems, that you won't know until it's years later and the books come out of what was really being talked about right now. It's possible that they thought this was going to be 4-6. They would be brought to their knees and they would have no choice. And that, you know, you have these people, they operate, it's in a different world. It's in this different ideology that I don't think a lot of people can relate to. That is possible. I don't know that to be true, but it's possible.
2: That's what I was saying about the underestimation.
0: That's what I'm getting at.
2: It's one of those things where it's like, you know, geez.
0: Yeah.
2: I mean, again, you're right. And we're controlling the Strait of Hormuz. No, we're not. They are. No, we are. No, they are. Now I guess they are again.
0: That's why I asked earlier, does the conversation with Xi and China have anything to do with the next move? Because I would not be surprised if we go back to bombing hard by the end of the week.
2: Oh, it wouldn't surprise me either. Some resolution. Let's get going, though, on this.
0: Yeah.
2: Because, I mean, every day you inch closer to midterms, and I don't want to be that guy, but that's how you lose.
0: Yeah, that's how you don't have voter ID. Wait a second.
2: No, you don't have that anyway.
0: No. Yeah,
2: don't forget about that.
0: I know.
2: That's done.
0: No, that's very disappointing. The other bad news, as far as the economy, AI is going to take a bunch of jobs.
2: Mm-hmm. Well, that's something they're going to talk about with Xi. Trump's supposed to be talking
0: about. Good news, and you can tell me if you're buying what EJ Antoni is selling here when he's talking about AI.
13: The economy does have some major, major headwinds. Energy is the big one, right? But what are some tailwinds? You know, AI is both a headwind and a tailwind here. Yes, it's going to eliminate some jobs, but it's creating others. This is just like any other technological development. Think of the smartphone. How many app developers were there before the smartphone existed? Things like Uber and Lyft weren't even possible before the smartphone. So there are all kinds of jobs that get created just as jobs get eliminated anytime you get these new technological developments. Aggregate demand is a fallacy. Demand is infinite. And so, again, yes, you're going to have some jobs eliminated, but you'll have even more created. That's the result. Probably the biggest tailwind, though, for this economy right now is still the effects of the big, beautiful bill. The surge in investment that we have seen, along with productivity growth, all of those things are going to, I think, try to help keep this economy afloat, even as we have to fight through $100 oil.
0: Okay. So it's not all bad. We'll see what happens. Obviously, Iran is the big story when it comes to the economy. So you got that going on out there. Something else that I happen to see, which I thought you might get a kick out of. You know, people freaking out about the reflective pool with Trump?
1: Yeah.
0: Wanted to paint it blue. People on the left.
2: Mm-hmm.
0: Did you see what your boy Mace Moore did on X, David?
1: No, I did not.
0: He went to the Wayback Machine to 2012. As far as the reflective pool under Obama, because that was a $34 million renovation at the time. It was a 2-year deal. Okay. And less than a month after it reopened, CNN did this report. Check it out.
5: There's plenty to take pictures of in downtown Washington, D.C. The Lincoln Memorial, the World War II Memorial, and then there's this. Folks snapping photos of the reflecting pool.
11: It's really sludgy up this end.
5: And what's in it?
12: It's disgusting. It's not right.
5: Algae.
11: It's like, smells like wet dog down here. You know?
0: Pause it there. Dude, it is disgusting. It is this nasty, like, puke green with algae all over the place. Again, this is less than a month after it reopened.
1: Dang.
0: Yeah.
11: When my dog came home from a stream, he always smelled like this. So.
5: The Lincoln Memorial Reflecting Pool reopened at the end of August to great fanfare after a $34 million renovation that lasted nearly 2 years. But less than a month later, the famous pool of water is full of algae. Algae are simple organisms that thrive in areas where there is heat and sunlight. You have plenty of that here.
0: Yes, David?
1: Did we need that clarification of what algae is? I think everybody's pretty well aware of what algae is.
0: Well, you're forgetting they're talking to CNN viewers. It goes on.
5: The water may not look great, but it doesn't pose a health or safety hazard. It's really just the yuck factor.
0: If it's sunny, puts a bottle
5: if it's
0: in there.
5: Really warm, it will rise to the top. So on some days, depending on the weather, you will see algae at the top. And
0: by the way, Mays is making the point. Do you hear them blame Obama in any way here?
1: No.
0: Can you imagine if it was Trump?
1: Oh, my gosh. Yeah.
0: Of course.
5: They looks like small islands of algae.
16: So why has algae suddenly become a problem? The reflecting pool was renovated to fix cracks and leaks, but it also included installing a system to draw water from the nearby tidal basin into the pool instead of using city drinking water. Algae naturally grows in the tidal basin. Plus, the renovated pool holds less water. That shallow depth is a perfect condition for algae to grow. A bit of an embarrassment for the Park Service.
17: It's really a shame that they hadn't planned out this a little bit better so you wouldn't have algae growing after all this time and money.
16: The reflecting pool is not reflecting.
18: It's nasty.
16: Much of anything. Lisa Sylvester, CNN.
0: Yes. Can you imagine if you're a rich person got a reflecting pool and it's a month and it's got that in it?
1: Oh,
0: you'd
1: gosh.
0: Be freaking.
2: Well, no. I mean, you have a filter on it, filtration system of some kind.
0: Yes.
2: You know, you wouldn't want that in your house. Yeah.
0: No.
2: It's amazing that that thing was allowed to grow like that,
19: but
2: though.
19: But Trump wants to paint the bottom of the reflecting pool blue so it shines better.
0: Yes.
2: But he's painting it blue, kind of like you guys. You're blue, right? You're from the blue state.
0: Yeah.
2: Yeah.
0: I always have the blues.
2: Yeah, it's
1: I think he should change the plan and just get somebody to stencil in, you know, make America great again in there, like sort of like an NFL end zone.
2: I agree. Yeah.
0: Yes.
2: That would be awesome. Yeah.
0: And then I just happened to see this. This was from today. I'm not going to take you through all the idiocy. But Joy Behar was claiming the policy as far as that Trump policy, Trump accounts.
1: Yeah.
2: Oh, yeah, for the babies kids. Born, yeah.
0: Yeah. Well, it's about white children.
1: What?
2: What? What? No.
0: Okay. Here you go.
20: What gets me is this sort of this lie that they care about children. They seem to care about white children. But like when they say more Trump babies, what does that mean? Okay, I'm just asking the question.
21: Mm-hmm.
20: And I would like to just remind people that this administration dismantled USAID, which helped children around the world.
0: Okay, that's enough. That's all you need.
2: Yeah. That's disgusting.
0: Just idiocy.
2: Gosh.
0: How much waste, fraud, and abuse with USAID. It was unbelievable.
2: Oh, God. Yes.
0: Yes. It doesn't matter. Again, that's the news division.
1: Yes.
0: Of ABC.
1: ABC News.
0: Yes. So, David, there was a, you're saying tranny filming students in the school bathroom.
1: Yeah, that thing that never happened seemed to have happened again.
0: That's just a right-wing conspiracy that ever happens, but you're saying it actually happened.
1: And it's in Loudoun County, Virginia, believe it or not.
0: Again! All right, yeah. We got to get to that story in a few, and the five stories we're watching today coming right up.

0: All right, warmer weather's finally here, which means cookouts, ball games, maybe a little time on the water, basically all the good stuff. 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

0: The Markley Van Camp and Robbins Show. Jamie Markley, David Van Camp, Scott Robbins, and the five stories we're watching today.
1: Okay, number five, a Dutch hospital quarantined 12 staff members for 6 weeks in a preventive measure after blood and urine from a hantavirus patient were handled without observing strict protocols.
2: Golly.
1: All right.
3: Dang. Handling blood and urine.
1: It's, you know, again, there are going to be more cases of this because they don't know how many people would have been infected off of that boat. So far, everybody who's been infected has been on that boat. You can relax. Okay.
2: It's going to be okay, Scott.
1: Still think we should have just blown that boat out of the water, but that's just me.
3: See, that's, I like that plan. You know.
0: The innocent people, just blow them up.
1: Well,
3: risk it, Jamie.
1: They're not innocent people. They're vectors. All right.
3: Right.
1: Jeez, I'm just kidding. Number four.
3: We are kidding, okay? I can't believe you idiot.
1: Number four, the Supreme Court has canceled a court order requiring Alabama to draw a congressional map that has two majority black voting districts. Alabama has now been given the green light to draw a more Republican-friendly map. Number three, India's government says they only have around 60 days of crude oil reserves and 60 days of natural gas supplies remaining. Got to get that straight open. Here at home, U.S. inflation jumped 3.8%, fastest rate in 3 years, driven mostly by, you guessed it, energy and supply chain disruptions due to the war in Iran. Meanwhile, the Secretary of War, Pete Hegseth, not taking any guff from Democrat Senator Chris Coons.
4: Nuclear program, which we knew came with threats and branches and sequels.
5: My concern, Mr. Secretary, is that you've achieved a series of tactical successes, but are on the verge of a strategic loss because we are now negotiating.
4: I just think it's so foolish. Here we are in a committee in the United States Senate, 74 days in, and you're talking about strategic loss. We have the ability to defeat a 47-year threat of a pursuit loss.
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4: 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We have the ability to defeat a 47.

0: But yeah, I mean, I think you got to get movement on this for sure. Strategic loss? 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Just pack it up and say adios? No.
1: Can't do that either.
0: Those are the top five stories that we're watching today. 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
2: I don't know if you saw this new poll out. 56% of people said that they're cool now. Like, are you cool? Do you think of yourself as cool?
1: Like Joe Cool kind of thing?
2: 56%, yeah.
1: I'm cool.
2: Compared to 43% who said they were cool in high school. So, yeah, more people think they're cool now than they did then. Would that be you?
1: Well, that was cool in high school?
2: No, yeah. Do you think you're cooler now than you were in high school?
1: Depends on define cool. I mean,
2: in your definition of cool, the way you define it.
1: No, probably not. I think you're at your apex of cool when you're in high school, right?
2: I
1: don't know. I mean, I still feel like I'm cool, yeah.
2: No, I feel like no. Just ask my kids. They'll tell you how unfreaking cool I am.
1: Oh, if you ask our kids, yeah, of course.
2: Yeah, I don't think of myself as cool.
1: No. I always said cool dad.
2: You wanted to be cool dad? You were cool dad?
1: No. I thought I was cool dad because, you know, she got to do cool things.
2: This is the Michael Van Camp and Robin show.
1: My dad wouldn't have taken me to a rock concert.
2: Oh, that's right, because you used to take all the, like, front row tickets that were supposed to go to listeners, and you take your daughter.
1: She won a lot.
2: Unbelievable.
1: She had a 10th caller all the time.
0: She was quick on that, the keypad.
1: She was good at it, yeah.
2: Me and all our buddy, Rick, me and Rick go to a show. And at least three different times, we're looking at the band, we're in the lower bowl or whatever. I'm like, there's Robbins in the front row with his daughter. Hey, wait a second.
1: Yeah.
2: Because you worked at a rival station.
1: Yeah, and Top 40 had more yank than.
2: No, we got front row tickets. We gave them to listeners. It was a contest. Oh,
1: well,
2: that was
1: what do you
2: want
1: to do that for?
2: See? Got a news update and Scott Robbins trifecta coming right up.

0: Peek-a-boo. 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Smile.
1: Smile, buddy.
0: Come on. Smile.
2: Oh, honey. He's still not smiling.
1: Maybe he's not a smiler.
2: Yeah. Maybe he's just not a happy baby.
1: Maybe he's just being a boy. You know how boys are.
2: Or maybe he's teething. Oh, poor baby. I think his gums hurt.
1: Maybe he's just tired.
2: Or maybe his tummy hurts. He didn't eat that much.
1: Maybe he's not ticklish.
2: You think maybe he's scared of the dog?
1: Maybe he'll outgrow it. Maybe it's a phase. Maybe he just doesn't like smiling.
2: Maybe he has autism, and we can definitely do something to help.
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0: The Markley, Van Camp, and Robbins Show. Jamie Markley, David Van Camp, Scott Robbins. News update, David Van Camp.
1: Well, you mentioned this a few minutes ago. We haven't had a chance to get to it yet. Freedom High School, Loudoun County, Virginia, is, well, they're once again in the spotlight over the gender insanity because there is a student accused of photographing and video recording other students in school bathrooms. So the principal, at the end of April, sent an email to parents saying, yeah, a student recorded another student in a school bathroom. Then last week, the district sent out another email saying that this was not an isolated incident. Anyone who has concerns, reach out to the Loudoun County Sheriff's Office. They have more information. This is from 7 News, by the way, in Virginia. And apparently, you're talking over 40 people that were spied on. And it was the trick of putting the phone underneath the stall while somebody's using the bathroom.
2: Yeah.
3: Man.
1: And Nick Minock with 7 News is saying, yeah, and guess what? Probably, well, this person is transgender. I'm assuming a guy who says that he identifies as a girl. I don't know that for a fact. Maybe it's the other way around, but usually it goes one way. And, you know, again, that thing that never happens seems to have happened again. And this was always the point. What was interesting about it, and I remember this, but going back like 10 years, maybe even longer ago than that, with the North Carolina bathroom bill and all that nonsense that was going on.
0: Yes.
1: NBA getting, you know, throwing a hissy fit over that.
0: Yes, this is disgusting. We're not going to have the All-Star game here. What are you talking about?
1: Yeah, you're saying that all trans people are just predators. I'm like, well, no. I mean, it does seem like there's an awfully high percentage that are, but not every trans person is a predator. Of course not. But if you turn it into the Wild West, there are a lot of creeps who are going to suddenly decide they identify as a woman.
0: Of course.
1: Because that's what creeps do, idiots. I mean, so everybody's got to be put at risk, and they're like, why are you just afraid of trans people? Because creeps will lie about being trans, you moron.
0: Of course.
1: And they'll take advantage of that system.
2: Yeah, because you have no way of proving one way or another.
1: Right.
2: You don't. I mean, you say whatever you say.
0: Well, the whole other trend, and I forget the actual name of it, it's when a dude will start identifying as a woman.
1: Yeah.
0: They're still attracted to women. They just get a fetish out of wearing women's clothes.
1: Yeah.
0: It's like and dressing as a woman.
1: Autogynephilia or something like that. Yeah.
0: Okay. So, again, you have no intention of, like, becoming a woman. You just want to identify as one.
1: Yes.
0: And go in those spaces, and you're turned on by women. You just like to dress up like women.
1: Yes.
0: That's bonkers.
1: Yes.
0: And to allow those people into those spaces is disgusting.
2: Well, back to the woman then that you had the clip of from way back when.
0: Oh, at the Wii Spa in California.
2: He's not a woman.
0: No.
2: Because he doesn't have women parts.
0: That was the clearest message you could ever get.
2: That's it. Yes.
0: It was raw.
2: Yes.
0: Yes.
4: I see a it lets me know he's a man. He is a man. He is not no female.
0: Right.
4: There's no such thing as transgender. He has a okay? He has a penis. He has penis is hanging out.
1: Yes.
2: There you go.
1: Well, and
0: the final one, when she said, what?
4: I have a right to feel comfortable without a man exposing himself, okay? No, you go somewhere else.
1: Yeah.
0: Right.
1: Well, and it turned out that guy was actually, like, legitimately a sexual predator.
0: Yeah. Yes, correct.
1: Correct. Targeting children, if I recall correctly. And he was walking around naked with a halfie.
0: Yes.
1: Around children and around women.
0: Yeah.
1: They're freaks.
0: They should never be allowed in there.
2: The scientific term, halfy.
0: Everybody knows what it means.
1: I'm going to...
0: Not full on.
1: I'm gonna give credit to J.B. Markley. I'd never heard that until... I think it was that story, actually, where then it was coming out that the guy was actually a sexual predator.
0: Oh, yes.
1: No effort to try to even
2: definitely
1: look
2: a
1: like
2: Markley,
1: him.
2: Yes.
1: Like, well, forget
0: it. It said it was not fully...
1: Yes.
0: Correct.
1: Yeah.
0: I'm like, oh, the old halfy.
1: I'd never heard the term halfy. But it's been about 10 years since that was introduced into my vocabulary.
2: Old Happy Billy. Yeah, you know him. Remember him, don't you?
0: That's See, and even though you hadn't heard it, I didn't need to explain it.
2: No, I got it.
0: Well, again, man, and you know, here's the thing at that school. You've got idiot parents. They're like, yeah, they should be allowed.
2: I know.
0: Yeah. The super woke.
2: Well.
0: I don't know if you saw this school in California. There was a patriotic middle school assembly celebrating America's upcoming 250th birthday, sparking protest and backlash from parents.
1: Get out of my country, then, you ungrateful buffoons.
0: Yep. The event, dubbed History Rocks 250, was held at Canyon Hills Junior High School and focused on American history, the country's founding principles, and civic pride ahead of our 250th birthday celebration. But before the assembly ever began, protesters gathered outside the school holding signs, "No politics in school."
1: Oh, that's not politics.
0: I know.
2: It's history, yes.
0: Yeah. Some parents reportedly kept their kids home entirely over fears the presentation would push a conservative political agenda.
1: Yeah. I love it. Those are the same people who would be like, "What do you mean you think that drag queen story hour is inappropriate for toddlers?"
0: Exactly. That's what you're dealing with.
2: What are you afraid of?
1: Well, I'm afraid of a grown man who likes to dress up like a woman and thrust his genitals towards three-year-olds.
0: Right.
1: Yeah, I think that's okay to be worried about.
0: 100%. I don't want them around my kids. That's what? Drag-phobic or something?
1: Well, I don't know.
0: Whatever
1: it's
0: it
1: also just called look at the stats and look how many people. Like, one of the guys associated with the founding of Drag Queen Story Hour was a freaking diddler.
0: Yeah.
1: So... Like, yeah.
0: And why are you so insistent about being around kids?
1: Yeah.
0: What's that all about?
1: You don't have Drag Queen Story Hour at the nursing home.
0: No.
2: No.
1: It's got to be kids.
0: That is true. That's a great point. All right, Scotty, you ready for your big three?
2: Let's go.
0: Casey, you ready? Here we go.
3: Are you ready?
5: One, two,
3: it's the three most important news stories of the day.
6: I hit the trifecta.
3: Well, at least according to Scott Robbins. It's the trifecta on the Markley, Van Camp, and Robbins Show.
0: Scott Robbins' top three stories helped by his hero,
2: I'm Casey Kasem.
0: Hey, Casey Kasem.
2: How you doing?
0: He's all right.
7: Good.
2: Ready to count 3-1? Ready to do that?
7: Yes.
2: Okay, I know you know how. Okay, very good.
7: Three.
1: All right, what you got for number three, Scott?
2: Well, number three involves Europeans coming to the U.S. for the World Cup, in particular to Missouri. The restaurant officials there are proposing a controversial solution in the form of automatic tipping.
1: Yeah.
2: With Kansas City set to host six matches during the tournament, industry officials are urging restaurants to consider automatic gratuities to ensure that workers get paid. The executive director of the Missouri Restaurant Association said that the local restaurants and bars are expected to generate between $60 million and $90 million during the World Cup. And they're saying a lot of these people coming in from Europe to watch the World Cup, they don't understand this whole tipping thing.
1: Yeah, they don't tip because they're poor.
2: So we're going to go ahead and put the gratuity and add it on.
1: Yeah.
7: Well, now, that's not as tricky as it sounds.
2: It's not gratuity anymore, is it? It's part of your bill.
1: Yes. But I would like to say if there could be like a hometown special.
2: Yes.
1: So, or not from around here special, I guess. You just add that on there. So if the person is like, "We are here to watch football," then it's like, all right, you're paying 20%, Klaus.
2: Yeah, but Klaus and Bob are going to pay the same 20%.
1: But see, yeah, I feel like somebody who's just going out to their favorite restaurant in Missouri, like they shouldn't have to pay because Europeans are idiots.
0: Are you talking about Klaus from the Scorpions? Good guy.
1: Well, he tips very well.
0: He does tip well.
1: He is
0: no doubt about it.
1: You know, yes.
7: Now,
1: never
7: to on play with the countdown.
2: When to change again, then we'll let you
0: it's
2: off the hook.
0: Big hit for him, man. Scott Robbins, trifecta, top three of the day. Up to number
7: two.
1: Yes. What you got for number two?
2: Number two today, the Southern Poverty Law Center is back in the news, facing federal charges. An education watchdog group has warned the group continues to integrate far-left content and materials into classrooms as young as kindergarten across 40 states in the U.S. Nicole Kelly, president of the Defending Education, which was once labeled an extremist group by the Southern Poverty Law Center, said this has got to stop. You're poisoning our children's minds. the country for years with its toxic curriculum that you are providing. It's all woke crap, too. All of it is.
0: Of course.
2: White supremacy, whiteness, transgenderism, queer theory, gender ideology, Black Lives Matter. The list goes on and on. This is the stuff they're giving to schools, and schools are doing it.
0: Yeah.
2: And the feds have stepped in now, and some of the states have, too, and said, no, we're not going to do this anymore. You have to stop.
0: Good.
2: Yeah.
0: Like that.
5: Radio plays them, record stores sell them, Billboard ranks them, and Scott counts them down.
0: Well, of course. Yes, well, the Scott Robbins trifecta, top three of the day.
5: And finally, one.
2: Yesterday we had the story, Basketball Hall of Famer Magic Johnson was doing his endorsement for the mayor of Los Angeles, and he had endorsed Karen Bass. Now, anybody can endorse anybody they want to endorse, right?
0: Sure. Yeah.
2: But, and then people are going, hey, wait a minute. Magic Johnson doesn't vote in this election. And he doesn't. He lives in Beverly Hills.
1: Yeah. He doesn't live in
2: He doesn't
1: proper.
2: Live in Los Angeles. So, you vote for him. I'm not going to. But if I could, I would, sort of thing.
0: So, he is just posturing for his
2: absolutely.
0: Friends.
2: Yes.
0: That, you know.
2: Yeah. Well played, Magic.
0: Yeah.
2: Jeez.
0: Tough run there for the Lakers. Swept out by OKC.
2: Hey, that, by the way, are you
0: sure
2: tired of this LeBron? Is it his last game stuff as I am already?
0: It happens every day.
2: Just stop it.
0: You know he's coming back.
2: Of course
0: please.
2: He is.
5: And there you have it.
0: The Scott Robbins trifecta, top three of the day. Well done, Scott.
2: Gosh dang it.
0: Gosh dang it what?
2: I just every year. Is this LeBron's last game?
0: You know that's what it is.
2: LeBron said he's trying to make up his mind. Come on.
0: They do it with Aaron Rodgers. It's like, okay.
2: Yeah.
0: Yes. Well, this could be the last game.
2: Yes. Eagles tours.
0: Probably
2: And
0: not.
2: LeBron James' retirement.
0: News update and Nimrod's in the news coming up.

0: Shh. Here it comes.
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0: all right.
1: The Mark Lee Van Camp and Robin Show. 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
1: News update, David Van Camp.
3: Boy, the Trumpster is he was a little bit touchy today. He was asked by reporters about the cost of the ballroom and bunker complex he's adding on to the White House.
4: How's that different than your ballroom?
5: So what happened is we have a ballroom that's under budget. It's going up right here. I've doubled the size of it because we obviously need that. And we're right now on budget, under budget, and ahead of schedule. I doubled the size of it, you dumb person. You are not a smart person.
1: Holy smokes, man.
3: No. I doubled the size of it.
2: Budget.
3: Yeah.
2: That's, it's because she's a woman and he hates women. You
1: know? Except there's so many on staff.
2: Well, that'll be the narrative.
3: I'm just so surprised that, and I know people in real life who are, you know, the CNN watchers, MS Now, et cetera, Facebook liberals, I like to call them. I know people who, like, suddenly really care about this ballroom. Like, this is a horrible thing that Trump is doing. And I can't imagine getting that invested in something like the White House adding a ballroom and a bunker secure facility. I don't get it. That's just brain rot right there.
1: Yeah. You think about how much something like that gets. I mean, it's been covered like crazy. Freak out all over the place, right?
2: Mm-hmm.
1: A story like this, I don't even know if you've seen it. How the Trump administration targeted 25 terrorists in Trinidadagua crackdown.
2: I did see that this morning, yeah.
1: Yeah, I sent it to you.
2: Did you? Okay, that's why I saw it.
1: If I hadn't,
2: yeah.
1: would you have seen it?
2: Probably not. No, I didn't see it anywhere else, by the way.
1: And if you were to ask most people in America, would you want to know about this story?
2: I would think so, yes.
1: I would think a lot of people would be like, yeah, I would want to know that.
2: Yeah.
1: Department of Justice announced yesterday that it filed charges in 6 states against the accused gangbangers for firearms trafficking, drug trafficking, and possession of a firearm in furtherance of a drug trafficking crime, among other things. You're looking at a whole lot of firearms and roughly 18 kilos of drugs, including fentanyl, cocaine, meth, ecstasy, ketamine.
2: Oh, my.
1: Oh, yeah. Pink cocaine. A bunch of stuff.
3: Pink cocaine.
1: I had not heard of that before.
3: Is that like Himalayan salt, but for cocaine?
2: Yeah, for cocaine? I don't know.
1: Possibly. Not quite sure. Maybe it's cocaine that goes to breast cancer awareness. I'm not sure.
3: It's
1: possible.
3: It's Susan G. Cocaine.
1: There you go.
2: I don't think that's right.
1: But anyway, you go into the story, it's like, yep, that seems like some bad hombres there. I think people would want to know that, but no. It's just they're rounding up our friends and neighbors.
3: Yes.
1: These ICE agents, that's what they're doing.
3: Yeah.
1: Unbelievable. And with that, we go to Nimrod's.
6: When the going gets tough.
7: Damn it, this is too hard.
6: The dumb get dumber.
8: All right, Dean.
6: It's Nimrod's in the News on the Markley, Van Camp, and Robbins Show.
7: I love the poorly educated.
1: All right. Nimrod's in the News. This almost goes beyond Nimrod, man. This is out of Texas. A teaching aide allegedly admitted to exposing a 7-year-old girl's chest in front of young students and comparing the girl to a porn star.
2: What?
1: This is Tanae Harrell, who is 36, fessed up when she was quizzed by investigators about her disturbing behavior that was witnessed by elementary school kids and four staffers.
3: Elementary school?
1: Yes. Public caning at the least.
3: Oh, yeah.
1: And that's Nimrod to the news.
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1: All right, let's do it. The Markley, Van Camp, and Robbins Show. Jamie Markley, David Van Camp, Scott Robbins.
3: Good, man.
1: Okay, inflation. This isn't good, David.
3: No, no, it's not. But, again, not unexpected. But inflation, well, hitting a three-year high, fastest rate in 3 years, year over year, at 3.8%, mostly driven by gas prices plus supply chain disruptions due to the war in Iran. Not a surprise. I think it does add a sense of urgency to a whole lot of people in the White House, and especially the economic team, and say, hey, let's try to get this Iran thing figured out, because there's a lot of good things in the economic fundamentals, but man, when it comes to Walmart shoppers, they're the ones who ultimately decide how the economy's doing.
2: Yeah, yeah. No make or break at the polls too. I mean, it's good, you know, you're gonna get pounded.
1: Yeah. You've talked about it for months, Scott.
2: Dude, that's the one thing. I mean, that's key to almost every election you have on a national level.
1: Yeah.
2: How is the economy?
1: Mm-hmm. Daily Wire News was talking with E.J. Antoni, chief economist from the Heritage Foundation, about the uncertainty as far as gas prices.
17: All sheer uncertainty. Nobody has any idea which way this is going to go, how this is possibly going to conclude. And it's not just a matter of folks don't know how soon the Strait of Hormuz will be open, for example. A lot of people don't even know if the U.S. even has an off-ramp at this point. So as the world's crude supplies continue to dwindle, as we continue to burn through those reserves to make up for the one-fifth of oil supply, basically, that's missing from the globe right now, we're getting closer and closer to a point where we're going to have to start fuel rationing, and that is when prices really start to go up, unfortunately.
1: When I heard fuel rationing,
2: oh, I know.
1: The first thing I thought of was Robin.
2: Well, first thing I thought of was Jimmy Carter's fuel rationing plans and yeah. How much a mess that was.
1: Right now, David Van Camp's like, what are you talking about? What's yeah. that?
3: Oh, I do remember. Or I don't remember it. I remember reading about it.
1: Yes. You weren't born yet.
3: I wasn't born
2: yet. It was a disaster.
1: I mean, oh, yeah.
2: Yeah, it was a disaster.
1: Yeah. Sitting in line,
2: Well,
1: for gas.
2: Yeah, and hoping you don't run out in line.
1: Yeah, it was not good. And I can remember the big billboards that would have the price of the gas.
2: Yes.
1: And then every time it seemed like you drove by it, it was higher and higher and higher, and the panic would grow and grow.
2: Yeah, the guy was up on the ladder. He just stayed up there all day.
3: Well, and that's the thing. When you're in a, if you're in a place like California where you've just, by choice, the government has crippled your capacity to process and refine oil anyway, to the point where there are multiple refineries shutting down and all of that, they're talking about shortages in like 6 weeks in California.
1: Yeah. Yeah, it's got to get wrapped up. So we'll see. I think a lot is going to happen this week. Trump's meeting with China. And then it seems like the timeline to attack Iran again, it feels like a matter of time. Like it could happen this week. So keeping an eye on that.
2: I mean, here's the thing. The Strait of Hormuz is closed now, correct?
1: It's the way it sounds.
3: I never know. Yes, no, I don't know, dude.
2: I don't know how to answer that question anymore. I don't know. I think it is, but I don't know.
1: You hear conflicting reports?
2: Yes.
1: You know, what you'd need is just a camera that's just nonstop.
3: Yeah.
2: Yeah.
1: Here's this straight cam.
2: Yeah. Like when the giraffe's going to give birth at the zoo, the camera's just on.
3: Yeah, like we were all watching that stupid giraffe and then that stupid monkey in Japan.
2: Right, exactly, yeah.
1: So anyway, yeah, it seems like from what he's saying, well, when's it going to open?
2: Right, exactly.
1: That would lead you to believe, well, it's not really flowing.
2: But I thought we had shipped, I mean, I thought we had reopened it somewhat anyway.
1: Well, we had the plan.
2: Yeah, God.
1: To keep it rolling,
2: okay.
1: And then it was like, well, we're going to stop that because we're negotiating. But then they come back with a plan that is unacceptable. So where are we?
2: What's Polymarket saying?
1: That's where you need to go.
2: I know.
1: If you really want to know.
2: Yeah, if you want to know, yeah.
1: Because there's insider trading going on
2: all the time.
1: People that know, they're putting money on it.
2: Exactly.
1: So you have that going on. I'm not even sure this reference that happened on CNN last night.
3: Yeah.
1: There's no difference between 1896 and now?
3: Yeah, Democrat activist, former South Carolina State Representative Bakari Sellers had this wild take while talking about southern states drawing new congressional maps after the Supreme Court ruled that racial gerrymandering is illegal.
1: Okay.
12: If somebody fell asleep in 1896 and woke up today in 2026, they would simply say the only difference is now Negroes have a TV show and we wear nice suits. They swapped out Klan hoods for Brooks Brothers suits, and that is the problem.
2: What?
1: You're saying race relations is basically the same as 1896?
3: That black people are in the same position as 1896 as they are now.
1: Was that challenged?
3: No.
1: Oh, my God. That's the...
3: Dude, that's just an alternate reality right there.
1: It is. Yes.
2: I mean, how do you reason with that? Or how do you, I mean, seriously.
3: You can't. You give
2: no,
3: up.
2: No, you
3: if
2: can't.
3: If you're in your everyday life and somebody has that take with you, you have two choices. You can either get into an argument and everybody gets pissed off, or you can just say, you're insane and this conversation is pointless, and leave.
1: Is there a place where you can't drink out of a water fountain or something?
3: Right.
1: Today? Is that happening anywhere? I mean, what's his greater point, that they're taking away voting rights?
3: Yes.
1: Please.
2: Yeah, they don't wear robes and hoods. Now they wear suits.
1: Oh, okay.
2: Got it.
1: It's just so weak.
2: They
1: keep putting that guy on. It's one stupid take after another.
3: Well, yeah. Well, he and Angela Rye for a little while were basically in a competition to see who could give the dumbest anti-police take ever.
1: Yeah.
3: And, like, so Bakari Sellers, after that guy Rayshard Brooks in Atlanta was shot and killed, remember, it was a DUI thing. He had been passed out in the drive-thru of a Wendy's.
1: Totally remember.
3: And then, you know, it's 45 minutes or so of more or less pleasant interaction between him and the police, and then he assaults the police officer, steals one of their tasers, and guess what? That's how you get shot by the cops, genius. And
1: yes.
3: Bakari Sellers, his take, somebody asked, I don't remember who the anchor was, but asked, like, what do you think our leaders can do now to improve relations? And Bakari Sellers started off by saying, well, stop killing us.
1: But if you reach for a cop's taser, try to take it, what do you think's going to happen?
3: There's a good chance that a bullet's got your name on it. And that's what happens. Angela Rye, I mentioned her, her take was Rayshard Brooks was peacefully sleeping in his car in the middle of a windy drive-through. Like he was just trying to get some Z's, and they just walk up and boom, blew him away.
2: We need hotel equity.
1: Yeah, no kidding. I don't know if you happen to see this, too. Alexandria Ocasio-Cortez, I saw this headline, hallucinates non-existent black Democrat rep in Tennessee. I don't know if you heard what she said about Tennessee, because David has pointed out many times, the one Democratic rep is that white dude that brought the chicken in.
3: Yeah.
1: What's his name?
2: Oh, the chicken
3: guy. Cohen.
1: Yeah, Steve Cohen. Yeah. That's the only Democratic rep. He's a white guy, right? Here was AOC's take as far as Tennessee.
13: When you are seeing states like Tennessee want to wipe out every black representative on the map in these states, we have an obligation as Americans to stand with black Americans and communities whose representation is being disenfranchised.
1: There aren't any.
3: Yeah.
1: It doesn't matter.
2: Oh.
1: Facts be damned.
2: No.
1: It's like 1896.
3: Yes, exactly.
1: Yeah.
3: Rapidly going back in time to 1619.
1: Oh, my gosh.
2: What was the funny?
1: I don't know if you watched any of the NBA games.
2: Yeah.
1: It's an all-black league. It's like a Negro league.
2: Oh, I see what you mean. Yeah, okay.
1: Wait, no, it's not. There's a bunch of white guys on the floor.
2: I was going to say, there's a lot of Europeans playing the game now.
1: I mean, what is he talking about? That everything's separated still?
3: Yeah.
1: That is still bonkers to me.
3: It's just,
1: that goes unchallenged.
3: Yeah.
1: Okay. All right. And then in California, you got that mayor's race. And, man, the knives are out for Spencer Pratt, huh?
3: Oh, yeah, they are. Yeah, Spencer Pratt, he's running to be the next mayor of L.A. And a union-backed political group ran an attack ad against him that doesn't actually feel like an attack ad. I've never seen anything like this.
2: Yeah.
1: Oh, I haven't seen it.
2: Yeah,
1: okay.
2: It's like he bought the ad. Spencer Pratt did.
1: Okay, roll it.
14: Republican Spencer Pratt is the last thing Los Angeles needs for mayor. Pratt opposes using taxpayer money to build brand new houses for our unhoused neighbors, saying it's time for the homeless to get help or get out. Pratt thinks L.A. needs thousands more police officers rather than more social workers, and Republican Spencer Pratt thinks public employee unions should have less power, not more. L.A. is on the right track and needs to stay the course.
1: Oh, day! Is that hilarious?
2: It is. It's amazing that got past the goalie. It's amazing.
3: Well,
2: somebody didn't raise their hand and go, hey, wait a minute.
1: That tells you everything about their thinking.
2: Right, exactly.
1: They think that's a winner.
2: And the little bubble they live in where everybody thinks that way, too. I mean, I don't know who disagrees with anything that he just said.
3: Well, I'm still over here not convinced that Pratt himself didn't actually pitch that somehow.
1: Like have a mole somewhere?
3: Yeah, right. Or, like, they set up this, like, fake political action committee and got associated with a labor union, and they're like, all right, we're going to run this ad. Okay, here's $200,000 to run the ad. And then they do it.
2: I suppose that's, I mean, it's genius if that was the case.
1: Yeah.
2: Wow. I mean, you know, we don't need more police. No, we don't.
1: Yeah. They instead of more social workers. Well, yes, of course. The crime is insane here.
2: Yes.
1: That's what people have said.
2: Right.
1: Wow. Scott, I know you're a big American Idol fan.
2: Well, I don't know about a big fan.
1: You watch it every season.
2: I didn't watch much this year.
1: But you watched the finale, at least, to who
2: I won. Watched the last 10 minutes, yeah.
1: So you miss Carrie Underwood. You're a big fan.
2: I did. Well, I am a big fan.
1: And, well, she performed with a band you love.
2: My wife told me about this. She was watching it. She's like, hey, did you see Motley Crue?
1: Because you love this band.
2: Motley Crue?
1: Yes.
2: Yeah.
1: You wear the T-shirt.
2: I like them. I mean, I like them okay. I saw
1: you
2: them.
1: You wear them at a concert that you weren't at.
2: Oh, no, that's true.
1: That means you must be a fan, right?
2: It was a gift.
1: Oh, got it.
2: Yeah, it was a gift.
1: Anyway, did you hear it at all?
2: No, I didn't. My wife said it wasn't bad. That's what she said.
1: Said it was pretty good?
2: Yeah, it was all right.
1: I'll let you judge. David's not too sure, man.
3: Mm-mm.
1: He's not too sure.
2: Vince Neil, though.
1: Ooh, yeah. I'm a dreamer,
2: but my heart's a gold. Okay, that's not good.
1: I had a way high, so I wouldn't come home alone. Hey, can you at least say you've heard Vince worse?
2: Oh, yeah. Yeah.
1: That's not that bad.
2: I've heard him much worse.
1: Okay.
2: Yeah. I understand the words.

0: Just one more night, and I'm coming off this long and winding road. I'm on my way. I'm on my way. Home sweet home.
1: Together, that's pretty good.
2: I've heard worse.
1: See?
2: Yeah, it's not bad.
1: Okay.
2: It's not bad. And Vince is not bad there.
1: It was not embarrassing.
2: I mean, I understood the words.
3: I understood. My way. But, you know.
1: The five stories we're watching today are much more straight ahead.

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0: The Markley, Van Camp, and Robbins Show. Jamie Markley, David Van Camp, Scott Robbins, and the five stories we're watching today.
1: Number five, the NBC headline. It has been assumed that hantavirus is contagious only if someone is in close contact with someone who's having symptoms. Some experts now suggest it's possible it may be more contagious than thought.
2: God.
1: But then you read the article, actually, and it's Ashish Jha, that dude.
3: Oh,
1: who is
3: again?
1: The COVID coordinator under Biden. And anyway, yeah, he's saying, well, we're looking at, is it more easily spread under those particular conditions in close contact in a boat? And then they've got somebody from the CDC saying, well, actually, in the article itself, there's no evidence to suggest the Andy strain has changed to make it more infectious. So it's just more fear porn.
2: Clickbait.
1: Yeah.
3: Unbelievable.
1: Number four. Meanwhile, though, a Dutch hospital quarantined 12 staff members for 6 weeks in a preventative measure after blood and urine from a hantavirus patient were handled without observing strict protocols. What are we doing here, folks?
2: I don't know.
3: Man, oh, man.
1: Okay, come on, man. The world's on edge a little bit right now because we've been a little snake bit in the past.
3: Yes.
1: So do this right.
2: Exactly.
1: What are you doing?
2: I know.
1: I mean, I'm over here like we should have told Pete Hegseth that cruise liner was carrying fentanyl and he would have just blown it up. Problem solved. All right. Number three. Number three, the Supreme Court has canceled a court order requiring Alabama to draw a congressional map with two majority black voting districts. Alabama can now draw a more Republican-friendly map, and the games continue. Number two, India's government says they only have around 60 days of crude oil reserves, 60 days of natural gas supplies remaining as well. They're saying, hey, let's try to get that Strait of Hormuz open, shall we?
3: Yes.
1: Yeah, that'd be good. Yeah. And then number one, related, U.S. inflation jumped 3.8%, the fastest rate in 3 years. It was driven mostly by energy prices plus supply chain disruptions because of the war in Iran.
3: All right. We probably need some good news then, right?
1: Mm-hmm.
2: Yeah.
3: That would be helpful.
2: We covered some bad news there.
3: Yeah.
2: Hunta virus. I did not catch it in a boat. I did not catch it with a goat.
3: Are you going to keep this going? Because I don't want to interrupt. No, no. I want the floor to be yours.
2: I did not catch it here or there. I did not catch it anywhere. Okay.
3: Well, the good news I was going to bring, I happen to see this headline today. There's a Fast and Furious TV show in the works. Got that going for you.
2: Really?
3: Yes. You still have not seen any of the movies, right?
2: No.
3: Have you watched any of them, David?
1: I have, yeah. Watch that.
3: Was
1: one.
3: It as bad as you thought it was?
1: Yes,
3: be?
1: It was that. What was the?
3: It was incredible.
1: I think it was the one with Ronda Rousey, where they fly the they fly a Lamborghini.
3: Like number nine?
1: Yeah, like out of
3: skyscraper.
1: You got to start
3: with like number five or six.
1: But you know how they get that luxury vehicle from one building to another from a skyscraper? Well, Tyrese worked out the math. And what he had to do was open up those doors because they're like wings, yeah. And that gives him enough lift to get to the next building.
3: I want escapism when I see a movie, David.
2: Well, you got it there.
3: This is the Markley, Van Camp, and Robbins Show. Yes, Vin Diesel made the announcement. There's going to be 4 shows in the works, but NBC is only going to do one of them, apparently. Going to keep that thing going forever. It's hilarious.
2: Yeah. Well, though the money runs up.
3: Yeah. There was a run of them that was pretty good. The last couple, not
2: I
3: quite up to par.
2: The Wings one now.
3: See? I cannot believe after all the talk, you wouldn't watch one of them.
2: I just...
3: Every time I think I'm going to, I just don't. You never saw Point Break either. No. What's wrong with you?
2: I don't know.
3: Anyway.
2: I'm off.
3: Yeah. Biggest story today, Scott Robbins has not seen Point Break. Hit him up on Facebook. Tell him he needs to see.
2: I don't like that fun. You know that.
3: It's terrible. All right, a couple of crazy clips you got to hear in What's Your Story, straight ahead.

0: Peek-a-boo. 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Smile.
1: Smile, buddy.
0: Come on, smile. Oh, honey, he's still not smiling.
1: Maybe he's not a smiler.
0: Yeah, maybe he's just not a happy baby.
1: Maybe he's just being a boy. You know how boys are.
0: Or maybe he's teething. Oh, poor baby. I think his gums hurt.
1: Maybe he's just tired.
0: Or maybe his tummy hurts. He didn't eat that much.
1: Maybe he's not ticklish.
0: You think maybe he's scared of the dog?
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0: The Markley Van Camp and Robbins Show. Jamie Markley, David Van Camp, Scott Robbins. Mm-hmm.
1: What are we talking about? Someone saying we got a second Civil War? Is this because of the voting?
2: Yes, it's because of redistricting.
0: Democrats
2: are just increasingly unhinged.
0: They're
2: and
0: out of their minds.
2: Well, it's because they just realized that they really did, to quote the top Democrat in the House, they bleeped around and found out, you know, California, and then they tried to rig Virginia, and then they realized, uh-oh, we've already gerrymandered most blue states within an inch of their lives, and Republicans have the upper hand now. They just did the math. So Representative Benny Thompson, a high-profile Democrat, obviously, he was the chair of the January 6th committee, and he said this on MS Now.
1: Okay.
3: This is equivalent to a second Civil War. We're going to have to get our act together. As everybody is saying, we're going to have to resist with every fiber in our body. We're going to have to take this system on at every election.
1: When you were a kid in school and you learned about the Civil War, how brutal it was.
0: Oh.
1: Families torn apart, and how many people died?
4: Hundreds of thousands.
1: And what they were fighting for.
4: Yes.
1: To compare this to that is so freaking disgusting.
2: Yeah, it's sick.
1: And it's not even challenged.
4: No, it's that and Jim Crow. They do it all the time. It's what they do.
1: It means nothing.
4: No. Well, I told you, there's words that used to be inflammatory and really bad, and now there's commonplace. Now they're just, I disagree with you.
1: Well, and most people can't stand politicians. Mm-hmm. And as you know, right now, if we're to be honest, most Americans are not even paying that much attention to politics outside of gas prices. Mm-hmm. They're really not. I mean, we're in this every day. But most people, are they going to ever hear what Benny Thompson just said?
4: Probably not.
1: Probably not. But the aggregate that happens when they say so many stupid things, okay, and you think about how many stories are out there that you feel like, man, Republicans are really losing their footing politically in this country. You know, and you hear all these predictions, Democrats could take the House, they might even take the Senate. It goes on and on and on, right? And then you look at polling right now, how bad Trump might be or how bad the Republicans are. Still nowhere near as bad as Democrats.
2: Oh, yeah.
1: So far, upside down. I mean, even their own voters can't stand him.
4: Mm-hmm. But they run guys like that out there, and he gets clicks, sound bites, you know, all of that. And you get enough of them together, and all of a sudden, maybe you make a change there. I don't know.
1: They're losing.
4: No, I mean, maybe they're
1: continuing to lose.
4: But they keep the down. I mean, once they're in, they're in. They double down, triple down. I mean, all the time on the same stuff over and over again.
1: But when has that worked? When's the last time it worked?
4: Hasn't for a while, has it?
2: No, I don't think it works anymore.
1: That's what I wonder.
5: Yeah.
1: And everything, Trump's the worst, blah, blah, blah. And you know Trump, and he's going to do this until I'm convinced, till he takes his last breath. He's going to just go poke you right in the eye continually.
4: That's who he is.
1: Yes.
4: Yeah, that's exactly who he is. But, you know, it's weird because you mentioned that, and how does this help them move the meter at all, right? Benny Thompson, right?
1: Yeah, say does this it? Like a second Civil War.
4: I don't think so. I mean, I doubt it does, but it is interesting they keep going back to the same well over and over and over again. I can remember after Trump won this last election, there was talk about, well, they need to come closer to the middle. But they haven't. They've gone further, if anything,
1: Dude, I remember.
4: To the right than ever.
1: November 2016.
4: Mm-hmm.
1: We have to get out of our bubble.
4: Exactly. Yeah.

0: and go discover what America's about
1: America's
0: again.
1: Saying,
0: they
1: yes.
0: never did it.
1: You know, it's like the guys at Coke going, you know, we got papaya flavored Coke. It's a great idea. And it tanks, but they just keep putting it out there.
2: Maybe we need
1: hoping
2: to
1: for
2: add...
1: different results. Like, you just haven't had the right papaya yet.
2: Yeah, right. Let's you just know? Add more papaya action.
1: Right, exactly.
2: Maybe,
1: that's yes.
2: Maybe that'll work.
1: Yeah.
0: The Indiana Hoosiers were at the White House yesterday.
1: I saw that.
0: Football team.
1: Yeah. National champs.
0: Fernando Mendoza. He wasn't there, the quarterback.
1: He was on. Wasn't he on the phone or something?
0: Well, he called Trump.
1: Oh, that's what it was. Okay.
0: Because he had said, this was a little while back, saying that he wasn't going to be there because, well, he was going to have practice, basically.
3: I'm on the bottom of the totem pole here. I got to prove myself. I can't miss practice.
0: Yeah, he's with the Raiders.
3: As a rookie, I don't think that's a good look. And I want to, you know, try to best serve my teammates. And I don't know if I'd be accomplishing that goal.
0: Got to respect that.
1: Sure do.
0: Trump addressed that. Thought it was kind of funny.
4: Now, the reason he's not here, he was so nice he called, because he has, actually, JD's a big fan of ours. You wouldn't believe it, because he didn't show up. I'm not happy, but that's okay. The reason he didn't, because he's at spring training, right?
5: Correct.
4: No, he's been great, and he's at spring training, like his first day or something. I said, you better go there. If he was not here for other reasons, like he didn't like Trump, or he didn't want to come, I wouldn't even mention him. I'd go through the hole. I'd talk about how great. I wouldn't even mention the quarterback's name. But he's a great guy, actually. And he is actually a big fan of what we're doing for our country. But he became Indiana's first ever Heisman Trophy winner. Right, Coach?
0: Yeah. To acknowledge not being there.
1: As only he can.
0: Yes. If it was some stupid reason, like he didn't like Trump. Because there have been plenty of teams that haven't gone.
2: Yeah.
0: For that very reason.
1: I like
0: so.
1: When he shifts into third person, though. It's great.
0: Yeah.
2: Because he doesn't like Trump.
1: He doesn't like Trump.
0: All right, it's that time. We do it a couple of times a day. Go around the table. It may not be the biggest story out there, but it caught your attention. You want to bring it in. David Van Camp today, what's your story?
2: This is not even close to a news story. It's just something in my life that I find very, very funny, and I wanted to share it with you. I hope you find it 10% as funny as I do.
0: Okay.
2: And this has been like a daily basis for me now. So my kids, you know, when we're in the car, we like to listen to music. Most of the time, it's something they want to listen to. One song that they've really liked is a classic Sesame Street song from the 1980s. It's A Rainy Day, right?
0: Okay.
2: And if you're not familiar with it, here's just a little snippet of it, right?
0: Okay.
6: Why do we need the rain anyway?
2: Yeah, okay. So it's that a classic, you know, 1980s, whatever. The reason I find it funny, though, is because every time that line happens, my wife thinks I'm insane, and my kids think I'm crazy, because I can't help stop laughing at that line. And the reason is because my stupid brain does something to that line.
0: Okay.
6: Why do we need the rain?
7: Anyway.
2: Yeah. I hear Joe Biden every time.
1: I did not see that coming.
0: I didn't either.
2: Why do we need the rain? And then I hear him going, anyway.
1: Okay, one more time, David. Come on. I want to hear that again. That
6: Why do we need the rain?
7: Anyway.
2: Yeah, that's what I hear. So I'm driving in the truck with the kids in the back, and I'm just, like, laughing my ass off. And no one knows why. And it's one of those things, I try to explain it, and without the visual or the audio aid, it yes. makes no sense.
0: Yeah, that was the Biden take. If you near hold dear, get a lot done.
2: Yes, yes.
0: That one.
7: If you hold near and dear to you, that you like to be able to. Anyway,
2: yes.
6: Why do we need the rain?
7: Anyway,
2: yeah, exactly.
0: Oh gosh, yeah.
2: Okay, thank you.
0: I'm not
2: for
0: sure
2: indulging
0: why
2: me.
0: Your brain does that, but it is very funny.
1: No, I like it. Yeah,
0: yeah.
1: I'll never hear that song again, ever. Period. But if I do, that will be it.
0: Yes. Well, the other thing. For a lot of us, that what you just did for us, David, if you ever have this wish, and Robbins will say this every once in a while, man, what I would give for my daughter to be little again, to hold my hand walking across the street.
2: Mm-hmm.
0: You've said that many times.
1: Yeah.
0: And now I will think, but you also got to listen to songs like that endlessly again.
1: Yeah, that's true.
0: It's not all bad.
1: Yeah.
0: Whoo, boy. All right, Scotty, what do you got for what's your story?
1: Cynthia West, that's her name, ex-girlfriend of Thomas Massey. There could be a little problem in the Massey life right now. Exposes him as a sexual deviant. and bribed her with $5,000 cash to shut her pie hole.
0: What?
1: Massey DM'd her in August of 2024 on X, 2 months after his wife of 31 years died. Massey ended up getting her a congressional staffer job in D.C. Massey pressured her to be involved in deviant sexual behavior with him. Quid pro quo. Cynthia rejected, feeling extremely pressured and uncomfortable. When she rejected, Thomas Massey had her fired, bribed her, and threatened her not to file a complaint. A complaint was, in fact, filed in fall of 2025, the same time period when Massey remarried to a different staffer 20 years younger than him. The man who claimed and screamed the loudest about transparency for Epstein turns out to be a scumbag. Thomas Massey, ladies and gentlemen.
0: I hadn't heard that story.
1: Yeah, that's a big deal now.
0: Do you believe what she's saying?
1: I have no idea if it's true or not.
0: It's like everything you got to take with a grain of salt, don't you?
2: Yeah, I take it with a grain of salt. I mean, if something was filed, last August, you said?
1: Yeah.
2: Yeah, I mean, the timing of that, it's like, is that right around the time they started kind of button heads, him and Trump? And then is there a Could political be. Angle to this? I'm not really sure.
1: Well, it's also the same time period that he remarried someone other than her.
2: Yeah.
0: Mm-hmm.
1: That was 20 years younger than him.
0: Right.
1: Yeah.
0: Yeah. Who knows, man?
1: I don't know. Thomas Massey hasn't exactly been a friend throughout the whole thing either.
2: So. Oh, no.
1: Of Trump. So.
2: Well, and then he has an ad out where he's saying, hey, we don't disagree on everything, Trump and I. Like, he's still campaigning as if Trump has endorsed him.
1: Right.
2: Which is, that is scumbag behavior.
1: Yeah, it is.
0: Yeah. For my story, you know, Scott, you will say sometimes, we're all told.
1: Yes.
0: You can no longer play the children's games.
1: Yeah, we're told. Some at 18, others at 48, but we're all told.
0: And that's not just sports. That's a lot of different sort of activities.
1: Yeah, yeah, it is. Yeah.
0: You tell me all the time.
1: Well, because you come in here going, my back or whatever. I got to go see the bone rubber today. And it's like, well, stop playing.
0: It was my son-in-law's birthday celebration last night. He wanted to play basketball. What was I going to do, let him down?
1: Your son-in-law is much younger than you, old man Rivers.
0: Anyway, I bring this up to say there was a whole piece done on the oldest rockers on tour this summer.
1: Oh, gosh. Well, that's ageless.
0: So, you know, when you say you're all told, but maybe when the voice gives out, you got to be done.
1: Yeah.
0: But then if someone's still paying to see you play.
1: That's just it, right?
0: Mike Love of the Beach Boys is the oldest out on the road this year.
1: Yeah.
0: He's 85.
1: Yeah.
0: Bob Dylan will be out on the road.
1: My sister saw him this last summer. He played behind a curtain.
2: Yeah.
0: And was it good?
1: No.
2: Yeah. I've heard that from a lot of people. It's
1: the curtain, he plays behind it.
2: Yeah, it's either that or like way off to the side of the stage.
1: Yeah, it's a weird, yeah.
0: It's wild because he turns 85 in a few weeks.
1: Yeah, well.
0: Some like 20 years ago. I thought it was not very good then.
1: Whew.
0: Yeah. Paul Simon. You just mentioned you would like to see Paul Simon.
1: I have never seen Paul Simon. I would.
0: 84.
1: Yeah, better get there.
0: John Anderson of Yes, who still sounds pretty good.
1: He does, doesn't he? With that real high, angelic-y voice of his? Yeah.
0: He's 81.
1: Wow.
0: Eric Clapton is 81.
1: He still sounds okay.
0: Mickey Dolenz of the Monkees is 81.
1: It's the last monkey.
0: Rod Stewart is 81.
1: Doing a big tour this summer.
0: Roger Glover of Deep Purple and Ian Gillan of Deep Purple are both 80.
1: They're still playing.
0: Well, I think they have an album coming out. I saw a blurb where it's their heaviest album in years.
1: Yeah.
0: And they're 80.
1: Gillan's still
0: I kind of like that.
1: Got the leather lungs.
0: And John Fogerty also turns 80.
1: Yeah.
0: All out
1: Some
0: on
1: Some of
0: the
1: those songs you can sing when you get older.
0: Yeah.
1: I mean, Mick Jagger still sings Stone songs.
0: But, man, if you go back 30 years, would you have thought any of these people be playing when they're 80?
1: No.
0: It's kind of cool.
1: Why?
0: People still want to see it?
1: Yeah.
0: All right. News update. And Nimrod's in the news in just a few minutes.

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0: Right.
1: The Markley, Van Camp, and Robin Show. 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
2: We got a couple real quick. 20% chance hantavirus is declared by the World Health Organization as a public health emergency, according to the odds makers on Kalshi.
3: 20% chance? 20%.
2: You can bet on it. Yeah.
3: Oh, God.
1: That's not a great chance. 20%.
2: Well,
1: not very good.
2: No, I still think, you know, for the people who are like, oh, yeah, we're not locking down again. It's like, I agree with you, because if this becomes a, like, widespread, spreads like COVID kind of thing, with a 35 to 40% mortality rate, you're not locking down because there's no society or government left, my friend. That's like end of world kind of situation, man.
1: That's a lot of people gone.
2: Yes.
1: Yeah.
2: Yeah. Anyway, and then also big news here. Remember the Key Bridge in Baltimore that got hit by that boat?
3: Oh, yeah. Yeah.
1: Yes.
2: A bunch of workers died who were working on the bridge.
1: Yep.
2: Criminal charges have now been filed against the Singapore-based Synergy Marine Limited and a subsidiary as well. They were indicted by the Justice Department. Let's see. In addition, you've got this 47-year-old Indian national whose name is Radhar Krishnan Karthik Nair. He's also been charged.
3: Wow.
2: They're facing charges for conspiracy, willfully failing to immediately inform the U.S. Coast Guard of a known hazardous condition because they were basically dead in the water going towards the – they had no control over the boat.
1: Oh, my goodness.
2: And obstruction of an agency proceeding. They're trying to cover things up, cover up their own negligence.
3: Six no control of the boat.
2: Yeah.
1: Was that dude's first name again?
2: It was Radhakrishnan Karthik Nair.
1: Is that three names?
2: No, that's, yes, that's three names. Yeah.
3: Is the first name Rahad?
2: No, it's Radhakrishnan is his first name.
1: Radhakrishnan.
3: And the last name is what again?
2: Nair.
3: That's it?
2: They front-loaded syllables. And
1: that's it?
3: I was going to say.
1: We got to get to new runs.
3: Oh, good.
1: My God.
4: When the going gets tough.
5: Damn it, this is too hard.
4: The dumb get dumber.
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5: I love the poorly educated.
1: All right. Nimrods in the News. We go to Florida. Police are investigating two males hopped a fence at a high school and entered a building through an unlocked door. They rode bicycles. They used other equipment intended for special needs kids.
3: Oh.
1: Stole $50 worth of lanyards and got away with approximately 100 hot dogs and ice cream, valued at $60. It happened in the middle of the night, and it sounds like these thieves maybe were students or young adults. They're looking for them. Special needs.
3: Jeez.
1: And that's Nimrod's in the News.

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2: Come on, smile. 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
3: Maybe he's not a smiler.
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11: The Markley, Van Camp, and Robbins Show. Jamie Markley, David Van Camp, Scott Robbins. Mm-hmm. You have an update there, David?
12: I do, yeah. I guess a couple, but Lindsey Graham, Republican senator, he is very upset with the Pentagon. He's very upset with the whole Iran war situation because it's basically not going anywhere. And so Dan Razenkane, chairman of the Joint Chiefs of Staff, and Secretary of War Pete Hegseth are in the hot seat right now in a committee hearing. And Lindsey Graham, he wants to talk about why we're letting Pakistan get away with housing Iranian military equipment.
11: Ooh.
12: Like, hey, they're supposed to be helping sort of mediate a deal here.
11: Yeah.
12: And they're actively working with the Iranian war machine or what's left of it. And so he's hopping mad about it.
13: Secretary Hegseth, if the mediator is allowing reconnaissance aircraft Iran to be parked in Pakistani air bases, do you think that's consistent with being a fair mediator?
14: I wouldn't want to get in the middle of these negotiations.
13: Yeah.
14: I want to get
13: in the middle of these negotiations. I don't trust Pakistan as far as I can throw them. If they actually do have Iranian aircraft parked in Pakistan bases to protect Iranian military assets, that tells me we should be looking maybe for somebody else to mediate. No wonder this damn thing is going nowhere.
15: Well, Lindsey never met a war he didn't want.
11: Well, that's true. I mean, if that's true, it's a fair point.
12: Yeah.
15: Oh, I think a lot of frustration. I mean, a lot of us are like, we're just stuck in neutral, or we feel like we are.
12: Yeah.
15: You know?
11: But in the end, that's going to be up to Trump, how we tackle the next thing.
15: Yes.
11: Not on Pete.
12: Oh, I mean, absolutely.
11: Pete's got to be there to answer the question.
15: He's got to take the beating. Yeah. I mean,
11: yes. But I mean, and Pete can't say, hey, you know who runs this show. It's the Trumpster.
15: Yeah.
11: You can't say that.
15: No.
11: But we all know it.
12: Yeah.
15: No.
11: You know.
15: But his job is to answer those questions. I mean,
11: yeah.
15: He's got the title.
11: Do you think it's possible that Trump is waiting to decide what happens till after the meeting with Xi?
12: That's possible. You know,
15: there's some. Yeah, something to be said for that, I think. Yeah.
11: Yeah, we'll
15: I thought
11: see.
15: The same thing this morning.
11: Yeah. Yeah, you do get the feeling that something's going to go down this week, one way or another.
15: Well, he was up tweeting till like midnight last night.
5: Well, that's, come on. Well,
15: 56 different tweets.
12: And he says,
15: seriously, it was all over the place.
12: Then he ends with, off to China. See you later.
15: Yeah. Right. Yeah. Like,
12: what?
15: Yeah.
7: That's the Trumpster.
15: Yep. It was, I mean, it went from Hillary's, you know, crookedness to Iran back to, you know,
7: Obama. Cash.
15: I mean,
7: green cash. We gave him.
15: And it was, timestamps were like, you know, 10:21, 10:22, 10:23. It was like every minute firing off a tweet.
7: Yes.
12: He had a lot to say, a lot on his mind.
15: And who's awake at that time? You can't call him, right? I mean,
7: yeah.
15: You again. I'm trying to sleep.
7: You know, there's another story out there that hasn't gotten a whole lot of attention, but today is the deadline for Joe Biden's legal team to try to delay again.
15: Oh, yeah.
7: The release of the interview with her.
12: Mm-hmm.
7: If you remember that.
15: Yeah. Yeah.
7: Because that interview was pretty damning. And you had all of the left going after this guy, her.
12: Yeah.
7: Saying, this is not professional what you've done. He protected Biden, saying, hey, I am not going to bring this to trial as far as these classified documents because I think the jury will look at this guy as a feebled old man, well-meaning, but no memory. Yeah. And he's the sitting president.
12: Yes.
7: Which is all, honestly, kind of wild. So there was an interview done with Mike Howell. You learn who these people are. He's from the Oversight Project. Okay, and he talked about the Biden team fighting the release of this her interview of Joe Biden.
8: I think it's pretty obvious that Joe Biden was very faulty and not of sound mind, and so I expect this is an embarrassing reporting for him, which is the motivation behind trying to fight for the release. It'll help, you know, paint a fuller picture of, you know, when the decline started and how bad it was. I also think it'll add context to how the, you know, then former vice president was illegally holding and using classified information, perhaps for private financial gain. Because keep in mind, the reason he wrote this book is because, and this is in the record, Joe Biden was embarrassed that they didn't have enough money. You had Hunter running around and making all the money. And so he paid somebody to write a book for him. And I think he was flipping secrets around in order to have a juicier book.
7: Holy smokes. And maybe I heard that and don't remember it, but Jill was embarrassed that they didn't have more money.
12: Yeah.
7: Boy, doesn't that tell you everything about Joe running again?
12: Yeah, well, and yes, it does. I mean, keep in mind, Jill Biden is the lady who, she went out and got the EDD, the doctorate degree.
7: Right.
12: Because she didn't like that their mail, their joint mail was addressed to, at the time, Senator Joe Biden. Doctor comes first, according to the post office. So, yeah, this is the conversations with his ghostwriter, where he's talking about the classified information, because the interview with her has already been out, and they really didn't want that out there.
7: Yeah. Yeah, he was talking about, Howell was talking about why we shouldn't forget about the whole episode. Some of you are like, this is done. He's not the president anymore. You'll hear that all over PMS Now and everything else. And he says,
8: I'll say that the matter of how this country was run by an auto pen for 4 years still remains one of the greatest constitutional scandals in American history. I know that
7: it is,
8: it's
7: true,
8: kind of lost the spotlight a little bit in recent years with how quickly news moves. But we need to return as a country focused to this issue because, you know, for all of the talks going on right now about attacks on democracy this, attacks on democracy that, there's been nothing more undemocratic than a president, you know, an entire branch of government, rather, being outsourced to staff using an auto pen. And so when we, you know, have potential pieces of evidence like a, you know, long recording of Joe Biden with his ghostwriter, there's no reason that should not be in the public record.
7: Yeah.
12: Yeah. It is kind of amazing how you have a pretty good slice of the country who's just like, yeah, let's move on. It's like, I don't know, man. That was, you talk about, and he brings it up, I think, very well, saying you're talking about a threat to democracy. What's a bigger threat to democracy than knowingly having a puppet president?
7: Exactly. And all these shadowy figures behind the scenes are running the show.
12: Yeah.
7: They're like, well, that's just conspiracy. No, that happened.
12: Yeah.
15: Yeah.
7: It's pretty wild. Yes.
15: Our presidency was a call center.
7: something. And all those pardons. Who knows?
15: I know.
7: CNN last night. It seemed bonkers. I've only heard different clips of what was going on there, David.
12: Oh, yeah. Well, Democrat activist, former South Carolina state rep, Bakari Sellers, he's melting down because southern states are getting rid of what are now illegally drawn race-specific districts. And, boy, he got mad because Kevin O'Leary, he's just saying, hey, they're trying to follow the law now. And, yeah, they're going to use it to their benefit. Of course they are, because that's what both parties will do when it comes to redistricting. And, well, apparently that was just just one step too far for Bakari Sellers.
7: Okay.
5: There are people in this country who fought, died, and bled for the right to vote. Don't be a dick. Just understand.
9: Okay. Bakari,
5: just,
9: please.
5: Just
10: I'm
5: understand.
10: I'm something else.
5: Just
10: the Constitution is being upheld. Hey,
5: just,
10: you have a problem
5: just,
10: with that?
5: Just
10: you have a problem with the Constitution of the United States of
5: America?
9: Bakari, I'm going
7: to... Unhinged.
15: Well, it gets him booked again.
12: Oh, sure.
15: He'll be nuts. Put him on.
12: Yep.
15: People like to watch nuts.
7: But they don't.
15: No.
7: The ratings are in the tank.
15: Yeah, for CNN, but you're trying.
7: It's awful.
15: No, it's bad.
7: I mean, most of the time you see clips on X showing how nuts these people are. It's not CNN saying, look at our great product.
12: Right.
7: It's other people putting the clips on saying, look how freaking crazy these people are.
12: Yes.
7: Because the last ratings I saw, it was like the lowest, what, on record for them?
12: I mean, it's been a rough few years, yeah, for sure.
7: With no signs of turnaround. Every once in a while, you'll have like this, you know, bright, shiny diamond in the rough on a network like that. As far as I can tell, there's nothing.
12: No.
15: Their anchors, really. Though, apparently, and I don't know if this is true or not, but on starting Sunday afternoons, bowling competitions.
7: You're joking.
15: I am, but it's a ratings grabber.
7: Gee whiz, man. And then, where did this come from? Jewish women are too ugly to be raped? Who in
12: Dude.
7: The hell said that?
12: Yeah, this was a crazy scene at a pro-Hamas protest. An older white lady, who otherwise looked kind of normal, walked up to a counter-protester who thinks that apparently the Jews deserve to live. I know that's a crazy thought for some people.
7: Oh, my gosh.
12: Was holding a sign that said, rape is not resistance, referring to, like, Hamas, because the pro-Palestinian people try to say that Hamas is just doing an act of resistance. And so this person has a sign that says, rape is not resistance, right? And
7: yes.
12: This is what the older woman said.
7: Okay.
12: She added, maybe with a condom.
7: That says so much more about that dark, evil soul.
12: Yes.
7: Than anything else.
12: Yes.
7: You look like
15: well,
7: that's, ashen,
15: that's terrible.
7: Scott.
15: That's terrible.
7: Yeah.
15: That's unbelievable.
7: Yeah, it's not that often. I mean, you get so jaded listening to stuff every day where you're like, nothing's too shocking. And you're like, this older woman just said that?
15: She just said it.
7: Yeah, that's reprehensible.
12: Yeah.
7: Wow.
15: Okay.
7: Yeah.
15: Yeah, let's have a conversation.
12: That's why I roll my eyes whenever I hear the activists saying, we're not anti-Semitic, we're anti-Zionism.
15: Exactly.
12: Well, you know, the thing is, though, is that even if you are that way, your friends are not.
7: No. Man,
15: that's
7: we
15: rough.
7: Have ugliness
15: really
7: in this country, dude.
15: That is ugly. Wow. Man.
7: And before social media and smartphones, I don't think we had any idea how ugly it was.
12: No.
7: Was it always like this? It seems to get crazier.
15: I don't. It's got to be.
7: It's like a social contagion?
15: It has to be because it wasn't that nuts. It was nuts, but it wasn't that nuts.
7: Yeah.
15: There was some decorum.
7: I saw the story. I didn't know whether to bring it in or not. With that look on your face, Scott.
15: Yeah, that was terrible, though. Wow.
7: Did you hear about the woman from Oregon just reunited with her cat 7 months after it went missing during a road trip in Texas?
15: Oh, that's nice.
7: See? It was brought to a Texas vet identified by microchip, but they didn't know how to get the cat back to Oregon. That's when an online gaming friend jumped in and used airline miles to personally fly the cat back to Oregon.
15: Oh, nice.
7: Now the cat is back safely.
15: Reunited with this.
12: That friend didn't have a whole lot going on. Burn my airline miles to get a damn cat.
7: Is there anything that's ever going to happen if I bring a good story in that one of you guys doesn't try to bring it down in some sort of way?
15: Cat story is my favorite after the one you played before that. Oh, I need a cleansing.
7: That was David too.
15: Yeah.
12: Dexter's dead.
7: I know your cat's dead.
15: I got two live ones.
7: The five stories we're watching today and more depression straight ahead.
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0: The Markley Van Camp and Robbins Show. Jamie Markley, David Van Camp, Scott Robbins, and the five stories we're watching today.
1: One, two, three. All right, number five, a big fraud bust announced from Immigration and Customs Enforcement. This involves 10,000 foreign students who claim to be working for highly suspect employers as part of the federal government's operational practical training program. What they found was empty buildings and locked doors where hundreds of foreign students are supposed to be working. Multiple employers claiming the same address where none of them actually have a lease. Small homes listed as work sites for hundreds of foreign students where no employees are present. When someone answers the door, they don't know what you're talking about. There's no business here. What do you mean? Good golly.
2: Dude, it's so easy to rip off the government.
1: It really is.
3: Seems to be.
1: Yeah. Number four, a Dutch hospital has quarantined 12 staff members for 6 weeks in a preventive measure after blood and urine from a hantavirus patient were handled without observing strict protocols. Great going, everybody. Number three, Scott's not worried enough. Keep screwing up.
3: When you put the combination of blood and urine together, nothing good happens. Nothing.
1: Number three, the Supreme Court has canceled a court order requiring Alabama to have a congressional map with two black majority voting districts. Alabama is now free to draw a more Republican-friendly map. Number two, India's government, meanwhile, they're getting nervous about this Iran war, saying they've only got around 60 days of crude oil reserves, 60 days of natural gas supplies remaining as well. And here at home, inflation, not good, jumped 3.8%, the fastest rate in 3 years, not a big surprise. Sucks to see it, though, driven mostly by energy prices plus supply chain disruptions due to the war.
4: Okay.
5: Dang.
4: Yeah. I read about something today that I had not heard of before. It's called the Boomer Bad News Drop. I don't know if you've heard of such a thing before.
3: No, but I can't wait to hear about it.
4: Because you're the boomer on the show.
3: Yep. Bad news is what I swim in.
4: It's what people say either their parents or maybe older relatives. It's when they casually send alarming news with zero context.
3: Yeah. Yeah.
4: Why are you laughing, David? Because you got a story, you have to.
1: I'll just make up a name. I mean, it was a tragic story. But, a family member of mine who is a baby boomer texted us that, Uncle Joe, I'll call him.
4: Okay.
1: It said, I'm not even kidding, BTW, Uncle Joe fell off a ladder, he's dead. And that was it.
4: Oh, my goodness. That's exactly what they're talking about.
1: Yes.
4: With this,
1: I'm like, what are you making, Uncle Joe? What?
4: Yeah, they said it would be like randomly admitting that maybe they had surgery and didn't want to bother anyone, or out of the blue describing your uncle's platelet count from a recent blood draw.
3: Oh.
4: And people are like, wait a second, I didn't even know he was sick.
1: Yeah.
4: It's like you already know, but you really don't. But, yeah, yours takes the cake, David.
1: Yeah, it's like, oh, and he's dead. And I'm like, what do you mean he's dead? I'm like, can I have some more context here? Like, what happened? Did someone push him? Did he just fall? Like, what?
4: Right, like exactly what happened
1: there.
4: That is crazy. Said therapists say that boomers were raised to treat emotions like facts instead of conversations. So instead of easing into the difficult news, they drop it mid-sentence and move on.
1: Yeah. Sorry, you can't BT dubs a death. You can't, by the way.
4: Right. And then people on Reddit, they say it's because boomers love to be the first ones to give bad news.
1: I think that's probably more the truth, yeah.
4: You think so, Scott?
3: I don't know. I've never done it that way, but I can see where it could happen. Like, went to church today, then went out to dinner.
4: This is the Markley Van Camp and Robbins Show.
3: By the way, Grandpa's dead. Anyway, after that, we went swimming and... What? Wait a minute. Grandpa's dead.
1: And then BT Dubs.
3: Yeah, right.
1: Jamie's having some distress right now.
3: What happened to you? What's wrong with you?
5: My hamstring seized up on me.
1: Can seize up, yeah. It does that from time to time.
3: We're all told.
4: Dude,
1: you did play basketball.
4: Sit in these chairs.
1: Yeah.
4: We sit in these chairs where your feet are well on the other side of your knee. Like they go backwards.
3: Oh, I don't sit like that.
4: Where do you put your feet?
3: I got a little thing I can sit them on.
2: Well, that's nice. Yeah. That's why you don't want to give up that chair.
3: Part of my chair. Yeah.
2: All of a sudden, my hamstring is like, shh. I'm like, oh my God. It's going to be fine. We've got a news update and me screaming in pain coming up.

0: Peek-a-boo. Peek-a-boo. Smile.
1: Smile, buddy.
0: Come on. Smile. Oh, honey. He's still not smiling.
1: Maybe he's not a smiler.
0: Yeah. Maybe he's just not a happy baby.
1: Maybe he's just being a boy. You know how boys are.
0: Or maybe he's teething. Oh, poor baby. I think his gums hurt.
1: Maybe he's just tired.
0: Or maybe his tummy hurts. He didn't eat that much.
1: Maybe he's not ticklish.
0: You think maybe he's scared of the dog?
1: Maybe he'll outgrow it. Maybe it's a phase. Maybe he just doesn't like smiling.
0: Maybe he has autism, and we can definitely do something to help.
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0: All right, we're all right. It's all good.
1: Yep. The Markley Van Camp and Robbins Show. Jamie Markley, David Van Camp, Scott Robbins. You know what's going on? It's what? Still happening. John Brennan said the quiet part out loud.
2: He really did.
3: He did?
1: Yes.
3: Yeah. I missed this.
1: We still have deep state actors getting in the way of the Trump agenda.
2: Yes.
1: Oh, he said it.
2: He said it on MS Now. Says, yeah, don't you know, I think he was asked something along the lines of, what do you say to Americans who are worried that the Trump administration is holding people like you, scumbags like you, accountable? They didn't say
1: that. Yeah, wasn't that Nicole Wallace?
2: Yeah.
1: Yeah. Yeah, here you go.
4: There's still a legion of professionals in the law enforcement environment, the Department of Justice, as well as the CIA and other places, the ones who are refusing to follow politically motivated prosecutions, those who are refusing to support any type of political activities on the part of the Trump administration that are inconsistent with the authorities, the responsibilities of the intelligence community, law enforcement community, and Department of Justice.
1: Seems like the evidence we've seen, that guy could be in jail.
2: Yeah.
3: Yes.
1: So, of course, he's going to say BS like that.
2: Mm-hmm.
1: You know? And I suppose all the intellectuals that watch that network, they believe that. I don't think anybody else does.
2: I like that you mentioned intellectuals who watch MS Now. People who consider themselves very, very smart.
1: Yes.
2: Are like, yes, we can trust the former CIA director, and we can trust the intelligence community, the patriots within the system, are also the same people who, like, 6 years ago were like, defund the police, all cops are bastards. Like, wait a minute, hold on a second.
1: I know.
2: I think you got it, like, backwards. If you're going to go after one particular law enforcement apparatus, I mean, I think probably the guys who can kind of act without accountability in a lot of circumstances, those would be the ones I would be suspicious of first.
1: Yes. No. Just lost so many ways.
3: Oh, yeah.
1: And it's always just trying to control a narrative. But again, I think with so many different things that we've seen over the last 5, 6 years, or maybe even 10 years, when it just comes down to common sense that people already know, and it drifts more toward, I mean, if you want to make it into politics, one particular political party. That would be the Republicans. Now, the Republican Party is jacked up.
2: Oh, yeah.
1: In my opinion. And oftentimes seems to be useless.
2: Mm-hmm.
1: Because they fall victim to the same thing the Democrats do. Everybody wants theirs. Everybody wants their personal peace. But instead of going off on that, I read like 3 different stories that were completely different, but it's all sort of the same theme. One was from Joe Klein, his Substack, and he's not a conservative, talking about the boy problem.
3: Oh, yeah.
1: Another one was NPR, their weekend edition on Sunday for Mother's Day. Their big feature story was why women are choosing to be single mothers. Because they don't need a man.
2: Mm-hmm.
1: Okay? And then there was another piece written by Ed Lattimore. And if you have ever followed Ed before, you know, a man's man, talking about the whole red pill rabbit hole for young men online, like getting caught up in the wrong types of influence.
2: Yeah.
1: Like you gotta dominate women.
2: Yeah.
1: That's what you need. You need to be alpha all the way.
3: Yeah. What's wrong with that? No.
2: Oh, by the way, did you get to drive your car this morning?
3: No.
1: Oh, crap.
3: Oh. It's not my car. It's our car. See? So she drives further than I do. And she, her, yeah. So, anyway.
1: Man.
3: David coming hard.
1: He did there.
3: I know he does.
1: Whew. Anyway, the thing about these 3 pieces, all of them, were really interesting reads. But it all comes down to sort of common sense. You know, like with Joe Klein and the whole boy problem, he's talking about Democrats, per se, saying, you know, let's talk about boys. They're the losers of the digital age. You know the stereotype, sitting in the basement, pajamas, playing video games, and increasingly gambling on sports. There are estimates that there are 7 million men who have simply dropped out of the workforce.
3: Gosh, dang.
1: And then people think it's way more than that. But boys have been slipping behind girls in an array of stats, from high school dropouts, like 50% higher, to college graduation rates, like right now. He put in an interesting stat. Black women graduate from college at a 44% rate. White men, 34%.
3: Well, I would never, ever have thought that was 34%, that low.
1: Yes.
3: Holy.
1: Black women graduate from college at a 44% rate. White men, 34%.
3: Well, I would never, ever have thought that was 34%, that low.

0: they are, in fact, for fear of their lives, which they should be, by the way, then that may be the logical next step. And then they're talking about what happens after that. The Iranian people actually get their country back. And, you know, I mean, again, that's hypothetical at this point in time, but it's got some legs to it, the story does.
1: We'll see.
0: Yeah, I'm going to follow that one.
1: All right. For my story, it's kind of going back to Time Magazine's Best Inventions of 2023. And it was AI-powered robot shoes.
0: Oh, that would be cool.
1: That allow you to walk 6 miles per hour.
0: Wow.
1: Yeah, a lot faster. Well, it's a thing now. They're coming out. The CEO of Shift Robotics, Zunji Zhang, was talking about his invention. You can decide for yourself. You think
2: I have always been excited, interested in personal mobility. But then I start asking myself why I never walked, even though walking is the safest way of getting around the, you know, cities. When you push off your toe, you need something that prevents you from slipping backwards. You have a very big push-off force to the ground. We will accelerate at the same time. But as soon as you release and you transition into, you know, what we call control the fall, we stop giving you more, you know, gas to continue accelerating.
1: So I've seen a video of this, and sure enough, you can see that you are going faster.
0: That's cool.
1: Yeah, I would say it's also sad. Just get out and walk.
0: Well, sometimes, like with neuropathy in my feet, like sometimes you are balanced, you're being questioned, and that would help.
1: Okay, I'm going to show you the video. I don't know that you think that's going to help.
0: Also, if I'm a wide receiver in the NFL, I got cleats that are made now.
1: Well, yeah.
0: I can go really fast on the field.
1: I don't think it's going to help you with that.
0: Oh, dang.
1: Because you're running.
0: I thought he said you can go faster.
1: Yes, as walking.
0: Oh, you can't run in them?
1: Okay. I'll show you the video and you'll see.
0: Wouldn't choose.
1: Golly. All right, news update and Nimrod's in the news coming up.

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0: The Markley Van Camp and Robin Show. 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
0: News update, David Van Camp.
1: Well, I got a couple of options here. One is from our friends at KVI in Seattle, a great affiliate. Ari Hoffman is an afternoon host there, breaking the story that a company called Delta Camshaft in Tacoma, the largest custom camshaft regrinding company in America, moving out after 48 years. Why? Crime and taxes. Can't afford it. Moving to Arizona.
0: Dang.
2: Well, again, what do you think is going to happen? No.
0: I know. Yeah.
2: If you got the wherewithal and you can do it, yeah, go.
0: Yeah.
2: Yeah.
0: Got to change the way you're doing things as far as crime.
1: Yeah.
0: My goodness. All right, we got to get the Nimrod. Here we go.
3: When the going gets tough.
4: Damn it, this is too hard.
3: The dumb get dumber.
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4: I love the poorly educated.
0: All right. Nimrod's the news. We go to Hawaii. You may have seen this online. This dude, this guy that hurled the rock at Lonnie, the Hawaiian monk seal.
2: Oh, yeah. Oh no.
0: So he's like, what are you doing? He's like, I'm rich. I can pay the fine. Well, somebody brought some justice right on the spot, gave the guy a beat down.
1: Yeah, beat him up.
0: Yeah.
2: Good.
0: And the dude is going to be facing prosecution.
2: Good.
0: That hurled it.
2: Good.
0: So, yeah, that was instant right there for you, Scotty, and that's Nimrod's in the news.
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9: Smile, buddy.
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0: The Markley, Van Camp, and Robbins Show. Jamie Markley, David Van Camp, Scott Robbins. Okay. With the economy right now, there's some bad news. We know that.
2: Yeah. Yes.
0: Inflation, gas prices, that sort of thing.
2: Yes.
0: There's something else that's not so great.
2: Do we need one more thing?
0: You want to know the truth, right?
2: Yeah, of course I do. Give it to me.
0: Like, we got a jobs report.
2: Yeah.
0: It looked like, hey, this is positive.
2: Yeah, it was. Well, it was. The revisions come out?
0: No revision.
2: Oh, okay.
0: E.J. Antoni from the Heritage Foundation, he's the economist, talking with Daily Wire News, said, here's the bad part about the jobs report.
13: Well, there's a lot of conflicting data. And so what we do essentially is we take all of the metrics that we have and we try to weave a story together that explains all of them. So here goes. The number of jobs increased much better than expectations. So that's good last month. But at the same time, in April, the number of people employed actually fell pretty substantially, over 200,000. And if we look at other internals of the report, what we find is that people increasingly took on multiple jobs. So people who already had a full-time job took on a part-time job. Some people who already had two jobs took on a third, let's say. And the number of people...
14: Major League Baseball went to seven-inning doubleheaders. Didn't like it then, don't like it now. No, I would be against that. David in San Francisco, thanks for checking in on America at Night.
15: Oh, thanks, McGraw. Yeah, I was interested in the interview you did the last hour about worker safety and some of the history of it. You know, when you were talking about those people up on those high beams, if I remember right, and I think this is probably true here in the San Francisco, in the building of the Bay Bridge and the Golden Gate Bridge, they took a furnace up into the upper altitudes, wherever they were going to have to put in rivets, and they would get those up white hot, grab them with tongs, and then toss them to the guy that was going to install them. And so if you can imagine being on a high beam like that and having to catch a white hot rivet with a pair of tongs and not fall overboard, it just amazing. And I expect they probably had to do that in those New York skyscrapers as well. But regarding the worker safety issue, I'm a big fan of Ralph Nader. And in his history, apparently the thing that changed his life was to read a book that you may still be able to find. It's called 36 Million Guinea Pigs. And it described, you know, a lot of issues regarding especially the old hucksters that would go door to or town to town, you know, the traveling minstrel show kind of wagons that would sell strange medicines. And that those guys, there were no medical, you know, there was no authenticity to whatever they were selling. They could take branch water. They could take bad liquor. They could take urine. They could take anything and put it in a bottle and then sell it to the town. And they'd be down the road by the time the town got sick.
14: Sure.
15: And that book probably helped develop the institution of the Food and Drug Administration. And now the idea that Bobby Kennedy is out there basically allowing hucksters to do the same thing. When you see all of these pop-up ads, they're basically the same kind of minstrel shows, but they're able to do it on an international scale. And
14: well, hold on a second. I don't know if he's allowing it to happen. It's happening because people are believing nameless, faceless people on Facebook who say take ivermectin as opposed to their own pediatrician, right? I mean, people are choosing, you know, back 100 years ago or whatever else, somebody selling some snake oil, right? They didn't know any better. Now you have the choice. Would you rather take your medical advice from some nameless person on the internet or a pediatrician who has gone through all of the training and everything else, right? I mean, people... I don't get it, but You know, people would rather choose to listen to their neighbor than their pediatrician when it comes to their son or daughter. It doesn't make any sense to me. I don't know if it's, I understand he's anti-vax and everything else, but, and I get that he's sort of de-emphasized vaccines and has tried to pull back on vaccine funding and everything else. But for the citizens out there, there is information out there. They just choose not to listen to it. And I also find it that being anti-vax was very liberal at one point. It was, I knew a whole bunch of super progressive liberals who were anti-vax. And after COVID, all of a sudden it became popular on the right wing. So I don't know where it is now. And it's more or less of this, I don't trust anybody, so I'll trust this nameless, faceless person on Facebook, as opposed to world-class physicians who have studied this stuff.
15: Yeah, I
14: got to go. David, I got to go. The music says I'm late on time. Stay right there. More text, more phone calls straight ahead. America at Night, back in a moment.

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7: Count on some hot afternoons this week. We get that started today with a high temperature all the way around 96. Sunny skies, the wind about 10 to 15 miles per hour, but it'll stay hot the next several afternoons. Mornings will be mild. I think tonight we drop down to the upper 50s. Once again, we're looking for sunny skies, and by afternoon we got high temperatures up to the 90 degree mark. With your first alert forecast from News Channel 10, I'm Doppler Day.
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9: Fine. 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Phone or text. Apparently, we are huge in Springfield, Oregon. Lots of people texting in after Mike called in. Listen to this. Search Pendleton Roundup. Pendleton Roundup, the Wild West Way. Apparently, that's a pretty big rodeo up there. We listen every night. Love the show. You're doing great. Thank you very much. Here's another one here. Somebody sent a picture of this worker in the Woolworth building, which was completed in 1913. 792 feet in the air, 60 stories high. standing on a ledge. Yeah, you look at some of those pictures from the Empire State Building and some of those the famous pictures of the men having lunch on that steel girder, and they've got no safety gear, no nets, no hard hats. They're just having lunch, sitting there on a beam, you know, 50 stories up in the air. It really is amazing. It really is shocking how they were able to just do that. And, you know, and then, of course, OSHA came in, and there's lots more security, and I get it. You know where there's no OSHA? Europe. Europe, that's amazing what you can do in Europe and what Europe gets away with when it comes to buildings and things like that, because there's some places that I've been to Europe where you're like, is this safe? Am I supposed to be doing this? There's no guardrail here. Is this okay? And it's just Europe. They just do not have the same safety standards as we do here in the U.S. Pretty amazing stuff. John in Alton, Illinois, you are on America at Night. Thanks for checking in.
3: Hey, McGraw. Welcome to the graveyard shift.
9: Yes, we love it.
3: You know me. We know each other. So get more time with Emerson, don't you, during the day.
9: What's up, John?
3: I wanted to welcome you to the graveyard shift.
9: Thank you, sir. Anything else?
3: We're going to have to get together. I guess go to Piccadilly at Manhattan?
9: Maybe, if you're nice to me.
3: Okay.
9: All right, good.
3: Hey, I'll be nice to you, just as long as you're nice to me. We've been friends for too long.
9: Fair enough.
3: If you get any callers calling in about UFOs and stuff, I'm going to stay tuned. I'd like to get your opinion on those.
9: On UFOs?
3: Yeah, why not?
9: I don't I don't have much of an opinion on UFOs. I probably, if you have to press me on it, I would probably have to say that there is life somewhere out there, whether it's an amoeba or a single cell animal or something. I would have to assume that there's something else out there. Are there little green men in space outfits walking around? I don't know. And maybe someday when they do admit it, I've often felt that most people, when visiting a planet, would come in peace, not in an opportunity to suck all of our energy out of us and kill us. If we went to another planet, wouldn't we come in peace? You would think, right? So you think if people came to our planet, they would come in peace. So I don't really worry about it.
3: Yeah,
9: I got enough things to worry about, like you calling me from time to time.
3: Yeah, well, just to let you know, I did riveting years ago when I was younger for the railroad, and it takes three men to do riveting. You have a guy that runs the smudge pot, the hot pot, to heat up the rivets white hot. Then he picks them up with tongs. He pitches them to the catcher and the holder. And he catches them in a little sack. He takes them out with another pair of tongs and stuff, shoves them in the hole, then puts a hammer to the back end of it, and then you have a bucker in the front who has a, and he bucks the rivet into a round thing to draw the metal together.
9: Tight. Crazy stuff. Crazy stuff. John, good stuff.
3: It's true. I did it.
9: So, I believe you.
3: A hot rivet down your pants. It hurts like hell.
9: I would think so. John, that might explain a lot when coming from you, so I appreciate it. John, thanks for checking in. Tony in Montreal, welcome to America at Night. Tony, my condolences for a tough loss tonight.
10: Yeah, that was not good. The whole city is depressed, actually. It's, they're hanging on every shift and every play. It's ridiculous. It's an up and down thing. It's a religion up here. So, you know, it's pretty amazing.
9: But it's tied 2-2. Still a long way to go. Series isn't over with. So don't worry about it. Relax.
10: Yeah. No, but they wanted it over. Like they wanted a 3-1 win and then go over and win into Buffalo and win, you know, the expression I said was the Habs had the Buffalo by the Sabres and let them go. So it's the old play on we let the bull get away. We had the bull by the horns, but we let it away. So the Habs had the Buffalo by the Sabres and lets them go. And it wasn't nice. It was not good today. The people that I was hanging with were totally depressed. I think there were more guys drinking and quiet than I could ever imagine in a public restaurant. But anyway, that's another thing. I just want to say one quick thing. The gentleman from San Francisco always believes everybody in the Trump organization is pejorative. You know, like to say Kennedy, Robert F. Kennedy Jr., a hero, his father a hero to me, John F. Kennedy a hero, Martin Luther King, the 60s, the three of the greatest politicians, whatever you want to call them, for the America. And, you know, Robert F. Kennedy's father and uncle died for that country, and to criticize him as a person that wants further death on your country is unbelievably insensitive and ignorant, because to state that Robert F. Kennedy Jr. wants anything but good and health for the United States is ridiculous. That man wants the best for the United States. His ideas on vaccinations, I think he's been a litigator for many, many years, and to just pejoratize somebody in a 30-second call is not acceptable. I have no idea where he stands on this, and I haven't studied it, and I can't say anything. The reason I called, okay, and I always get off the track, they keep pulling me back in kind of thing, you know? It's like that old expression. Like, America has been going after Venezuela, and I looked at it, and I said, well, why is Venezuela such an important country? They have the largest oil reserves in the world. The second largest oil reserves, I believe, is Iran. Saudi Arabia, I don't know who it is, but fourth on the world map is Canada. And who has all our oil? It's Alberta. And if you can believe this, we produce out of the tar sands 4.1 million barrels a day. And we have 120 years of that production. And we have something in the range of, I believe they say it's 150 billion barrels that they can get out of the earth. And that's just the technology that we have currently to get this amount of production out of the oil sands. So the output, they say, is about 1.5 billion barrels a year. That's a lot of oil, McGraw. And imagine if the Americans just somehow, luckily, convinced the Albertans, who are now geared to do a referendum to separate from our country. They actually got enough votes to put that to a referendum to leave the Canadian Confederation. And imagine the impact that would have, like the amount of power they have in the economic output of that province is significant. And it would be devastating to Canada, because their wealth is transferred across our country because we have an agreement to share wealth in our country.
9: I mean, are they going to take the vote? Is this a legit vote, or is this just sort of a whole lot of talk?
10: Well, you know, McGraw, you're a guy that's traveled our country, and you know that the East, with Quebec, from the 1960s and the Quiet Revolution, they have been talking about separation. And you even mentioned that in the last time they created such a fuss over the LaGuardia air accident when the CEO for Air Canada did not do a fully French statement.
9: Right.
10: So the West is tired of listening to the whining of the Quebec nationalist separatists that want to separate from Canada. And they said, you had 60 years of this. You had two referendums. You lost by a fraction of half of a percentage point, 50 to 49 point something, 51 point something. So you know what? We're going to have our shot now. And you know what? The rest of the country is actually in a nervous breakdown, because if Alberta leaves, okay, guess who benefits? America. And guess who's going to be rich? It's Albertans, because they don't have to share their wealth with anybody.
9: Yeah.
10: That's not the deal in the United States. Dakota keeps their money. Florida keeps their money. And guess what? You have the 51st state, maybe?
9: That would be interesting. Well, where are the oil sands in Alberta? I've been to Banff. And I've been to Calgary.
10: Yeah.
9: Are they up north? Are they down south? Where are they up in Alberta?
10: No, they're north. They're north.
9: Way north.
10: The thing is, you have to understand, tar sands, okay, the bitumen is mixed into the sands. So the process is steaming it out. So they drill two wells, okay? And one well drives steam down to the bottom, and it warms the other well, and that oil drops down to the lower well, and that then they pump it out, or they do what's called huff and puff, where they keep sending steam down, up, and steam down for hours until they liquefy the oil in the sands, and then they pump it back up through the same well. But it costs a barrel to get 4 barrels. It's very expensive, but it's economically feasible now because of the high prices of oil per barrel. Every time the barrel goes over 100, the Albertans get very rich, because the normal cost of producing oil in America, in Texas, was about 20 to 40 barrels for 1 barrel of energy use. So imagine your oil fields produce for 1 barrel of energy 40 barrels or 20 barrels. Yeah. And there's a measure, I think it's OPIS or something like this, oil per barrel, whatever. I don't know what the acronym is, but you get the gist. It's expensive for our oil, but we have a lot of oil, and we're the fourth largest oil reserves in the world. Remember, McGraw, we haven't drilled in Northwest Territories yet. We haven't drilled in the Arctic. We haven't drilled in northern Quebec. And we also have Hibernia off the coast of Newfoundland, which is another massive oil field that's under the sea, that's in our territory, which is probably, they say, equal for another 140 years. Imagine, we have 140 years of oil at that production in Alberta, and we have that in Alberta. Guess what? Well, Mr. Trump really likes us.
9: I will leave you with this. Banff is one of the most beautiful places the world's ever created. It is gorgeous up in Banff. So
10: Lake Louise, the emerald gold, the emerald blue lake. And for all of your listeners, take a Google look at Lake Louise, and you will agree with McGraw that is one of the most beautiful, picturesque Rocky Mountain lakes in the entire planet.
9: No question, Tony.
10: Our country's a damn nice country, and we're very good friends with you guys. We don't want to be in your country. We want to be friends like cousins, and we want to be allies forever.
9: There you go.
10: Our two countries are the best two countries when it comes to treating people. How's that, McGraw?
9: Tony, have yourself a good night. Good luck next game.
10: We hope so.
9: The Montreal Canadiens and the Buffalo Sabres knotted at 2 in the Stanley Cup Finals, and Tony lives and dies with his Montreal Canadiens. From the text line from Illinois, tell Bill Cleveland to do his thing in Pendleton, Oregon in September during the rodeo to let us experience it through his visit. And so enjoy listening to him tell us all about it. All right. A recommendation for Bill Cleveland to get himself up to Pendleton, Oregon in September for the rodeo. From St. Louis, Sabato says a blue wave can overcome the gerrymandering. Here's another one from Illinois. The great English composer Ralph Vaughan Williams wrote a concerto for a tuba in 1954, also the American composer John Williams, yes, that John Williams of Star Wars, wrote a tuba concerto. Duke Ellington composed Duke's Place, recorded by Louis Armstrong with Duke on piano. That can't be the same Duke's Place that Larry King played. That just can't. I got to check on that. Ella Fitzgerald also recorded the same song, both great versions. Yeah, that tuba interview from the other night, a lot of people chimed in and said, when I first heard you're going to interview a guy about a tuba, we thought you were crazy. But we listened to it, and oddly enough, it was really interesting. I really enjoyed that conversation with the tuba guy, Sam Quinones. It was a good, he was interesting. Who knew? Here's another one from Alabama. Thank you for everything you do, and I appreciate, love your show. God bless you and your family and all the people who work for you. I just wanted to let you know, wait a minute, hold on a second. I'll make sure I get this right. Because they were talking about, her father brought her to a rodeo. Hold on a second. Kind of slow on the uptake here. I was 6 years old and, hold on a second. I was 6 years old and my dad was a saddle maker in Austin, Texas. And I was one of the kids and the clowns. I know I sent this text before. I wanted to read it on the air, but I never forgot this memory of my childhood in Texas. You were a child rodeo clown. There's a story for you. Here's another one from Illinois. I find Canada Tony so interesting and funny. He should have a podcast. Sorry, no competition, though. I hope the Canadians win the Stanley Cup. Tony's got a fan. Who knew? All right. Here's what we're going to do. We'll come back, wrap things up. America at Night, back in a moment.
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9: Hey, a lot of Republicans are balking at this $1 billion for the East Room of the White House. They're starting to sort of ask the questions. Hey, I'm all for it, but I don't know what the money's for. It. Nothing's been broken down yet, says John Bozeman, Republican from Arkansas. Senator Todd Young, Republican of Indiana. They need to go back and give us more details about exactly how they arrived at that figure. Here's another comment from John Thune, who's Senate Majority Leader. Most of it's going to be used for other purposes, training facilities, technology, lots of other things that law enforcement, particularly in this case Secret Service, needs to ensure that they keep our president and top officials safe. But some Republicans aren't buying it. Jim Justice, Republican from West Virginia, says, I can't get my hands around the fact that a lot of people are really hurting, and they see $1 billion. $1 billion is an awful, awful, awful lot of money. To think that it's going to cost $1 billion, I mean, that's 1,000 millions. Well, he's... Boy, he really really nailed that one, didn't he? Jim Justice, that is a classic example of him not wanting to say anything that's going to offend anybody, but really doesn't want to vote for $1 billion. For the East Wing of the White House. We'll see if Republicans can amass enough votes. But right now it doesn't look like, because they don't need Democratic help to fund it. So this is on Republicans. We'll see if they're able to get to the 50 votes they need to fund the building that Donald Trump said didn't need any tax dollars, but now apparently needs upwards of $1 billion. All right, that's going to do it for us. From the text line, when might the Roy Orbison episode air? I think we've got him scheduled for next week. And we'll leave you with this one from Vancouver. I'll make it short and sweet from the text line. I'm glad you got up today. I'm glad everybody got up today, and I'm glad everybody listens each and every night. The kind words are so very sweet as we are just getting started on our journey hosting America at Night. Thanks to Alex Hinton. He's our executive director. Our engineer tonight is Richard Good. I'm McGraw Milhaven. This is America at Night on Westwood One.
15: 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Now, seeing my grandson out on the water, it means everything to me. 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
7: Heading to Beijing, I'm Chris DeMeo, Fox News. President Trump is heading to China for a high-stakes summit with China's leader.
8: President Trump says he expects to have a long conversation with President Xi Jinping about the war in Iran.
26: He's been a friend of mine. He's been somebody that we get along with. And I think you're going to see that good things are going to happen. This is going to be a very exciting trip.
8: China is a major buyer of Iranian oil, and the administration has sought to use Beijing to pressure Iran to make a peace deal. Still, before leaving the White House, President Trump said he is not asking for China to intervene in negotiations, adding the U.S. doesn't need any help with Iran. At the White House, Jared Halpern, Fox News.
7: Tensions are rising between the U.S. and Iran again after President Trump determined the ceasefire is on life support. Fox's Trey Yingst is in Tel Aviv.
27: Secretary of War Pete Hegseth on Capitol Hill today told lawmakers the United States has a plan if escalation with Iran is necessary. The Middle East is bracing for the possibility that the region returns to war in the days ahead. The Speaker of Iran's parliament, Mohammad Khalibaf, posted to X saying our armed forces are ready to deliver a well-deserved response to any aggression. Mistaken strategy and mistaken decisions will always lead to mistaken results. The whole world has already figured this out. We are prepared for all options. They will be surprised. The threatening language comes after President Trump rejected the Iranian response to the U.S. peace proposal, calling it a piece of garbage.
7: And the tensions come as Pentagon officials say the war with Iran has cost at least $29 billion. Denver airport workers initially missed a security breach by a man who scaled an 8-foot perimeter fence and crossed the runway where he was hit and killed by a plane with 231 people on board. The 41-year-old entered the airport and crossed the runway as a Frontier Airlines plane attempted to take off. The medical examiner says he died by suicide. 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
7: Another former cruise ship passenger has tested positive for hantavirus.
32: The Spanish citizen was evacuated from the cruise ship at the center of the outbreak on Sunday. All 13 Spanish nationals on board are now quarantining at a military hospital in Madrid. The number of people infected with the potentially deadly virus is now 11, with three deaths. The World Health Organization says there are no signs of a larger outbreak. It's thought the disease was brought on board by a Dutch couple who'd been birdwatching in Argentina and came into contact with infected rat droppings. Jonathan Savage, Fox News.
7: Secretary of War Pete Hegseth and Chairman of the Joint Chiefs of Staff General Dan Kane pressed by House Appropriation Committee members today on the Iran war, including the costs.
33: Well, this was supposed to be an opportunity for Secretary Hegseth and General Kane to defend the president's request for a whopping $1.5 trillion

0: Springsteen, Michael Scott, Forrest Wellborn, and Maurice Pierce had all insisted they were innocent. They were finally declared innocent by a judge in February after investigators determined the crime was committed by a suspect who died in 1999. New DNA science analyzed in 2025 pointed to another man, Robert Eugene Brashears, as the sole killer. I'm Chris DeMeo. This is Fox News.
1: The Amarillo Police Department investigating the discovery of a dead male at Fifth Season Suites located at 6801 I-40 Monday. The man has been identified as 61-year-old George Glenn Eggleston, who was living in the hotel. Reports show Eggleston had been shot. Additional details still being gathered by investigators. Eggleston's next of kin has been notified. Bed Bath & Beyond is making a comeback following its 2023 bankruptcy filing. The popular national retailer, which was founded in New Jersey in 1971, is scheduled to return to 98 locations nationwide. It won't be in standalone sites, but rather in existing container store locations. The Texas-based company's CEO says it's begun clearing out 30% of its inventory to make way for Bed Bath & Beyond products. The rollout will include 5 Garden State container stores in Paramus, Bound Brook, Cherry Hill, Livingston, and Princeton. For KGNC News, I'm Michael J. Stevens. 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
3: Checking in on a Tuesday night, we got lots to get to. Some inflation numbers came in today, higher and elevated. We'll talk to some economists in the second half of this hour. But this first part of this hour, President Trump heads to China in a high-stakes summit, probably the most important of his second term. And to talk about this trip to China, Scott Kennedy is going to join us. He is the senior advisor and trustee chair in Chinese business and economics at the Center for Strategic and International Studies. Scott Kennedy, welcome to America at Night. Thanks for joining us.
4: Happy to be with you.
3: Let's first talk about this Board of Trade framework. This is getting a lot of attention. What is the Trump administration going to propose to the Chinese?
4: The Trump administration is going to propose to create this organization called the Board of Trade, basically be a committee made up of American and Chinese trade officials to try and manage the overall commercial trade relationship. We've tried free trade. That has led to a very imbalanced relationship. And so this is a mechanism which will try to more proactively manage the trade relationship by setting targets for tech products in which there's not really any significant security concerns and should be traded normally, and those which are more important and sensitive, and where we ought to set targets and try to expand, reduce America's dependence on China. It's also going to be a mechanism to talk about individual types of trade frictions that we have with the Chinese. There's a long list of those that stretch back many years. Of course, this is just an idea on paper right now. The two sides have been negotiating about it, but it's likely that they will announce the formation of this board when the presidents meet in the next day or two.
3: Does it make sense, or is this just another layer? I mean, couldn't they have had these conversations without this Board of Trade? Why is this Board of Trade such a good idea?
4: That's a great question. I do think that presidents like to come up with their own initiatives, with their own labels that they can call their own and say that it's different from everything that's come before it. President Bush went in 2006 and 2007, created the Strategic Economic Dialogue. When President Obama came into office, he created the Strategic and Economic Dialogue. Biden administration had a variety of economic dialogues when they were in office. The Trump administration said none of those would work. We need to do it this way. It may be old wine in new bottles, but I think what they're trying to suggest is that the way we've tried to manage the trade relationship hasn't worked, and so they're going to try their own way. I'm actually not super optimistic this is going to generate a better outcome. I think we might be better off actually if Washington did nothing. But nevertheless, I live in a town where officials feel like they must do something to prove their worth, and politicians need to come up with new ideas to show voters that they're working hard.
3: Scott, you spent some time in Beijing, and a lot has been made about what Trump needs from

0: China and Beijing. We'll get to that in a second. But you've been there. What is China looking to get from the United States?
1: I think China wants a few things. First of all, they're going to bring up the issue of Taiwan, having nothing to do with trade per se, but very important to China. It's the issue of sovereignty, and that'll probably be the first topic out of Xi Jinping's mouth. But on the economic front, they're certainly going to want to talk about trying to extend the ceasefire that the U.S. and China agreed to in Busan, South Korea in October when the two leaders met. And that would potentially freeze or lower tariffs that the U.S. has on China, which are now averaging about 30%, and might freeze or potentially lower some of the export controls that the U.S. has on, for example, semiconductors that have been placed for a while. Those are really important things that the Chinese would like. More than anything, the Chinese desire predictability and stability. And they'll be asking, that'll be very high on their agenda on the economic front when these talks commence in a few hours.
0: People keep bringing up Taiwan. What do they want us to do with Taiwan? Do they want us to back down? Do they want to let us allow them to sort of overtake Taiwan? What do they want from us when it comes to Taiwan?
1: Oh, as you know, there was a civil war that ended in the late 40s with the Taiwanese retreating to Taiwan. And instead you had the Communist Party taking over. And as a result of that, that civil war has never been fully resolved. And the U.S. has been supporting Taiwan since then with weapons to maintain a balance of power. And the U.S. has committed in certain circumstances to protect, to help Taiwan defend itself. As the Chinese have become more powerful, they're also becoming impatient. And they'd like the Trump administration to do two things. The first is to change the U.S.'s declaratory language about what the U.S. hopes to see or doesn't hope to see. Currently, the U.S. says that it does not support Taiwan independence. That's the idea of Taiwan becoming a de jure independent state. Right now, most countries around the world don't actually have formal diplomatic relations with Taiwan, and the Chinese would like the U.S. to say that they, in fact, oppose Taiwan independence. And so, of course, they'd really love the U.S. to say that it supports the unification between Taiwan and China, but that's not the specific ask that they're making. The second thing that they would like is for the U.S. to eliminate or radically reduce the sale of weaponry to Taiwan. In December, Congress passed a spending bill of over $10 billion for arms sales to Taiwan. The Chinese don't like those sales because they help Taiwan maintain a deterrent that helps keeps the Taiwanese from feeling pressure to make a deal and submit to the Chinese. My guess, though, is that despite the Chinese demands and some hints that President Trump is not a big fan of Taiwan, is that he's going to hold the line. He's not going to agree to any of these demands from the Chinese, and that they will move on to other topics once he makes it clear that U.S. policy isn't changing.
0: How much influence does China have over Iran, and how much do you think Iran is going to be in this summit?
1: And another topic that will be a headliner and brought up early that won't get a clear conclusion this time, not from the Chinese asking and making demands, but from the U.S. President Trump is going to make Iran an early issue that he brings up, because he thinks that China should help pressure Iran to make concessions, to accept the U.S.'s framework for resolving the war, because China buys 90% of Iran's oil now. It also supplies a variety of technology that is useful for Iran's military, according to various media reports. And the president wants Xi Jinping to pressure the Iranians by withholding those things and saying that they won't possibly get them unless there's a deal that the U.S. would find acceptable. I think the president is overstating China's potential leverage on Iran. I think Iran sees the conflict with the United States and Israel as life and death. The regime wants to remain in place no matter what, and they're willing to undergo severe amount of economic and political suffering to see this through, and that the Chinese can't put enough pressure on them to change their mind. And so I think the Chinese will basically claim that they don't have the kind of influence the president wants, and that if the U.S. really wants this to be resolved, the U.S. should just simply pack up and go home. That will not leave the president happy. And I think the Chinese will be equally unhappy with the president's response on Taiwan as well.
0: Mm. What do you make of the tech CEOs, the Larry Finks, the Tim Cooks, those 12 or so CEOs going along with him on this trip? What do you make of that?
1: Sure. So presidents, when they take big trips for summits, they often bring a large delegation of business people with them to signal their interest to expand commercial ties or to highlight problems. And that's really no different in this case. The group is actually a little bit smaller than one might expect. When the German Chancellor Merz visited China earlier this year, he brought 30 CEOs. I think now we're looking at somewhere between 13 to 15, depending on who's counting. And which list you believe, but I think they fall into three groups. First group is Cargill. The CEO of Cargill is going. And so that's obviously because they're probably going to announce deals related to agriculture. Cargill is a major trader in agricultural products globally. And so there's been discussions about soybeans and beef, and I think that's a big reason why he is going. Secondly, you have a variety of CEOs, executives from financial institutions, banks, credit card companies that are going. So Visa, MasterCard, BlackRock, Blackstone, you mentioned before. And I think that's because some of them have been facing problems in China, not either getting the licenses that they were hoping or that their businesses are really small in the face of competition from Chinese state-owned financial institutions. And I think the president wants to help them expand their access to the market. I think last group are a bunch of tech companies. So you've got Apple, you've got Tesla going, others who have been doing well in China, but their market share in China has been dropping, and they're facing Chinese competition in other markets. And so I think the president actually has been really strategic about the kind of companies and executives that he's bringing to make very specific points about the commercial relationship at the general level, but that are reflected in the experiences of these companies.
0: Scott Kennedy is with us for a couple more minutes. He's the senior advisor and trustee chair in Chinese business and economics at the Center for Strategic and International Studies. Scott Kennedy, what are you looking for? What are you paying attention to? What are you watching as this summit begins tomorrow?
1: Sure. So I think broadly speaking, from the way I see things, the Chinese over the last year have really turned the tables on the United States. And that began on Liberation Day, April 2nd, when the president announced very high tariffs on everybody. The Chinese balked at those. They imposed tariffs back on the U.S., and then the U.S. retaliated. And at one point, the Chinese were facing minimum tariffs of 145% on their goods. The Chinese placed rare earth minerals, which everyone needs, that goes into just a whole lot of tech products, both civilian and defense, on their export control list, and slowed the export of those and then stopped them. And that got the president to back up. He reduced the tariffs. He limited America's own export controls on China. And that pattern repeated itself a couple more times in 2025. And so what I'm looking for when they meet this week is to what extent the Chinese are able to continue with that momentum where they have the upper hand. Are they going to be able to reduce tariffs on them a little bit more, reduce some of those export controls, extend the ceasefire to maintain stability on their terms? To me, that's the core thing. I think, Taiwan and Iran will be topics, but there's not going to be a off-ramp, an easy solution for those. So I'm really looking at the commercial side. The second thing I'm going to look at besides the commercial deals are the human dynamics between President Trump and Xi Jinping. How do they get along? What is the atmosphere? Does it look like things went well enough from both sides that they're ready to meet again later this year. They potentially could have three more meetings. And you know, these are individuals that couldn't have more different biographies. President Trump coming out of a business family in real estate, Xi Jinping coming out of the military, a family that is really part of the Communist Party's history, and watching the dynamics between those two individuals who lead also very different systems and countries, to me, that will be fascinating for us to watch.
0: Scott Kennedy is the Senior Advisor and Trustee Chair in Chinese Business and Economics at the Center for Strategic and International Studies on the eve of the China Summit. Scott, fascinating insight. Thank you very much for your time. Thank you for your insight. Be safe, and we look forward to talking to you down the road.
1: Thanks so much. Take care.
0: You got it. America at Night, back in a moment.
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0: 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Now, seeing my grandson out on the water, it means everything to me. 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
7: Well, Kat, on a hot afternoon on the way, but the morning looks awesome. You might want to enjoy that. We're starting off with very pleasant temperatures, some lighter winds. Sunshine on the way. We're going to head up to 94 today. We will watch for some isolated to scattered storms when we get that daytime heat. About 20% on storms. We'll keep an eye on that. And then overnight tonight, we'll cool down to the low 60s. And tomorrow looks like kind of a repeat. We're headed back up into the low to mid 90s with a few afternoon storms. With your first alert forecast from News Channel 10, I'm Doppler Dave. 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
8: America at Night. 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
9: All right. Someone needs to let Richard know it's 8:30 and not 8 o'clock. Hey, we are back. The core inflation numbers are such that they came in higher than expected. Inflation came in higher than expected. Core inflation came in higher than expected. To talk about it is our dear friend, Lindsay Owens. She's been on the show before. She is the executive director of Groundwork Collaborative. It's a Washington, D.C. Economic think tank. Lindsay, welcome back to America at Night.
10: Thanks so much for having me.
9: What do you make of these numbers today?
10: Oh, man, this was a brutal, brutal inflation report. The print came in at 3.8% year over year. That's the highest annual rate increase in nearly 3 years. It feels like we're back to those really rough, soaring inflation years that we all remember, right? It's recent memory for us. There are really a couple of reasons for this, but the big one, which I know everyone is tracking, is energy is up, up, up. Gasoline came in at over 5.4% increase month over month, and energy overall 3.8% increase month over month. That means, you know, it's costing more to fill up your tank. It also means jet fuel prices are up. So airline costs are up for folks who are trying to travel over Memorial Day weekend or book a flight for 4th of July or the holidays over the summer. So just really tough. But on top of the energy price hikes, we also continue to see increases in what we think of as these tariff-exposed goods. So, you know, since Trump's tariffs first took effect in April of last year, we've had certain tariff-sensitive imports that have continued to climb. So we saw that toys were up 3.2%, many of those imported from China, clothing up 4.2%, electronics are up, bedroom furniture up as well. And so just really, I think, overall, a very, very tough inflation print for the country and a really rough outlook overall.
9: Yeah, it's interesting how they break it up, right? The overall was 3.8%, but then they have that core inflation, which excludes food and energy costs. And when you look at the inflation numbers without the food and the energy, I guess most of that, would you argue, is because of the tariffs that have been put on?
10: Yeah, a lot of that's going to be tariffs. There was also one kind of funny thing this month, which is that shelter was up quite a bit, you know, housing costs, shelter. And some of that is actually because of a funny statistical correction that had to be made due to the lack of data collection during the October 2025 government shutdown, if folks remember from last fall, the government shutdown. So there was also kind of a spike on the shelter side that would have shown up in that core number as well. But yes, I think the tariff impacts are certainly filtering through in that core number. Yes.
9: Okay. Last week or so, we had the unemployment numbers, and economy is still expanding. We're still finding jobs. And the Dow and some of the other indices are at record highs or near record highs. So even though inflation's up and core inflation's up, the economy seems to be still chugging along.
10: Yeah, I mean, the economy is in a really strange place right now. You're right. We're getting some strong productivity gains. We're seeing the stock market do quite well. I mean, I always like to remind folks that the stock market is not the economy, right? When we think about what's reflected in a roaring stock market and who benefits from a roaring stock market, many Americans are pretty blasé about that because they don't feel like they get a piece of that. And they're right. They don't own stocks. They don't benefit. But what we're also seeing with the latest print is that inflation is now eroding and outpacing wage gains. And we haven't seen that in several years. We've been in a nice place for the last few years now where wage growth was outpacing price growth. And that means families, even as prices were rising, were seeing their purchasing power go up. And we got a flip of that with this month's data. And I think that is really going to start undermining consumer confidence. And we may start to see pullbacks in spending. Folks are not going to feel like spending when they don't feel like their money is going far enough, when they don't feel like a raise is on the horizon, when they're worried about wage growth as well.
9: Yeah, talk about that for a second, because when the Biden administration, inflation was obviously up exponentially because of the effects of coming out of the pandemic. It came down towards the end of Biden's administration, and the wage growth was actually pretty good. So towards the end of Biden's administration, that's when this sort of current wage growth was higher than inflation. And now it's now flipped back where inflation's higher than wage growth. When that happens, obviously that's not good. But explain how, because some people get a raise, other people don't get a raise, other people change jobs. What does that mean exactly? And you're telling me that we're going to feel the inflation worse now than we have over the last couple of years?
10: Yeah, when your wages are keeping up with price increases, you know, overall, you may be frustrated with high prices, but you can sort of keep spending, right? You can keep your standard of living reasonably the same. When price growth vastly outpaces wage growth, which is what we're seeing with this print this month, you start to see consumption erode. You start to see consumers pull back on spending because they don't feel like they have the ability to spend because their standard of living can't keep up, their wage growth can't keep up. We finally got wage growth outpacing price growth in 2023, and we've had that sort of nicely, steadily throughout most of 2023, all of 2024, all of 2025. And so this is the first time in quite some time we've seen the flip. You know, look, maybe it will be short-lived because we're really dealing with this kind of energy price spike coming out of the Iran war. But look, you know, there isn't a real end in sight for the war. The issues in the Strait of Hormuz continue unabated. And so I'm not super optimistic that we'll get a resolution by next month. And so I think we will continue to see, you know, wage growth being eroded by price growth. The other thing that's important here is one thing that's interesting is we've seen productivity in the economy rise, but wage growth slow. And what that tells me is workers aren't benefiting from rising productivity gains. And so that's another real worrisome sign in the economy. Doesn't bode well for working Americans overall.
9: So let's talk about that for a second, because the last couple of weeks we've noticed a lot of companies with some massive layoffs, a lot of tech companies, and they're saying it's AI, that they're getting much more efficient with AI, and they're firing these you know, managers, upper-level management people, and going to replace them with artificial intelligence. Are they saying they're going to replace them with artificial intelligence, or are they just using that as an excuse to get rid of some of these people?
10: Yeah, it's a little too early to tell, but I think the short answer, you know, that I feel reasonably confident in is it's a little bit of both right now. There's some real productivity gains coming from artificial intelligence, and that is resulting in a kind of, you know, slow hire economy, right? We're not seeing a lot of additional hires right now. But it is also the case that companies who are planning layoffs for a whole host of other reasons, you know, have a nice excuse right now, which is, you know, blame it on AI, use AI as cover for you know, maybe changes you were planning to make, you know, sort of regardless of whether or not you're implementing AI, getting productivity gains from AI in your particular company or workplace.
9: What about the youth employment, graduating seniors from college? They keep saying that this is one of the toughest job markets to graduate into. What do you say?
10: Yeah, this is absolutely a brutal job market to graduate into. My colleagues, Nia Law and Janelle Jones, just published an op-ed on this that was really, I think, effective in laying out what's going on, which is the labor market for folks who are under 28 years old is really downright recessionary, and the labor market for folks who are over 28 years old going you know, going swimmingly. And so the kind of generational divide that we're starting to see is incredibly stark.
9: That's strange, because normally you would fire the 50-year-old to hire the 25-year-old to save yourself some money.
10: Yeah, I mean, I think companies just aren't hiring right now overall. They're taking a look at the chaos in the economy, and they're holding and waiting for more information before they post that job. And also, I think the types of jobs that young college graduates typically graduate into are particularly impacted by artificial intelligence. And so I think there are some real concerns here that we're already starting to see the AI effects. It's just they haven't worked their way entirely through the labor force, but they are really disproportionately impacting folks, you know, under 28.
9: Lindsay Owens with us for a couple of more minutes. She's the executive director of the Groundwork Collaborative. It's a Washington, D.C. based economic think tank. You were talking about energy and gasoline prices, but what about energy that has to do with electrical? And it seems like those prices and your energy bills that you're getting in the mail each and every month, those seem to be spiking as well.
10: Yeah, we've got a few things going on in the economy right now, and none of them are particularly good when it comes to energy. So the first thing we've got is the gas prices spiking because of the war in Iran. The second thing we've got is utility bills spiking, and some of that has to do with data centers and the increased data usage that we're seeing, and that's really being passed along to ratepayers, each and every one of us in our utility bills month to month. So we've got a lot of cross pressures here, none of which are super helpful for consumers. And, you know, this is a big reason why Americans are so frustrated with the cost of living, continue to report that the cost of living is their top issue. It's another reason why we're seeing affordability, you know, trickle through the political environment. We now have President Trump, as of today, his economic disapproval rating at 70%, which is really just stunning. A complete turn of events from his first term as president, where he had very strong numbers on the economy. So Americans overall very dissatisfied with the economy right now. Prices are a big reason why. And really, you know, food prices, housing costs, healthcare costs, but now gas prices really topping the list for most Americans.
9: I certainly understand that when the person is sitting in the Oval Office, he gets the credit or the blame. Whether it's valid or not, right? Biden took it on the chin because of egg prices were through the roof, though there was a bird flu epidemic that he had no control over, that egg prices spiked, but he got blamed for it. Trump getting blamed for, I mean, some of the things he's done with tariffs and the gas prices, but there's like the beef prices are through the roof through no fault of the president. And then I heard, did he take the tariffs off of beef prices, or did he put it on? That was a very confusing story this week. What did he do with beef this week?
10: I don't think I was tracking that one.
9: Okay, all right. I thought he took it off or put it on or something. But I mean, beef prices are up regardless of what the president's doing, right? I mean, through no effect of anything, beef prices are through the roof.
10: Beef prices are through the roof, and we have looked at the prices that we expect families to pay for putting on a Memorial Day barbecue, you know, in a couple of weekends, and overall just, you know, double-digit increases, in some cases over 20% for hamburgers and things like that. So really, you know, a tough environment for folks who are even just trying to have, you know, a cookout at home, who aren't even planning to take a road trip or get on a flight or something like that because of gas prices. Even just, you know, a casual summer barbecue is going to set you back, you know, 10-20% more than it did this time last year.
9: Lindsay Owens, going forward, what are you looking for? What are you paying attention to? What numbers do you want to see next?
10: Oh, man. I'm really worried about prices outpacing wages. I want to see that, you know, come back into balance or reverse. So that's my top concern right now. But I'm also just really worried about the uptick in inflation. This is a 3.8%. We haven't seen that in over 3 years now, and particularly with the new Fed chair being greenlit through the Senate today. We've got some additional uncertainty with new leadership at the Federal Reserve and also increasing uncertainty in the inflation environment and now increasing uncertainty in the labor market as well.
9: Yeah. Bond market is saying what? What is the bond market saying?
10: Folks are worried about the outlook. We're really worried about the increasing likelihood of recession. We've got a lot of analysts putting their recession numbers at higher levels than we're comfortable with. Even some of the more conservative forecasters now saying things are looking pretty dire.
9: Yeah, it was a 30-year fixed rate was in the fives. Now it's back up into the 6.5s now after the last couple of weeks. All right, Lindsay Owens, we'll leave it there. Executive Director of Groundwork Collaborative. It's a Washington, D.C.-based economic think tank. Lindsay Owens, thanks for joining us. Have a good day.
10: Thanks for having me.
9: America at Night, back in a moment.
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9: Text line is alive and well. Let's try and sneak in a couple of texts here while we have a minute. Here you go from, let's see here. Well, let me do this and let me do this. I'm done. Here's something from Washington State. I'm done. Westwood One used to be a good show. It has obviously been bought by the Democrats. My radio dial is turned off. Fluff and manipulation of the population. I'm turning my radio off. Tim is obviously a Democratic Party plant. I think he's calling me Tim. I'm not sure. Let's see here. Canada. I hope you and your family have a wonderful Mother's Day. Yeah, all the mothers and grandmothers out there. Yeah, absolutely. Scott in St. Louis says Mark Levin doesn't like Trump's memo of understanding. When did Mark Levin become a Democrat? This one's from New Mexico. I doubt Henry Kissinger would have said such a thing ever. Certainly not publicly. Donald Trump's Iran proposal is totally unacceptable. It was garbage. I didn't bother finishing it. And then I doubt Henry Kissinger would have ever said such a thing. Certainly not publicly. Let's see here. I love your impression of Larry King. Do you have one of Jack Buck? Probably hard to get that low. How are you? Never forget the call of the catch by Dwight Clark. I just say something like Montpelier, Vermont. Hello. Is that really considered a Larry King impression? Anyway. All right, we're done for hour number one. Stay right there. Hour number two. A man has done the legwork to find out the stories of the men who built the Empire State Building. A fascinating conversation about the men who came over on boats and helped build America. Stay right there. That's hour number two. And then we're going to have open phones in hour number three. We're just getting started. America at Night. Our executive director is Alex Hinton. Our engineer tonight is Richard Good. I'm McGraw Millhaven. This is America at Night.
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4: On his way to China, I'm Ted Lindner, Fox News. President Trump on the way over to China to meet with Chinese President Xi Jinping to discuss future deals between the two countries. This comes as America and Iran are in an ongoing war with no sign of an upcoming peace deal. The president speaking to reporters outside the White House before leaving for China, saying again that Iran wants to make a deal.
6: Their military is gone. It's wiped out. And we're only going to make a good deal. We'll see what happens. But I believe that one way or the other, it's going to be very good for the American people, and I think actually very good for the Iranian people.
4: The president says any peace deal will not include a nuclear weapon for Iran. As the president heads to Beijing for that two-day summit, this comes as China looks to expand its global influence. Fox Business Network's Lydia Hu explains how this could be a problem for American farmers.
26: Foreign ownership of American farmland is growing. That's why it's a problem. Nearly 46 million acres of American farmland are owned by foreigners. China's share, they own almost 250,000 acres nationwide. That is less than 1% of all foreign-owned farmland, but it's the concentration of that ownership in just a handful of states and by a handful of companies. There are five companies that account for roughly 92% of Chinese-held farmland in the United States. That's outsized influence.
4: The Panama Canal also caused for concern after a Panamanian court ruled earlier this year that a Hong Kong-based firm can no longer operate both ends of the canal. U.S. officials say China is retaliating by detaining dozens of Panama-flagged ships since March. The canal handles more than 40% of U.S. container traffic worth roughly $270 billion in goods each year. 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
4: Primary night in West Virginia and Nebraska. In West Virginia, Shelley Capito has won the Republican nomination for U.S. Senate, and Carol Miller has won the Republican nomination for U.S. House in West Virginia's 1st Congressional District. In Nebraska, Pete Ricketts wins the Republican nomination for Senate. Cindy Burbank won the Democratic nomination. Jim Pillen won the Republican nomination for governor in Nebraska, while Lynn Walls wins the Democrat nomination for governor in the state. President Trump defending his economic policies as a new report shows surging inflation last month. Fox's Jared Halpern has more from the White House.
30: The consumer price index jumped 3.8% in April, the largest increase in 3 years, outpacing wage gains. President Trump says the inflation is short-term, tied to the Iran war.
31: Now, with all of this,
5: inflation is much lower than it was under Biden. Biden had the highest inflation in the history of our country. Inflation is nothing by comparison.
30: President says increases in gas prices and dips in the economy are worth the cost of preventing Iran from getting a nuclear weapon. At the White House, Jared Halpern, Fox News.
4: And officials in one state are suspicious of the way Medicaid program money is being distributed. Fox's Mike Tobin has more.
7: During a recent state audit, investigators found 40% of the money spent went to just one county. That's Franklin County, where Columbus is. And almost 40% of that money went to just two zip codes. The addresses are all within 4 miles of each other. The state auditor says overall they found what they call an error rate of almost 16%. Now, error rate is just a bureaucratic way to say money sent to people for whom it was not intended. In fact, the Ohio auditor says that could potentially equal anywhere from 800

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6: We have some rather hot afternoons in the forecast, but boy, we sure have some lovely mornings here. Temperature starting off nice and cool, but look for plenty of sun today. We're heading back up to about 94 in Amarillo. We will watch once we get that daytime heat. Of course, some scattered thunderstorms around. We'll get about 20% on a thunderstorm this afternoon. Then overnight tonight, we're going to drop down to the low 60s. We're back up into the low to mid 90s tomorrow with some isolated storms. With your first alert forecast from News Channel 10, I'm Doppler Dave.
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9: Well, Kat, on a hot afternoon on the way, but the morning looks awesome. You might want to enjoy that. We're starting off very pleasant temperatures, some lighter winds. Sunshine on the way. We're going to head up to 94 today. We will watch for some isolated to scattered storms when we get that daytime heat. It's about 20% on storms. We'll keep an eye on that. And then overnight tonight, we'll cool down to the low 60s. And tomorrow looks like kind of a repeat. We're headed back up into the low to mid 90s with a few afternoon storms. With your first alert forecast from News Channel 10, I'm Doppler Dave.
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0: We are Red Eye Radio. He's Eric Carly, and I'm Gary McNamara. I mean, I just love, I read the headline to start off the show. I was just going through headlines, but this was a James Freeman's op-ed piece in the Wall Street Journal. Democrats still willing to consider candidates without Nazi tattoos. And it says, national media pundits may be ready to settle for a disturbingly kooky candidate for the U.S. Senate in vacation land, but the votes that count belong to Maine residents, with absentee voting set to begin next week for the state's June 9th primary. Not all Democrats ready to line up behind Graham Plattner. The message from professional progressives is that extremism can not only be tolerated, but can even be celebrated as charming authenticity. I just thought that was a great way to write that.
1: Yeah.
0: And just talking about the people like members of Governor Janet Mills' inner circle, a lot of people still going to, you know, claim they're going to vote for her.
1: Right.
0: And as we told you, there's another candidate, you know, in there also. But they're like, you know, there's more people coming out now. Democrats saying, we can't have this. We can't have this.
1: Right.
0: We cannot have a Nazi as our candidate. While really, the mainstream of the Democratic Party is saying, no, no, no. Being a Nazi because you were angry and you were an angry Nazi shows genuine authenticity. And that's
1: exactly
0: what we need in the Democrat Party.
1: You were being real in the moment.
0: Yeah.
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10: We have some rather hot afternoons in the forecast, but boy, we sure have some lovely mornings here. Temperature starting off nice and cool, but look for plenty of sun today. We're heading back up to about 94 in Amarillo. We will watch once we get that daytime heat for some scattered thunderstorms around. We're going to go about 20% on a thunderstorm this afternoon. Then overnight tonight, we're going to drop down to the low 60s. We're back up into the low to mid 90s tomorrow with some isolated storms. With your first alert forecast from News Channel 10, I'm Doppler Dave.
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0: TGNC, United Supermarkets, and Mrs. Baird's Bread congratulate our most recent teacher on the rise, Brandy Moeller of Fort Elliott Junior High. 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
6: Well, count on a hot afternoon on the way, but the morning looks awesome. You might want to enjoy that. We're starting off with very pleasant temperatures, some lighter winds. Sunshine on the way. We're going to head up to 94 today. We will watch for some isolated to scattered storms when we get that daytime heat. It's about 20% on storms. We'll keep an eye on that. And then overnight tonight, we'll cool down to the low 60s. And tomorrow looks like kind of a repeat. We're headed back up into the low to mid 90s with a few afternoon storms. With your first alert forecast from News Channel 10, I'm Doppler Dave.
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9: We have some rather hot afternoons in the forecast, but boy, we sure have some lovely mornings here. Temperatures starting off nice and cool, but look for plenty of sun today.

0: greatest state in the nation, Texas agriculture. Be sure to hold on tight because it all starts right now. With the U.S. cow herd at the lowest size in many decades, beef prices continue to rise, and that's causing an increase in the number of beef imports. One example, Australia has exported about 147,000 pounds of beef to the U.S. this year. That's up 13% from this same time last year. Then we had conflicting stories about beef imports after President Trump met with the president of Brazil on Monday. One story said the administration announced a temporary reduction in tariffs on beef imports from Brazil, while another story said no decision has been made on that matter. It should be noted that when you net out beef exports with beef imports, it only makes up about 1% of all beef consumed by Americans, so we're not talking about any significant supplies of beef coming from imports. For the fifth week in a row, drought conditions here in Texas have improved.
1: According to the Texas Water Development Board, 68.5% of the state is impacted by moderate or worse drought. That is down 6.5 percentage points from last week and the lowest area of Texas impacted by drought in 3 months. 13.5% of the state is abnormally dry. 18.01% is drought-free. That is up 2 percentage points over last week. Extreme drought remains in the northern Texas panhandle, northeastern Texas, near San Antonio in South Texas, and a swath in deep South Texas that includes a small pocket in LaSalle and McMullen counties that remains under exceptional drought. For the Texas Farm Bureau Radio Network, I'm Jessica Domel.
0: Drought may be improving here in Texas, but as Jessica mentioned, there are areas that are still experiencing extreme drought. And it's not just here in Texas. The whole Cotton Belt is facing some type of drought right now, according to USDA's Brad Rippey.
2: On May 5th, 98% of U.S. Cotton Belt was in drought. That extends, of course, all the way from California to the southern Atlantic coast. Some of that cotton is irrigated and may not be affected by drought, but we certainly have big concerns in places like West Texas, on into Oklahoma. We have seen some improvement more recently in our Delta and southeastern areas, so hopefully we can keep that trend going. But as of the moment, 98% of the Cotton Belt in drought.
0: Rippey also says peanut growing areas of the country, like the southeast and on the high plains of Texas, are all experiencing drought. In fact, 100% of peanut growing areas are currently under some type of drought. Many Texas high plains farmers are making a gamble with dry planted cotton. James Hunt reports from the Panhandle.
3: Despite getting a few showers here and there in recent weeks, as we've discussed so many times lately, we continue to deal with an increasingly serious drought situation here in the Texas High Plains. One farmer confronted by this challenge is Barry Evans of Cress. I visited with him as he was preparing to dry plant some cotton.
4: When dry planting cotton, the cotton seed will set in the ground, and as long as it's dry, it'll sit there forever, I guess, until it gets wet. The real risk you have of dry planting is if you just get a little bit of rain, a half inch of rain or so, that germinates a seed, and then that root goes into a dry soil, and then the seed will die. That's really your risk in dry planting, but the seed will sit there forever, I guess.
5: Well, I have to assume, though, as long as you have been farming in this area, you must have attempted this in the past. Tell me about the past track record.
4: Well, you know, usually we have a little bit of subsoil moisture, but we just have none. And as far as my track record goes, it's some of both. Sometimes it works, and you'll plant dry, and you'll get rain, and you'll get a great stand and get off to a good start. And so we've really had some success. But at the same time, I've had times where I planted dry, you get a little rain, and it comes up and it dies. So you just don't know.
3: So that's the situation with getting his cotton season started. But Evans has another crop he hopes to be putting in the ground soon.
4: Well, I am planning on planting some sorghum. I'm really going to wait and see if we can get some rain. I'd really like to plant my sorghum in a little bit of moisture, so I'm going to hold off before I decide for sure on how much sorghum I'll have.
3: That's farmer Barry Evans of Crest.

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1: The Buying American Cotton Act is designed to increase demand for U.S. cotton. Tom Nicoletti has the story.
2: The Buying American Cotton Act, or BACA, is legislation that would provide a tax credit to the first U.S. entity who sells an eligible article in the United States in its final condition. Gary Adams explains more. He is president and CEO of the National Cotton Council.
3: This is our top legislative priority when we look at what we want to see happen in Washington in 2026. And what it is that the Buying American Cotton Act, again, creates a tax credit for brands and retailers that have documented U.S. cotton in those finished goods that they are selling into the United States. Now, those could be either produced in the United States wholly or it could be imported into the United States, but it has to be made of U.S. cotton, U.S. yarns, or U.S. fabrics. To be eligible for that tax credit, you've got to document that you have U.S. cotton in it. So for us, we see that as an immediate improvement in the demand for U.S. cotton.
4: Yes, and of course, demand worldwide for U.S. cotton has dropped significantly when it's compared to the synthetic fibers. That is the push by National Cotton Council and others in the industry to get more U.S. cotton in the hands of consumers here in the U.S. and abroad.
3: It is, and we are concerned about global demand. We're concerned about the competition that comes from synthetic fibers, particularly polyester. That's one of the reasons behind an industry-led campaign called Plant Not Plastic, which is our efforts to educate consumers, educate brands and retailers about the negative environmental and health impacts of synthetic fibers, because if we can just regain a little bit of market share from synthetic fibers. I mean, we can talk about that being several million bales of additional demand for U.S. cotton, and that changes the landscape on cotton prices if we can accomplish that.
2: I'm Tom Nicoletti for the Texas Farm Bureau Radio Network.
1: Whole milk is coming back to school lunches. Jessica Domel has the details.
5: Whole and reduced fat milk options will soon be available for both breakfast and lunch in schools that participate in federal child nutrition programs. The U.S. Department of Agriculture recently issued an interim final rule implementing the Whole Milk for Healthy Kids Act, which was signed by President Trump in mid-January. The legislation, according to House Agriculture Committee Chairman Glenn Thompson, provides schools the opportunity to offer flavored and unflavored whole and 2% milk options in addition to other types of milk that are already offered. Thompson commended USDA for their swift implementation of the interim final rule, saying it gives schools clarity when it comes to offering milk in child nutrition programs. He said whole milk is an essential building block for a well-rounded and balanced diet. The National Milk Producers Federation CEO Greg Dowd called it a significant step forward. The final rule, which is now open for public comment, is expected to take effect in a month. For the Texas Farm Bureau Radio Network, I'm Jessica Domel.
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12: 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Coming up on the Wednesday edition of Newsday Amarillo, I'll be here with the latest local news, sports, weather, and traffic for you. 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
1: The American Farm Bureau Federation is urging action on year-round E15. Chad Smith has this from Washington.
2: After years of advocacy, the House of Representatives is scheduled to hold a vote to permanently authorize the year-round sale of E15 on Wednesday, May 13th. Brian Glenn, Director of Government Affairs at the American Farm Bureau Federation, says House Bill 1346 would make several long-awaited changes.
3: This bill authorizes the sale of E15 year-round and makes reforms to small refinery exemptions to help ensure only true small oil refineries can receive relief from blending obligated volumes of renewable fuel under their renewable fuel standard.
2: He said this fix is necessary because of outdated language in the Clean Air Act, which only allows for year-round sale of E10 ethanol, but science has proven that E15 is just to save.
3: Now, Congress must amend the Clean Air Act. The entire fuel and agriculture supply chain need Congress to permanently fix this outdated section of the Clean Air Act to instill certainty for both farmers and fuel providers.
2: Glenn said approving year-round E15 would be a win for farmers and consumers at the nation's gas pumps.
3: So authorizing permanent E15 could increase demand for corn by up to 2.4 billion bushels a year. E15 saves drivers 10 to 30 cents per gallon. And at a time when gas prices are elevated, E15 truly will bring relief to the pump.
2: Learn more or voice your support for year-round E15 on the advocacy page at fb.org. From Washington, I'm Chad Smith for Texas Ag Today.
1: Health problems for sheep and goats increase at this time of year. Dr. Bob Judd has more.
4: There are some serious health issues that can affect sheep and goats this time of year. In last program, I mentioned intestinal parasites like the barbel pole worm and coccidiosis. Both of these parasites are common in warm, humid environments and can cause diarrhea, weight loss, and reduced growth. Another significant springtime disease is caused by the clostridial organisms, namely enterotoxemia or overeating disease caused by Clostridium perfringens type C and D. The sheep publication indicates that as dormant pastures transition to lush, high-energy forage, animals may consume large amounts of rapidly fermentable carbohydrates. Sudden dietary shifts can upset the microbial balance of the rumen and create conditions in which bacteria can produce toxins. It seems the fastest-growing lambs and kids are affected first, and the disease can be deadly with few warning signs. The disease typically affects more than one animal, and if you notice multiple cases of sickness or death in these animals, call your veterinarian to confirm the diagnosis. The disease can be prevented in most cases by vaccination using Clostridial CDT vaccine. Sheep and goats, as well as all livestock, should be gradually introduced to lush pasture and fed hay prior to turning the animals in on the pasture, so hopefully they will eat less initially. Foot problems like foot rot and foot scald are common with rain, as persistent mud softens the tissue and allows bacteria to invade the tissue and develop an infection. Keeping the animals in as dry of an area as possible after heavy rain helps prevent foot problems. I'm Dr. Bob Judd on the Texas Farm Bureau Radio Network.
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5: AGNC United Supermarkets and Mrs. Baird's Bread congratulate our most recent teacher on the rise, Melissa Ramirez of Amarillo High School. Congratulations from Mrs. Baird's Bread, United Supermarkets, and Amarillo's News Talk, AGNC.

Jake says John treated him professionally from start to finish on his recent purchase of a GMC Yukon. 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
1: 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I'm Larry Marble with the Livestock Auction Market Report on Texas Ag Today.
2: And we're on the line with Riley Rhodes from Live Oak Livestock Three Rivers. Riley, how'd the sale go today?
3: It went, Larry. Market pretty much fully steady, what it has been. Volume a lot lighter due to the rains of Mother's Day yesterday. But a good sale, 627 total head. Pairs brought in with 2,600 up to 4,200. Some bred cows from 2,250 to 3,550. High yielding packer cows, 176 to 184. Breakers, 172 to 180. And canners, 138 to 158. High yielding packer bulls, $2 to 208, low to medium yielding bulls, 178 up to $2. The 2 to 3 weight choice steers, $7 up to 820. Heifer mate, 690 to 780. 3 to 4 weight choice steers, 594 to 696. Heifer mates, 568 to 616. 4 to 5 weight choice steers, 562 to 630. Heifer mates, 486 to 562. 5 to 6 weight choice steers, 480 to 532. Heifer mates, 462 to 512. 6 to 7 weight choice steers, 390 to 466. Heifer mates, 384 to 438. 7 to 8 weight choice steers, 352 to 386. Heifer mates, 340 to 368. So got along good. They said a little lighter volume this week, but got along good.
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1: Neighbor, thanks for joining me. I'm Larry Marble. This is the Texas Farm Bureau Radio Network. Walk in the pens. We'll see you tomorrow. Good day.
4: Uncertainty in the market continues to scare cattle futures. Some word coming out of Washington that the Trump administration is trying to address high beef prices at the grocery store has the market edgy. We close with June live cattle down $1.70, $247.70. The August down $2.47 at $241.07. Feeder cattle took a big drop. August down $5.75, closing at $356.55. While September feeders were down $6.27, closing at $353.87. Cash market, however, continues strong. In fact, packers have already jumped in and bought some cattle here in the Southern Plains this week. The price, $2.60. That's $2 to $4 higher than we saw last week. $2.60, the live price in the north, with dressed cattle selling at $400. That's $2 to $3 lower than last week's weighted average. But again, we're looking at light numbers so far this week, waiting on the bulk of the trade to come later. USDA released the monthly WASD report Tuesday morning. It was somewhat friendly for corn, with July up 4 3/4, 480 a bushel. September corn up 4 1/2 at 486 and a quarter. But wheat was where the action was. A big cut in U.S. wheat production forecast caused wheat to go limit up. July Kansas City wheat up the limit 45 cents to close at 731 and a quarter. July Chicago wheat limit up 45 cents, 679 a bushel. Cotton closed lower with new crop December cotton down 112 points, 86.28. In the energy markets, June natural gas down 7 at 283. June West Texas crude up 439, 102.46 a barrel. The financial markets were mixed. The Dow up 90 points, 49,795. The NASDAQ down 235 at 26,038, while the S&P was down 15, 7,397. Now with a closer look at the energy and financial markets, here's economist Tim Snyder with Matador Economics in Dallas.
5: President Trump heads to Beijing today for a high-stakes state visit with Chinese President Xi Jinping, and the stakes for global economy and energy markets could not be much higher. The two-day meetings wrapping up Friday were expected to focus heavily on Iran, the closure of the Strait of Hormuz, and China's ongoing relationship with Iranian crude oil supplies. Before the war, China was buying nearly 80% of Iran's crude exports at steep discounts for its independent teapot refineries. But today, many of those discounts have disappeared. And with shipping disruptions in the Strait of Hormuz tightening energy flows, pressure is mounting on Chinese economy as well. Washington is hoping Beijing will use its leverage to push Iran toward reopening the strait and moving toward a ceasefire agreement. China, meanwhile, is expected to push back hard on continued U.S. military support for Taiwan, an issue that remains one of Beijing's brightest red lines that could quickly cool enthusiasm surrounding the talk. Still, markets are hopeful the shifting geopolitical landscape could create a framework for broader cooperation. President Trump has also invited executives from Boeing, MasterCard, Apple, NVIDIA, Qualcomm, and Citigroup to join the delegation, with talks expected to center on aircraft sales, semiconductor export controls, and expanded financial market access. Back here at home, inflation remains sticky. April consumer price index numbers came in right on expectations, with headline inflation up 0.6% month over month and 3.8% year over year. Fuel prices once again led the increase, along with shelter and food away from home. Equity markets are leaning lower as investors react to rising gasoline prices and concerns that inflation pressures may linger longer than hoped. Tomorrow's producer price index report will now become another major test for the markets. Here's the bottom line. This week's meetings with China may determine not only the next phase of U.S.-China relations, but also whether global energy markets stabilize or become even more volatile in the weeks ahead. For the Texas Farm Bureau Radio Network, I'm economist Tim Snyder.
4: 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I'm Kerry Martin. Hope to see you back here next time as we cover the most important industry in this greatest state in the U.S. of A, Texas agriculture.
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0: in the air. I'm Dave Anthony, Fox News. President Trump on his way to China for talks with Chinese leader Xi Jinping.
1: He's been a friend of mine. He's been somebody that we get along with. And I think you're going to see that good things are going to happen.
0: And they meet in the middle of an Iran conflict that has halted Iran's oil shipping with a U.S. blockade. And China is Iran's biggest oil customer.
2: The president says that he does not need President Xi to intervene on his behalf when it comes to the Iran talks, securing an Iran deal. Although he did say that he's going to have a very long talk with him about Iran, as China is the one that stands to benefit the most from the Strait of Hormuz reopening.
0: That's Fox's Aisha Hosni in Beijing. The president also told reporters before leaving, Iran won't be his top issue in the talks. So what is?
1: I would say more than anything else will be trade.
0: And after all the tariffs he imposed earlier on China, more than a dozen business leaders, including the CEOs of Tesla and Apple, are on this Trump trip. And the president posted on Truth Social during the flight that he'll be asking China's leader to open up the country so those brilliant people can work their magic. Another loss in court for Democrats in the congressional redistricting controversy. Days after Virginia's Supreme Court rejected and threw out new voter-approved map that could have helped Democrats flip four House seats from Republicans. Missouri's Supreme Court rules against a Democratic challenge there to a new map that helps the GOP.
3: Missouri's eight U.S. House seats are filled by six Republicans and two Democrats. The new map splits a western district that for decades contained nearly all of Kansas City to potentially gain a 7-1 GOP advantage.
0: Fox's Gernal Scott. In Nebraska, Cindy Burbank won the Democratic primary for a Senate seat, defeating a candidate some Democrats called a Republican plant. And Burbank's reportedly considering dropping out of the race to potentially help independent Dan Osborne challenge incumbent Republican Senator Pete Ricketts. 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
0: As President Trump heads to China for talks with the Iran conflict still an issue, the War Secretary says the goal remains the same.
16: To prevent Iran from having a nuclear weapon. And if that has to be done kinetically and militarily, the Department of War is locked and loaded and ready to do that.
0: Pete Hegseth said that at a House hearing that focused on the military budget.
16: This department remains laser focused on increasing lethality and survivability of our fighting force from the front lines. The factory floors.
0: Hegseth faced a lot of questions in the House. And then at a Senate hearing about a 44% proposed budget increase to $1.5 trillion.
17: As Delaware Democratic Senator Chris Coons put it,
18: what's the cost of the war we're in Iran?
17: Acting Pentagon Comptroller Jules Hurst previously testified that number as $25 billion last month. Now?
19: And so now we think it's closer to $29. That's because of updated repair and replacement of equipment costs. And also just general operational costs to keep people in theater.
17: He said that doesn't include repairs to American facilities. Some senators and representatives asked for more specific breakdowns. Secretary Hegseth promised the Pentagon will keep Congress apprised of costs as Operation Epic Fury continues.
16: When it's relevant and required, we will share it.
17: Kevin Uretsky, Fox News.
0: More than 2 years after a cargo ship crashed into Baltimore's Key Bridge, collapsing it into the water and killing six workers on the bridge.
20: The United States unsealed an indictment charging three defendants.
0: U.S. Attorney Kelly Hayes, two companies based in India and a superintendent for the Dali container ship are facing numerous charges. The companies say a tragic accident is being criminalized. On Wall Street, stock futures are mixed, down for the Dow, up for the NASDAQ, the reverse of yesterday, when the Dow gained 56 points, but the NASDAQ dropped 185, down from a record high. In the NBA playoffs, a blowout, San Antonio beat Minnesota 126-97 to take a 3-2 series lead. I'm Dave Anthony, and this is Fox News.

0: Good morning. Today is Wednesday, May 13th. Welcome to another half hour of Newsday Amarillo. I'm Tim Butler in the Citizens Bank studios of KGNC. Coming up in this half hour in local news, a deceased male was found at a local hotel on Monday. In Texas news, Highway 287 may be changing names and getting some upgrades. Also in this half hour, I will give you an opportunity to win two tickets to the Pioneer Gun and Knife Show this weekend at the Civic Center, so stay close.
1: It's a very nice morning across the area. You might want to enjoy that by afternoon with plenty of sun. It's going to be hot, heading up into the mid-90s with just a slight chance of a storm popping up here or there late today. With your first alert forecast from News Channel 10, I'm Doppler Day.
0: 63 degrees at 538.
2: The Amarillo Police Department investigating the discovery of a dead male at Fifth Season Suites located at 6801 I-40 Monday. The man has been identified as 61-year-old George Glenn Eggleston, who was living in the hotel. Reports show Eggleston had been shot. Additional details still being gathered by investigators. Eggleston's next of kin has been notified. For KGNC News, I'm Michael J. Stevens.
0: Potter County Detention Center inmate Jaime Mendoza Bustillos was charged Monday with driving while intoxicated, third or more offense. Potter County deputies arrested 46-year-old William Douglas Cagle Monday at 8 p.m. in the 2600 block of Northwest 5th for theft of aluminum, copper, and brass greater than $20,000 and a JP charge. Potter County SO arrested Sandra Ibit Espinoza, age 30, Monday at 3:13 a.m. in the 200 block of Southeast 9th for driving while intoxicated, a city charge, and four JP charges. Bond was set at $1,500 for 38-year-old Valerie Ann Foster, who was arrested Monday at 5:35 a.m. in the 5400 block of River Road for driving while license is invalid and a previous suspension and conviction and a city charge. PSO arrested 39-year-old Adrian Eli Soto Monday at 11:45 a.m. in the 2300 block of South Spring for criminal trespass. Congressman Ronnie Jackson announced Tuesday the opening of Pantech's new high-explosive science and engineering facility, a major national security infrastructure project that replaces 15 World War II-era buildings with modern state-of-the-art centers supporting high explosives research and nuclear weapons modernization here in the Texas Panhandle. The Panhandle remains a cornerstone of America's defense enterprise, and Congressman Jackson has remained committed to advocating for investments that strengthen military readiness, support local jobs, and reinforce the region's strategic role in protecting the United States. Since taking office, Representative Jackson has secured over $136 million in federal funding for the project through the National Defense Authorization Act and annual appropriations processes. Randall County Sheriff's deputies arrested 19-year-old Augusto Vasquez Reynoso Monday at 2:07 a.m. for driving while intoxicated. Bond was assessed at $3,000. Deputies arrested Daniel Wayne Ellis, age 61, Monday at 12:50 p.m. for driving while intoxicated, third or more offense. Randall County SO arrested 39-year-old Cheyenne Danielle Keith Monday at 2:39 p.m. for driving while intoxicated. 63 degrees at 5:41. An 1,800-mile highway that stretches from Texas to Montana could soon be named in honor of President Trump. Senator John Cornyn is leading the charge. The Texas Republican has filed legislation to give the designation to U.S. Highway 287. It also includes upgrades to the major trucking route. Police are investigating a shooting that wounded a teenager outside a Northwest Houston cannabis dispensary on Monday night. Officers responded to the shooting at the Greenhouse Dispensary on Long Point Road near Bingle. Investigators say the teen entered the store and reportedly stole merchandise before the employee shot him several times as he left the business. The teen was hospitalized in unknown condition. No word yet as to whether charges will be filed. Investigators are looking at surveillance video. That's a look at local and Texas news this half hour. 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Also, when you follow us on Facebook at KGNCAM.
1: We have some rather hot afternoons in the forecast, but boy, we sure have some lovely mornings here. Temperature starting off nice and cool, but look for plenty of sun today. Now we're heading back up to about 94 in Amarillo. We will watch once we get that daytime heat for some scattered thunderstorms around. We're going to about 20% on a thunderstorm this afternoon. Then overnight tonight, we're going to drop down to the low 60s. We're back up into the low to mid 90s tomorrow with some isolated storms. First alert forecast from News Channel 10. I'm Doppler Dave.
0: Right now, around the area, very pleasant morning. 55 in Adrian, 59 in Vega. It is 56 in Hereford this hour, 53 in Friona. It is 57 in Hart. No report from Tulia this hour. 65 in Silverton, 56 in Claude, 63 in Canadian, 62 in Borger, 61 in Canyon, 58 at Pantex, and we are 63 here at the KGNC studios on Olson Boulevard. Stay close. Coming up in a couple of minutes, going to give you an opportunity to win two tickets to the Pioneer Gun and Knife Show this weekend at the Civic Center. KGNC News Time, 544.
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6: 63 degrees, Doppler Dave says. We're going to a high of 94 with a slight chance for rain. I'm not getting my hopes up till I see water falling out of the sky. Check some construction going on this morning. You can expect the main lanes of westbound I-40 at Business 40 to be closed for bridge work today, so keep that in mind. Also, got this yesterday from Sergeant Hillary Garcia with Randall County Sheriff's Office, and it says the railroad crossings at Mack Road and McCormick Road will be closed. And then today, also, the railroad crossings at Rockwell Road and Buffalo Stadium Road, Country Club Road, will be closed. Those railroad crossings will be closed for maintenance for an undetermined amount of time. So keep that in mind on your morning commute. Yesterday morning here on Newsday Amarillo, my friend Terry Coffey from Panhandle was in to talk to us about the Blaze Coffey Memorial Motorcycle Ride that's coming up this Saturday.
8: You'll show up at the Carson County Ag Barn, which I believe is on 3rd Street there in Panhandle. We haven't changed location in 15 years. It's $25 per rider, and that gets you a T-shirt, a can koozie, a meal. And this year, because it's 15, we wanted to do something special, so had some hats made up.
6: Oh, thank you.
8: So
6: you brought
8: me
6: one.
8: So you're going to get a hat, a shirt, a koozie, all for $25. And that's one thing that Safe said the other day when we had put our video or whatever on Facebook. We have not gone up in price. Mm-hmm. A lot of people say, you need to go up more because you're giving more. We give more because we want more people to come. We want people to keep coming back. We want to honor them for what they do for us as far as coming and making it a good ride. Tim, we're about $23,000 away from giving Coffey Memorial $200,000 over
6: the last
8: 15 years. So pretty good for five guys that got together years ago and just said, hey, let's have a motorcycle ride.
6: Where does the ride go?
8: The ride's going to go, we haven't changed it any. We're going to go to White Deer, to Pampa, back to Antelope Creek and Borger, and then you'll come back and we'll feed you lunch, pulled pork sandwiches. Coffey Memorial is going to be fixing lunch for us. If you go to Clinton Sons, is where our first stop
6: right.
8: is. They usually give beef sticks, beef jerky, to the riders. We'll also have a drawing there for a $50 gift card from Clinton Sons. Then we go to Pampa. We'll have a drawing for another $50 gift card at Trips. And then, of course, you go. Everyone likes getting off their bikes and going through Antelope Creek and looking at all the stuff that they have there. So,
6: all right, that's going on this Saturday in Panhandle. You can go to the Panhandle Wild Hogs Facebook page and find out more. Sports is coming up next. 63 degrees, KGNC News Time is 5:50.
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10: Before they leave home, before the dorm room, before the next chapter begins, take a moment to remind them where they came from. It seems like just yesterday you were helping them with homework at the kitchen table, driving them to practice, sitting in the stands at games and school programs. And then you look up and they're packing boxes, getting ready to head out into the world. Graduation is one of those moments parents never forget. The pride, the excitement, and yes, maybe a little bit of emotion, all rolled up into one big event. A gift from Silverland is something they'll carry with them long after they leave home. Something they'll wear. Something for the dorm room. Something that reminds them of the people who believed in them before anyone else did. Silverland's been helping parents and grandparents with graduation for 30 years. We'll help you find the perfect way to mark a moment you'll both remember for years to come. Silverland, making life's most important moments just a little more special in Wolfland Square.
3: 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KGNC.
6: Little sliver of a moon out there in the eastern sky this morning, 63 degrees at 5:52. The Amarillo Sod Poodles defeated the Corpus Christi Hooks 2-0 last night at Whataburger Field in Corpus Christi. The Soddies took their first series opener in 2026 in a pitcher's duel. The Sod Poodles and Hooks play again tonight in Corpus Christi. Texas Rangers beat the Arizona Diamondbacks 7-4 at Globe Life Field. Ezekiel Duran went 2-for-3 with 3 runs scored and 2 RBIs along with a home run. Jake Berger went 3-for-3 and drove in a pair of runs.
11: And that pitch is hacked down the left field line. That is a line drive base hit. Played on a hop by Gurriel. It's a 3-hit night for Jake Berger after 2 opposite field hits.
6: Eric Nadel with a call last night here on KGNC. Starting pitcher Mackenzie Gore earned his third

0: win, and Jacob Latz recorded his fifth save as the Rangers improved to 20-22. They are third place in the American League West. They will host the Diamondbacks again tonight. Our pregame coverage begins this evening at 6:30 here on KGNC. The Houston Astros fell to the Seattle Mariners 10-2 at Daikin Park. Braden Shumake and Christian Walker each had an RBI in the setback. The Astros are now 16-27, fourth place in the American League West. They host the Mariners again tonight. And the San Antonio Spurs are now one win away from their first trip to the Western Conference Finals since 2017. The Spurs cruised to a 126-97 victory over the Minnesota Timberwolves in Game 5 last night in San Antonio. That's a look at sports. I have two tickets for you to go to the Pioneer Gun and Knife Show this weekend at the Civic Center. If you'd like to win those tickets, be the third caller right now at 806-350-0710. Once again, third caller right now, 806-350-0710.
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0: slider bag, silly with a slide. 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
5: 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Who is this?
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6: Oh, I just like to hear the news and get all the current stuff going on in the world.
5: All right. Congratulations to Daniel winning those tickets. I'll have some more to give away during the 7 o'clock hour this morning, about 7:25. Hey, want to say thanks for all the birthday wishes yesterday. You made turning 68 a little easier yesterday for me. I certainly do appreciate that. If you have to leave us now, we understand. Have a great rest of your day. Good morning. It's 6 o'clock.
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7: He'll soon land in China. I'm Dave Anthony, Fox News, where President Trump will hold talks with China's leader. And while the Iran conflict continues with no end in sight, the president told reporters before leaving he does not need help from them making a deal with Iran.
8: We'll win it one way or the other. We'll win it peacefully or otherwise.
9: The president says that trade is top of mind during this historic summit in Beijing with President Xi.
7: Fox's Aisha Hosni's in Beijing.
9: China wants lower tariffs. They currently have have a 10% global tariff that expires very shortly here in July if it's not extended by the president. Meantime, back here at home, American farmers who are getting hit by higher diesel fuel prices, they want the president to convince China to buy 25 million metric tons of soybeans.
7: Now an update on the Hanta virus. A French passenger taken off the cruise ship that had the outbreak that left three dead is critically ill, now breathing through an artificial lung. As for the 18 Americans in quarantine, only one tested positive for Hanta virus. Stephen Kornfeld tells CNN he feels fine now, but last month,
10: a number of us on board came down with what felt like a flu-like illness or the ship's flu. I had 3 days of night sweats, a lot of chills, some mild respiratory, and a lot of fatigue.
7: He's in a biocontainment unit in Nebraska. So is another passenger in a facility in Atlanta after showing mild symptoms. Also in Nebraska, you don't hear this often, a Democrat who won a primary isn't wanting to win in November.
11: Cindy Burbank says she'll drop out of the general election after winning the Democrat Senate primary in Nebraska with about 89% of the vote to William Forbes' 11%. He's an anti-abortion pastor accused of running as a Republican plant to take general election votes away from the candidate state Democrats really want, independent Dan Osborne. He came pretty close to winning a Senate race 2 years ago and is seen as having the best chance to beat incumbent Republican Pete Ricketts.
7: That's Chris Foster. 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
7: Well, this could have been a lot worse. A small plane crashed off the Florida coast. Everyone survived.
15: The U.S. Coast Guard is searching for the plane that went down about 80 miles off of Melbourne. It's not known why the plane crashed, but storms were reported in the area at the time. The 11 people on board all accounted for and were taken to the hospital for evaluation. The FAA tells Fox 35 that the plane was traveling between islands in the Bahamas when it crashed. The U.S. Coast Guard and Bahamian rescue teams both responded to the crash. Chris DeMeo, Fox News.
7: We'll get another inflation update next hour. This time, wholesale prices for April, the day after the consumer price index came in higher than expected last month with a 3.8% annual inflation rate, the most in 3 years. Ahead of the report on Wall Street, stock futures are mixed. Down for the Dow, up for the NASDAQ. In the NBA playoffs,
16: it was a Spurs night, and they're one win from the Western Conference Finals.
7: The call on NBC after San Antonio routed Minnesota 126-97 to go up 3-2. Off the court, sadness in the NBA. Brandon Clark, who played for the Memphis Grizzlies, found dead in a home in Los Angeles. The cause of his death still being investigated. There are numerous reports drug paraphernalia was found in the house. Clark was only 29 years old. A former player has also died. Jason Collins. He was 47.
17: While he played 13 seasons in the NBA, Jason Collins will be most remembered for what happened at the end of his career, when he publicly came out as gay in a 2013 Sports Illustrated article. The next year, he made history, signing with the Brooklyn Nets and becoming the first openly gay active male player to suit up in any of the four major sports leagues. Now, Collins retired after that season and since worked with the league as a goodwill ambassador. He announced in late 2025 that he had been diagnosed with brain cancer. Greg Thompson, Fox News.
7: In the NHL playoffs, Vegas beat Anaheim in overtime to go 3-2. Buffalo 1-4 to even the series with Montreal. I'm Dave Anthony, Fox News.

0: morning. Today is Wednesday, May 13th. Welcome to another half hour of Newsday Amarillo. I'm Tim Butler in the Citizens Bank studios of KGNC. Coming up in this half hour, Randall County Sheriff's made arrest Monday for traffic violations, DWI, and drugs. In Texas news, former President Obama is campaigning in Austin for Democratic candidates. Also, in this half hour, I'm going to give you an opportunity to win a Texas Rangers prize pack with a Rangers dot race counter and a Rangers retro bobblehead. So stay close.
1: We'll enjoy a beautiful morning across the area. Just know that it'll be a hot afternoon. We're heading back to 94 today, and we'll watch the radar. We have a 20% chance of a scattered storm popping up late this afternoon. With your first alert forecast from News Channel 10, I'm Doppler Day.
0: Beautiful morning across the panhandle by the dawn's early light. 63 degrees at 6:07. Randall County Sheriff's arrested 35-year-old Richard Leon Ochoa Monday at 7:17 p.m. for driving with an invalid license and no car insurance. Bond was set at $1,000. Deputies arrested Oscar Garcia, age 37, Monday at 7:21 p.m. for driving while intoxicated. RSO arrested Valerie Ann Foster, age 38, Monday at 8:33 p.m. for expired driver's license. Bond was assessed at $500. Deputies arrested 18-year-old Caden Brady Potts Monday at 2:57 p.m. for possession of a controlled substance, penalty group 2, but 4 grams.
2: The Amarillo Fire Department responded to a residential fire in the 1400 block of South Arthur Tuesday, just after 3 in the morning. Crews encountered heavy smoke conditions surrounding the residence, initially leading command to believe

0: remains under investigation. For KGNC News, I'm Michael J. Stevens.
1: Potter County Sheriff's arrested 25-year-old Faith Ann Lesher of Pampa Monday afternoon at 1:38 in the 1200 block of Southwest 11th for criminal trespass of a habitation and a city charge. Bond was set at $500 for 48-year-old Kemathe Deshaun Marsh, who was arrested Monday at 5:35 a.m. in the 5400 block of River Road for a city charge and a JP charge. Potter County Detention Center inmate Brittany Ray Mondragon was charged Monday with possession of a controlled substance, penalty group 1. Potter County SO arrested 28-year-old Jonathan Flores Reyes Monday at 3:34 p.m. at Southwest 7th and Fairmont for aggravated robbery, a city charge, and a JP charge. Bond was set at $500. PCDC inmate Odie Stolwitz Woods, age 24, was charged Monday with 2 counts of burglary of a building. 63 degrees at 6:10. Turning to Texas news, the U.S. Senate race in Texas is drawing enough national attention to bring former President Barack Obama into the scene. Obama appeared yesterday at an Austin taco restaurant with Democrat U.S. Senate candidate James Tallarico. The former president spent about a half an hour at Taco Joint on San Jacinto Boulevard near the UT campus, posing for pictures with Tallarico and State Representative Gina Hinojosa, the Democratic nominee for governor. He referred to the two as the next governor and senator. The test flight of SpaceX's most powerful rocket to date is coming up next week. The Starship V3 is the tallest rocket ever assembled and is set to make its first test flight May 19th after a successful launch rehearsal on Tuesday in South Texas. SpaceX says it's the world's most powerful reusable rocket. It could be a key to NASA's plan to return astronauts to the moon and create a permanent moon base following the success of the recent Artemis II lunar mission. And that's a look at local and Texas news this half hour. 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
0: Well, Kat, on a hot afternoon on the way, but the morning looks awesome. You might want to enjoy that. We're starting off with very pleasant temperatures, some lighter winds. Sunshine on the way. We're going to head up to 94 today. We will watch for some isolated to scattered storms when we get that daytime heat. It's about 20% on storms. We'll keep an eye on that. And then overnight tonight, we'll cool down to the low 60s. And tomorrow looks like kind of a repeat. We're headed back up into the low to mid-90s with a few afternoon storms. With your first alert forecast from News Channel 10, I'm Doppler Dave.
1: Seeing light out there in the eastern sky this morning, 54 in Dalhart right now, 56 in Dumas, 61 in Fritch, 60 in Pampa, 57 in Panhandle, 58 in Clarendon. It is 59 in Happy, 60 in Canyon, 57 in Pleasant Valley, and we are 62 degrees here at the KGNC studios on Olson Boulevard. 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
0: 62 degrees, Doppler Dave says. We're going to a high of 94 later on today, and even a slight chance for some rain later on today. Tell you what, it was hot yesterday. Amarillo hit a high of 96, 97 in Borger, 94 in Dalhart. And we're expecting more temperatures today in the 90s, so keep that in mind. I was just kind of reading the weather forecast discussion from the Weather Service here, and they're saying severe thunderstorms are possible today and Thursday, with the primary hazards being damaging wind gusts followed by large hail. Elevated to critical fire weather conditions are possible coming up on Thursday across the western panhandle and Oklahoma panhandle. Then they say hot temperatures are expected to continue this week and peak this weekend, which may result in heat-related illnesses for those who are outside or are susceptible to those kinds of things. So keep that in mind this morning. And also, the Weather Service has issued a fire weather watch that will be in effect coming up tomorrow on Thursday for Dalham, Deathsmith, Hansford, Hartley, Moore, Oldham, Paladuro Canyon, Potter, Randall, and Sherman counties here in the Texas Panhandle. So that is coming up tomorrow. Hopefully, though, we can squeak out a little rain from the clouds before then and get some moisture in here. We certainly do need it. In fact, let me look here really quick and see. We are 3.51 inches behind normal here in Amarillo right now. We need to make up some of the ground very, very quickly. I know over the weekend some areas got some good rain. Tulia had about an inch, but we basically got nothing here in Amarillo and haven't had any in quite a while. All right, let's look at some of the traffic conditions this morning. You can expect the main lanes of westbound I-40 at Business 40 to be closed for bridge work. Also, drivers can expect various lane closures in both directions of Loop 335 from Bell to Arden Road to be closed at times for seal coat operations. And I want to look very quickly here at some of the TxDOT traffic cameras this morning. Let's see if I can get those to work. I-40 and Sonsi right now. Everything is looking good. East and westbound will drop down to I-27 in Hillside. North and southbound traffic there looking good. Go to the interchange downtown. All the traffic in both directions looking good at this time. And we'll go out very quickly to I-40 and Grand. East and westbound traffic looking good in that location also. Want to remind you, coming up tomorrow downtown at the Civic Center is Business Connection. Penny Bentley from the Chamber of Commerce was in with us, and we talked about this.
2: The Business Connection trade show is the area's largest business-to-business trade show. So you'll get to come out to the Civic Center and check out about 250 or so businesses and booths at the Civic Center, all under one roof, from 10 to 4 on Thursday. The show itself is actually free to attend. If you've got a VIP card, you can pick up at our office, or if you've got a business card, just bring that, show that to get in, and come check out what all the latest and greatest products and services and the companies that are out there promoting themselves, and come see us.
0: Tell us about some of the businesses that will be there. Will we see banks? Will we see plumbers?
2: Of course,
0: roofers?
2: A little bit of everything out there. And of course, you know, the best assortment is our gold sponsors. To go ahead and give them a shout out is Amarillo Economic Development Corporation, Amarillo National Bank, BSA Health System, Life Gift, Optimum Business, and Utility Trailer Sales. 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So if you're kind of comparison shopping, or you're needing to check out something new for your home, or, you know, there's probably all sorts of different types of businesses out there. We do have a list on our website, which if you go to amarillo-chamber.org.
0: 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And then I'll give away a Texas Rangers prize pack with a Rangers dot race counter. That's kind of a cool thing. And a Rangers retro bobblehead. So stay close for that.
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0: -62 degrees at 623. San Antonio Spurs are now one win away from their first trip to the Western Conference Finals since 2017. The Spurs cruise to a 126-97 victory over the Minnesota Timberwolves in Game 5 last night in San Antonio. The Spurs take a 3-2 series lead headed back to Minneapolis. Playoff action continues today with the Pistons hosting the Cleveland Cavaliers in Game 5 of that best of seven series, which is currently tied at 2-2. Texas Rangers beat the Arizona Diamondbacks 7-4 at Globe Life Field. Ezekiel Duran went 2-for-3 with 3 runs scored and 2 RBIs along with a home run.
11: Swung on, hit down the right field line pretty deep. Back into the corner is Carroll. He's at the foul pole. That ball is history. Ezekiel Duran, an opposite field home run. Carroll just ran out of room, crashed into the fence, and the ball clears to make it 3-1 Texas.
0: Eric Nadell with a call last night here on KGNC. Jake Berger was 3-for-3 and drove in a pair of runs. Starting pitcher Mackenzie Gore earned his third win, and Jacob Latz recorded his fifth save as the Rangers improved to 20-22. They are third place in the American League West. They'll host the D-backs again tonight. Our pregame coverage begins this evening at 6:30 here on Amarillo's News Talk KGNC. Astros fell to the Seattle Mariners 10-2 at Daikin Park. Braden Shumake and Christian Walker each had an RBI in the setback. The Astros are now 16-27, fourth place in the American League West. They host the Mariners again tonight. Amarillo Sod Poodles defeated the Corpus Christi Hooks 2-0 last night at Whataburger Field. The Soddies took their first series opener in 2026 in a pitcher's duel. The Saudis and Hooks play again tonight in Corpus Christi. The NCAA softball tournament begins on Friday. In the Austin Regional, Texas will play Wagner, while Baylor takes on Wisconsin. Texas A&M begins the College Station Regional with a matchup against UConn, and Texas Tech faces Marist in the Lubbock Regional. And that's a look at sports this morning. 62 degrees, KGNC News Time 626. I have a Texas Rangers prize pack to give away right now. It includes a Texas Rangers dot race counter and a Texas Rangers retro bobblehead. If you have kids or grandkids, they're really going to want these two things. If you want to win, go to the phone, be the seventh caller right now, 806-350-0710. Once again, seventh caller right now, 806-350-0710.
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17: Hoping to make a profit from this season's cotton. I'm James Hunt with Around the Cap Rock on the Texas Farm Bureau Radio Network. In my conversation a few days ago with Barry Evans of Cress, we talked about the economics of cotton. In the past couple months, cotton prices have jumped to levels we haven't seen in years. But here's what Evans told me when I asked him how the current prices compare to what he would consider to be his break-even price for this season.
18: It's really hard to put a number on it because our yields vary so much, and to really put a number on it's hard. But in dry land production, keeping your cost of production low is a key.
19: But do you feel comfortable if your crop does well this season that you can make a profit with these price levels?
18: Yes, if we have a good crop, my yield goal on dry land is a bale of the acre, 500 pounds of cotton to the acre. If we can make that or above at 80 cents plus, that'll work out really well.
19: So how soon do you market what you're growing here in 2026?
18: Well, I've been holding off on marketing anything, and I've really been tempted to with the market where it's at. But as dry as it is, I just don't know that we'll have any production, so I just really hate to go out and market anything until I feel more sure that I'm going to have some production anyway.
19: And I guess that's kind of maybe the devil in the details, is that one factor in why cotton prices have become elevated here lately is the awareness that we're so dry here in a primary growing region for cotton.
18: Well, that's right. And the entire plains is dry, you know, from south of Lubbock all the way, and I guess even up into Kansas, western Kansas, and it's just all terribly dry. And, you know, right here in the biggest cotton patch in the world, it's just as dry as it's ever been. So I'm sure that has had an impact on prices.
17: That's Farmer Barry Evans of Cress. I'm James Hunt on the Texas Farm Bureau Radio Network.
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26: Good morning, KGNC. You are lucky caller number 7. Who is this?
27: 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My name's Elizabeth Ford.
26: Elizabeth, what city calling from?
27: Amarillo.
26: Well, congratulations. You've won our Texas Rangers prize pack this morning with a Rangers dot race counter and also a Texas Rangers retro bobblehead.
27: Oh, yeah. I'm excited.
26: What's going on in your world today?
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26: Where do you work?
27: I work for Amarillo Independent School District.
26: Well, cool. School's getting ready to be out soon, isn't it?
27: Oh, yes. Thank the Lord, yes.
26: Elizabeth, let me ask you, why do you tune in KGNC and Newsday Amarillo?
27: It's good information, especially, you know, local information that I wouldn't get anywhere else. And I just appreciate you.
28: He'll soon land in China.
29: I'm Dave Anthony, Fox News, where President Trump will hold talks with China's leader. And while the Iran conflict continues with no end in sight, the president told reporters before leaving he does not need help from them making a deal with Iran.
30: We'll win it one way or the other. We'll win it. We'll win it peacefully or otherwise.
31: The president says that trade is top of mind during this historic summit in Beijing with President Xi.
29: Fox's Aisha Hosni's in Beijing.
31: China wants lower tariffs. They currently have a 10% global tariff that expires very shortly here in July if it's not extended by the president. Meantime, back here at home, American farmers who are getting hit by higher diesel fuel prices, they want the president to convince China to buy 25 million metric tons of soybeans.
29: Now an update on the Hanta virus. A French passenger taken off the cruise ship that had the outbreak that left 3 dead is critically ill, now breathing through an artificial lung. As for the 18 Americans in quarantine, only one tested positive. positive for Hantavirus, Stephen Kornfeld, tells CNN he feels fine now, but last month,
0: a number of us on board came down with what felt like a flu-like illness or the ship's flu. I had 3 days of night sweats, a lot of chills, some mild respiratory, and a lot of fatigue.
29: He's in a biocontainment unit in Nebraska, so is another passenger in a facility in Atlanta after showing mild symptoms. Also in Nebraska, you don't hear this often, a Democrat who won a primary isn't wanting to win in November.
1: Cindy Burbank says she'll drop out of the general election after winning the Democrat Senate primary in Nebraska with about 89% of the vote to William Forbes' 11%. He's an anti-abortion pastor accused of running as a Republican plant to take general election votes away from the candidate state Democrats really want, independent Dan Osborne. He came pretty close to winning a Senate race 2 years ago and is seen as having the best chance to beat incumbent Republican Pete Ricketts.
29: That's Chris Foster. 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
29: Well, this could have been a lot worse. A small plane crashed off the Florida coast. Everyone survived.
5: The U.S. Coast Guard is searching for the plane that went down about 80 miles off of Melbourne. It's not known why the plane crashed, but storms were reported in the area at the time. The 11 people on board all accounted for and were taken to the hospital for evaluation. The FAA tells Fox 35 that the plane was traveling between islands in the Bahamas when it crashed. The U.S. Coast Guard and Bahamian rescue teams both responded to the crash. Chris DeMeo, Fox News.
29: We'll get another inflation update next hour. This time, wholesale prices for April, the day after the Consumer Price Index came in higher than expected last month with a 3.8% annual inflation rate, the most in 3 years. Ahead of the report on Wall Street, stock futures are mixed. Down for the Dow, up for the NASDAQ. In the NBA playoffs,
6: it was a Spurs night, and they're one win from the Western Conference Finals.
29: The call on NBC after San Antonio routed Minnesota 126-97 to go up 3 games to 2. Off the court, sadness in the NBA. Brandon Clark, who played for the Memphis Grizzlies, found dead in a home in Los Angeles. The cause of his death still being investigated. There are numerous reports drug paraphernalia was found in the house. Clark was only 29 years old. A former player has also died. Jason Collins. He was 47.
8: While he played 13 seasons in the NBA, Jason Collins will be most remembered for what happened at the end of his career when he publicly came out as gay in a 2013 Sports Illustrated article. The next year, he made history, signing with the Brooklyn Nets and becoming the first openly gay active male player to suit up in any of the four major sports leagues. Now, Collins retired after that season and since worked with the league as a goodwill ambassador. He announced in late 2025 that he had been diagnosed with brain cancer. Greg Thompson, Fox News.
29: In the NHL playoffs, Vegas beat Anaheim in overtime to go 3 games to 2. Buffalo, 1 game 4 to even the series with Montreal. I'm Dave Anthony, Fox News.

0: Good morning. Today is Wednesday, May 13th. Welcome to another half hour of Newsday Amarillo. I'm Tim Butler. Coming up in this half hour, Potter County Sheriff's made arrest Monday for assault, burglary, and drugs. Highway 287 may be getting some upgrades and a new name. We'll have that story coming up. And in sports, the Sod Poodles beat the Hooks last night. Those stories are on the way.
1: It's a very nice morning across the area. You might want to enjoy that. By afternoon, we'll have plenty of sun. It's going to be hot, heading up into the mid-90s with just a slight chance of a storm popping up here or there late today. With your first alert forecast from News Channel 10, I'm Doppler Day.
0: Little sliver of a moon out there in the eastern sky, 62 degrees at 640. Potter County Sheriff's deputies arrested 19-year-old Venry Danilo Garcia Corrado Monday morning at 520 in the 100 block of Baggery for assault causing bodily injury to a family member. Bond was set at $3,000. Deputies arrested 32-year-old Nicholas Andres Griego Monday at 2:33 a.m. in the 2700 block of 16th Avenue for burglary of a habitation with intent to commit a felony. Bond was set at $50,000. Potter County SO arrested 51-year-old Ronaldo Hernandez Cortez Monday at 3:11 a.m. in the 7500 block of Amarillo Boulevard East on a JP charge. Bond was set at $500. PSO arrested Jonathan Dwight Jones, age 46, Monday at 12:48 a.m. at Northwest 11th and McMaster's for possession of a controlled substance, penalty group 2, possession of a controlled substance, penalty group 1, and a city charge. Bond was set at $11,000. Randall County Sheriff's deputies arrested 19-year-old Augusto Vasquez Reynoso Monday at 2:07 a.m. for driving while intoxicated. Bond was assessed at $3,000. Deputies arrested Daniel Wayne Ellis, age 51, Monday at 12:50 p.m. for driving while intoxicated, third or more offense. Randall County SO arrested 39-year-old Cheyenne Danielle Keith Monday at 2:39 p.m. for driving while intoxicated. Congressman Ronnie Jackson announced Tuesday the opening of Pantech's new high-explosive science and engineering facility, a major national security infrastructure project that replaces 15 World War II-era buildings with modern, state-of-the-art centers supporting high explosives research and nuclear weapons modernization here in the Texas Panhandle. Our area remains a cornerstone of America's defense enterprise, and Congressman Jackson has remained committed to advocating for investments that strengthen military readiness, support local jobs, and reinforce the region's strategic role in protecting the United States. Since taking office, Representative Jackson has secured over $136 million in federal funding for the project through the National Defense Authorization Act and annual appropriations processes.
2: The Amarillo Police Department investigating the discovery of a dead male at Fifth Season Suites located at 6801 I-40 Monday. The man has been identified as 61-year-old George Glenn Eggleston, who was living in the hotel. Reports show Eggleston had been shot. Additional details still being gathered by investigators. Eggleston's next of kin has been notified. For KGNC News, I'm Michael J. Stevens.
0: 62 degrees at 643. Turning to Texas News. An 1,800-mile highway that stretches from Texas to Montana could soon be named in honor of President Trump. Senator John Cornyn is leading that charge. The Texas Republican has filed legislation to give the designation of U.S. Highway 287 in honor of President Trump. It also includes upgrades to the major trucking route. Waymo says it's working to correct the problem.

0: problem after one of its robo-taxis ran a red light at a busy Dallas intersection over the weekend. A dash cam video shows the driverless car running the light on Irving Boulevard and navigating through traffic. Drivers in the intersection avoided a collision and nobody got hurt this time. Neil Batt, a research scientist at UT Austin, says the technology needed to make the autonomous cars safe still needs some work. He believes Waymo and similar companies are acting prematurely. And that's a look at local and Texas news this half hour. You can always get more local news at KGNCAM.com and when you follow us on Facebook at KGNCAM.
1: We have some rather hot afternoons in the forecast, but boy, we sure have some lovely mornings here. Temperature starting off nice and cool, but look for plenty of sun today. We're heading back up to about 94 in Amarillo. We will watch once we get that daytime heat for some scattered thunderstorms around. We're going to be about 20% on a thunderstorm this afternoon. Then overnight tonight, we're going to drop down to the low 60s. We're back up into the low to mid 90s tomorrow with some isolated storms. With your first alert forecast from News Channel 10, I'm Doppler Day.
0: Right now, around the area, 54 in Adrian, 55 in Vega, 51 in Hereford and Friona, 54 in Nazareth, 61 in Tulia. It is 62 in Turkey, 53 in Claude, 63 in Canadian, 60 in Borger, 59 in Canyon, 56 at Owens Corning, and we are 62 degrees here at the KGNC studios on Olson Boulevard. KGNC News Time is 6:46.
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1: Well, I just like to stay informed. I appreciate your delivery of the news and the local focus. Just

0: enjoy hearing about what's going on.
1: 62 degrees, Doppler Dave says. Look for a high of 94 later on today, and a slight chance for some showers or thunderstorms later on today. I'll believe it when I see rain falling out of the sky. Hey, want to take just a second here to say thank you to everyone for sending birthday wishes yesterday. It was my birthday. It was the 39th anniversary of my 29th birthday, and had a great time yesterday. Michelle and I just kind of stayed in last night, ordered in pizza and salad, but I was looking this morning on Facebook, and there's 182 birthday wishes on there, so I'm trying to acknowledge everybody and just say thank you for that. You made turning 68 a whole lot easier yesterday, and got to FaceTime with Rachel, my daughter, and my two grandsons, Henry and Joey, yesterday afternoon late. And when the FaceTime video started, Henry was on there singing Happy Birthday to Pawpaw or Papaw. And so that really made my day yesterday. But anyway, thanks so much for the birthday wishes. I appreciate it. Now, let's talk a little bit about some rain. A bunch of us have probably used birthday wishes to get some rain. The Weather Service is saying severe thunderstorms are possible today and tomorrow, with the primary hazards being damaging wind gusts followed by large hail. And then tomorrow we're going to have elevated to near critical fire weather conditions across the area. Boy, we don't want our area first responders and firefighters back out there again, but they may be necessary to be out there tomorrow if we can't get some moisture around the area. So keep that in mind. And it's a beautiful morning this morning. If you can, get out there and enjoy it. We did have hot temperatures yesterday. Dalhart, 94 degrees. Borger, 97. The Weather Service says 96 here in Amarillo yesterday. So that's a look at some things going on this morning. 62 degrees. At 6:51, sports is coming up next, brought to you by Tri-State Ford.
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7: degrees at 6:54. The Amarillo Sod Poodles defeated the Corpus Christi Hooks 2-0 last night at Whataburger Field. The Soddies took their first series opener in 2026 in a pitcher's duel. The Sod Poodles and Hooks play again tonight in Corpus Christi. Texas Rangers beat the Arizona Diamondbacks 7-4 at Globe Life Field. Ezekiel Duran went 2-for-3 with 3 runs scored and 2 RBIs. Along with a home run, Jake Berger was 3-for-3 and drove in a pair of runs.
8: And that pitch is hacked down the left field line. That is a line drive base hit. Played on a hop by Gurriel. It's a 3-hit night for Jake Berger after 2 opposite field hits.
7: Starting pitcher Mackenzie Gore earned his 3rd win. Jacob Latz recorded his 5th save. As the Rangers improve to 20-22, they are 3rd place in the American League West. They host the Diamondbacks again tonight. Our pregame coverage begins this evening at 6:30 here on KGNC. Astros fell to the Seattle Mariners 10-2. Braden Shumake and Christian Walker each had an RBI in the setback. The Astros are now 16-27, 4th place in the American League West. They host the Mariners again tonight. And the San Antonio Spurs are now 1 win away from their first trip to the Western Conference Finals since 2017. The Spurs cruised to a 126-97 victory over the Timberwolves in Game 5 in San Antonio. The Spurs take a 3-2 series lead headed back to Minneapolis. Playoff action continues today with the Pistons playing host to the Cavaliers in Game 5. That's a best-of-7 series knotted at 2 each. That's a look at sports. KGNC News Time is 6:56.
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7: Good morning, 62 degrees. Doppler Dave says we're going to a high of 94 later on today. Joanne, tell me, why do you tune in KGNC and Newsday Amarillo?
16: I just like to listen to what's going on first thing in the morning. 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
7: All right, today's a day that will have you reaching for a fork. Bree Tennis has more.
17: That's because today is National Apple Pie Day. It's America's favorite pie, accounting for 29% of all pie sales year-round. Created in England in 1381, but back then they put raisins in it. Don't do that. Americans made it popular during World War II. Chevrolet even ran an ad campaign about the American apple pie. So today, bake a pie or buy one. But know your mission is to eat it. I'm Bree Tennis.
7: All right, we want to say congratulations this morning to a couple of winners. Daniel, earlier this morning, won two tickets to the Pioneer Gun and Knife Show this weekend at the Civic Center. He works at Pantex. And last hour, Elizabeth won a Texas Rangers prize pack with a Rangers dot race counter and a Rangers retro bobblehead. Elizabeth works for AISD. Next hour, going to have more tickets to the Pioneer Gun and Knife Show to give away. Coming up this weekend at the Civic Center, we'll give those away about 7:25 this morning. So I hope you can tune back in for another hour of Newsday Amarillo. If you leave us now, have a great rest of your day. Good morning. It's 7 o'clock.
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20: I'm Dave Anthony, Fox News. Air Force One landed a few minutes ago in China, where President Trump will hold talks with a Chinese leader.
21: I have a great relationship with President Xi, and I think it's going to remain that way. We have a lot of things to discuss.
20: That's what the president told reporters before taking off for Beijing, where Fox's Aisha Hosni reports.
22: The president is trying to set the tone that he is coming at this from a position of strength, not weakness. Of course, you've got the Iran conflict looming in the background of these trade talks. He wants to make sure the focus remains on trade, not Iran.
20: The president says he doesn't need China to help make a deal with Iran, which sells most of its oil to China, but a U.S. military blockade remains in place around Iran's ports. The president's been very critical of our NATO allies for not helping the U.S. get shipping back to normal in the Middle East. Now, Britain wants to help, but only after the conflict ends.
23: The British government is part of a 40-nation joint mission to help reopen the Strait of Hormuz once the immediate crisis has eased. UK Defence Secretary John Healey announcing a package of hardware, including systems to detect and clear mines, drone boats, and jets for air patrols. Iran has effectively closed the strait in retaliation for US and Israeli attacks. British Prime Minister Keir Starmer has said the UK will not get dragged into the conflict.
20: That's Fox's Jonathan Savage. 18 Americans remain in quarantine in the US after being taken off the hantavirus stricken cruise ship. One who tested positive is in a biocontainment unit, but none of the 16 in Nebraska have symptoms now. Unit Director Michael Wadman just told Fox how long each one stays there isn't certain yet.
24: The CDC needs time to do assessments to make appropriate decisions on what needs to happen from that point. And so we really need to wait for those assessments to occur so that we can make the best decisions for each individual.
20: Two others are in quarantine in Atlanta. Three people died on the cruise. 11 have tested positive. A passenger in France is hospitalized critically ill. 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
20: A doctor who had ruffled some feathers at the FDA is no longer leading the agency as that continues to be a change in the Trump administration. This is Dr. Marty McCarry, who is on his way out at the FDA.
2: The head of the Food and Drug Administration, Dr. Marty McCarry, is stepping down a little more than a year after taking over.

0: Good morning. Today is Wednesday, May 13th. Welcome to another half hour of Newsday Amarillo. I'm Tim Butler in the Citizens Bank studios of KGNC. Coming up in this half hour, the Amarillo Fire Department responded to a Tuesday morning blaze on Arthur Street. In Texas news, former President Obama has been campaigning in Austin for Democratic candidates. Also, coming up in this half hour, I have two tickets to the Pioneer Gun and Knife Show to give away. That's going on this weekend at the Civic Center.
1: Well, enjoy a beautiful morning across the area. Just know that it'll be a hot afternoon. We're heading back to 94 today, and we'll watch the radar. We have a 20% chance of a scattered storm popping up late this afternoon. With your first alert forecast from News Channel 10, I'm Doppler Dave.
0: Beautiful sunrise, 62 degrees at 7:06.
2: The Amarillo Fire Department responded to a residential fire in the 1400 block of South Arthur Tuesday, just after 3 in the morning. Crews encountered heavy smoke conditions surrounding the residence, initially leading command to believe much of that structure was fully involved. Firefighters also identified a downed energized power line near the structure, creating an additional safety hazard during suppression operations. Firefighters were able to quickly knock that fire down. XL Energy responded to the scene to secure that downed power line. No injuries reported. Estimated damage total still being assessed. The AFD Fire Marshal's office was notified, and the cause of the fire remains under investigation. For KGNC News, I'm Michael J. Stevens.
0: Potter County Sheriff's arrested Parnell Robinson Jr. Monday at 8 p.m. in the 3500 block of Amarillo Boulevard East for assault on a family or household member with a previous conviction, assault on a family or household member by impeding breathing or circulation, tampering with an electronic monitoring device, and a parole violation. PSO arrested 45-year-old Benjamin James Schwartz Monday at 6:45 p.m. in the 4700 block of South Washington for theft of aluminum, copper, or brass. Bond was set at $3,500 for 34-year-old Anthony Sterling Shepard, who was arrested Monday morning at 12:06 in the 2500 block of Southwest 7th for possession of a controlled substance, penalty group 1. Randall County Sheriff's arrested 35-year-old Richard Leon Ochoa Monday at 7:17 p.m. for driving with an invalid license and no car insurance. Bond was set at $1,000. Deputies arrested Oscar Garcia, age 37, Monday at 7:21 p.m. for driving while intoxicated. RSO arrested Valerie Ann Foster, age 38, Monday at 8:33 p.m. for expired driver's license. Bond was set at $500. Deputies arrested 18-year-old Caden Brady Potts Monday at 2:57 p.m. for possession of a controlled substance, penalty group 2, between 1 and 4 grams. 62 degrees at 7:08. Candidate James Tallarico. The former president spent about a half an hour at Taco Joint on San Jacinto Boulevard near

0: deadly negligent homicide after the early morning crash that killed a woman and her child in their home on North Ollie at West Green Street. After further investigation, Yates was arrested again on Monday and charged with intoxication manslaughter and injury to a child. And that's a look at local and Texas news this half hour. 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
1: Well, Cat, on a hot afternoon on the way, but the morning looks awesome. You might want to enjoy that. We're starting off with very pleasant temperatures, some lighter winds. Sunshine on the way. We're going to head up to 94 today. We will watch for some isolated to scattered storms when we get that daytime heat. It's about 20% on storms. We'll keep an eye on that. And then overnight tonight, we'll cool down to the low 60s. And tomorrow looks like kind of a repeat. We're headed back up into the low to mid-90s with a few afternoon storms. With your first alert forecast from News Channel 10, I'm Doppler Dave.
0: Nothing on the radar so far this morning. Right now, 53 in Dalhart, 56 in Dumas. It is 59 in Fritch, 58 in Pampa, 56 in Panhandle, 57 in Clarendon this hour. It is 56 in Happy, 58 in Canyon. Right now, 58 at Fermi, and we are 62 degrees here at the KGNC studios on Olson Boulevard. KGNC news time is 7:11. Tim Butler here for OwnWell.com. If you want to protest your property taxes this year, you've got to get on a stick because the deadline to protest is coming up on Friday. That's where OwnWell comes in. They can help you. If you want to lower your property tax bill this year, you've only got a short window to act before those deadlines hit on Friday. 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But don't wait. 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Once that deadline passes, you're stuck with your current tax bill for another year. 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
1: Abby Blabby, there's your problem. 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She plagiarized something because that's what they do.
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0: 62 degrees, Doppler Dave says, a high of 94 later on today, and possibly a slight chance for some rain. And I've said this all morning long, I'll believe the rain when I see water falling out of the sky, because they had forecast rain for us a couple of times here in Amarillo, and I got nothing in my house. So hopefully today's the day that rain falls here in Amarillo. I know over the weekend, Tulia got like an inch of rain, and we got basically nothing here in Amarillo. I saw a little drizzle or some mist or something like that, but I don't consider that to be rain. All right, want to remind you this morning about some traffic tie-ups possibly. This went on yesterday. The railroad crossings at Mack Road and McCormick Road were closed yesterday. This information from Sergeant Hillary Garcia with Randall County Sheriff's Office. And she says the railroad crossings at Rockwell Road and Buffalo Stadium Road, along with Country Club Road, will be closed today. They're doing some maintenance there, and that will go on for an undetermined amount of time. Also, today, drivers can expect the main lanes of westbound I-40 at Business 40 to be closed for bridge work, so watch out for that. Also, various lane closures in both directions of State Loop 335 from Bell to Arden Road for seal coat operations going on today. And let's take a quick look here at the TxDOT road cameras, traffic cameras. This morning, I'm looking at I-40 and the U.S. 287 split, and traffic seems to be moving smoothly in that location this morning. We'll come in a little further toward town. I-40 and Grand, traffic moving smoothly east and westbound there, over to I-40 and Georgia. Same thing there, traffic moving smoothly east and westbound in that location. And then we'll go out to I-40 and Bell, and traffic there also moving very smoothly east and westbound. And then let's drop down to I-27 in Georgia. Traffic is moving smoothly in that location, both north and southbound. All right, that's a look at some traffic this morning. And want to remind you, a very special event is coming up this weekend, this Saturday, in Panhandle. I believe he said yesterday it's the 15th annual Blaze Coffee Memorial Motorcycle Ride going on in Panhandle. Tragically, many years ago, Blaze Coffee was working in Panhandle over the summertime and was involved in an industrial accident, and he was taken by ambulance from Panhandle to Amarillo and used a whole lot of blood. And so both Terry Coffey and his wife have dedicated their lives to helping raise funds for the Coffey Memorial Blood Center. Tragically, Blaze did not make it. His injuries were so severe. But they're keeping his memory alive with that motorcycle ride coming up this Saturday. Terry was in with me yesterday to talk more about it.
2: You'll show up at the Carson County Ag Barn, which I believe is on 3rd Street there in Panhandle. We haven't changed location in 15 years. It's $25 per rider, and that gets you a T-shirt, a can koozie, a meal. And this year, because it's 15, we wanted to do something special, so had some hats made up.
0: Oh, thank
2: and
0: you.
2: So
0: you
2: this
0: brought
2: year,
0: me one.
2: So you're going to get a hat, a shirt, a koozie, all for $25. And that's one thing that Safe said the other day when we had put our video or whatever on Facebook. We have not gone up in price. Mm-hmm. And a lot of people say, you need to go up more because you're giving more. We give more because we want more people to come. We want people to keep coming back. We want to honor them for what they do for us as far as coming and making it a good ride. Tim, we're about $23,000 away from giving Coffee Memorial $200,000 over the last 15 years. So pretty good for five guys that got together years ago and just said, hey, let's have a motorcycle ride.
0: Where does the ride go?
2: The ride's going to go, we haven't changed it any. We're going to go to White Deer, to Pampa, back to Antelope Creek and Borger, and then you'll come back and we'll feed you lunch, pulled pork sandwiches. Coffee Memorial is going to be fixing lunch for us. If you go to Clinton Sons, is where our first stop is. They usually give beef sticks, beef jerky, you know, to the riders. We'll also have a drawing there for a $50 gift card from Clinton Sons. Then we go to Pampa. We'll have a drawing for another $50 gift card at Trips. And then, of course, you go. Everyone likes getting off their bikes and going through Antelope Creek and looking at all the stuff that they have there. So,
0: all right, if you're a motorcycle rider and you have a bunch of buddies, head over to Panhandle Saturday morning, about 9:30, 9 o'clock, something like that. A great cause there to raise money for the Coffee Memorial Blood Center in the Blaze Coffee Memorial Ride. Who knows? I may be over there. I don't ride a motorcycle, but I might take the KGNC Kia over there and run the route with them. All right, that's a look at some things going on around our area. 62 degrees, KGNC News Time is 7:21.
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5: -62 degrees at 7:23. San Antonio Spurs are now one win away from their first trip to the Western Conference Finals since 2017. The Spurs cruised to a 126-97 victory over the Minnesota Timberwolves last night in Game 5 in San Antonio. The Spurs take a 3-2 series lead, headed back to Minneapolis. Playoff action continues today. The Pistons play host to the Cleveland Cavaliers in Game 5. That best-of-seven series is currently tied at 2 each. The Texas Rangers beat the Arizona Diamondbacks 7-4 at Globe Life Field last night. Ezekiel Duran went 2-for-3 with 3 runs scored, 2 RBIs, and a home run.
6: Swung on, hit down the right field line pretty deep. Back into the corner is Carroll. He's at the foul pole. That ball is history. Ezekiel Duran, an opposite field home run. Carroll just ran out of room, crashed into the fence, and the ball clears to make it 3-1 Texas.
5: Isn't Eric Nadell the best? Yeah. That was his call last night here on KGNC. Jake Berger was 3-for-3 and drove in a pair of runs. Starting pitcher Mackenzie Gore earned his 3rd win, and Jacob Latz recorded his 5th save as the Rangers improved to 20-22. They are 3rd place in the American League West. They'll host the Diamondbacks again tonight. Our pregame coverage begins this evening at 6:30 here on KGNC. The Astros fell to the Seattle Mariners 10-2. Braden Shumake and Christian Walker each had an RBI in the setback. The Astros are now 16-27 in 4th place in the American League West. They host the Mariners again tonight. Amarillo Sod Poodles defeated the Corpus Christi Hooks 2-0 last night at Whataburger Field. Soddies took their first series opener this season in that pitcher's duel. The Soddies and Hooks play again tonight in Corpus Christi. And that's a look at sports. 62 degrees at 7:26. I have a pair of tickets for you to go to the Pioneer Gun and Knife Show this weekend at the Amarillo Civic Center. If you'd like to win that pair of tickets, go to the phone right now. Be the 7th caller at 806-350-0710. Once again, 7th caller right now, 806-350-0710.
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10: There are several health concerns for horses this spring. Hello, everyone. I'm veterinarian Dr. Bob Judd with Texas Vet News on the Texas Farm Bureau Radio Network. The spring brings warmer weather and usually some rain, but some horses can develop health problems this time of the year. One of the major problems is laminitis, that is a painful foot condition that commonly develops in horses grazing lush green grass in the spring after a rain. I have talked about laminitis and lush spring grass previously on the program, and this is a serious concern, especially with overweight or older horses. Warmer weather also increases parasite activity, and it is important to have your veterinarian perform a fecal egg per gram count to determine the amount of eggs your individual horses are shedding and set up a deworming program for your farm. Just going to the feed store and buying various dewormers and rotating them is likely not going to be effective due to the large amount of resistance found these days versus 40 years ago. Also, make sure your horses are vaccinated for West Nile virus and equine encephalomyelitis, as these diseases are transmitted by mosquitoes, and mosquitoes are really prevalent this time of year. All horses should also be vaccinated for rabies, as wildlife carrying the rabies virus are moving around this time of year. And since horses are so curious, a bite by a wild animal is not uncommon. Horses with rabies can show vague clinical signs, such as lameness, colic, and depression. And since the signs are so vague, lots of people can be exposed to these horses at rodeos and horse shows before anyone realizes the horse has rabies. There is no treatment for West Nile or encephalomyelitis infection, and some horses can die while all horses and other animals with rabies die. So vaccination is critical to prevent these diseases. If you have any topics you would like to hear on our program, contact me at texvet@txfb.org. I'm Dr. Bob Judd. This is the Texas Farm Bureau Radio Network.
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0: He's just arrived. I'm Dave Anthony, Fox News. Air Force One landed a few minutes ago in China, where President Trump will hold talks with a Chinese leader.
1: I have a great relationship with President Xi, and I think it's going to remain that way. We have a lot of things to discuss.
0: That's what the president told reporters before taking off for Beijing, where Fox's Aisha Hosni reports.
2: The president is trying to set the tone that he is coming at this from a position of strength, not weakness. Of course, you've got the Iran conflict looming in the background of these trade talks. He wants to make sure the focus remains on trade, not Iran.
0: The president says he doesn't need China to help make a deal with Iran, which sells most of its oil to China, but a U.S. military blockade remains in place around Iran's ports. The president's been very critical of our NATO allies for not helping the U.S. get shipping back to normal in the Middle East. Now, Britain wants to help, but only after the conflict ends.
3: The British government is part of a 40-nation joint mission to help reopen the Strait of Hormuz once the immediate crisis has eased. UK Defence Secretary John Healey announcing a package of hardware, including systems to detect and clear mines, drone boats, and jets for air patrols. Iran has effectively closed the strait in retaliation

0: for US and Israeli attacks. British Prime Minister Keir Starmer has said the UK will not get dragged into the conflict.
1: That's Fox's Jonathan Savage. 18 Americans remain in quarantine in the US after being taken off the hantavirus stricken cruise ship. One who tested positive is in a biocontainment unit, but none of the 16 in Nebraska have symptoms now. Unit Director Michael Wadman just told Fox how long each one stays there isn't certain yet.
2: The CDC needs time to do assessments to make appropriate decisions on what needs to happen from that point. And so we really need to wait for those assessments to occur so that we can make the best decisions for each individual.
1: Two others are in quarantine in Atlanta. Three people died on the cruise. 11 have tested positive. A passenger in France is hospitalized critically ill. 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
1: A doctor who had ruffled some feathers at the FDA is no longer leading the agency as that continues to be a change in the Trump administration. This is Dr. Marty McCarry, who is on his way out at the FDA.
5: The head of the Food and Drug Administration, Dr. Marty McCarry, is stepping down a little more than a year after taking over the regulatory agency.
6: You know, he's a great doctor. And he was having some difficulty, but he's going to go on and he's going to do well.
5: President Trump says the agency's deputy will take over as acting FDA commissioner. McCarry drew criticism from some allies of President Trump, who accused McCarry of slow-walking approval of some drugs and refusing to put new limits on mifepristone, an abortion medication that has been on the market for 25 years. At the White House, Jared Halpern, Fox News.
1: On Wall Street, stock futures are mixed. Down for the Dow, up for the NASDAQ before another inflation report due out this hour on wholesale prices. In the NHL playoffs, overtime drama.
7: Michael Lucky across the barbershop. Deflection.
1: For Vegas on ESPN, beating Anaheim 3-2 to go up 3-2. 3-2 also the score in Buffalo's Game 4 win over Montreal, tying that series. In the NBA playoffs, the Spurs win in a blowout, beating the Minnesota Timberwolves 126-97, giving San Antonio a 3-2 series lead. Meanwhile, the NBA is in mourning with the death of a player.
8: Brandon Clark, who was a first-round draft pick in 2019 by the Thunder, then traded to the Grizzlies, spent all seven of his NBA seasons with Memphis. Injuries limited his play over the last three seasons. LAPD told ABC News Brandon Clark died from a possible drug overdose.
1: Fox's Jared Max. Clark was only 29 years old. A former player also being mourned, Jason Collins, dead of brain cancer at age 47. He became famous in 2013, coming out as the first player in any major sport to come out as gay. I'm Dave Anthony. This is Fox News.
9: Good morning, KGNC. You are lucky caller number 7. Who is this?
10: Hi.
9: Hi, who is this?
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10: Canyon.
9: 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You have won two tickets to the Pioneer Gun and Knife Show this weekend at the Civic Center.
10: Yay! Thank you.
9: Beckett, what's going on in your world today?
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9: All right. Well, congratulations and thanks for winning this morning.
10: Thanks. We're so excited.
9: Cool. Who am I talking to now?
10: Laura.
9: Okay.
10: Thanks, Mom.
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0: I just love group phone calls. We talked to Beckett, we talked to Laura, and then we finally put the tickets in the name of Nathan. So congratulations there this morning. Good morning. Today is Wednesday, May 13th. Welcome to another half hour of Newsday Amarillo. Coming up, Randall County Sheriff's made several arrests Monday for DWI. Highway 287 may be getting some upgrades and changing its name. We will have those stories and more coming up in this half hour.
1: It's a very nice morning across the area. You might want to enjoy that by afternoon. We'll have plenty of sun. It's going to be hot, heading up into the mid-90s with just a slight chance of a storm popping up here or there late today. With your first alert forecast from News Channel 10, I'm Doppler Day.
0: 62 degrees at 740. Randall County Sheriff's deputies arrested 19-year-old Augusto Vasquez Reynoso Monday at 2:07 a.m. for driving while intoxicated. Bond was assessed at $3,000. Deputies arrested Daniel Wayne Ellis, age 61, Monday at 12:50 p.m. for driving while intoxicated, third or more offense. And Randall County S.O. arrested 39-year-old Cheyenne Danielle Keith Monday at 2:39 p.m. for driving while intoxicated. Congressman Ronnie Jackson announced Tuesday the opening of Pantech's new high-explosive science and energy facility, a major national infrastructure project that replaces 15 World War II-era buildings with a modern, state-of-the-art center supporting high-explosives research and nuclear weapons modernization. The Texas Panhandle remains a cornerstone of America's defense enterprise, and Congressman Jackson has remained committed to advocating for investments that strengthen military readiness, support local jobs, and reinforce the region's strategic role in protecting the U.S. Since taking office, Representative Jackson has secured over $136 million in federal funding for the project through the National Defense Authorization Act and annual appropriations processes.
2: The Amarillo Police Department investigating the discovery of a dead male at Fifth Season Suites located at 6801 I-40 Monday. The man has been identified as 61-year-old George Glenn Eggleston, who was living in the hotel. Reports show Eggleston had been shot. Additional details still being gathered by investigators. Eggleston's next of kin has been notified. For KGNC News, I'm Michael J. Stevens.
0: 62 degrees at 742. Turning to Texas news, an 1,800-mile highway that stretches from Texas to Montana could soon be named in honor of President Trump. Senator John Cornyn is leading the charge. The Texas Republican has filed legislation to give the designation to U.S. Highway 287. It also includes upgrades to the major trucking route. Kerr County is installing its first ever flood warning sirens in an area prone to flash floods. The Upper Guadalupe River Authority is working with county emergency management and local cities on that project. The first 8 outdoor sirens are expected to be sounding off by this summer near camps on the north and south forks of the Guadalupe River in West Kerr County. A second phase of siren installation is planned for the summer of next year. And that's a look at local and Texas news this half hour. 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Also, when you follow us on Facebook at KGNCAM.
1: We have some rather hot afternoons in the forecast, but boy, we sure have some lovely mornings here. Temperature starting off nice and cool, but look for plenty of sun today. Now we're heading back up to about 94 in Amarillo. We will watch, once we get that daytime heat, for some scattered thunderstorms around. We're going to about 20% on a thunderstorm this afternoon. Then overnight tonight, we're going to drop down to the low 60s. We're back up into the low to mid-90s tomorrow with some isolated storms. With your first alert forecast from News Channel 10, I'm Doppler Dave.
0: Right now, around the area, very pleasant. 57 in Adrian, 59 in Vega. It is 56 in Hereford. No report from Dimmitt this hour. 57 in Nazareth, 63 in Tulia, 65 in Turkey, 58 in Claude, 64 in Canadian, 62 in Borger, 60 in Canyon. It is 61 at Boys Ranch, and we are 62 here at the KGNC studios on Olson Boulevard. KGNC News Time is 7:44. 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
7: Something to listen to during the day, checking on news and the Win Texas Rangers stuff. So.
0: All right, 62 degrees, Doppler Dave says. We're going to a high of 94 later on today with a slight chance for some rain. Hey, speaking of winning Texas Rangers stuff, we want to say congratulations this morning to Elizabeth Ford of Amarillo, won a Texas Rangers prize pack with a Rangers dot race counter and a Texas Rangers retro bobblehead. That bobblehead may be a collector's item. Elizabeth won earlier this morning before she headed off to work at the AISD. Earlier this morning, Daniel, who works at Pantex, won two tickets to the Pioneer Gun and Knife Show this weekend at the Civic Center. And just a few minutes ago, Laura Crawford was driving her family to a school in Canyon and won two tickets. Beckett actually was on the phone and won two tickets to the Pioneer Gun and Knife Show this weekend at the Civic Center. And they were very nice. We put those in Nathan's name. Nathan Crawford will be on the list to go to the Pioneer Gun and Knife Show at the Civic Center this weekend. Now, we'll have some more of those prizes to give away tomorrow morning here on Newsday Amarillo, so I hope you will tune back in for that. Let's talk a little bit about the weather this morning. The Weather Service has issued an elevated fire weather advisory. They say the central and western combined panhandles We'll have elevated fire weather conditions today from 1 p.m. to 9 p.m. Outdoor burning and activities that cause open sparks or flames are discouraged. Fire and emergency officials should be aware that the weather conditions will be favorable for the development of large grass fires across our area. And this pretty much covers all of the counties of the central and western Texas panhandle today. Now, also, we are still looking for a possibility of some showers and thunderstorms across our area. The Weather Service says isolated showers and thunderstorms may develop after 4 p.m. this afternoon and go until about 10 o'clock tonight. And then, wow, I didn't see this earlier. They have also put in a 20% chance for showers and thunderstorms coming up tomorrow. And then 20% chance for rain coming up on Monday night and Tuesday of next week. So we are very, very dry across the panhandle. Many areas, many counties still have burn bans in effect, so we certainly can use some more rain here in the panhandle, here in Amarillo. At my house, anyway, we've not gotten rain in a long, long time. And I noticed earlier this morning that the National Weather Service here in Amarillo is 3.5 inches behind normal on rainfall. Hopefully we'll get some of that water falling out of the sky a little bit later on today. 63 degrees now. 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
0: The Amarillo Sod Poodles defeated the Corpus Christi Hooks 2-0 last night. in at Whataburger Field in Corpus. The Saudis took their first series opener of the season in a pitcher's duel. Saudis and Hooks play again tonight in Corpus Christi. Texas Rangers beat the Arizona Diamondbacks 7-4 at Globe Life Field. Ezekiel Duran went 2-for-3 with 3 runs scored, 2 RBIs, and a homer. Jake Berger was 3-for-3 and drove in a pair of runs.
13: And that pitch is hacked down the left field line. That is a line drive base hit. Played on a hop by Gurriel. It's a 3-hit night for Jake Berger after 2 opposite field hits.
0: Eric Nadell with a call last night here on KGNC. Starting pitcher Mackenzie Gore earned his 3rd win, and Jacob Latz recorded his 5th save. As the Rangers improve to 20-22, they are 3rd place in the American League West. They host the Diamondbacks again tonight. Our pregame coverage begins this evening at 6:30 here on KGNC. The Astros fell to the Seattle Mariners 10-2 last night. Braden Shumake and Christian Walker each had an RBI in the setback. The Astros are now 16-27, 4th place in the American League West. They host the Mariners again tonight. San Antonio Spurs are now 1 win away from their first trip to the Western Conference Finals since 2017. The Spurs crushed the Minnesota Timberwolves 126-97 last night in San Antonio. The Spurs take a 3-2 series lead headed back to Minneapolis. Playoff action continues today with the Pistons hosting the Cleveland Cavaliers in Game 5. That's a look at sports. KGNC News Time is 7:55.
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7: I just like to spend the day on the news, world news, local news, spend the day with everything.
0: 63 degrees, Doppler Dave says. We're going to a high of 94 later on today, with a slight chance for some showers and thunderstorms. Also, we're going to have high wildfire danger across the area also for today because of gusty winds and very, very dry conditions. 7:58 now, the crew of NASA's Artemis II mission, which returned to Earth a month ago, was greeted as heroes yesterday on Capitol Hill. Mark Mayfield has more.
17: Senator Ted Cruz of Texas sung their praises.
19: Artemis II wasn't simply a successful mission. It was proof that this nation still has extraordinary talent.
17: The crew surpassed the record set by Apollo 13 for the farthest distance traveled by human beings. Tuesday, they met with the Senate Commerce, Science, and Transportation Committee, which is chaired by Senator Cruz. I'm Mark Mayfield.
0: You know, I was just wondering this morning after hearing that story, I wonder what Rick Husband would think about our missions back to the moon. And things like that. I would think he's such an aviation freak. Learned to fly while he was still in high school at Amarillo High, and I'm sure he would be all for it and be behind NASA in their endeavors to get back to the moon and whatever else they have planned. All right. Thanks for tuning in this morning. I certainly do appreciate it. If you have to leave us now and head into your workplace, I certainly understand. If you can stick around, another hour of Newsday Amarillo is coming up. Good morning. It's 8 o'clock.
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21: He got the red carpet treatment. I'm Dave Anthony, Fox News. President Trump arrived in China a short time ago to a lot of fanfare as he came down Air Force One to start a trip that will include talks with China's leader Xi Jinping. That's children chanting welcome, waving American and Chinese flags as the president walked by Fox's Aisha Hosni's in Beijing.
22: He wants trade to be the top agenda. He wants trade to be covered by the press. He wants that to be the focus of this trip with Xi. I'm sure Xi feels the exact same way. He doesn't want this to be about Iran, although Iran is going to come up. He said he's going to have a very long talk with Xi about Iran because Xi and China get a lot of their oil from Iran. The majority of oil that Iran exports goes directly to China. So the Strait of Hormuz reopening is very important for the Chinese.
21: A U.S. military blockade continues around Iran's ports, and the conflict has led to a spike in oil and gas prices. And we just got another inflation update, this one at the wholesale level.
23: 6%. The expectation was 4.9. They came in at 6%. We haven't seen that level of producer price headline inflation since December of 2022.
21: Fox Business Network's Cheryl Cassoni. Now, the president has suggested he'd be open to allowing Chinese car companies to come to the U.S., build factories, and manufacture vehicles here with American workers. But Republican Senator Bernie Moreno opposes that with legislation that has Democrat support to prevent it. He just told Fox.
24: So if they came into the U.S., they would wipe out our automakers, completely devastate our steel industry, our rubber industry, our electronics industry.
21: And Marino claims Chinese cars would also be rolling surveillance machines. One of the passengers on that cruise ship with the hantavirus outbreak that killed three is critically ill in a French hospital, now said to be breathing through an artificial lung. 18 Americans taken off the ship remain in quarantine in Nebraska and Georgia. 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
21: Another legal setback for Democrats in the congressional redistricting controversy. The Missouri Supreme Court has rejected a challenge to new maps in that state that could help Republicans gain a House seat in the November elections. This days after Virginia's Supreme Court rejected as illegal new voter-approved districts that could have let Democrats flip four House seats currently held by Republicans. Now, Tennessee has also redistricted in favor of the GOP, and now this.
1: Tennessee's Republican House Speaker Cameron Sexton says Democrats are removed from House committees and subcommittees until further notice. Sexton says the punishment is for disrupting proceedings during last week's special session to approve a new, more Republican-friendly congressional map. He cites specific examples like interlocking arms and blocking aisles on the House floor, using prohibited props and noisemakers, and instigating and encouraging disruptions in coordination with paid protesters and attendees. There's 75 Republicans and 24 Democrats in the Tennessee House. Minority Leader Karen Camper says in a statement, "I'll be honest, at this point they can do whatever they want. They've abused the supermajority over and over again, changing the rules whenever it benefits them and punishing anyone who dares to challenge them." Chris Foster, Fox News.
21: In Nebraska, Cindy Burbank won the Democratic primary for a Senate seat, defeating a candidate that some Republicans called a Republican plant. Some Democrats called that. Burbank may not be a candidate much longer, though, saying she'll drop out of the race to help independent Dan Osborne challenge incumbent Republican Senator Pete Ricketts. In Georgia, a Republican running for governor, Brad Raffensperger, gets threatened.
2: The handwritten letter included Raffensperger's photo with the word "boom" written across the forehead. Then, during a sweep of a Georgia airport, where he was set to hold a rally for his campaign for governor, a suspicious package was discovered, causing the evacuation and closing of the airport. No bomb was found.
21: That's Fox's Gary Baumgarten on Wall Street after that report showing a bigger-than-expected spike up in wholesale inflation last month, 6%. Stock futures are mixed, down for the Dow, up for the NASDAQ. I'm Dave Anthony. This is Fox News.

0: Good morning. Today is Wednesday, May 13th. Welcome to another half hour of Newsday Amarillo. I'm Tim Butler in the Citizens Bank studios of KGNC. Coming up in this half hour, Potter County Sheriff's made arrest Monday for trespass, drugs, and burglary. In Texas news, former President Obama is campaigning in Austin for Democratic candidates. Also coming up, we will have a recap of the NBA playoffs. The Spurs won last night.
1: We got another warm day ahead of us. Temperatures are going to get all the way to the upper 90s thanks to lots of sunshine. We do have a possibility of an isolated shower thunderstorm later this afternoon. Some could be strong to severe. From News Channel 10, I'm meteorologist J.D. Rankasoon.
0: 63 degrees at 8:06. Potter County Sheriff's arrested 25-year-old Faith Ann Lesher of Pampa Monday afternoon at 1:38 in the 1200 block of Southwest 11th for criminal trespass of a habitation and a city charge. Bond was set at $500 for 48-year-old Kemathe Deshaun Marsh, who was arrested Monday at 5:35 a.m. in the 5400 block of River Road for a city charge and a JP charge. Potter County Detention Center inmate Brittany Ray Mondragon was charged Monday with possession of a controlled substance, penalty group 1. Potter County SO arrested 28-year-old Jonathan Flores Reyes Monday at 3:34 p.m. at Southwest 7th and Fairmont for aggravated robbery, a city charge, and a JP charge. Bond was assessed at $500. Potter County Detention Center inmate Odie Stalwitz Woods, age 24, was charged Monday with two counts of burglary of a building. Randall County Sheriff's arrested 35-year-old Richard Leon Ochoa Monday at 7:17 p.m. for driving with an invalid license and no car insurance. Bond was set at $1,000. Deputies arrested Oscar Garcia, age 37, Monday at 7:21 p.m. for driving while intoxicated. RSO arrested Valerie Ann Foster, age 38, Monday at 8:33 p.m. for expired driver's license. Bond was set at $500. Deputies arrested 18-year-old Caden Brady Potts Monday at 2:57 p.m. for possession of a controlled substance, penalty group 2, between 1 and 4 grams.
2: The Amarillo Fire Department responded to a residential fire in the 1400 block of South Arthur Tuesday just after 3 in the morning. Crews encountered heavy smoke conditions surrounding the residence, initially leading command to believe much of that structure was fully involved. Firefighters also identified a downed energized power line near the structure, creating an additional safety hazard during suppression operations. Firefighters were able to quickly knock that fire down. XL Energy responded to the scene to secure that downed power line. No injuries reported. Estimated damage total still being assessed. The AFD Fire Marshal's office was notified, and the cause of the fire remains under investigation. For KGNC News, I'm Michael J. Stevens.
0: 63 degrees at 8:08. Turning to Texas news, the U.S. Senate race in Texas is drawing some national attention, and it brought in former President Barack Obama onto the scene yesterday. Obama appeared at an Austin taco restaurant with Democrat U.S. Senate candidate James Tallarico. The former president spent about a half an hour at Taco Joint on San Jacinto Boulevard near the UT campus, posing for pictures with Tallarico and State Representative Gina Hinojosa, the Democratic nominee for governor. He referred to the two as the next governor and senator. A campaign against illegal campaign yesterday in response to a recent spike in gun-related arrests. The initiative seeks to educate residents about the dangers of illegal

0: summer start to your Wednesday. Temperatures are in the 50s and 60s across the region. Lots of sunshine out there right now, and that'll continue throughout the course of the afternoon, bringing our high temperatures into the upper 90s. So be sure to stay hydrated if you spend any time outdoors today. Winds will be breezy, but we're also monitoring chance for an isolated pop-up shower or thunderstorm. A strong to severe thunderstorm is not out of the question, but rain chances are low and will stay at 10%. From News Channel 10, I'm meteorologist Jaden Ramkison.
1: Right now, 58 in Dalhart, up to 60 in Dumas, 62 in Fritch and Pampa, 61 in Panhandle. It is 64 in Clarendon this hour, 61 in Happy, 60 in Canyon. It is 60 at Pantex, and we are 64 degrees here at the KGNC studios on Olson Boulevard. KGNC News Time is 8:11. 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We've been telling you about how to save money with OwnWell for quite a while now, but I need to let you know the deadline to protest your property taxes in our area is coming up this Friday. After that, you're pretty much stuck with your tax bill for another year. If you want to protest, OwnWell can help you do that, because protesting your property taxes on your own is complicated and time-consuming. 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Once that deadline passes, you're stuck with your current tax bill for the next year. 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
0: 63 degrees, Doppler Dave says. We're going to a high of 94 later on today. Slight chance for some showers and thunderstorms.

0: storms across the area. Of course, if any of those storms get out of hand and get to severe limits, we break in immediately here on KGNC with warnings issued by the National Weather Service. We are the primary emergency alert station for the Texas Panhandle area, and all of our equipment is set up as soon as they issue that and start broadcasting from the Weather Service. We broadcast it immediately here on KGNC, so you can find out first if any warnings are issued later on today. And the Weather Service is saying this morning severe thunderstorms are possible today through Thursday, with the primary hazards being damaging wind gusts followed by large hail. Elevated to near critical fire weather conditions are possible coming up tomorrow. So keep that in mind, and who knows, maybe we'll finally get some rain here in the area later on today. We certainly need it. Things are extremely dry. 64 degrees at 8:16, and we're very pleased to have in the studio with us this morning Mary Brawley from Window on a Wider World. How are you doing?
1: Good morning, Tim, and good morning, everyone.
0: Thanks for coming in this morning.
1: Thank you. I always appreciate being able to come on your show and talk about whatever things that are happening.
0: Well, what is going on with Window on a Wider World?
1: You know, so many things. We're ending out the school year. We're going to have over 1,200 field trips that we help put together for schools in the regional area and in Amarillo. And so it's just a very exciting time. A school ending doesn't mean that we quit, though. We still do activities and things with the Wesley Community Center and Maverick Boys and Girls Club, and yeah, lots of things.
0: Okay, let's rewind for a second here and let everybody know, what is Window on a Wider World?
1: Well, I figure everybody should know by now, but in case you don't, Window on a Wider World is a nonprofit organization that was, supposed to be for the educational component of the Globe News Center. However, 20 years later, we have just expanded our focus and not just provided education in the arts, but also in STEM. So science, technology, engineering, and math. So what we do is we get schools and their students to different, what we call learning partners. And a learning partner could be KGNC. You could bring kids in and talk about, you know, the sound system, the science and math behind being on the radio. Anybody can be a learning partner. And so it's them getting to experience what they're learning in the classroom, but in an out-of-classroom setting. So basically it's a field trip, but it's a field trip with a purpose.
0: Wow. Well, that's great to get the kids other things besides just the book learning.
1: Right,
0: sitting
1: right.
0: in class.
1: I wasn't a book learner, were you? I mean, I had to see and do to understand.
0: Yeah.
1: And so
0: yeah.
1: Not everybody learns the same. But really, Tim, what I'm really excited about is that we are partnering with a few organizations, Texas Plains Federal Credit Union, Sueño Advertising, WT, and we're bringing to WT an event next Monday. As a matter of fact, something called Emerging Entrepreneurs.
0: Okay.
1: So students today want to be their own boss, and they think that they just, you know, get in front of a camera and do some videos and they're going to become famous and rich, but they don't really know what it takes to be an entrepreneur. So Emerging Entrepreneurs, we're going to start off talking about you have to build a business plan.
0: Sure.
1: Then they're going to go through the rotations of marketing, of financial literacy, getting a loan, just all of the things that it takes in order to do that. We want to say, yes, you can do it, but here's the steps and how to do it. And so this is our last biggest event for students for the year. It's absolutely free. They get to be on the college campus. Chick-fil-A is going to provide boxed lunches. So what can be better?
0: Cool. Really? Now, how are you guys funded?
1: We are funded by grants and very generous donors, such as your listeners. I mean, obviously, being a nonprofit, it's hard. We're all kind of vying for the same dollars. Mm-hmm. But if you really love and support education, we would love to have donations from you to continue our work for the next 20 years. But largely, we are donor and grant funded.
0: Now, if somebody owns a business here in Amarillo and says, well, I would like to kind of maybe take some students under my wing and help them out and teach them, how can they do that?
1: They just call our office at 806-350-9599. It's also on the website, our telephone number. But just call us and tell us that you have something to offer and you don't mind, you know, having kids come through and teach them about something, especially if you're looking for future employment opportunities to hand out. So kids don't know if they can't, they just know what they hear. They hear something on somebody on the radio. Mm-hmm. They don't know all of this behind the scenes things. And that's the way it is with everything. CryoVac just came on as a partner.
0: Right.
1: And that's how to, you know, package meat. Mm-hmm. There's somebody that does that. There's a science behind it. And so anybody can be a partner if you can teach kids something. We just ask for 30 minutes, you know, of a field trip and teach them all of the things. And everyone goes away happy. The students come away with knowledge about science and math or history, language arts. But then they also know about job opportunities that are that will be available to them in the next, you know, 5-10 years.
0: All right. Sounds like a great thing. Once again, give us the information if somebody wants to find out more.
1: Go on our website at WOW, that's WOWW.org, or give us a call at 806-350-9599.
0: All right, Mary Brawley, thanks for slipping in this morning.
1: Thank you.
0: All right, she just kind of ran in at the last second. I knew you were coming, but I was like, she must be running late.
1: A little late.
0: Yeah, that's all right. We got it done.
1: That's okay. Right. Thank you.
0: That's what's important. 64 degrees. Sports is coming up next. 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
5: -65 degrees at 8:24. The San Antonio Spurs are now one win away from their first trip to the Western Conference NBA Finals since 2017. The Spurs cruised to a 126-97 victory over the Minnesota Timberwolves in Game 5 last night in San Antonio. The Spurs take a 3-2 series lead headed back to Minneapolis. Playoff action continues today with the Pistons hosting the Cleveland Cavaliers. Texas Rangers beat the Arizona Diamondbacks 7-4 at Globe Life Field last night. Ezekiel Duran went 2-for-3 with 3 runs scored, 2 RBIs, and a home run.
6: Swung on, hit down the right field line pretty deep. Back into the corner is Carroll. He's at the foul pole. That ball is history. Ezekiel Duran, an opposite field home run. Carroll just ran out of room, crashed into the fence, and the ball clears to make it 3-1 Texas.
5: Eric Nadel with a call last night here on KGNC. Jake Berger was 3-for-3, drove in a pair of runs also. Starting pitcher Mackenzie Gore earned his third win. Jacob Latz recorded his fifth save. As the Rangers' record improved to 20-22, they are in third place now. In the American League West, they'll host the D-backs again tonight. Our pregame coverage with Eric Nadel and Matt Hicks begins this evening at 6:30. Here on KGNC, the Astros fell to the Mariners 2-0 last night. They are now 16-27, fourth place in the American League West, and they host the Mariners again tonight. Sod Poodles defeated the Corpus Christi Hooks 2-0 last night at Whataburger Field. The Soddies took their first series opener of the season in a pitcher's duel last night. Soddies and Hooks play again tonight in Corpus Christi. And that's a look at sports. KGNC News Time is 8:26.
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14: The wheat market gets a big boost from the monthly WASDE report. I'm Kerry Martin with Texas Ag News and Views on the Texas Farm Bureau Radio Network. USDA released the May World Agricultural Supply and Demand Report, or the WASDE report as we call it, on Monday, giving the wheat market a big shot in the arm. U.S. wheat production is forecast to take a big drop in the upcoming year. Overall, U.S. wheat production for 2026 and 27 is forecast at just over 1.5 billion bushels. That's down from 1.9 billion a year ago. If that forecast is accurate, it would be the smallest wheat production on record since 1972. When you break it down to winter wheat production, it's forecast at just over a billion bushels, down 25% from a year ago. Then break it further down into hard red winter wheat production. That's forecast at 515 million bushels, down 36% from last year. Soft red winter wheat production forecast at 301 million bushels, down 15% from a year ago. Now, that's a lot of numbers to throw out, but it's easy to see that the overall trend is for a big drop in all types of U.S. wheat production, especially hard red winter wheat that we grow here in Texas. The market responded to the report with hard red winter wheat futures jumping limit up 45 cents in Monday's trading session. The latest wheat crop ratings are out for the week, showing the same thing we've been seeing. The Texas wheat crop is bad, and it's getting worse. This week's ratings show 60% of the crop rated poor to very poor, 30% rated fair, and only 10% rated good to excellent. The April Cattle on Feed report provided a breakdown of steers and heifers on feed. Heifers fell to 37% of the total on-feed inventory, which typically hints at a herd rebuilding phase starting. But Shaylee Stewart, a livestock market analyst with DTN, says 37% heifers is more of a neutral number, not really indicating any growth or shrinkage.
15: Seeing that quarterly number at 37% was just kind of a neutral factor. I believe that there are pockets in the U.S. where we are seeing some minor rebuilding occur. But I also believe that we are seeing, and we will continue to see in the weeks ahead, if we do not get the moisture that we desperately need, we will see whether the young cows let go, less desirable stock let go, or, you know, just the liquidation of some older cows, you know, to maybe hit that hamburger market. But really, I'm not comfortable saying that the herd has truly began to be rebuilt yet.
14: That's Shaylee Stewart with DTN. I'm Kerry Martin on the Texas Farm Bureau Radio Network.
16: If you see traffic accidents or delays on your commute this morning, be our eyes on the road. 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

0: the red carpet treatment. I'm Dave Anthony, Fox News. President Trump arrived in China a short time ago to a lot of fanfare as he came down Air Force One to start a trip that'll include talks with China's leader Xi Jinping. That's children chanting welcome, waving American and Chinese flags as the president walked by Fox's Aisha Hosni's in Beijing.
1: He wants trade to be the top agenda. He wants trade to be covered by the press. He wants that to be the focus of this trip with Xi. I'm sure Xi feels the exact same way. He doesn't want this to be about Iran, although Iran is going to come up. He said he's going to have a very long talk with Xi about Iran because Xi and China get a lot of their oil from Iran. The majority of oil that Iran exports goes directly to China. So the Strait of Hormuz reopening is very important for the Chinese.
0: A U.S. military blockade continues around Iran's ports, and the conflict has led to a spike in oil and gas prices. And we just got another inflation update, this one at the wholesale level.
2: 6%. The expectation was 4.9. They came in at 6%. We haven't seen that level of producer price headline inflation since December of 2022.
0: Fox Business Network's Cheryl Cassoni. Now, the president has suggested he'd be open to allowing Chinese car companies to come to the U.S., build factories, and manufacture vehicles here with American workers. But Republican Senator Bernie Moreno opposes that with legislation that has Democrat support to prevent it. He just told Fox.
3: So if they came into the U.S., they would wipe out our automakers, completely devastate our steel industry, our rubber industry, our electronics industry.
0: And Marino claims Chinese cars would also be rolling surveillance machines. One of the passengers on that cruise ship with the hantavirus outbreak that killed three is critically ill in a French hospital, now said to be breathing through an artificial lung. 18 Americans taken off the ship remain in quarantine in Nebraska and Georgia. 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
0: Another legal setback for Democrats in the congressional redistricting controversy. The Missouri Supreme Court has rejected a challenge to new maps in that state that could help Republicans gain a House seat in the November elections. This days after Virginia's Supreme Court rejected as illegal new voter-approved districts that could have let Democrats flip four House seats currently held by Republicans. Now, Tennessee has also redistricted in favor of the GOP, and now this.
7: Tennessee's Republican House Speaker Cameron Sexton says Democrats are removed from House committees and subcommittees until further notice. Sexton says the punishment is for disrupting proceedings during last week's special session to approve a new, more Republican-friendly congressional map. He cites specific examples like interlocking arms and blocking aisles on the House floor, using prohibited props and noisemakers, and instigating and encouraging disruptions in coordination with paid protesters and attendees. There's 75 Republicans and 24 Democrats in the Tennessee House. Minority Leader Karen Camper says in a statement, "I'll be honest, at this point they can do whatever they want. They've abused the supermajority over and over again, changing the rules whenever it benefits them and punishing anyone who dares to challenge them." Chris Foster, Fox News.
0: In Nebraska, Cindy Burbank won the Democratic primary for a Senate seat, defeating a candidate that some Republicans called a Republican plant. Some Democrats called that. Burbank may not be a candidate much longer, though, saying she'll drop out of the race to help independent Dan Osborne challenge incumbent Republican Senator Pete Ricketts. In Georgia, a Republican running for governor, Brad Raffensperger, gets threatened.
8: The handwritten letter included Raffensperger's photo with the word boom written across the forehead. Then, during a sweep of a Georgia airport, where he was set to hold a rally for his campaign for governor, a suspicious package was discovered, causing the evacuation and closing of the airport. No bomb was found.
0: That's Fox's Gary Baumgarten on Wall Street after that report showing a bigger-than-expected spike up in wholesale inflation last month, 6%. Stock futures are mixed, down for the Dow, up for the NASDAQ. I'm Dave Anthony. This is Fox News.

0: Good morning. Today is Wednesday, May 13th. Welcome to another half hour of Newsday Amarillo. I'm Tim Butler in the Citizens Bank studios of KGNC. Coming up in this half hour in local news, Representative Ronnie Jackson has announced facility upgrades at Pantex. In Texas news, Highway 287 may be getting an upgrade and even a name change. We will hear all about that. Also, coming up in sports, the Sod Poodles beat the Corpus Christi Hooks last night. We'll have those stories and more on the way.
1: We got another warm day ahead of us. Temperatures are going to get all the way to the upper 90s thanks to lots of sunshine. We do have a possibility of an isolated shower or thunderstorm later this afternoon. Some could be strong to severe. From News Channel 10, I'm meteorologist J.D. Rankasoon.
0: 66 degrees at 840. Congressman Ronnie Jackson announced yesterday the opening of Pantex's new high-explosive science and energy engineering facility, a major national security infrastructure project that replaces 15 World War II-era buildings with a modern state-of-the-art center supporting high-explosives research and nuclear weapons modernization. The Texas Panhandle remains a cornerstone of America's defense enterprise, and Congressman Jackson has remained committed to advocating for investments that strengthen military readiness, support local jobs, and reinforce the region's strategic role in protecting the United States. Since taking office, Representative Jackson has secured over $136 million in federal funding for that project through the National Defense Authorization Act and annual appropriations processes.
2: The Amarillo Police Department investigating the discovery of a dead male at Fifth Season Suites located at 6801 I-40 Monday. The man has been identified as 61-year-old George Glenn Eggleston, who was living in the hotel. Reports show Eggleston had been shot. Additional details still being gathered by investigators. Eggleston's next of kin has been notified. For KGNC News, I'm Michael J. Stevens.
0: Potter County Detention Center inmate Jaime Mendoza Bustillos was charged Monday with driving while intoxicated, third or more offense. Potter County deputies arrested 46-year-old William Douglas Cagle Monday at 8 p.m. in the 2600 block of 5th for theft of aluminum, copper, and brass greater than $20,000 and a JP charge. Potter County SO arrested Sandra Ibit Espinoza, age 30, Monday morning at 3:13 in the 200 block of Southeast 9th for driving while intoxicated, a city charge, and four JP charges. Bond was set at $1,500 for 38-year-old Valerie Ann Foster, who was arrested Monday at 5:35 a.m. in the 5400 block of River Road for driving while license is invalid, with a previous suspension and conviction and a city charge. PSO arrested 39-year-old Adrian Eli Soto Monday at 11:45 a.m. in the 2300 block of South Spring for criminal trespass. Randall County Sheriff's deputies arrested 19-year-old Augusto Vasquez Reynoso Monday at 2:07 a.m. for driving while intoxicated. Bond was assessed at $3,000. Deputies arrested Daniel Wayne Ellis, age 51, Monday at 12:50 p.m. for driving while intoxicated, third or more offense. And Randall County SO arrested 39-year-old Cheyenne Danielle Keith Monday at 2:39 p.m., also for driving while intoxicated. 66 degrees at 8:43. Turning to Texas news this half hour, an 1,800-mile highway that stretches from Texas to Montana could soon be named in honor of President Trump. Senator John Cornyn is leading the charge. The Texas Republican has filed legislation to give the designation of President Trump Highway to U.S. 287. It also includes upgrades to the major trucking route. Police are investigating a shooting that wounded a teenager outside a Northwest Houston cannabis dispensary on Monday night. Officers responded to the shooting at the Greenhouse Dispensary on Long Point Road near Bingle. Investigators say the teen entered the store and reportedly stole merchandise before the employee shot him several times as he left the business. The teen was hospitalized in unknown condition. No word yet as to whether charges will be filed. Investigators are looking at surveillance video. And that's a look at local and Texas news this half hour. You can get more local news at KGNCAM.com. Also, when you follow us on Facebook at KGNCAM.
1: Bit of a warmer start to your Wednesday. Temperatures are in the 50s and 60s across the region. Lots of sunshine out there right now, and that'll continue throughout the course of the afternoon, bringing our high temperatures into the upper 90s. So be sure to stay hydrated if you spend any time outdoors today. Winds will be breezy, but we're also monitoring for chance for an isolated pop-up shower or thunderstorm. A strong to severe thunderstorm is not out of the question, but rain chances are low and will stay at 10%. From News Channel 10, I'm meteorologist Jane Rampson.
0: Around the area this morning, 62 in Adrian, 63 in Vega and Hereford, the Mezzanette side in Dimmitt not working this hour, 66 in Hart, 69 in Tulia, 69 in Silverton, 66 in Claude and Canadian, 66 also in Borger. It is 64 in Canyon this hour, 66 in Pleasant Valley, and we are also 66 here at the KGNC studios on Olson Boulevard. KGNC News Time is 8:46.
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11: It's good information, especially, you know, local information that I wouldn't get anywhere else. And I just appreciate you.
0: 67 degrees at 849. Thanks for tuning in this morning. Doppler Dave says, slight chance for rain. High of 94 later on today. The Weather Service is saying severe thunderstorms are possible today and tomorrow, with primary hazards being damaging wind gusts, followed by large hail. And those are going to be pretty much hit-and-miss thunderstorms today. And we also still have elevated to near-critical fire weather conditions across the area. Don't be doing anything that might start a wildfire across our area. Our emergency responders and firefighters have been out all spring long fighting those wildfires, and they certainly need a little break from that. And it looks like the hot temperatures are expected to continue this week and peak this weekend, which may result in heat-related illnesses for those that are outside. Now, I know yesterday we had a heat advisory in effect for Paladero Canyon. I don't see that for today. For them, so it's not going to be quite as hot. We did have warm temperatures yesterday, though. Guymon, 95. Dalhart, 94. Borger, 97. It went to 96 here in Amarillo. And, again, that's going to continue on today and tomorrow with maybe outside chance. Say a little prayer today for some rain coming into the area. All right, that's a look at some things going on in and around our area this morning. Sports is coming up next. 67 degrees now. 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
0: 67 degrees at 8:53. The Amarillo Sun Poodles defeated the Corpus Christi Hooks 2-0 last night at Whataburger Field. The Saudis took their first series opener of the 2026 season last night in a pitcher's duel. The Saudis and Hooks play again tonight in Corpus Christi. Texas Rangers beat the Arizona Diamondbacks 7-4 at Globe Life Field last night. Ezekiel Duran went 2-for-3 with 3 runs scored, 2 RBIs, and a home run. Jake Berger went 3-for-3 and drove in a pair of runs.
17: And that pitch is hacked down the left field line. That is a line drive base hit. Played on a hop by Gurriel. It's a 3-hit night for Jake Berger after 2 opposite field hits.
0: Starting, that was, of course, Eric Nadell with a call last night here on KGNC. Starting pitcher Mackenzie Gore earned his 3rd win. Jacob Latz recorded his 5th save. As the Rangers improve to 20-22, they are in 3rd place in the American League West. They'll host the D-backs again tonight. Our pregame coverage with Eric Nadell and Matt Hicks begins this evening at 6:30 here on KGNC. Astros fell to the Mariners 10-2 at Daikin Park. Braden Shumake and Christian Walker each had an RBI in the setback. The Astros are now 16-27, 4th place in the American League West. They host the Mariners again tonight. San Antonio Spurs are now 1 win away from their first trip to the Western Conference Finals since 2017. The Spurs cruised to a 126-97 victory over the Minnesota Timberwolves in Game 5 last night in San Antonio. The Spurs take a 3-2 series lead, headed back to Minneapolis. Playoff action continues later on today. The Pistons will be hosting the Cleveland Cavaliers in Game 5. That best-of-7 series is currently tied at 2 each. And that's a look at sports this morning. 67 degrees, KGNC News Time is 8:56.
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0: That's Laura. Earlier this morning, she and her family won tickets to the Pioneer Gun and Knife Show this weekend at the Civic Center. She was driving her kids to a school in Canyon, and they were caller number 7, got in for that. Also, earlier this morning, Elizabeth Ford, who works at AISD, she was on her way to work. She won a Texas Rangers prize pack with Rangers Dot race counter and a Rangers retro bobblehead. And then earlier this morning, Daniel, who was on his way to Pantex, won 2 tickets to the Pioneer Gun and Knife Show this weekend at the Civic Center. We'll have more of those prizes to give away coming up tomorrow morning here on Newsday Amarillo. So I hope you will tune back in. But before we get to tomorrow, today is National Apple Pie. Pie Day. It'll have you reaching for a fork. Bree Tennis has more.
1: That's because today is National Apple Pie Day. It's America's favorite pie, accounting for 29% of all pie sales year-round. Created in England in 1381, but back then they put raisins in it. Don't do that. Americans made it popular during World War II. Chevrolet even ran an ad campaign about the American apple pie. So today, bake a pie or buy one, but know your mission is to eat it. I'm Bree Tennis.
0: Apple pie, cherry pie, pecan pie, pumpkin pie, pizza pie, I'm all about it. All right, thanks for tuning in this morning. I certainly do appreciate it. Hope you have a great rest of your Wednesday. Michael J. is coming up after Fox News at the top of the hour. Good morning. It's 9 o'clock.
7: 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A248DE Amarillo.
2: KGNC. Another spike in inflation. I'm Dave Anthony, Fox News, driven by the spike up in oil and at the gas pump in the Iran conflict. Fox's Ginny Cassola has the numbers.
21: Prices paid at the wholesale level before they reached consumers jumped in April. The producer price index rose 1.4% for the month, up 1% for core PPI, excluding food and energy. For the year ending in April, the PPI rose 6%.
2: That's the most annual wholesale inflation since 2022. Yesterday, we also had a report of consumer prices rising more than expected in the annual inflation rate. Oil prices aren't moving much today as President Trump arrives in China for talks with the Iran conflict hanging overhead. That was the big welcome the president got, descending Air Force One steps onto a red carpet.
23: He was greeted by the vice president of China and 300 Chinese kids waving the China and U.S. flags.
2: That's Fox's Aisha Hosni in Beijing. Ahead of the talks tomorrow between the president and China's leader Xi Jinping.
23: He says trade is the top priority for this state visit, not Iran. Although Iran will come up, he plans to have a long talk with Xi about it. But he says that he does not need China's help when it comes to Iran.
2: 18 Americans remain in quarantine after being taken off the cruise ship hit with a hantavirus outbreak that killed three passengers. Only one of the 18 has tested positive, Stephen Kornfeld. He talked to CNN from the biocontainment unities in Nebraska, saying he's fine now, but
24: a number of us on board came down with felt like a flu-like illness or the ship's flu. I had 3 days of night sweats, a lot of chills, some mild respiratory, and a lot of fatigue.
2: None of the 16 in Nebraska have symptoms now. One of the two in Atlanta had mild ones. A woman who got sick on the way home to France is critically ill, breathing through an artificial lung. 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
2: Well, that inflation report showing a spike up last month at the wholesale level, more than expected at 6% annually, is getting a mixed reaction on Wall Street. The Dow is down 180 points. The S&P 500 is dropping 7, but the NASDAQ is gaining 1 point at the moment. The price of oil up slightly. WTI remains about 102 bucks a barrel. Gas is up a penny. AAA's national average for regular, 451 per gallon. That is 2 cents lower than a week ago. As the U.S. military keeps blocking blockading Iran's ports, and most oil and other shipping remains mostly halted.
3: As for the Strait of Hormuz, the majority of sea traffic remains stalled, while a handful of vessels are getting through. Tanker tracking data shows a Chinese supertanker carrying 2 million barrels of Iraqi crude oil was one of just two ships to pass through the strait today.
2: Fox's Trey Yingst in Tel Aviv. It is sentencing day for yet another person convicted in the death of Friends star actor Matthew Perry.
4: Eric Fleming, a licensed drug addiction counselor, delivered the doses of ketamine that killed Matthew Perry 2.5 years ago. Fleming had hooked Perry up with a dealer known as the Ketamine Queen, Jasmine Sangha. She was sentenced last month to 15 years in prison. Fleming confessed, gave up Sangha, and pleaded guilty to one count of distribution of ketamine resulting in death before arrests were even announced. Sangha's source for the doses, a San Diego doctor who ran a ketamine clinic, was sentenced to 8 months home confinement. A Los Angeles doctor accused of providing Perry with off-the-books injections got 2 years probation. Perry's personal assistant, who bought and injected Perry with the illegal doses, is being sentenced next month. Chris Foster, Fox News.
2: An NBA player's death is being investigated as a possible overdose. Brandon Clark, who was on the Memphis Grizzlies, found dead in a home in Los Angeles at the age of 29. A former NBA player also being mourned. Jason Collins, he died of brain cancer at age 47. Collins became famous in 2013, the first player in any major sport to come out as gay before his last season in the NBA. I'm Dave Anthony, and this is Fox News.
0: Congressman Ronny Jackson announced Tuesday the opening of Pantech's new high-explosive science and engineering facility, a major national security infrastructure project that replaces 15 World War II-era buildings with a modern state-of-the-art center supporting high-explosives research and nuclear weapons modernization. The Texas Panhandle remains a cornerstone of America's defense enterprise, and Congressman Jackson has remained committed to advocating for investments that strengthen military readiness, support local jobs, and reinforce the region's strategic role in protecting the United States. Since taking office, Representative Jackson has secured over $136 million in federal funding for the project through the National Defense Authorization Act and the annual appropriations process. Get more local news at KGNCAM.com, also on Facebook at KGNCAM.
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6: All right, good morning, 9:06, 6 minutes after 9 o'clock. It's the first hour of Making Sense with Michael J. I'm that guy. 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Shows I've done in the past, you'll find those posted there as well. Again, that's KGNCAM.com. Listen, interviews that Tim does during Newsday Amarillo, you'll find that there as well. We want to make sure that you can go back. We realize it's a mobile audience, that you can't always hear everything that we do. And so we try to provide the opportunity for you to go back and listen to whatever you may have missed. So, again, I'm bragging about our website, KGNCAM.com. All right, good to have you with me on this Wing It Wednesday. And not much really winging it, because I have a lot of it planned. I have to tell you, in fact, she's sitting here behind me, the always lovely Judge D. Johnson, and I had to put her off last week because Michael J. came down with the cooties, and he was just an ugly creature last Friday. So we'll talk to Judge Johnson here in just a minute. I also want to, in the next hour, And some of the things that Judge and I will talk about, we'll get to know Judge Johnson just a little bit better. I've had her on the show before, but let her explain kind of what she does. She's three districts, right? Randall, Potter, and Armstrong?
8: Three counties.
6: Yeah, three counties. I haven't lost all my marbles, just a few of them. So we'll get to know Judge D. Johnson just a little bit better here in a minute. Little excitement at last night's city council meeting. I've got some audio. I want to break that down for you in the next hour. We're going to talk about, of course, the water bill issue that was brought up. There was also a bit of a heated exchange between a citizen and the dais, and we'll share with you some of that audio and what transpired there. I also want to get to, Mark King. Mark King posted something on social media, I think it was yesterday, and oftentimes, and I've had this happen before, people give me way too much credit. They give this show way too much credit. But Mark King is the one that brought the Amtech signs to my attention. He did that, a few weeks ago. And so I worked, I got some information from the city, made some inquiries, and then suddenly the signs are up and lit and looking good, according to Mark. But Mark thanked the show for playing.

0: to monitor your every movement. I'm going to say I don't think that's what they're for, but, you know, I can't change your opinion. All right, 11 minutes after 9 o'clock, I'm going to introduce you to Judge D. Johnson. I'm poor girl. She's, yeah, you're cool. And so, now, see, this is the first time you've been on the show in here. She's been on the show when I was doing the afternoon gig, so this is the first time on this side of it, right?
1: Yes.
0: I mean, I haven't had you on in here before.
1: It has been...
0: I'm asking a judge
1: a
0: if she can remember.
1: Yeah, well, there's a few things swirling around in my brain.
0: That's why I said I'm asking a judge if she can remember the last time she was on.
1: I don't think it was the studio.
0: You're probably dealing with things more important than this silly show. I know that much.
1: This is important.
0: Hey, good morning. And thank you, by the way, for allowing me to reschedule you after what happened last Friday. I explained to her what I looked like when I woke up last Friday morning, and it weren't pretty. It was a little on the ugly side, and I thought, oh, there's no way I can do this. And what's really bad is I really wanted to do the show that morning because I had you scheduled for 1 hour, and then I had Councilman David Prescott scheduled for the next. Man, I really wanted to do that show. It was so frustrating. Now I'm having a hard time. Poor David. His schedule is such. It's like yours in a way. It's just hard to get him in here. So thank you. I know that you're working on where you work. Where was your where were you at this week? I know you were. Were you in Randall?
1: I was out in Canyon. We had a jury trial, and that finished last night. So this worked out well.
0: So let me just start here. For those that don't know, and I don't know who doesn't know Judge D. Johnson, but for those that don't know her, tell us a little bit about yourself. Let's start with. Are you married?
1: I am married. My husband and I have been married for 34 years.
0: Congratulations.
1: And we have, thank you, and we have two children. We have a son who's 25 and a daughter who's 27. And she is finishing up her second year of law school, and my son works for a local HVAC company.
0: Oh, my. So the son didn't want to follow in the footsteps? Let me ask you this, though. What does your husband do?
1: My husband is a dentist, but he is...
0: Well, that's not even close to HVAC.
1: No, it's not. It's not. So,
0: but the daughter wanted to follow in mom's footsteps.
1: She did. She did. And my son has an interest in what I do. But he's really enjoying what he's doing right now and wants to continue that.
0: Isn't that the secret, though, is to let them find something that they really want to do and let them pursue it? They'll decide for themselves, especially at that age.
1: Well, and I tell people all the time, don't go to law school for anybody but yourself.
0: Right.
1: It's too hard. And you won't survive it. You've got to be there because you have a passion to do it.
0: You know, at 64, I look back on my life, Dee, and I often wonder, what if I had made this decision when I was younger? I had a passing fancy about possibly going to law school. I have members of my family who are very successful attorneys. One sued a major auto manufacturer. Yeah, did very well for himself. And I still, even as I get older, there are two things that I look back and think, you know, yes, the radio thing worked out pretty good for me, but I do have just moments where I think, man, what if I'd have pursued a legal career? Or, this really freaks people out, what if I pursued a career as a teacher? There was a point in time where I thought, you know, I think I want to pursue teaching. Now, today, I'm thinking, I want nothing to do with that mess. I mean, hats
1: it's
0: off to the people.
1: Job.
0: Oh, man, I'm telling you, I can imagine being a teacher today. We're going to take a break here. When we come back, a little bit more with Judge D. Johnson. We'll get into what she does. I want to bring up some of the courts she works out of, and we're going to compare a couple of dockets because it says something to me.
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12: It's 9:19, 19 minutes after 9 o'clock. The first hour of the show is underway. It's Making Sense with Michael J. I'm that guy, and just absolutely honored to have you with me this morning. I'm telling you, when I tell you I'm a blessed man, take it to the bank. That's not me blowing smoke up your skirt. I'm being absolutely brutally honest with you. I am absolutely blessed by what I get to do, especially mornings like this because I get to hang out with my friend D. Johnson. So prior to the break, we learned, and I know you're married. You have 2 kids. We found out one might be listening this morning.
13: Yeah.
12: Yeah.
13: His name is Sam. He is at Reese. His company is Reese.
12: Well, good morning to everybody there. So let's hustle through this because I want people to kind of get a feel for what got you where you were. Where were you born?
13: I grew up. I was born in San Antonio. I grew up in the Texas Hill Country. Graduated University of Texas at Austin. Undergrad.
12: Well, we don't hold that against you, but you can continue.
13: Well, there's not a lot of us horns up here, but so and I've spent more money. I've had 2 kids go all the way through tech. I've got 1 back there at law school. So Texas Tech has received a lot more of my money, and I am a proud Tech supporter, so
12: well,
13: hopefully that
12: then we'll forgive you the UT thing. That's fine.
13: But I went to law school at St. Mary's. That's in San Antonio, yeah. And my husband was in dental school there. So our roommates introduced us, and next thing I knew, I was married to an Amarillo boy, and here I am.
12: Outstanding. What got you into law in the first place? Because I keep going back to, especially with women, when you were a little girl, I mean, I'm thinking, you know, nurse, teacher, that kind of thing. Boys thought about being policeman, fireman, astronaut. What did Dee want to be when she was, say, 12, 13 years old? Or did you just fall into, that's it, somebody pushed me down at recess, I'm going to take law and come back and find you?
13: Well, I was never one who was shy about standing up for myself or others. And I began debate in high school, and I loved that. And so I decided at that point that I wanted to go to law school. So when I went to college, I knew what I wanted. I was one of those rare and lucky people that knew when I started college what I wanted to do and just saw it through. So, and I was kind of, I wasn't kind of blessed. I was very blessed with my parents. You know, they were conservative and very old-fashioned in a lot of ways, but when I was raised, I was really never told I had limits. I was never told that's a girl thing or that's a boy thing. I got outside and did exactly the same chores my brother did. My brother had to clean the bathroom just like I did. I mean, that's, I don't even know if they were aware what they were shaping, but that's...
12: that sounds like the kind of upbringing, you know, that a lot of us our age were brought up that way. You refer to it as old-fashioned. I think there's still plenty of space in life today to bring back some of the old-fashioned way of thinking, some of the old-fashioned way of doing things. It's interesting you mentioned going back to your college real quick. I occasionally, and especially in the past, I've had a chance to visit with young people before they head off to school. Through a shadow program or something like that. And one of the last things I'd always say to them is, you know, what's your major or minor? What do you plan on? And I said, trust me, and within the first 3 to 6 months, you're going to either be living off or living on campus, and something's going to click, and you go, oh, man, I just attended or saw something that I think I might have more interest in, and that's the direction you're probably going to pursue. If you are so focused on law, you never were tempted by anything else in school?
13: No. I love clothes, so it would be fun to be a buyer for a big department store or something. But no, I mean, I love what I do. I always have. I love being a judge even more. I changed from being a civil litigator for 32 years to being a general jurisdiction, court of general jurisdiction. So that means I've learned about all areas of law. I have a criminal docket. I have a civil docket. I have a family law docket. I think it's great to know what you want to do, but I think it's also wise to be open to change. And it was a real growth experience for me. It reinvigorated my energy for my profession.
12: You just said something that really drives me every day, and that is we should always aspire to try to learn something today we didn't know yesterday. And so by that I say, what I'm saying is never lose the desire or the want to learn. Once you get to that point where I think I've learned everything I want to know, you're done, man. The weeds grow up around your ankles, and you're just going to be stuck in one place. So you are the 47th, is it the 47th judicial district judge? How did you attain that?
13: I ran. The judge who sat in the 47th, Judge Schaap, he announced his retirement, and I had known him for many years. So I called him up, and I said, all right, is the rumor true? And he said it was. And so I threw my hat in the ring. It wound up being about a year-long process. Mm-hmm. You can – it's like 250-something days from the day that the legislative session ends that you can start to raise money. So I started raising money in May. I started getting the word out. Then you file in December. Then there's the March primary. In my case, I had a runoff. So I finished my race in May and of 2022. Then Judge Schaap went ahead and retired, and I took the bench early on August 1. So I'll hit that four-year mark on August 1st. And then this time, thank goodness, people were willing to let me stick around, and I didn't get an opponent. So I will be on the ballot in November, but I won't have an opponent then. And
12: so then, early congratulations.
13: Thank you. Yes. No, I'm thrilled. I really, and all of us, there's five district judges in this area. We all love what we do. We all enjoy working with each other. We support each other. And we are just happy to go to work.
12: I'm going to ask you just, this is going to come out of left field. Dee, why do you love what you do? What is it about what you do? Because you're dealing with, in some cases, in fact, I'm going to show you our goal for the criminal dockets here in just a minute. But you're dealing with some real ne'er-do-wells. You're dealing with really the bottom barrel of society. How do you wake up in the morning and go, yes, another day I get to go do what I do?
13: Well, it's a service. It's a service position. And so what I'm doing when I go to work every day is I am making sure that if somebody is dangerous, they aren't on the streets. And I'm making sure that if somebody is on trial, that all of the constitutional rights afforded to them are observed, that I protect our system. I believe deeply in our system. So I feel that every time that I go to work, every time I try a case, I am showing the public how our legal system works, and I believe deeply in our legal system. It's not perfect, but it is still the very best system in the world.
12: It takes a special kind of person. This is the way I've always looked at positions like yours. It takes someone with just a special skill set and really thick skin and a great psyche to be able to sit in front of, hear some of the cases you hear, because you hear everything from divorce, this, that, all the way down to murder.
13: Right.
12: And so I can't imagine you going through a day like this, removing the robe, and then just becoming Dee Johnson. How do you turn it on and off? Or do you?
13: Well, I think some things you carry with you. I remember during the first 6 months of my time on the bench, I was asked to schedule the date and time for somebody's execution. They'd gotten a capital murder conviction. That conviction was over 30-something years old. And I swore to uphold the law, and that is a remedy available in Texas under the law. And I believe due process was afforded, and I did my job.
12: Yeah.
13: But that day I made a decision about the date and time someone was going to die, and I carried that with me.
12: Do you take it home? I mean, how do you decompress when you get home? How do you just become Dee Johnson, the wife?
13: Well, I have a great husband and a great family, and I have great friends. I try to laugh as much as possible.
12: This doesn't surprise me.
13: I enjoy spending time with my family. I enjoy spending time with my friends, my colleagues, and I. We support each other. Yeah. We know when we're having a bad day. We encourage each other. We try to find the humor in things, and we keep each other going.
12: That's the secret, I think, is I've always maintained, don't surround yourself with people that tell you how good they are. Surround yourself with people that you know how good they are. And if you can pull that trick off, it may be 1, 2, 3 people, it could be 10, 20, who knows. But that is a great bubble to, you know, let those folks a little closer into. We'll take a break here. We've got your market update coming up in just a moment. When we come back, I want to take a look at some dockets and make a slight comparison. More in just a bit.
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12: Hey, it's Michael J.
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3: 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The August up $0.77, trading at $241.85. Feeder cattle lower. August feeders down $0.60, $355.95. The September down $0.40, $353.47. Corn mixed with July unchanged at 480 a bushel. September corn up a quarter cent, 486 and a half. July Kansas City wheat up 3, 734 and a quarter. Cotton higher with July up 107 points, 87.39. New crop December cotton up 92 at 87.20 cents. June West Texas crude up 15 at 102.33 a barrel. I'm Kerry Martin on the Texas Farm Bureau Radio Network.
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6: Bit of a warmer start to your Wednesday. Temperatures are in the 50s and 60s across the region. Lots of sunshine out there right now, and that'll continue throughout the course of the afternoon, bringing our high temperatures into the upper 90s. So be sure to stay hydrated if you spend any time outdoors today. Winds will be breezy, but we're also monitoring chance for an isolated pop-up shower or thunderstorm. A strong to severe thunderstorm is not out of the question, but rain chances are low and will stay at 10%. From News Channel 10, I'm meteorologist Jaden Ramkissoon.
7: All right, thank you, Jaden. It is 9:35, 25 in front of 10 o'clock. We have sunshine, 71 degrees. I've had more people ask me lately about my return music, my bump music. You can't go wrong with Rare Earth ever, just so you know that. Back to the guest, Mike, we go, and that's where we're going to find Judge D. Johnson. And sometimes, and I say this quite often, that sometimes the best part of the show is during the break. We have the most wonderful conversations during the breaks. I so enjoy just speaking with you and sharing with you some. I've told her about my family, the legal side of my family. I want to get to dockets. Is that right if I bring this up, by the way?
8: Yes, absolutely.
7: Okay, good. Because I pulled the Randall County criminal trial docket. And this was, I think this is already completed. This one you just completed, I think, May 11th?
8: Yes.
7: And then you have one coming up on the 28th, and that'll be the Potter County criminal jury trial docket. And I have to tell you, Dee, the reason why I bring these up is it's going to lead into another thing I want to talk about. There is a distinct difference in the charges, the cases, between these two dockets. I'll start with Randall. There are a few sexual assaults on there, given. Assault. A lot of possession of a controlled substance. And there's a couple of assaults, possession. And there is one murder on here. When you look at in the year, that particular docket has about, I don't know, 30, 35, 40 on it.
8: Now, that is the trial. Now, I'll tell you. The trial docket are the cases that are set for trial.
7: Right.
8: That's different than my pending cases.
7: And thank you for clearing that up.
8: So I have more than 30 criminal cases in Randall.
7: Well, yeah, exactly. But I only printed that side of it off. Uh-huh. I want to move to Potter County. And the reason why I pulled the jury trial dockets is because I know it's probably going to be more reflective of, how do I say this respectfully, more criminalist activity as opposed to somebody coming to you and saying, I hate my wife, I want to divorce her.
8: Well, we have separate dockets. We have our civil docket is also contains our family docket.
7: Right, and that's the reason why I pulled the criminal jury one. Mm-hmm. And I pulled this for some comparison. So I gave you the Randall County one. The Potter County one contains, right out of the box, sexual assault, aggravated sex assault, indecency with a child. There's a murder on that page. There's about 10 murders on this next page, sex assault, possession of a controlled substance, delivery of a controlled substance, and I'm just kind of rifling through them here. But everything on this particular criminal trial docket has some very, very serious cases on it. And so it draws sort of a distinction for me between the two counties. And I'm just curious, as a judge, as you travel to your different counties, do you notice that? I mean, does it ever strike you that, well, wait a minute, Potter County has a number of murder, a number of very serious criminal offense cases. Randall County, yeah, there's a few, but not as much. And then you get to Armstrong, and aren't you in that office in Claude?
8: It is, yeah, yes. Claude is... I love Claude. I grew up in a town very much like Claude.
7: Yeah.
8: So I really like going out there, and those are good, good people. And the crime that you see out there is usually someone passing through.
7: Yeah.
8: It's rarely someone local.
7: That's kind of what I took from when I looked at the docket for it. I thought, I'm guessing they probably don't live there.
8: There's a lot of drugs that go up and down the highway.
7: Yeah.
8: So those cases get filed out there. Right now, I have the grand juries for all three counties. We rotate them, and it was just luck of the draw. I mean, I always have Armstrong. I'm the only judge there. But in Claude, in Armstrong County, one year, the grand jury didn't meet at all.
7: Yeah.
8: Usually, they'll meet about once a year.
7: And this doesn't surprise me. It simply does not. But
8: in Potter County, they meet once a week.
7: Potter County, the number of serious violent cases on that docket, what do you think is contributing? Because I also, that's going to lead me into what you and I talked about a couple of weeks ago, and that is what appears to be, at least it feels to be, an increase in gun violence, gun-related violence, and just violence in general, and in particular in Potter County. Well, have you had time to think about it? Has this even been part of your thought process?
8: Well, I do think about it, and I, you know, I love Amarillo. It's my home. It's where my family lives. It's where my friends live. It's a great place, and I don't want to give in to this criminality. I don't want that to be the norm. I want to see it end. I am not a sociologist or a counselor or a law enforcement like you, and we've had this discussion. We had it just a minute ago about old-fashioned values. Mm-hmm. Recently, there was a shooting here, and my father called me from down. I grew up in Johnson City, and he called and said, "Are you okay? My friend said there was a shooting there." And I said, "Well, you know, Dad, it's just like you told me when I was growing up. Nothing good ever happens after midnight." And so I think that we're going to have to change our approach as a community. Right after 9/11, everybody, the mantra was, if you see something, say something.
7: Yes.
8: And I think we need to go back to that. And when we say something, we need to say it to law enforcement, because we're not accomplishing anything if we put it on social media, not as much as we would if we went to law enforcement.
7: Just to interject on that one, that's a great thought. You know, and I'm all about the see something, say something, and say something to law enforcement. With that being said, what role or what impact do you think social media has had on that particular statement? Because I think it impacts it. what impact do you think social media has had on even contacting an authority figure to say, hey, this is happening right now? And the reason why I bring that up is you've seen it as well as I have. When they show pictures, either CCTV, whatever it may be, of something that's happened and there's a crowd, what do you see that crowd doing? They're holding up those phones. They're just trying to get that piece of audio, that piece of video that's going to get them likes and shares and clicks. So that adds to the frustration, I would think, of how do you start to overcome this when it seems to be celebrated by social media?
8: Yeah, I don't think we want to glamorize violence.
7: No.
8: I don't think that we want to desensitize people to it. I think if it's like anything, if you expose somebody to something enough, pretty soon it doesn't become shock. It's not shocking anymore. So I think we need to, and this is D. Johnson, D. Johnson. This isn't D. Johnson, the judge saying this, because, like I said, I am far from an expert. This is just the woman on the street opinion. Yeah. But I do think that social media is a factor. I do think that people say and do things on social media that they would never do in front of someone or, you know, directly to someone. I think mental health is a huge issue. As I understand it, 30 to 40% of our jail population has mental health issues. I think we have some post-COVID damage that we'll probably always have. I think that spiked mental health issues. We have problems with drug addiction and drug use. A great many of the lower level crimes and some of the higher level crimes are committed by people who were either high at the time or trying to get money to buy drugs. Drugs play a huge factor, I think, in a lot of crimes. So I think we need to get the drugs off the street. I think we need to be more interactive with law enforcement. I think we all need to take responsibility for our community and just work together. And, you know, there are lots of ways to do that. And I think in the coming months that we're going to hear more from law enforcement. I understand they have started a gang unit or reactivated a gang unit. I think there's more to come. I think they are doing what they can to address that problem.
7: I was telling a friend last night, we've got to take a break here in a second, but I was telling a friend last night because we were both watching the city council meeting, and APD Chief Tom Hover got up to address these traffic camera situations. And I told this friend, I said, you know, I feel so bad for Chief Hover. And he says, why? He says, because he's a great guy. I said, yes, I do agree. He's a great man. He's solid, good people. But I hate the fact that he's walked into the middle of what he's walked into. I have to believe that some morning in the last couple of weeks, he woke up at home and thought I left this in Irving, and it seems to have followed me. I'm going to take a break here. When we come back, I want to get the judges, well, maybe both, the judge and just the citizen, D. Johnson, their take on a curfew.
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11: I make it 9:50. It's 10 now in front of 10 o'clock. Coming up at the 10 o'clock hour, I've got some audio to break down from last night's city council meeting. Got a little excited, a little heated, and I'll tell you more about that next hour. Right now, back to the guest, Mike. Spending some time this morning with Judge D. Johnson. We were talking during the break, and I'll go ahead and bring it to the mic. We were talking about crime in Amarillo, and I made the comment to D. off air that we had kind of the same upbringing in that I understood chores. I understood there was discipline in my home. My father, later in life, we would go on our motorcycle rides, and that was our time. That's where we would talk, and he would always repeatedly say, "Son, I'm sorry. I'm sorry for the way I disciplined you." And I said, "Daddy, I'm glad you did. Mm-hmm. You truly beat some sense into me." And so I thank him every day for the way that I was raised. And I told Dee that I just don't think we can get back there again. And your reaction to that was?
12: Well, I don't know that I necessarily agree. I think maybe we can. Maybe we just don't get there the same way we did before. Maybe now our children are grown and we as citizens can find ways to be involved and contribute. One of the judges I work with, Judge Denny, Stephen Denny, mm-hmm. Came up with the idea. He went and got funding. Raised money to get brochures to go into schools and present this program. It's called Now You're 18, and the program is designed to talk to young adults about, think about the age of the person you're having a relationship with, think about your actions. These are the grown-up punishments and consequences yeah. that you can face for those actions. And we've been talking amongst ourselves how far we need to go. Do we need to go all the way to the freshman? And I kind of am thinking that we do. We've got to find some way to tell kids, or for kids to understand, that a gun is per se a dangerous weapon. And if you point it at someone, it's going to go off either on purpose or accidentally. Someone could die, and you're going to go to prison for the rest of your life.
11: That's something. When you say that maybe we need to look at the freshmen, I'd say yes. I think you need to take it back to that point, because if you don't, the street will. The street mm-hmm. will find them, because we know the cartels and others use these kids because they know they're 13, 14, 15 years old, and the odds are, at least history has dictated, they can basically get away with murder, and that's literally. So I think what we need to do is we've got to find a way where it's got to be more than a judge. it's got to be more than an idiot with a radio show. We've got to find some way where we can all cohesively come together and come up with a way to regain the city. You know, I don't know that you'll never totally rid a city of crime.
12: No.
11: It's going to happen. But our problem is, and I've shared this a number of times, we are cut right in half by a major interstate. When you also look at some of the problems that happen, it happens within blocks of the interstate. The shooting at the Westminster,
12: mm-hmm.
11: that apartment complex is barely a block off of I-40. So there, I want to find a way to where we can curb some of this, because for every drug bust that they make on I-40, there's 30 that got through. So what do you think we do from here? I mean, how do we curb this violence? How do we reach those kids and get them to understand, look, there's something a hell of a lot better than hooking up with the street?
12: Well, you know, again, I'm not an expert in this at all, and I defer to the people who are. I would hope that after the recent events that kids are thinking twice about having big parties. I know kids will be kids.
11: Mm-hmm.
12: I know that they don't want to hear from me, that they shouldn't have parties, but you're a target. So you need to do it someplace that's safe, someplace that's discreet, someplace where there is a responsible adult. You don't want to put it out on social media. And then we as citizens, if we see a party next door, or we see a party, or we hear a party above us at an apartment complex, well, no, there's not a curfew. The legislature will have to address that. That's not for me. But we do have a noise ordinance in mm-hmm. this town. And so if it's after 10 o'clock, and you see a bunch of young people drinking that probably are underage, or if you just have a lot of noise, call law enforcement and let them deal with it, and maybe that will nip it in the bud. I would love to see civics back in the classrooms.
11: Ah, that's a great point. I'm going to have you back on because I'm out of time.
12: Okay.
11: But getting back in civics, that takes me right back into debate. This is why you're the good. This is why she's so good. All right, got to take a break here. When we come back, wrap this one up, get you ready for next hour.
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7: KGNC. Welcome to Wing It Wednesday, doing the show this morning using nothing but sticky notes. Thanks for being a part of Making Sense with Michael J.
8: That's pretty close to the truth this morning. At Judge D. Johnson for the first hour. Now, next hour, I will have, by the way, for those that have missed them, I will have the five random facts to start off the next hour with. The next hour will be done with basically two sheets of paper. So, yeah, the sticky note analogy is pretty close this morning as we get into a Winged Wednesday. When I have guests like Judge D. Johnson on, I don't feel like pumping a bunch of those drop-ins in. It just seems somehow, for me anyway, it feels almost a little bit disrespectful. But my thanks to Judge D. Johnson for coming in this morning. Always a pleasure to have her on. She is such a great conversation. All right, Fox News is coming up next. Hour number two of the show, we're going to break down some audio from yesterday's city council meeting. And I got a couple of things to share with you.
7: 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K248DE Amarillo. KGNC.
9: It's close to midnight where President Trump is. I'm Dave Anthony, Fox News. He arrived in China a few hours ago to that military band fanfare and a red carpet.
10: When dawn rises, the two leaders will get down to business discussing trade, Iran, and U.S. arms sales to Taiwan. President Trump wants China to buy more American soybeans, beef, and aircraft, but he's played down talk of him asking President Xi Jinping for help dealing with Iran.
9: That's Fox's Jonathan Savage. China wants the conflict to end. It buys most of Iran's oil.
11: Well, the U.S. blockade remains in effect exactly 1 month today. In fact, shipping data shows Chinese-owned oil tankers passing through the Strait of Hormuz overnight with Iran's permission. Now, General Kane admitted to Congress yesterday Iran still has a lot of those small boats posing a challenge in opening up the strait.
9: That's Fox's Lucas Tomlinson in Dubai. Because oil and gas prices have surged, wholesale inflation spiked last month more than expected to a 6% annual inflation rate, the most since 2022. A COVID whistleblower is testifying at a Senate hearing now, pointing a finger at the doctor and COVID advisor, Anthony Fauci, who became famous and to his critics infamous for his handling of the pandemic.
12: Dr. Fauci's role in the cover-up was intentional.
9: James Erdman III is a CIA employee, and the cover-up, he alleges, was of the theory that COVID came from a Chinese lab leak. And Erdman alleges when analysts concluded in 2023 the virus did come from that lab breach.
12: CIA managers retaliated against them for their refusal to agree with management's middle-of-the-night anonymous rewrite of the analysis, which changed the assessment to a non-call judgment.
9: No Senate Democrats showed up to hear his testimony at this hearing. A breaking news out of South Carolina. The state Supreme Court has just overturned Alec Murdoch's murder convictions and the killings of his wife and son in 2021 and thrown out his life sentence, ruling unanimously a court clerk influenced jurors to find Murdoch guilty. She later pleaded guilty to lying. 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
9: We mentioned South Carolina's Supreme Court overturning Alec Murdoch's murder convictions and the death of his wife and son and throwing out his life sentence. He will not be set free. The ex-lawyer is also serving a 40-year sentence for stealing millions of dollars from clients. A man in Missouri is in trouble with the law, facing federal charges over instructional videos he made showing how to make bombs.
17: The U.S. Department of Justice charges 40-year-old Jordan Derrick of Sweet Springs, Missouri, with bomb-making and distributing information on bomb-making. Prosecutors say Derrick's online instructional videos teaching viewers to manufacture explosives and build detonators were used by New Orleans New Year's 2025 terrorist Shamsud Din Jabbar. Additionally, devices found at an explosion last week at a residence in Odessa, Missouri, are now believed to have been built using Derrick's tutorials. Derrick faces decades in prison if convicted. Eben Brown, Fox News.
9: Now, in that New Orleans attack, the terrorist drove a truck into a crowd on Bourbon Street, killing 14 people until police shot and killed him. Homemade bombs were found nearby. Nancy Guthrie is still missing after vanishing from her Tucson, Arizona home months ago. And as the search continues, the sheriff remains under scrutiny over the investigation.
18: Pima County, Arizona Sheriff Chris Nano survived a board of supervisors vote to oust him from the job on Tuesday night. But they did vote to refer allegations of perjury against him to the state Attorney General's office. His handling of the Nancy Guthrie disappearance has been scrutinized, and there are allegations that he lied under oath about his disciplinary record when he was a Texas police officer in the 70s and 80s. Guthrie, the 84-year-old mother of Today Show host Savannah Guthrie, disappeared on February 1st, and the search for her has stretched past 100 days and yielded few breakthroughs.
9: That's Fox's Tanya J. Powers. On Wall Street, a mixed day. The Dow is down 292 points, but the NASDAQ is gaining 183. I'm Dave Anthony, and this is Fox News.
19: The Amarillo Fire Department responded to a residential fire in the 1400 block of South Arthur Tuesday morning shortly after 3 a.m. Crews encountered heavy smoke conditions surrounding the residence initially, leading command to believe that much of the structure was fully involved. Firefighters also identified a downed energized power line near the structure, creating an additional safety hazard during suppression operations. Firefighters were able to quickly knock down the fire and transition from a defensive operation to an interior attack after determining portions of the structure remain viable. Several kittens were located inside the structure and safely removed by firefighters before being turned over to animal control personnel. No civilian or firefighter injuries were reported during the incident. Estimated damage totals are still being assessed. 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
8: All right, good morning, 10:06, 6 minutes after 10 o'clock. 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That show, by the way, Making Sense with Michael J. I'm the guy who hosts the program, but I couldn't do it without you. 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Email, and I will check email this hour. 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I do want to boast just a little bit about our website, KGNCAM.com. We do work hard to make sure that website is up to date with news and information that is important to all of us here in Amarillo and the Panhandle. Shows I've done in the past, you'll find those posted there. You just need to click on the Making Sense with Michael J. image or go to the top of the page, enter the media page by way of that linkable text. Listen, you can do the same thing with Tim's show, Newsday Amarillo, and you can go catch interviews he's done on that show as well. All right, here's where I want to go this hour. My thanks again to Judge D. Johnson for joining me last hour. This hour, I have some audio breakdown from yesterday's city council meeting. My, oh, my. Things got a little heated, a little testy, and it had nothing to do with, truly, the water bills. It had to do with something else. I've got that audio for you. Speaking of the water bill situation, City Manager Grayson Path addressed the water bill fiasco. Looked like they had 17 whole minutes for the press conference. And I'm not calling him out. I'm just saying, look, you know, it was scheduled from 2 to 2:30. But for some reason, they cut it off around 17 minutes. Still gave Grayson plenty of time to make it to the meeting, but that's all right. And then he got about 4 minutes in front of the dais during the city council meeting talking about City Manager Grayson Path. I have that audio for us this hour. Also want to talk about traffic cameras. That came up a few times yesterday. It shocks me the number of people that believe the city is only interested in monitoring your movement. Maybe not yours or mine. These are people that, if you're walking out of the house in fear that Big Brother is spying on you, nobody's going to help you. Nobody will change your mind. But the whole time this was going on, I had one thought, and I'll share that when we get to that point. The Mark King post about Amtech signs, though I thank you very much, Mark. I think you give me too much credit, brother. You're the one that brought that to the forefront. Let us thank you. All right, check the time. It is 10 minutes after 10.
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8: All right, for those that tune in for only 5 Random Facts, thank you for waiting. Here we go. The first known use of OMG was in a letter to Winston Churchill in 1917. I would have never guessed. I would have lost that bet. The hardest languages for English speakers to learn are Arabic, Chinese, Cantonese, and the Mandarin accents, dialect, the Japanese, and Korean. For some of us, it's just English itself seems to give me a problem. Otis Redding, one of my faves right there. Otis Redding wrote the song Respect in 1965, released it 2 years before Aretha Franklin, but his version focused on a man who wanted respect, and respect was basically a euphemism for sex. I thought about this when I first read this, and I thought, wait a minute, Aretha, in her version, doesn't she say something about give me my propers when you get home? Just throwing that one out there for consideration. Costco's infamous $1.50 hot dog and soda combo. So popular that Costco's around the country serve 124 million hot dogs a year. That's around 6 times more hot dogs than all of the Major League Baseball stadiums combined. I have to admit I've never had. Now I really want this combo. Combined. I've been to Costco. I've never had this $1.50 thing. Now, maybe I need to add that to

0: He didn't go. Wow. Interesting timing, right? All right, let's check your time. 11 now. Let's make it 12. 12 minutes after 10. Let's go ahead and get things started here, can we, this morning? And whenever I do shows in this manner, it always tends to confuse me because now I feel like I'm supposed to take a break, but I'm not there yet. So I want to get into, let me start to preface this a little bit here, what happened at the city council meeting yesterday, because it was rather interesting. I did start watching it here at the office. And then at one point, they took a 10-minute recess, and I'll tell you this, it was much longer than 10 minutes. It didn't surprise me one iota. In fact, it lasted long enough. I got to my house, and I pulled the meeting up on, I believe it was the their YouTube channel, and it still had the "we'll be right back" kind of a thing. And so I had to reach out to a friend of mine. I said, "Hey, if you're watching this," or I asked, "Are you watching this?" He said, "Oh, yeah." He said, "I was just about to ask you if you were watching it." And I said, "Okay, I just want to make sure because I just got home. And I don't live terribly far away from the station." So I said, "Man, are they really in? I just want to make sure my feed's working right." He says, "No, they're still in the break." I said, "Well, I thought it was only supposed to be 10 minutes. And even he said, "Yeah. Yeah, this is the longest 10 minutes I've ever seen." So I'll get to why that break was taken. When we come back from this break here, I have three pieces of audio. These are going to be related to when I said there were some sparks a-flying. And then I have some audio concerning the water bill issue, and I still have some questions so far as that goes. So let's take a break here. It's 10:14. Calls during the breaks if we get them. 806-350-0710.
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5: KGNC. 10:18, 18 minutes after 10 o'clock. As we work our way through the second hour of a Wing It Wednesday. But not much to wing on this one, is there? Judge D. Johnson easily filled that hour. And this hour will probably fly by. So there's just not a lot of wing to this Wednesday, is there? And that's all right. That's okay. So yesterday I did, as I said, started watching the city council meeting here at the office, and it reached a point to where a recess was called for by Mayor Cole Stanley. And so I left the office, went home, and I had to ask a friend, dude, is this thing still working? I want to make sure my stream's working. And he said, no, they're still in the break. And we both thought, man, that's the longest 10-minute break I've ever seen. Already got a text and says, hey, MJ, the big issue on Prescott is he and his company did work on the Fermi job site and was paid, and then he voted as a councilman to sell Fermi water. That is a conflict of interest, period. This definitely needs to be investigated by the Attorney General's office. That's one of those cases where... look, if that's the progression, then let that progression proceed. But it's right in line with what I want to get to here, and this is going to do with Mike Ford. Now, we had Mike on the show last week, and he brought up the conflict as he saw it through his group, and it's called Panhandle Taxpayers for Transparency. Mike, extremely brilliant, is a very smart character, but I think gets emotionally involved with things from time to time. But if you want to know about Texas Open Meetings Act, nuclear energy, yeah, he's one of those guys. I envy's a sin, but there are some people I envy, and I think, ugh. And his lexicon is outstanding. But he was on the show last week, and basically, I should stop saying basically, he called out Councilman David Prescott. His organization's done some research and gathered some information that leads them to believe that Councilman David Prescott was in violation of a conflict, so to speak, in doing some drilling last year for what appeared to be Fermi. And so we got that information from Mike last week, a wonderful phone interview. Then Mike was at the city council meeting last night, and during the public comment period, approached the podium to get his 3 minutes at the microphone. I want to play this for you. I believe this is him. He is going to be calling out David Prescott, Councilman Prescott. Please be patient because this piece is about 2 minutes and 54 seconds long, but I think we have to, in order to follow the events, you have to hear the whole thing. So let me start it here.
6: Mayor, council members, on behalf of nearly 4,000 members of the Panhandle Taxpayers for Transparency, I rise to address what may be one of the most serious undisclosed conflicts of interest in recent Amarillo history. Public records show Talon LPE performed 60 environmental soil borings for Fermi immediately before this council approved the Fermi water agreement. At the same time, the city publicly identified Councilmember David Prescott as Talon LPE's founder, president, and CEO. Yet despite

0: That direct business relationship between Talon LPE and firm, and there was no public disclosure, no recusal, no abstention by Councilmember Prescott during the October 14 and 28 proceedings. Texas law requires public officials to disclose substantial conflicts of interest and abstain from related deliberations and votes. Amarillo's own code of ethics likewise prohibits council members from participating in matters where their private business interests intersect with their public duties. And let us be clear, these soil borings, they were not random holes in the ground. They were early stage engineering and environmental characterization supporting the largest industrial project ever proposed in the Texas Panhandle. Now, there's nothing wrong with a council member operating a successful business, but when private business interests intersect with public office, the law requires transparency. Disclosure and recusal exist to protect public trust. What makes this matter even more troubling is that Councilmember Prescott did not simply remain silent. He actively promoted the Fermi project from the dais while criticizing Councilmember Simpson's concern for additional time to study the agreement and its implications for Amarillo's water future. But this issue extends beyond Councilmember Prescott. The issue, public issue, also deserves answers from Mayor Stanley and the council. Amarillo's governance and ends policies makes clear that the city manager works for the council collectively, not for the mayor acting alone. Yet the mayor directed city staff to work with Fermi on this agreement without the knowledge or consent of the council and before public even knew anything was taking place. That process deprived both this council and the citizens of Amarillo of the transparent and informed governance required by the charter and the city's own policy. And I finally must say this to Councilmember Reed, Tipps, and Simpson. Silence in the face of unlawful and unethical conduct is not neutrality. Public office carries an affirmative duty to defend the integrity of this institution when it is threatened. The citizens of Amarillo deserve answers. They deserve transparency, and they deserve accountability. The citizens, so today, Councilman Prescott, I'm calling on you to do one of two things. Either publicly explain and apologize to the citizens of Amarillo for your failure to disclose and recuse yourself from those proceedings, or resign your office.
1: All right, so that's 2 minutes and 54 seconds. I wanted to make sure that you heard everything in there because Mike levied some very strong accusations, and this is based on research that he and his staff, folks at Panhandle Taxpayers for Transparency, were able to pull together. I am one of those, and I'm sure Mike and many of us are, to stand before either a council or an individual, a business, a corporation, to stand before them and levy such accusations. I want to make sure, and I'm sure Mike and others do this, that you want to make sure you have all your ducks in a row. Because if not, then you expose yourself to a counterattack, so to speak, and it could come back to bite you in the ass. Now, I'm not saying I agree. I'm not saying I disagree with what Mike said. Now, this next piece of audio, I think it's only about 50 seconds, so it might take us into the next break. So now that Mike Ford laid this out, it was curious because I was thinking to myself, in fact, I told somebody this morning as I watched Mike Ford and his time at the podium, I kind of kept looking up at David, and I'm thinking, If they could put one of those particular cameras, like a FLIR, and you would probably see just heat emanating from Prescott's head, from his ears. There'd be steam coming out because I could sense, even off of the screen, that Prescott was chomping at the bit to respond to what Mike just laid out there. So I want you to listen to this piece of audio here. I believe this is going to be Councilman David Prescott starting to reply to Mike Ford's remarks, and then listen to where it goes from there.
2: I'd like to make a statement of fact to Mr. Ford. Let me walk you through exactly what Talon's involvement was with the Fermi America project in 2025.
3: So let me ask. So, Mr. Ford, I know you're walking forward. It's not an opportunity for the mic to be turned back on. So he's just making a statement.
0: To me, he said,
3: I would just welcome you back to your chair, please.
0: He just said he's addressing me.
3: Let me correct that. He's addressing his remarks here today in this forum. So no direct remark.
0: His mouth, Mr. Mayor. He said he's addressing me.
3: Yeah, no.
0: And I have an opportunity to respond.
3: No, sir. Actually, what he said specifically was he was going to address the remarks that you stated.
0: It's on videotape. I guess we can watch it later to see exactly what he said.
3: If you don't mind, to go back to your chair, please, sir.
0: Okay.
3: Thank you.
1: And it just got a little more interesting from there. I'm going to take this next break. We're about 10:28. I'm going to take this one just a little early. So your market report's going to be probably about 2 minutes earlier than it usually is. I'm doing this so that we can have more time on the back end, because I have one more piece of audio to play concerning this exchange between Mike Ford and the Dias. So let's take this break here. I can squeeze in a couple of calls. 806-350-0710. Your local market report is about 3 minutes away.
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14: 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I'm Kerry Martin with a market update on the Texas Farm Bureau Radio Network. Live cattle trading higher this morning with June up $1.82, $249.52. The August up $1.82, trading at $242.90. Feeder cattle mixed with the August up 7, $356.62, while September feeders are down 10 cents, $353.77. Corn higher with July up 2.5, $482.5. September corn up 2.5 at $488.75. July Kansas City wheat up 3.75, trading at $735 a bushel. Cotton moving higher, July up 156 points, $87.88. New crop December cotton up 118 points at $87.46. June West Texas crude up $1.26, $103.44 a barrel. I'm Kerry Martin on the Texas Farm Bureau Radio Network.
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15: Bit of a warmer start to your Wednesday. Temperatures are in the 50s and 60s across the region. Lots of sunshine out there right now, and that'll continue throughout the course of the afternoon, bringing our high temperatures into the upper 90s. So be sure to stay hydrated if you spend any time outdoors today. Winds will be breezy, but we're also monitoring chance for an isolated pop-up shower or thunderstorm. A strong to severe thunderstorm is not out of the question, but rain chances are low and will stay at 10%. From News Channel 10, I'm meteorologist Jaden Ramkissoon.
1: Well, gosh, Jaden, thank you for that horrible news. It's going to be hot, and it gets more hot when you're still a chunky guy. I'm almost 18 pounds less chunky, but I'm getting there. Jaden, we have, but seriously, thank you, Jaden Rapkinson. We got sunshine, 75 degrees. Your time now is 10:34:26 in front of 11 o'clock prior to the break. Played that audio for you from David Prescott. He started his reply to Mike Ford's time at the public speaking podium where he shared the information that he had. And again, I'm of the ilk that if I'm standing before somebody and I'm leveling these kind of, and these are serious accusations, so much so that you end your thought with, then I'm going to ask you to resign, then you should resign your position. That's about the time when I think I saw Prescott's ears turn beet red. So in this next piece of audio, I want to pick it up. And the reason why I'm playing this piece, and it's going to be about 3 minutes long. I want you to listen to the way it starts and listen to, this is going to be David's total response, uninterrupted, concerning Mike Ford's accusations.
2: Let me walk you through exactly what Talon LP's involvement was with the Fermi America project in 2025. Talon LP was engaged to perform environmental investigation as a drilling subcontractor by Terracon Consultants. Our scope was narrow and technical. Advance environmental soil borings on private land outside Amarillo city limits. These borings to 10 feet and a few exceptions to 30 feet. We turned over all the soil samples to Terracon for analysis. Talon did not drill wells or perform any groundwater-related work. Talon had no direct contractual relationship with Fermi America. Talon did not drill wells or perform any groundwater-related work. This subcontracting work was completed in late summer and early fall of 2025. Fermi's project was not formally presented to the City Council until October 14, 2025, and the Council's vote on water rights did not occur until October 28, 2025, after my company's work had already concluded. The City's letter of intent was issued June 27th by City Administration. The non-binding MOU was signed September 25th by the City Manager. The Council cast no vote on any of these documents. The City of Amarillo provides water service to thousands of customers, and nothing in Texas statute, city ordinance, or ethical standards under these circumstances prohibits a council member from doing business with an entity that does business with a water consumer of the city, particularly one whose water rate was set by contract at twice, let me say again, twice standard commercial rate, a structure that benefits the city, not Fermi America. Under Chapter 171 of the Texas Local Government Code, a conflict of interest exists when a council member has a substantial interest in a business entity and a council action would produce a specific economic effect on that interest, distinguishable from the effect on the general public. Talon was not the party contracting with the city. The council's vote was to authorize the city manager to execute a water supply agreement between the city of Amarillo and Fermi America. Neither I nor any member of my family have any stock or financial interest in Fermi America. There are no legal requirements to disclose or recuse. In retrospect, I could have made a statement at the October meeting. Absolutely, I could have. But it was not necessary. End of my comment.
3: Okay, so thank you. So at this time, we're going to take a 10-minute recess. Mr. Ford, if you'd like to join me in the back chambers, I'd be glad to visit with you one-on-one.
1: All right, 10:37. It was really the end of that one that was really fascinating to me because you could just feel there was heat. Now, the reason why I played the entire audio of David Prescott was twofold. One is sometimes my job is to present both sides of the argument, let you decide for yourself who's right, who's wrong, what direction do you want to go in? Do you think that the Panhandle Taxpayers for Transparency, if they're right, then what is the next step, and should they take it? David Prescott, in this case, and I missed the opportunity last Friday, thank you, whoever gave me the cootie bug, to have David in the office. His schedule's a little wonky right now. It's hard to get him back in. So I wanted to play that audio because I wanted... My offer to him last week was to give him the opportunity to give us his point of view, his side of the story. And this last night, what he said is the next best thing. Now, the reason why I said I wanted you to hear the beginning of it is... The piece of audio that I played where he started to make his reply before Cole and Mike Ford kind of got into it, he started it the same way. Let me walk you through. And so when he started this full reply I just played for you, it was clear to me that David was reading from a prepared statement. So that being said, I'm kind of curious what would have happened if Mike Ford hadn't gone to the podium. Would he have still made that statement? And that's a question, and it's open, and everybody knows how to reach me. Had Mike Ford not gone to the podium to make his accusations, would Councilman Prescott still have shared that statement? I don't know. I don't know. Only he knows the answer to that question, but he was clearly prepared for that moment. All right, it's 10:40, 20 in front of 11 o'clock. So my takeaway from that one, so that's when they took that recess, when Cole says, and Mr. Ford, if you'd like to join me in the back chambers, a couple of people I was texting back and forth with, I thought, oh, good Lord, two men enter, one man leave? Yeah, is that what I'm seeing? Is that what I'm seeing here? Good heavens, I hope everything comes out okay. And it did. I'm sure they just went back and had a strong, hard conversation. But it weren't no 10-minute recess. It was about 20-something minutes. In fact, I'll tell you, the recess was longer than the 17-minute press conference that the media that was able to attend yesterday that they had with Grayson Path, City Manager Path, and Assistant City Manager Rich Guyon. All right, I want to shift gears here just a little bit. Let's move into this next piece of audio. You have to bear with me here because there it is right here. I have them marked, but I didn't mark this one correctly, so it took me a second to find it. I want to move into the water bill situation because they finally addressed it yesterday. A little late, but I guess better late than never. And I'll preface this with this whole thing that I saw last night, and they can argue with me till the cows come home, looked very much like a let's get this on record. This was almost rehearsed. It almost felt rehearsed to me. But this is going to be City Manager Grayson Path not long after he had that 17-minute press conference with the media.
16: Yes, Mayor, members of the council, I appreciate this opportunity. A little over an hour ago, we held a press conference with local media, and so we took questions regarding our utility billing matter, the April bill. And so with this, we're trying to get the message out to more individuals, and so we had the press conference, but some individuals saw that we did live stream that, so it is on our Facebook page. I wanted to repeat it here today in case anyone here in the room had not heard that. We'll also put the message on social media, and we will also be emailing to those who we have email accounts for in our billing software. But again, I wanted to repeat this today for those who may be here to talk about the utility billing matter. So with this, many citizens have reached out with concerns about their April water and sewer bills, and I'd like to address that today. We hear you, and we know you're frustrated, especially if you tried to contact us and could not get through to us. I'm truly sorry for that experience and for the concerns these bills have caused you. We hear you when you tell us that your bill does not look right, and we know you are frustrated and you want answers. Our team has been carefully reviewing the billing system and customer accounts, and we have identified some issues affecting certain customers. For example, two examples. Some bills in our billing district 14 displayed incorrect water usage graphs due to duplicate read entries, though it appears the actual bills, bill usage appears to remain correct. Another example is some customers experience shorter billing cycles in March and longer billing cycles in April during the system conversion and rollout, which may have caused some additional usage to fall into higher billing tiers for certain accounts. These two are examples that we've identified so far, but I want to stress we are continuing to look closely at the data. If we find any errors or any other issues, if those are identified, they will be corrected, and adjustments will be made to impacted accounts. The main point I want to say with this is you will not have to pay for more than you actually used. As we work through this process, you will not be disconnected for non-payment of these April bills, and you will not experience late fees related to them. While this review continues, we do recommend that you make some type of payment so that your balance does not grow too large once everything is resolved. Our staff have been working diligently under very high call volumes, and we appreciate everyone's patience and understanding as we try to assist everyone. The utility system, including the billing system, is very complex and requires a great deal of effort to review. With the teamwork of multiple departments and our outside vendors, we are working hard to understand all the concerns and the issues so we can bring you solid information as quickly as possible. With this, my plan is to have a report to the City Council that identifies everything we know by that point at your next City Council meeting on May 26. In the meantime, my plan is to plans to work with my team to provide updates to the citizens this Friday as well as middle of next week. And so we'll be working with media and working with the social media team here to discuss how we'll be doing that. And so, but my plan is to send information Friday and middle of next week. I'd like to just say once again that for all those who have concerns, for all those who have experienced frustration, we hear you. We know you're frustrated, and we will continue to do all we can to review concerns, to explain what we find, and address any issues that we'd identify. So today, if anyone during public comment would like to talk about utility billing issues, we do have some employees here. Rich Guyon and his team are here. So once they have concluded, we'd be happy to meet with them. We can step aside in the hallway, and we'd be happy to meet with them and talk about their specific situation. So that's available today if anyone would like to do that today while they're here. So.
1: All right, 10:45. We're going to take this break. When we come back, I'm going to break that piece of audio down for you.
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1: It's 10:49, 11 in front of 11 o'clock. Before I do anything else, I want to say good morning to Brittany. Just got the nicest comment from Brittany. Said she kind of digs the show. Wanted to make sure that we were going to have both hours posted today. Yes, we will. We generally, when we're on target, we try to have them up by 1 o'clock. So just for Brittany, though, we'll see if we can make it a little earlier. How's that? Seriously, Brittany, thank you for listening. All right, so here's the reason why I think this was a bit rehearsed, why this was planned for, why I think basically somehow Grayson Path, our city manager, was told, you're going to go in front of the media, we'll give you, you know, a great a rich guy on for support if you need it. And Rich actually answered most of the media questions that I could see during the press conference. But the reason why I really was sort of, I think, justified in my thought, first I want to say, Grayson said, we hear you, we know you're frustrated, encouraged those that are having this water bill issue, make some kind of payment so you don't fall behind. There was also the mention of a $30 meter fee. I don't know if we're going to get to it at all here, but I thought, well, that's a hell of a thing to say. I think a guy, an older gentleman, went to the podium during public comment, mentioned something about they had to pull his meter to go test it, and they were going to charge him $30. He even said, if somebody will tell me who to pay, I'll go pay it. And I'm going, well, what the hell? So they've kind of dropped this bomb on us that, hey, here's your new way where you're reading water meters. And if you think it's wrong, it's going to cost you $30 to check it. Now, later, somebody, and it might have been Grayson Path, had said something, hey, we just conferred with ourselves, and we aren't going to charge that $30. But I want you to listen to this from Cole Stanley.
3: Mr. Path, thank you for the press release and getting in front of the media. Thank you for reiterating that here. Our friends in the back from the media, we'll do on cameras with you after to continue to reiterate, that we understand. We have discovered some issues. Those issues will be resolved.
1: All right. And so just the way that was presented, I thought, that feels a little wonky to me. And he followed up with this.
3: This is not our customers' fault. Many of the ones that we're seeing, you guys are emailing hundreds of emails. We want to take every one of them. If you're here today and you're going to give public comment, please continue to speak, and sometimes it just feels better to just say it out loud. But more importantly, let us get your information, your address, your account number, or your utility bill. Let us get you in the system so that we can individually take care of you as a customer. This is an enterprise. I know we are working as a government, but this is an enterprise, and it has to be ran like a business. And in business, your customers are the most important thing you have.
1: Well, if that's an accurate statement, and he's right, the customer is the most important thing you have. Why yesterday? Why didn't somebody immediately jump out in front of this problem? This wasn't made known in just the past couple of days. My suspicion is somebody in utility billing, somebody could have been rich, somebody knew, ruh-roh, we got a problem. And then what they do is then they allow that to fester. Somebody should have said, hey, man, we gotta get right on this. Either that or Michael J. is going to start barking about it. And don't fear me. What you ought to fear is social media. There's the rumor mill of today. True or false, right, wrong, accurate, inaccurate, it doesn't matter. But that's where this started. People. And it is, it's the beget. One post, and that begets a comment, begets a comment, begets a share. No, you were aware of this long before yesterday. I think yesterday was just basically window dressing so that you can put this on public record. So they can, and even some of the public speakers understood, hey, if I'm just going to say ditto to what that person said, but I'd like this to be put on public record for the minutes. Yeah, you knew about this, and you let it get to this point. Just another situation where, I don't know, look, I've said it 100 times. Sadly, I think I'm going to repeat it somewhere down the road. When you have the opportunity to get out in front of something, to fix something before social media blasts you, you still don't do it. Yesterday was good. I'm not sure it was an olive branch. But for many people, it was nails on a chalkboard. Let's take a break here. When we come back, I'll wrap it up. Set you up for tomorrow, and boy, do we have a good one for you in the first hour tomorrow.
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1: KGNC. It is 10:58, 2 in front of 11 o'clock. I had a couple more pieces of audio to play, but I was not going to have time. This is just one of those cases where I say, look, you can always go watch it yourself. Just go to the city's website, amarillo.gov. And then I think if you hit the drop-down menu, there's one that says View City Council Meetings, and you can go catch it. It's now archived, and you can go catch it there. And the way that they set this up, you don't have to watch the whole meeting if there's just one specific thing you're interested in. They break that agenda up to where you just click on that particular part of it, and that section, that item will come up. But, yeah, public comment. And then the discussion is where you would want to go if you want to hear some of this audio I played this morning. If you want to catch the rest of it, good for you. Because it was, listen, I don't want this to come off right, come off wrong, but there were some presentations that were made that I thought, okay, I'm probably need to go watch some Leave It to Beaver or the Ed Sullivan. I'm really grooving on the Ed Sullivan channel right now. All right, that's going to do it for me. Wake up with Tim Butler tomorrow morning, 5:30 till 9, with Newsday Amarillo. I'm back 9 to 11. By the way, the first hour tomorrow, Potter County Commissioner John Coffey in studio with me. God bless you. Have a safe and a great day.
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14: A countdown in China. I'm Lisa Brady, Fox News. After President Trump's arrival in Beijing earlier today, U.S. time, for a two-day summit with President Xi.
26: On the table, everything from tariffs to artificial intelligence, chip production, Taiwan, beef and soybean exports. And there is a large delegation of tech and business CEOs arriving here to Beijing as well.
14: Fox's Aisha Hosni. President Trump has also said he expects to have a long conversation about Iran, but that he doesn't need Xi's intervention. The conflict-driven surge in oil prices taking a toll on inflation in the U.S., with wholesale prices rising more than 1% in April and 6% from a year earlier. A CIA whistleblower claims a cover-up on the origins of COVID.
27: The CIA was considering calling this a lab leak, August 12th of 2021. And then that changed on August 17th of 2021.
14: James Erdman III telling a Senate panel the analysis was changed to a neutral theory during a middle-of-the-night rewrite, influenced, he says, by then-top official Dr. Anthony Fauci, Ohio Republican Senator Bernie Moreno.
28: Ultimately, where this all has to land is there has to be explicit accountability for individuals who profited off of the misinformation.
14: None of the committee's Democrats are at the hearing. A written statement from the CIA says today's hearing amounts to dishonest political theater, noting that the agency ultimately did assess that COVID-19 likely originated from a lab leak. Prosecutors in South Carolina just confirming they will retry former attorney Alec Murdoch for the murders of his wife and son. After the state Supreme Court today overturned those convictions and life sentence over conduct by the court clerk influencing the jury and the amount of evidence of financial crimes allowed into the murder trial. Murdoch is serving a separate 40-year sentence for financial crimes. 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
14: Concern about a different kind of recession in the U.S. after a new analysis of falling test scores for reading in the National Assessment of Educational Progress.
13: Professors at Harvard, Stanford, and Dartmouth looked at state test scores from third to eighth grades and found that only five states and Washington, D.C. had meaningful growth in reading from 2022 to 2025, and the slide predates the pandemic. They say reading scores have been falling since 2013 for eighth graders and 2015 for fourth graders. Students are doing a little bit better in math, with almost every state improving from 2022 to 2025. The annual scorecard includes data from more than 5,000 school districts in 38 states and Washington, D.C. The data come from the state's own tests, as opposed to the nation's report card, which uses the same test across the country. Tanya J. Powers, Fox News.
14: An update on the U.S. brokered ceasefire in Gaza from President Trump's top diplomat on the Board of Peace. He says disarmament by Hamas remains a sticking point 7 months in that has stalled progress on other fronts, including rebuilding in Gaza. Football fans find out the calendar for the new season tomorrow, but today the NFL rolling out the schedule for an unprecedented 9 international games this year.
15: Among the matchups, September 14th, Rams versus the 49ers in Melbourne, Australia. September 27th in Rio de Janeiro, Brazil, Cowboys versus the Ravens. The Saints and Steelers will play in the NFL's first game in Paris, France. October 25th, Falcons and Bengals in Madrid, Spain. November 8th, Patriots and Lions in Munich, Germany. November 15th, Vikings and 49ers in Mexico City. November 22nd, also three games in London, two that feature the Jacksonville Jaguars. Jared Max, Fox News.
14: Stocks are mixed right now. The Dow's down to 235 points, but the Nasdaq's up more than 200. The S&P also in the green. I'm Lisa Brady. This is Fox News.
16: Congressman Ronnie Jackson announced Tuesday the opening of Pantech's new high-explosive science and engineering facility, a major national security infrastructure project that replaces 15 World War II-era buildings with a modern state-of-the-art center supporting high-explosives research and nuclear weapons modernization. The Texas Panhandle remains a cornerstone of America's defense enterprise, and Congressman Jackson has remained committed to advocating for investments that strengthen military readiness, support local jobs, and reinforce the region's strategic role in protecting the United States. Since taking office, Representative Jackson has secured over $136 million in federal funding for the project through the National Defense Authorization Act and the annual appropriations process. Get more local news at KGNCAM.com, also on Facebook at KGNCAM.
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20: All right, let's do it. The Markley, Van Camp, and Robbins Show. Jamie Markley, David Van Camp, Scott Robbins. You know,
21: you're really attacking not only Dr. Anthony Fauci, you're attacking science.
20: Of course.
22: Oh, yes. Man, I have PTSD when I hear that.
23: Right? You can't. Le science, c'est moi, says Dr. Anthony Fauci. Well, a guy named James Erdman is with the CIA, and he's testifying in front of a Senate committee. By the way, no Democrats showed up to this.
22: None.
23: It's very weird.
22: It is weird.
23: Yeah, they don't want any answers at all.
20: Well, they think of the truth like a virus. Stay away from it,
23: right?
20: No matter what.
23: Social distancing from the truth.
22: Yes. You cannot question the integrity of Dr. Anthony Fauci.
20: Right.
22: Or you're questioning science.
20: Yes.
23: Well, this whistleblower testifying today that Dr. Anthony Fauci personally meddled with the CIA and the intelligence community as a whole, saying, hey, hold off on declaring that COVID pandemic coming out of that lab.
20: Oh, boy. He knew it, too.
24: But your conclusion is that changing from the scientific consensus of it being from a lab to a neutral position by the CIA was significantly influenced by Anthony Fauci?
29: It was significantly influenced by Anthony Fauci's injecting himself into the IC. And to go to the second part of your question about what happened, particularly during the 90-day study, we have documentation that shows that as of August 12th, the CIA was considering calling this a lab leak, August 12th of 2021. And then that changed on August 17th of 2021.
24: Right.
29: And unfortunately, because the CIA would not provide us documentation that we asked for, we have no idea why that changed. And that's...
24: And they weren't alone, because we know the FBI was coming to the same conclusion that it was lab leak, as well as the FBI.
20: Yeah. There are so many people in the country that don't know the full story of how this unfolded.
23: Yeah.
20: And there are plenty of emails that are available to people to be able to read to see exactly what Fauci did behind the scenes during all of this to get all of the, quote, scientists on board.
23: Mm-hmm.
20: Because there were threats of withholding funding.
23: Oh, yeah.
20: To all their different programs. So you had all these people saying, oh, yeah, that's a lab leak. All of a sudden, they do a 180 after threats, and there's emails about it.
23: Mm-hmm. Yeah.
20: Most people don't know about it. Oh, that crazy right-wing conspiracy.
23: Yeah.
20: Okay.
22: Well, so many wet market owners lost their livelihood because
23: of it. I know. It was tough times for the bat soup industry.
22: It really was.
23: Terrible.
22: They got blamed for something they didn't do. But didn't Fauci get blanket immunity from Biden?
23: Well, he got the preemptive pardon, so and again, I don't know if that'll even hold up in court.
22: Yeah, I wonder that too. See, I don't know.
23: So we'll see.
22: Yeah.
20: But you're still basically thinking what we're all kind of thinking.
23: Nothing's ever going to happen. It's like these types of hearings are good for, like, spleen venting, essentially, but who's getting arrested over this? Who's getting charged with some sort of crime? Like, show me movement, not just cool clips for Fox News.
20: I know. And that's what you wonder, if anything's ever going to go that far.
22: God, it's frustrating, though.
20: It is frustrating. It
22: makes me so angry.
20: I know.
22: Oh.
20: Yes.
22: And then in the end,
20: I'm like, well, yes. I mean, he lied about... Dude, the whole story of Fauci, most people don't know. But again, I mean, what do you rest on? I guess that you're going to have to answer for it someday.
30: Tell him that God's going to cut him down. Tell him that God's going to cut him down.
22: The final judge and jury.
20: Every once in a while, I think of that Johnny Cash rendition, and I'm like, yeah.
22: Well, the thing about Judgment Day is something's going to happen. The nothing's not going to happen gets tossed out the window.
20: No.
22: Something's going to happen.
20: No. It spooks me, I'll tell you.
22: Well, it spooks me, too. But
20: I don't think that I have the record that Fauci does.
22: No.
20: Anyway, but more on that a little bit later. As far as the direction of the country right now, there's some polling. And there is a polling outfit called the Signal Polling Group that a lot of people put stock in. And Brent Buchanan is the guy from Signal, and he was talking about the direction of the country. And, you know, it doesn't look great for the GOP right now. You probably have seen that in the polling, right? But at the same time, it's not all bad. Okay? And he'll explain exactly what I'm talking about.
0: Well, you're seeing a degradation of the political environment in general, but it's not necessarily affected the generic ballot, which is, are you going to vote for the Republican or Democrat for Congress? So one thing that we saw, let's go a step above Trump's image, and that is, how do people view the direction of the country? And in just 1 month, we have seen a 25-point net drop among strong Republicans in the direction of the country, yet they're still voting for the Republican candidate for Congress. And so the reason that I frame it in this way is that this whole narrative that the president's image and the direction of the country are indicative of what's going to happen, in the election, just isn't true anymore. And so, yes, his image has decreased, but not as bad as the direction of the country has decreased. Yes, the generic ballot.

0: Okay.
1: We failed.
2: A third of these you could.
0: Yeah.
3: It's like we failed, but we got our opponents on record. So, huzzah. Round of applause.
4: Yeah, what am I supposed to do with that information, huh?
3: Okay, so you can have some attack ad?
5: Right. This person believes in dongs and girls sports.
3: Okay, you could already do that, though, without putting them, quote-unquote, on the record, because they've already been on the record doing that.
4: Several times.
2: Well, since you already channeled The Who, I'll do another song. Meet the new boss, same as the old boss,
3: exactly.
2: John.
3: Yeah.
2: Get something done.
4: I'm looking forward to the new Hasbro talking filibuster toy.
2: My filibuster. You know, this is why a guy like Spencer Pratt is refreshing to a lot of people.
4: Yes,
2: it's
4: I
2: just
4: agree.
2: Common 100%. Sense. Let's get something done.
4: Yep.
2: Did you see his new ad? It's pretty well done. And part of it's visual, so I'll tell you what's going on as far as visually as this is rolling out. But it's amazing as far as all the money from the Democrats that are going in to get Bass reelected.
4: Mm-hmm.
2: Karen Bass, just an absolute failure, but here's the ad.
6: What does dangerous Spencer Pratt have in mind for Los Angeles?
2: This mayor.
7: I make a living giving drug needles to unhoused individuals, and Spencer wants to put me out of the job.
8: Spencer wants to force me to get treatment and turn my life around instead of dying on the streets.
2: So you got this guy, right. The needle guy, and then you got the drug addict, and then...
8: What kind of bully forces people to do things?
9: As a busy mom, running away from the crazy drug addicts in our park is the only exercise I get. Spencer wants to get rid of them. Does he want me to be fat?
2: She's running away from these nuts.
3: Good cardio.
2: Yeah. Yes, does he want me to be fat?
4: That's great.
10: A vote for Spencer is a vote for change. Why would you vote for change when everything is fine?
2: Okay, this guy, seriously, the entire city is on fire behind him. It was like during the Palisades fires and everything else.
10: Stay the course with Karen Bass. Smile, damn it!
2: Yeah, he's carrying his kid as he's running from the fire. He's telling the kid, smile, damn it! So funny, man.
10: Fine. Stay the course with Karen Bass. Smile, damn it!
6: Don't take the bait. Stay the course with Bass.
3: Pretty good.
4: I like that.
2: Yeah. The AI imagery in there. Yes, he's running. It is like Hell's Bells, man. All right, a couple of news updates of the five stories we're watching today coming right up.
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0: Most of the time, though.
1: I just...
2: What was the best week of eating of my life?
1: Yes.
2: The food is unbelievable.
3: Yeah, but then you also run the risk of pooping yourself to death.
2: You did, but I avoided that risk, and it ended up okay.
3: That's why you got to drink more, right? It sanitizes the bowels.
0: Yeah, it does.
3: Number two, James Erdman, a CIA whistleblower, testifying today in the Senate that Dr. Anthony Fauci personally meddled with the agency to hold off on declaring that the COVID pandemic started with a lab leak. Really didn't want that out there. And then number one, related to that, the CIA put out a statement saying that Senator Rand Paul, who was calling for this, is acting in bad faith, calling it nothing more than a dishonest political theater masquerading as a congressional hearing.
2: Okay. I think every once in a while you could accuse Rand Paul of something like that, and maybe you're on to something.
3: Oh,
2: with this,
3: sure. Yeah.
2: Just look at all the emails from Fauci.
3: Yeah.
2: That'll tell you everything you need to know.
1: Mm-hmm.
2: Man, oh, man. Happen to see this. Just polling that's out there. Most Americans would like about 2.5 more hours a day to just have fun. Does that sound about right?
0: Yeah.
3: Yeah, that'd be cool.
0: Yeah, that'd be nice. Yeah.
2: Think of it. You know, David, you got little kids.
3: Mm-hmm.
2: I mean, you're going to be in the thick of it for quite a while.
3: Yeah.
2: Especially during that time.
3: Yeah.
2: Because it's like a lot of the things that, you know, you would find, as they say, life-giving, like time with your guitar or time exercising or whatever, it gets
0: right.
2: Really cut short during those years. This is the Markley Van Camp and Robin Show. You can still make time.
3: Well, they're not at the age where they enjoy watching other people play video games either, so...
2: This is
3: Daddy
2: true.
3: Doesn't get his PS4 time.
2: Yeah.
0: What age would that be?
3: Oh, that, actually, that's like a big thing online. Yeah.
0: I know it is. I can't believe it is, but it is.
2: But Dad's got to be pretty freaking good for a kid to watch him play it.
3: Yeah.
2: But you can play video games with your kids.
3: Well, they're also old enough now to realize that when I hand them a controller that's not plugged in, they're not actually controlling any of the players.
2: That trick only works for so long.
3: I got away with that for a little while.
0: Yeah, it does. It works for a while.
2: Have you found any games that you can play together yet?
3: No, not really. And I don't really want them in front of a TV screen that
2: much. Yeah, I understand.
0: Like me.
2: Learn from me.
0: All right.
2: Oh, some great audio we got to get to, and what's your story coming up?
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11: 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Cattle futures trading higher with June live cattle up 382, 251.52. The August up 455 at 245.62. Feeder cattle taking a jump as well. August feeders up 395 at 360.50. September feeder cattle up 387, trading at 357.75. Corn and wheat higher. July corn up 1 1/4, 481 1/4. September corn up 1 3/4 at 488 a bushel. July Kansas City wheat up 2 1/2, 733 3/4. Cotton higher with July up 187 points, 88.19. New crop December cotton up 127 points, 87.55. June West Texas crude up 20 cents, 102.38 a barrel. I'm Kerry Martin on the Texas Farm Bureau Radio Network.
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14: Bit of a warmer start to your Wednesday. Temperatures are in the 50s and 60s across the region. Lots of sunshine out there right now, and that'll continue throughout the course of the afternoon, bringing our high temperatures into the upper 90s. So be sure to stay hydrated if you spend any time outdoors today. Winds will be breezy, but we're also monitoring chance for an isolated pop of shower or thunderstorm. A strong to severe thunderstorm is not out of the question, but rain chances are low and will stay at 10%. From News Channel 10, I'm meteorologist Jane Ramkissoon.
2: The Markley Van Camp and Robin Show. I'm Jamie Markley, the Gen Xer, the Millennial, David Van Camp, and the Sexy Boomer.
3: Yep.
2: That's Scott Robbins. So, do I call him Baccaria or Becerra? I'm never quite sure.
15: Javier Baccaria.
2: All right, Javier Baccaria in the news, David.
3: Yes, Javier Becerra is his actual name, but President Joe Biden didn't know that, apparently, when he was nominating him to be the next director of Health and Human Services.
2: Mm-hmm.
3: Javier Baccaria, very famously. Well, now Becerra is running for governor of California, and boy, he really doesn't like being asked about all those illegal alien children that his agency lost during his time as Health and Human Services chief. This is from this interview with KTLA, where they clowned him, because this guy is very thin-skinned. He's an idiot. And,
2: yes.
3: I mean, even people who worked with him. Like, no, this guy's an idiot.
2: Oh, a whole Politico piece about it.
3: Yeah.
2: Yeah. And they're usually friendly to the likes
3: yes,
2: of Baccaria.
3: Oh, yeah, they are. But here we go.
2: Okay.
16: A New York Times investigation found the health department couldn't find some 85,000 children it had released.
17: That's not accurate. What you just read is not accurate. First, that's what I'll say. Because it was...
2: That's right. It was 300,000.
3: Right.
2: You're right. That wasn't accurate.
3: Yeah.
2: Correct.
17: Because it was never the case that we could not find kids. You're essentially... I don't know if you got those talking points from Donald Trump.
16: It's from a New York Times article.
17: That's not what the New York Times article said. The New York Times said that individuals, the children and their sponsors, did not respond to calls. They didn't say we couldn't find kids.
16: Working overnight in slaughterhouses.
2: Okay.
18: What are you talking about?
3: Yeah. But
18: you couldn't find them.
3: Yeah.
18: Well, they didn't return calls. What?
3: Yeah. We didn't lose the children.
18: What is wrong with you?
3: We just couldn't find them.
18: Exactly.
3: Yeah.
2: Trust the process. I mean, we couldn't get a hold of these people, but I'm sure they were in good hands.
3: Yeah.
18: Yeah, we in good faith, they took the

0: Someone's damaging the entry gate at the police headquarters.
1: Oh.
0: You know those metal signs they would have on a wall, like it's Tacoma Police Department?
1: Yeah.
0: This dude had taken the O out of there. So when the cops go out and find him, and he reaches into his coat, hey, this fell on the ground. It's like, that didn't fall on the ground. You just took it. Why were you taking that? He was arrested on a bunch of different charges, and that's Nimrod's in the news.
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7: They're getting closer in the U.S. Senate. I'm Lisa Brady, Fox News. The latest Democrat-led effort to rein in the president on Iran with a war powers resolution, picking up a third Republican defection, though the vote to advance the measure still failed 49-50, with one Republican not voting. This just hours after President Trump arrived in China, where Iran will be one of the topics at a summit with President Xi. And as the president was flying to Beijing, a Chinese supertanker was crossing the Strait of Hormuz with 2 million barrels of Iraqi oil.
8: The Chinese shipper told the Wall Street Journal the vessel did not pay tolls when it crossed using the Iranian corridor. One other vessel crossed the strait today, and another finally delivered Qatari gas to the peacemaker in all of this, Pakistan.
7: Fox Business's Lauren Simonetti, a U.S. blockade of Iranian ports continues. For a second day, the latest snapshot of U.S. inflation coming in even hotter than expected, with wholesale prices up 6% year over year. Right now, U.S. oil prices topping $102 a barrel. But stocks are mixed. The Dow's down 164, but the NASDAQ is up 317 points. Former South Carolina attorney Alec Murdoch, convicted of murdering his wife and son, will get a new murder trial. The state Supreme Court tossing out those convictions.
9: The former attorney from a prominent legal firm bearing his family name was sent to prison for life in 2023 after being convicted of killing both his wife Maggie and adult son Paul. But the state Supreme Court now says the actions of then-Colleton County Court Clerk Rebecca Hill, later convicted of obstruction, may have tainted the jury and prevented Murdaugh from receiving a fair trial. A date for a new trial has yet to be set.
7: Fox's Evan Brown. Murdaugh will remain in prison in the meantime, serving a 40-year federal sentence for financial crimes. Today's ruling also taking issue with how much of that evidence was allowed in the murder case. 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
7: Shots fired in the Philippines Senate as security forces tried to arrest a lawmaker wanted by the International Criminal Court.
21: Senator Ronald De La Rosa, a former national police chief, is accused of a crime against humanity relating to anti-drug crackdowns. He's said to be unharmed after the incident. Thousands of mostly low-level suspects were killed during the rule of former President Rodrigo Duterte.
7: Fox's Jonathan Savage, current President Ferdinand Marcos Jr. appealing for calm. More fallout from the recent shutdown of Spirit Airlines, with some passengers having a hard time finding lost luggage.
22: Airport staff at spots like Orlando are stepping up and contacting owners when they find them. Otherwise, consumer advocates suggest file a baggage claim with the airline, write a detailed list of what was in there, and you may have to settle in bankruptcy court. Spirit said it automatically refunded tickets purchased direct with a credit card, but if you booked through a travel agent or site like Expedia, you need to contact them. And tickets bought with miles, points, or vouchers will likely to have to go through bankruptcy.
7: Fox's Therese Crowley. Travel's getting cheaper for some soccer fans.
23: People attending World Cup matches in New Jersey getting a break as more transportation options open up and prices get slashed in the face of backlash from fans. For instance, shuttle service tickets for the MetLife Stadium, which were going for $80, plunging to $20 thanks to support from New York State and sponsors. New York Governor Kathy Hochul saying it's to make the games as accessible as possible. Organizers also enlisting the help of some school buses to help expand service. Lillian Wu, Fox News.
7: NJ Transit also lowering its ticket prices from $150 to $98. The first FIFA World Cup game at MetLife Stadium is a June 13th matchup between Brazil and Morocco. I'm Lisa Brady, Fox News.
0: The Amarillo Fire Department responded to a residential fire in the 1400 block of South Arthur Tuesday morning shortly after 3 a.m. Crews encountered heavy smoke conditions surrounding the residence initially, leading command to believe that much of the structure was fully involved. Firefighters also identified a downed energized power line near the structure, creating an additional safety hazard during suppression operations. Firefighters were able to quickly knock down the fire and transition from a defensive operation to an interior attack after determining portions of the structure remained viable. Several kittens were located inside the structure and safely removed by firefighters before being turned over to animal control personnel. No civilian or firefighter injuries were reported during the incident. Estimated damage totals are still being assessed. 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
0: The Markley, Van Camp, and Robbins Show. Jamie Markley, David Van Camp, Scott Robbins. Okay. There's some new polling out. Sometimes, you know, we get into this again where, you know, talking about polling.
29: Right.
0: And then you have a presidential election. You're like, why do we pay so much attention to polling? There are some polling groups that are very good at it, and others are like just kind of throwaway. Signal Polling Group, a lot of people take that seriously.
29: Mm-hmm.
0: Brent Buchanan's the guy there. Was talking with Daily Wire News, talking about a number of different things. Yeah, there are some people down on Trump, down on the direction of the country, yet many of those people would still vote Republican again. It's not as bad as it's made out to be in some news outlets,

0: goes into a store just to try to find just some basic product, and they're both staring at their phones asking ChatGPT what they should say next in the conversation. Like, they're both just looking down. It's just a joke, but...
1: Yeah, but still, well, yeah.
0: That may actually be a thing in the future.
2: Yes. Well, or you're looking at what aisle is it in if you're at the grocery store looking for something. So you're not the one that goes to the grocery store that often.
1: Mm-hmm.
2: You're like, hey, can you go get A, B, and C? You could be searching around there for a while
1: mm-hmm.
2: if you don't know where you're going. And then you're trying to find somebody that would help you.
0: Yeah.
2: That's also a little bit difficult. So, yeah. I mean, some of these things, I mean, the technological advances are great, but yeah, it's getting to the point with AI, it's scaring some people.
1: Yeah, you rail against it, but so what?
2: Yeah.
1: You know?
2: Meanwhile, there was another piece out there that I happened to see where bored kids are making a comeback. Like this summer, there are parents planning on, that we're taking the smartphone away, and we're sending the kids outside.
0: Oh, awesome.
2: And as soon as, and they're already told, if they say, hey, I'm bored, that's good, because you're going to have to start inventing things, like rewiring your brain in a good way. We'll see if anything takes with that. A couple of updates in the five stories we're watching today coming right up.
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15: 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Only this car had a man's family, including his young children, still inside the car.
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0: as much as Fauci.
1: And they weren't calling the shots as much as Fauci was either. It's one thing if you're Dr. Ashish Shah, although I guess he was the COVID coordinator.
2: Yeah, kind of, yeah. He's out
0: but
2: there.
0: But people don't remember him as that. Yeah. They were just kind of carrying the water. It's wild, man.
2: Where's Andrew Cuomo now?
0: This is the Markley, Van Camp, and Robin show. Who are you going to decide who dies?
2: Yeah.
0: If you remember that.
3: What am I going to do with 3,000 masks? I need 60 million.
0: Oh, he was like, I need 30,000 ventilators.
2: Yeah.
0: Yeah. Yeah. Old Dr. Oz, he's on, he's making the big speech right now about fraud.
1: Mm-hmm.
0: What an unbelievable career for Dr. Oz.
1: I know, man.
2: How about it?
0: It's like, you remember during COVID, and I was like, you know, Dr. Oz has a point here. You guys laughed me out of the freaking studio. Dr. Oz!
2: Well, yeah. But,
1: well, he was talking about elderberry and stuff.
2: Right.
0: Well, he was saying, hey, listen, as far as the ivermectin, I mean, he was bringing up some points.
2: Yeah.
0: You know? He was a lot more accurate than Fauci. You got to admit that.
2: Well, so was I.
0: News update and the Robin Trifecta coming up.
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9: 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June live cattle up 550, trading at 253.20. August up 562. 246.70. Feeder cattle, same thing, with August up 462, 361.17. September feeders up 447, 358.35. Corn trading higher with July up 2.5, 482.5. September corn up 2.5, 488.75. July, Kansas City wheat down 2.75, 728.5. Cotton higher with July up 124 points, 87.56. December cotton up 82 at 87.10. June, West Texas crude down 53 cents, 101.65 a barrel. I'm Kerry Martin on the Texas Farm Bureau Radio Network.
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12: The calendar says we're in the middle of May. The weather says we're in the middle of summertime. We got temperatures up in the mid-90s again today with plenty of sunshine. A few clouds will build up, and we expect to

0: and she feels like it was a good experience.
1: Kayla Richardson?
0: Yeah, that's the one who won.
1: No, she didn't win.
0: Or she didn't win. She finished third.
1: But mom says she was
0: robbed. She was robbed.
1: How is she? Isn't it voted on by people?
0: Yes.
1: Isn't that what it's supposed to be?
0: Yeah, it's all rigged. Voted on by people, I guess. She said
1: because America's racist or something?
0: Yeah.
1: Is that what she's getting at?
0: See, I didn't say that, but I wonder if that's part of it. Yes. I'm guessing.
1: Okay. Just asking the question. I'm trying. What do you mean robbed? People vote on it.
0: White supremacists jammed up the lines.
2: Oh, boy. And the countdown continues.
1: Scott Robbins,
0: it's all a big plot.
1: Top three of the day.
2: And finally, one.
0: I was almost vomiting when I saw it, but Stephen Colbert hosted Jimmy Kimmel, Jimmy Fallon, John Oliver, and Seth Meyers, because he's getting ready to do his last show on CBS. So they all got to kick around how awful CBS was together, collectively. And they talked about the president and how, you know, Myers concluded by saying, well, it would make a case for late-night leaders of the free world to be watching us, I suppose, because he does all the time. And Piers Morgan noticed one thing about it. Now, these are the guys who love the DEI. They love the diversity. They love all those things. He said, great to see America's late-night TV hosts come together yesterday as a shining example of the DEI they love preaching about. Bunch of white guys sitting around bitching. Yeah.
2: And there you have it.
0: That's exactly what it was.
1: Scott Robbins, trifecta, top three of the day. None of those guys are funny. I mean, that's...
0: Yeah, well...
1: That's why the shows are failing.
0: Oh, I know they're failing.
1: They're not making money.
0: Yeah.
1: How do you survive that?
0: I can't wait to see the CBS comedy thing take off when he's gone.
1: Yeah. All right. News update and Nimrod's in the news. Coming up.
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0: The Markley Van Camp and Robin Show. You know, you've heard us talk about ghost bed. You think about, man, you're going to be out with the family this summer. Boy, I wish I could take my ghost bed with me in that RV. Well, now you can. They came up with the idea. Let's do this.
1: Oh, yeah.
0: Just in time for the summer camping season. They took the same setup and made it for RVs. 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
3: Next is a nationwide moratorium on all new hospice and home health care. Why is that possible? Because when we squeeze the balloon in California and slow their growth of hospice and now take away 800, the payments to 800 hospices, we know what those fraudsters do. They move to nearby Nevada. Next door, Nevada has a sevenfold increase in hospice already. Arizona, Texas, they're moving across the country. So we've today announcing a moratorium nationally. There will be no new hospices or home health care open in this country. You can, if you have the program now, you can keep it. You can go to ones that already exist. We're not taking away any services, but there will be no new ones, licenses granted, until we can figure out a better way of working across government. Let me highlight this, because when Andrew and his lead...
2: Yeah, so, yeah, I like that. Yeah, you're just going to press pause for a minute, because there are too many people taking advantage of the system.
0: Yes.
1: And we got to sort it out. We got to figure it out. Yeah. Mm-hmm.
0: It seems like, you know, in a job market where, you know, people are looking for jobs, you could take just a clue from Nick Shirley, pick your state, and see if you could figure out where the fraud is, because you could bet there's going to be fraud. I mean, people are thinking,
1: dangerous
0: Ohio.
1: Job, though.
0: It can
1: be. You could end up getting hurt. Yeah.
0: Yeah. Just taking the camera out there.
1: Yeah.
0: Did you see where Nick Shirley went?
1: Yeah.
0: Was it Brazil?
2: Oh, yeah. It was undercover with gangs, right?
1: Yeah.
0: Dude! Yeah. I'm like... And they were saying, hey, you can't film these guys with guns. He did it.
2: Yeah.
0: That was wild.
1: I mean, don't tell Nick you can't do something.
0: Yeah, no kidding.
1: Mm-hmm.
0: Yeah, he'll prove you wrong. All right, we got to get the Nimrods. Here we go.
4: When the going gets tough...
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5: I love the poorly educated.
0: All right. Nimrods in the News for our friends in Seattle. Be familiar with this already. Headline, local news. Massage parlor trafficking bust spread across Puget Sound as Seattle prepares for FIFA World Cup.
1: Oh.
0: Yes.
1: I thought that would help the tourism.
0: Despite the protests and denials from parlor owners, law enforcement across Puget Sound region isn't buying it anymore. And they were talking with, who's that? Christine Moreland? She runs the More We Love. It's a nonprofit. Huh. Said the parlor I just walked into had mattresses on the floor and condoms and lube.
1: Oh, boy.
0: There's no way you can't tell me these women aren't being exploited. So the crackdown is on, and that's Nimrods in the News.
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13: Get serious about fraud. I'm Lisa Brady, Fox News. That message moments ago to states from Vice President J.D. Vance.
14: This does not have to be a red state or a blue state issue. This is just basic good government.
13: Just announcing the federal government is deferring more than $1 billion in Medicaid reimbursements to California and sending letters to every state threatening to withhold billions from fraud control units that are supposed to target fraud.
14: We can only help these state programs if those state programs are willing to help themselves. So these letters are the first step, the first effort to try to force these states to get serious about prosecuting fraud.
13: Medicaid and Medicare Administrator Dr. Mehmet Oz just announcing that 800 hospices believed to be fraudulent are now suspended in the Los Angeles area. And there's a new nationwide moratorium on all new hospices as fraud investigations continue. The vice president also just taking questions and defending the president's strategy on Iran.
14: I agree with the president that Iran should not have a nuclear weapon. We're obviously engaged in a very aggressive and very engaged diplomatic process to try to ensure that that doesn't happen, and the president has a lot of options.
13: This is President Trump prepares to hold a summit with China's President Xi arriving in Beijing earlier today. China has been the biggest buyer of Iran's oil, but President Trump has said he doesn't need Xi to intervene with Iran. The surge in oil and gas prices since the conflict began, fueling hotter inflation.
15: Prices paid at the wholesale level before they reached consumers jumped in April. The producer price index rose 1.4% for the month, up 1% for core PPI, excluding food and energy.
13: Fox's Jenny Cosola, year over year, wholesale prices up 6%. New leadership on the way at the Fed, the U.S. Senate just confirming Trump nominee Kevin Warsh as the central bank's new chair on a vote of 54 to 45. 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
16: 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Just click listen, then swipe right and hear the latest news updates on your time. 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
13: A CIA whistleblower says there was a COVID cover-up. testifying on Capitol Hill.
19: CIA officer James Erdman III told the Senate Homeland Security Committee he has been working on the Director of National Intelligence Initiatives Group over the last year and found the CIA initially believed COVID likely emanated from a lab.
20: Dr. Fauci's role in the cover-up was intentional.
19: He said Fauci, as head of the National Institute of Allergy and Infectious Disease, told the intelligence community, or the IC, who to consult with about origin theory, after which the CIA took a neutral position about COVID's origins.
20: It was significantly influenced by Anthony Fauci's injecting himself into the IC.
19: After President Trump took office for a second term, the CIA released its conclusion with low confidence that COVID likely leaked from a lab.
13: Fox's Jessica Rosenthal, the CIA calls today's hearing political theater and says Erdman has not sought whistleblower protections. The new head of Homeland Security pays tribute to more than 20,000 ICE officers in the U.S. in honor of National Police Week.
21: DHS Secretary Mark Wayne Mullen vowing to defend officers and stressing the job is a calling.
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22: 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And I want you to know I am proud to be part of it.
21: The event featuring a roll call to honor fallen officers and a moment of silence. Kristen Goodwin, Fox News.
13: An hour to the close on Wall Street. A mixed session continues. The Dow's down 31 points, but the S&P and the NASDAQ getting back into record territory. Right now, the NASDAQ's up 323. I'm Lisa Brady. This is Fox News.
23: The Amarillo Fire Department responded to a residential fire in the 1400 block of South Arthur Tuesday morning shortly after 3 a.m. Crews encountered heavy smoke conditions surrounding the residence initially, leading command to believe that much of the structure was fully involved. Firefighters also identified a downed energized power line near the structure, creating an additional safety hazard during suppression operations. Firefighters were able to quickly knock down the fire and transition from a defensive operation to an interior attack after determining portions of the structure remain viable. Several kittens were located inside the structure and safely removed by firefighters before being turned over to animal control personnel. No civilian or firefighter injuries were reported during the incident. Estimated damage totals are still being assessed. Get more local news at KGNCAM.com, also on Facebook at KGNCAM.
24: I will punch people in the face before I at all whatsoever go back to the lockdown. No, I'm not joking. I will literally raise all manner of hell. What do you mean attacking your family? The way that your brothers and sisters in faith were attacking people on October 7th? The way that your brothers and sisters in faith attacked Americans on 9/11? I mean, where can we look for more examples?
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26: Occasions when your security detail had difficulty waking or locating you, is that right?
27: Nope, it's a total farce. I don't even know where you get this stuff, but it doesn't make it credible because you say so.
26: I'm not saying it, Director Patel. It's been written and documented.
27: You are literally saying it.
26: No, I'm saying that these are reports, Director Patel.
27: No, and unlike your baseless reports, the only person that was slinging margaritas in El Salvador on the taxpayer dollar with a convicted gangbanging rapist was you.
26: You know, the
27: only person that ran up a $7,000 bar tab in Washington, D.C. at the lobby bar was you.
26: This
27: the only individual in this room that has been drinking on taxpayer dime during
26: are
27: the day.
26: Polygraphing.
27: You.
26: Director Patel, come on. These are serious allegations that were made against you.
27: They're
26: in a lawsuit that
27: false.
26: You filed.
27: You drinking margaritas with a gangbanger is true and on
26: it
27: video.
26: Just goes to show you
27: don't. Running a $7,000 bar tab at the lobby bar
26: Patel,
27: has been filed by your own
26: this
27: office.
26: This goes to show.
27: During the day. That's
26: Chairman,
27: you.
26: Mr.
27: This is
26: Chairman,
27: the ultimate example of hypocrisy.
26: Mr. Chairman,
27: I will not be tarnished by baseless allegations
26: let me
27: and fraudulent
26: questions.
27: Statements from the media.
26: The fact that you mentioned that indicates you don't know what you are talking about. Now, here, Director
27: the only thing
26: Patel,
27: I know is you're the one drinking margaritas.
26: And your security detail had difficulty waking or locating you, is that right?
0: And I will say this. There is one clear priority in Trump's overall budget, and it isn't law and order. It is war. Because while Trump is proposing cuts to programs that really do keep people safe, he wants to increase war spending by $500 billion. And I don't need to tell anyone here we are not going to bomb our way to safer communities. So I intend to help rip that budget up and write bills that keep families safe. But beyond that budget, we need serious leadership at the FBI that the American people can trust. And I am deeply concerned about the reports that your leadership has not been serious. We need somebody at this agency who's focused on solving criminal cases, not passing out branded bourbon or jetting around the globe. Your job is to be reachable.
24: That was one thing.
0: And I know Senator Van Hollen asked you about this. But I got to say, if you want to pass out liquor or pop bottles,
24: oh my gosh,
0: stick to podcasting.
24: Oh my gosh.
0: Order to people who really do care about justice and appearances. That is really critical. And it's what I am really deeply concerned about.
24: I'm so many in the show, and I'm about ready to break things.
1: Can I respond?
24: I'm in a good mood, though. That's the bad thing. If I have a lot of energy and stuff goes sideways,
1: this is what leadership looks like at the FBI.
24: Never good. Welcome to the radio program. So that was some of that. Insane, pretty explosive.
2: Insane.
24: Yeah.
2: It was insane.
24: Hearing yesterday that was Kash Patel. And you know what she's getting at, right? She's mad at him because of the Olympics. That's what they're talking about. She's, you know, because he was there and he,
2: drank beer.
24: What was it? Like, he like chugged a beer. What did he like
2: he
24: chug a beer?
2: Celebrated with our gold medalist.
24: Oh my gosh. No.
2: How dare he?
24: He could cure AIDS and they'd be like, well, you know, it's so mean to AIDS. How dare you do that? You're so ignorant to AIDS, Kash Patel. He could make Iran capitulate. And they're like, you're so mean to poor little Iran. Haven't you met their gay one-legged half-dead Ayatollah? Just so mean. It's who they are. Who was the broad that was questioning? I couldn't do this. Yeah. They had, at some point, I probably will go testify, at least on Second Amendment issues. I know that they'd asked a couple of times, but either was on air, or I had to make a speech, or something was happening. But I'm going to tell you what, you get bitchy with me like that, and we're going to have some issues. So welcome to the radio program. It's Dana Lash, and it's finally sunny in Texas, so my mood is somewhat improved because I'm tired of this British weather. I moved to where it's supposed to be hot and sunny because that's what I asked for.
2: Right.
24: I don't know why I got Brooklyn there for a minute, but, you know, it's okay. Anyway, so welcome, one and all. And we're going to get you set up. There's nothing to report on with China. POTUS legit just landed. It's nighttime there right now, so he's sleeping at his hotel. They're not even awake. He landed. We're going to talk about the impressive entourage that he has traveling with him. You're watching a little bit right there what Juan's showing you on the simulcast, channel 347 or YouTube or Facebook. That's POTUS with his entourage. And he's walking, and you got Chinese students waving American flags, waving Chinese flags. Can I be honest? I didn't know that he was going to get that kind of
2: reception.
24: I don't know what I expected. I mean, it's China. I don't know what I expected. It's there's a big objective that Trump is wanting to accomplish. And he had said that they're going to be talking about Taiwan. But he was very clear. We're not talking about Iran. He was very clear. He's like, we're not talking about Iran because we got Iran under control. And I agree with him. I think it would be stupid for them to talk about Iran with them. He says that it's, you know, he got greeted by this. You saw that not there as he went in. They're going to have a state banquet and then they're going to have their discussions. And it's going to be a lot of business. One of the things that he had said, too, and that some of these other lawmakers have said is that they want China to open up. And you have all these business people there. The way the progressive media is talking about it, can you believe all of these corporate people are going to China to make their own deals with China? Can you believe all these? They're mad because they're CEOs. There's a bunch of CEOs that are going with him to this, and they're upset because they don't like they don't like businesses. They just don't like anybody that they don't believe that these people are legitimately successful, because the way that you are legitimately successful, according to the progressive formula, is that you are born in like Section 8 and then you stay on government welfare and do whatever Daddy Uncle Sam tells you. And that's it. That's how you be successful. That's how you're successful. That's what they think. So they're mad at all of these people. So you have Elon Musk. The only two people apparently that are traveling with him are Musk and Jensen Huang, who is the NVIDIA CEO. And then you apparently also going over there, you have Tim Cook, Apple CEO, Larry Fink, BlackRock, Steven Schwarzman, Blackstone, Kelly Ortberg, Boeing, Brian Sykes, Cargill, James with him are Musk and Jensen Huang, who is the NVIDIA CEO. And then you apparently also going over there, you have Tim Cook, Apple CEO, Larry Fink, BlackRock, Steven Schwarzman, Blackstone, Kelly Ortberg, Boeing, Brian Sykes, Cargill, Jane Fraser, Citigroup, Larry Culp, GE.

0: and the NVIDIA dude, they're traveling with POTUS. So interesting on this, very interesting. So we're going to see how this goes. But I mean, it was a nice little cane. It was a nice little reception that POTUS received.
1: Wasn't little.
0: Do you remember? Let me Google this. I just thought of this. Remember when I was a kid, the George H.W. Bush, when he vomited. Okay, that was in Japan. So that wasn't in China. But remember when he literally, like, fainted under the prime minister's lap? Remember that whole scene? That was nuts. Do you remember that, Kane? That was in 92. I think I was in seventh grade when that happened. And I remember it was everywhere. And we were like, oh, my gosh, is he all right? They were having this big dinner, and apparently he had gastroenteritis. So it was pretty bad. So he had like a little, you know, short little inflammation there of his GI system, his tract. So I just thought of that. So POTUS is there. He's got a whole group of people, and they're going to be having their state banquet, and then they're talking about everything but Iran, which, again, that makes sense. Now, his little, whether, I don't know how many in the coterie they're going to have talk. I don't know if they're going to talk separately, if they're going to talk to other CEOs that are there in China. I seriously doubt all these CEOs are going to have a one-on-one with Xi Jinping. But I do think that there will probably be like some kind of, I don't know, something that they'll have. But it'll be interesting. But Iran's not on the table because that is not, they don't need no help with it, POTUS said. And I agree. Now, here's where the media comes in. Let's switch gears to this a little bit, because the media, I've been watching some of the stories on this, and they are incredibly angry over the way that the they're just mad. They're mad, and they're going at POTUS over everything from the economy to fuel prices. And look, with Iran, I do agree. I don't want mission creep, and I don't want it to get stalled out. But all of these other lawmakers are going to do everything that they can to stall this out. Democrats want to stall it out because they need POTUS to have a loss here. They need the American people to be distracted from how much has been accomplished in Iran. And the reason that I think it is a slow progress is because if he's going to go shock and awe part deux over there, you're going to have people lose their minds. People are only as tough as, you know, they pretend to be tough. And you have a lot of people with spines of mashed potato that have absolutely no intention of really stepping up and getting the job done because it costs political capital. And honestly, it's really one of those things that you can only do if you're in your final term as president. And Democrats really want this to hurt Republicans going into midterm. So they're really hitting things like, oh my gosh, inflation. Look, we understand that we're dealing with certain inflationary aspects. I also agree that Republicans are as bad as Democrats in terms of spending. I mean, the Trump administration, the first go around, they spent as much as Democrats. There was literally no reduction of spending. And then you also had the problem with COVID. Now, I will add that part of that spending was defense because it had been so anemic and so torn down. This is something that, you know, one of the things I will say nicely about George W. Bush is that he did increase military spending after it was kind of languishing. And under Barack Obama, it very much languished. And so POTUS increased defense spending. That was, you needed to cut spending elsewhere, which wasn't entirely done. Now we're here in the second term. People need to see some relief from this because you have high fuel prices. That's going to affect people traveling over the summer. When you cost people a summer vacation, they're not going to forgive you for it. When you make it exorbitantly expensive to go anywhere, even go on a road trip, people aren't going to forgive you for that. Kids aren't going to forget that either. So that those are future voters. So, you know, this is all stuff to keep in mind. But Republicans still have a lot of runway left. They just need to not be scared of their own shadow. So ABC had this story. I'm going to pull this up because I first saw the tweet. ABC had a story up where they were saying President Trump said Americans' financial situations was not even a little bit of a motivating factor for him reaching a deal to end the war in Iran, despite a new report that inflation rose for a second consecutive month and hit a 3-year high. So what is the question here? I mean, personal, I mean, finance, even national finance, is not the same thing as foreign policy. And it's going to be a hell of a lot worse if you allow Iran to continue doing what they're doing. I mean, one of the reasons we're in this position in the first place with fuel and have been historically is because of the way that they've treated the Strait of Hormuz. So you either want to end that or you want to jack around.

0: and make it all, you know, incredibly, incrementally worse. And Democrats want that because they would rather everyone suffer. They don't care if everyone suffers so long as that means a change in the White House or in Congress coming up in 26 and 28. They don't care. Keep that in mind. So we're going to dive into that further. We also have a bunch of media malpractice, the continued fallout from that insane New York Times story about rape dogs. I know. Also, the Ruth's Chris dress code. People were upset because Ruth's Chris really reaffirmed their dress code, and apparently trash is mad. So we're going to discuss that. We got a lot. It is true. I'm not even going to lie. I'm not even going to pretend to be, like, you know, apologetic for stating the God's honest truth. Don't dress like you are going to bed when you go to Ruth's Chris. You know what I'm saying? It's just very easy. 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
14: And now, all of the news you would probably miss. It's time for Dana's Quick Five.
0: So Rex Reed, 87 years old, film critic, passed away. There you go. He apparently cameoed in Superman. I'm familiar with him, but I didn't worship him like some of the other people apparently on Twitter did. I was just like, okay, he's a film critic. Moving on, because we got a dime a dozen of those. Does that mean? I just don't have time for nonsense today, so he's passed away. Let's see. We had subscription fatigue already yesterday. I am not even doing this, Kane. I am not reading this headline. Stop it. You read it. You found it. You read it. I triple dog dare you right now.
15: Man. All right.
0: Right now.
15: We have time. Apparently, you've heard of all the looks maxing, right?
0: Uh-huh. Yeah.
15: Stuff.
0: Looks maxing, all of it. Yeah, we've heard of it, King.
15: Sack maxing or testes.
0: Ball maxing.
15: Testes maxing.
0: Why do they need to be the size of grapefruits as reported by a British newspaper?
15: To me, like, what? What? That doesn't seem comfortable.
0: Like they're turning into Stan Marsh from South Park.
16: Barrel around.
0: Yeah, I can't even believe that's. Why is that a thing? I feel like that's also body dysmorphia.
15: See anybody saying that's a positive thing? I think it's a medical condition.
0: I think it's weird. Okay. NBA rocked. Grizzlies star Brandon Clark passes away at 29, a month after he was arrested on drug charges. So you think this is a drug?
15: Yeah, they found him with a bunch of paraphernalia. When he was unresponsive, and yeah, that's what they suspect.
0: Why? That just is heartbreaking. Just why? Just so sad. I mean, 29 years old, whole life ahead of him. Biden is going to fight the DOJ plan to release audio of his discussions with his ghostwriter, per Politico. So he's got a deadline. It was yesterday. They missed it. He needs to kind of hunker up and figure out what he's going to do here. He has to release 70 hours of partially redacted audio recordings. By the way, who sits down and talks like that for 70 hours? He's barely probably cognizant of that, most of it. Yeah. We have a lot more. Hantavirus coming up. Stick with us. Have you heard of Native Path Collagen and its amazing uses for bone support? Here's the part that nobody tells you. Calcium alone is not enough. Your body actually needs collagen to use that calcium to anchor it into your bones where it belongs. That's the protein responsible for keeping your bones strong and your joints moving and your skin from giving everything away. And by the time that most people hit 60, they've lost about half of it. And you're not getting that back from food. I mean, not realistically. So a lot of people want something cleaner, something that actually works. So I've started trying Native Path grass-fed collagen. It checks the boxes, type 1 and 3.

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11: Cattle, corn, and cotton closed higher, wheat lower. I'm Kerry Martin with a market update on the Texas Farm Bureau Radio Network. Cattle futures closed sharply higher with June live cattle up 510, finishing at 252.80. The August contract up 540, closing at 246.47. Feeder cattle strongly higher with August up 437, 360.92. September feeders up 410, 357.97. Corn slightly higher, July up 3/4 at 480 3/4. September corn up a penny, 487 1/4. July Kansas City wheat down 6.5, 724 3/4. Cotton finished higher with July up 49 points, 86.81. December cotton up 18 points, 86.46. June West Texas crude down $1.16, 101.02 a barrel. I'm Kerry Martin on the Texas Farm Bureau Radio Network.
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are tracking just some plain old hot weather across the area today. Lots of sunshine. Temperatures heading up into the mid-90s, and as we heat up, the unstable clouds will start to build up. There'll be some scattered thundershowers around. We got about a 20% chance of a storm or two as we hit the early evening. And then we'll cool off overnight tonight, heading down to the low 60s. Tomorrow looks very similar, mid-90s with a scattered storm or two. With your first alert forecast from News Channel 10, I'm Doppler Dave.

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1: Welcome back to the program. Dana Lash with you. It's Wednesday. We made it halfway through the week. At least you don't live in New York, unless if you do. And I'm that's a bummer. I don't like that journey for you. I don't know. Did I ever tell you, like, when I was a kid, I used to always thought I wanted to live in New York. I just realized with this light here, I cannot see you hardly at all. It's kind of a bummer. I can't see, like, whenever you're completely just horrified by something I say. I just don't have that. Like, if I can see the whites of his eyes, I'm like, opens them up like Precious Moments characters.
2: I'll audibly gasp.
1: There. But when I was a kid, I always wanted to live in New York. I just thought that's where everything happened. It was like Sesame Street, before it got real weird, was based there.
3: It's true.
1: You know, everything was happening in New York.
2: Ghostbusters movie?
1: Dude, Ghostbusters, like all the crazy stuff happened there. I was like, I want to go see some ghosts. Yeah, I do.
3: Right.
1: I don't know. I just always thought that it was a happening place. And then the first time I went there, it was like I was descending into the bowels of hell. Because you came across a bridge. I can't remember where I flew into. I guess it was LaGuardia. JFK, maybe. I can't remember. And I just went across the bridge. And it takes you down into the city, and the buildings just got higher and higher, and it felt like hands clasping over. And it just was weird, and everything smelled like urine and pretzels and gas.
2: Yep. Still
1: just
2: does.
1: Everywhere. And I didn't dislike it at first, but it was a bit overwhelming. And then I realized you can't really see the night sky. And if you don't like people and you're a situational extrovert, as is your hostess, it just was a no. Because I get my fill and then I have to retreat. I'm like a Roomba. You know, I go out and do my business and then I got to go back to my charging station. You know, and I got to get the hell away. So it was very, yeah.
3: I relate to that.
1: The reason I bring this up is because now it's even worse. So you have Zoran Mandani, who, his wife, by the way, seems like an insufferable prat. She's just, you know, she was vintage, says Anna Wintour. She dresses like a hobo. I don't know how she looks like somebody's like 70s era closet threw up on her. I mean, stop it. I'm so done with orangey brown leather. Quit. Corduroy, gag me. So that's what you use as kindling. I wouldn't wear, if I had a choice between like going in my birthday suit or wearing corduroy, guess what's not getting worn? It's horrible. It's a fabric that Satan made to clothe 70s children as a form of punishment. Anyway, so. Now it's even worse. And you've got this guy who can't do math. Can I just remind you that the only reason that Zoran Mandani is even where he is because he's a Nepo baby. Now, most parents, when they have Nepo kids, they just, you know, they keep it simple. Oh, you want a new car, Nepo baby? I'll get you a job in my friend's firm or in dad's firm, Nepo baby. You know, it's like one of those things. But they really went above and beyond in the Mandani family. So where did he go in Africa to get married and they had to have all that security? Uganda. He got married in Uganda, you know, real flex. Had a ton of security to his indigenous vintage wife who realized as she was sitting in a cafe 2 weeks ago and Miss Israel was right next to her. She about lost her mind. There's video of it. It's fascinating. So they really went, the Mandanis, they really went above and beyond. Like you thought Poot Booty Juice was bad. Mamdani is just the shorter, straight, annoyingly Islamist version of him. And still just as stupid and just as left. But they really went above and beyond. So he wanted to be a rapper. Mommy tried to make the rapper career happen for Zoran Mandani. But, you know, he just doesn't look tough because he looks soft and weak. And he just has no knowledge of the streets because this was a kid who was raised with a silver spoon up his backside. So, that wasn't enough. Oh, his career didn't take off. Because it's crazy how nepotism can get you into a career, but if you're going into artistry, it can't buy you fans. Mm. So then they decided to recalibrate, and then they set their sights on city council. So he was on city council for half a second, and then they're like, well, I guess why not go to Gracie Mansion? Let's just go ahead and go the mayoral route. Go ahead. We'll go to mayoral route. You can be mayor. So they had him, and they bought his mayoral seat for him. This is a dude who's never had to make payroll. I don't even believe he's ever written a check in his entire life. This guy has no idea how the world works. He's never worked in the private sector, ever. I feel like that's disqualification immediately. So he gets there, and he's trying to figure out how can we go from being... I mean, remember just a couple of weeks ago, he's like, oh, my gosh, New York is so poor and so broke. All the things that I promised you that were going to be free, none of that's going to happen. He went out there like a student council president, like campaigning for high school student council. Well, I'm going to give you free everything, free library, free transportation, free childcare. You're going to have a free grocery store, and none of that's happening. Then he realized, oh, you mean somebody's got to pay for it? Because otherwise you just pass the indentured servitude on, and it just keeps going and going and going. So now he thinks he's figured out, there's an asterisk here, he thinks he's figured out how to balance the budget for New York City. This is cut 7. Listen to this fool brag about this, and then I'm going to tell you what he actually did. Go ahead.
4: New York, it's executive budget season. I'm proud to announce that our city's budget is fully balanced. This budget isn't just about numbers on a page. It determines if our libraries get funded, if a street is safe to cross, if snow is actually shoveled after a storm. And you deserve to know exactly how we got here. We inherited a $12 billion budget deficit.
5: We are speaking about a fiscal crisis at the scale greater than the Great Recession.
4: Was the Great Recession?
5: Great Recession. Many said the only way out of this was slashing services and passing an austerity budget. We rejected that. After months of painstaking work, that deficit is now zero.
1: Wow. Do you know how he balanced the budget, everybody? Would you like to know?
3: I want to know.
1: Everybody say, yeah.
3: Yeah.
1: Yeah. He took an $8 billion bailout from the state.
3: What?
1: Then he deferred all pension payments so that all the future generations get that debt. But it's not debt right now, so it doesn't count. See? And then... now he's going to have a $7 billion deficit next fiscal year. And then he decided, I'm going to make a TikTok video about it, but because I can't talk in one sentence like coherently for very long, we got to have 1,011,000 jump cuts in our stupid TikTok video. I'm sorry, but if you have to make 1,000,000 jump cuts in your TikTok video, you're an idiot and you should not be making videos. That's so annoying. I can't stand that when I see that sidebar. When I see that from dippy little podcasters, I can't look at a camera and talk without having a script in front of me. And they have to have 1,000,000 jump cuts. Gag us all. Oh, and then he was like, yeah, look, it's socialism. And then all of his supporters are like, they think it's great. Yeah, he took a bailout. He proposed $14 billion in new spending, then said we had a $12 billion deficit. Then he said it was $5.4 billion. And then he got an $8 billion bailout. Wait, what? That's like saying you're broke and you have a deficit and you can't pay your bills, and then mommy and daddy give you all the money that you need to pay your bills, and you're like, wow, look, it's like no deficit anymore. Totes went away. So just amazing. I'm such a good mayor.
2: I'm detecting some girl math in there.
1: Oh, dude, this is pansy math. Like, this is, you got dude math, girl math, pansy math, and then a word I can't say math.
3: All right, thank you.
1: But it's similar to that word, Kane, if you get my drift.
2: I do.
1: You know, I can explain further. This is one of the dumbest things. People are like, wow, he actually balanced the budget. It's so crazy. They love it. And all these, they're like his supporters who are just as stupid as he is, they think that that's actually what he did. And they're like, what do you mean a bailout? Somebody gave him the money that's balanced it. He just lied about it and then tried to act like that's the math works. Again, he had multi-billion-dollar bailout from New York State. So every taxpayer in New York, regardless of whether or not they live in Manhattan, they're all paying for his policies. How y'all like that? Y'all live, all those Republicans that live up in upstate. This is insane.
3: Communism.
1: Yeah. And then he has, what, your second little apartment tax, the pied-à-terre tax. They're thinking that his budget was like, that's going to bring in $500 million. His comptroller was like, you're stupid. It's not going to bring in that much. You can't do math. And then when you're delaying pension payment, that's not absolving or eliminating the debt. You're deferring it. People know how that, when you delay paying pensions, what does that mean? That means these are the people that voted for him. Well, that means the debt went away. It's not here right now. Do you see the debt right now? I don't see the debt right now. It doesn't exist for her. That's so dumb. No, they delayed it. What does that mean to delay? That's like you owe a bill, and then the person who comes to collect is like, all right, I'll defer it. I'll delay it for a year. That doesn't mean the debt went away. It means you got to pay it next year, and it's probably going to be more. This is so stupid. Oh, my gosh. So he just actually made, in order to make the 2027 budget look balanced, he made the 2028 budget even greater in debt. So I'll say it again. In order to lie to his stupid supporters, which are the stupidest people, he made the 2028 deficit bigger to clean it up and pretend that he doesn't have one right now. That's what he did. It's Democrat math, everybody. This is the way it works. If the debt doesn't exist right at the second, then it's gone forever. And then it's going to come back and they're going to be like, wow, where did all this debt come from? What happened? That doesn't work. That doesn't work at all. But he thinks it's a great thing. And then he does this mission accomplished style. The budget is balanced, guys. Is it, though? But you think that's dumb? Wait, I got something else for you. Hold on. Let me pull this up. Let me get this story up, because this is also equally crazy. So in L.A., and I know this is different. I think that states do this differently, you know, depending on where you are. But in Los Angeles, they decided that they are going to, they're not going to go after expired tags anymore. Yeah. Because it's mean to people to go after expired tags. That's a big thing. So that's what they're doing. It's the L.A. City Council. They told the LAPD that they cannot pull people over anymore if they have expired tags. Not even just that. Dead taillights, cracked windshields, busted mirrors, if their tent is illegal, if the exhaust is illegal, if there's just missing plates. Because they had 72,000. So in the past 3 years, they had over 72,000 stops, and 86% were either Black or Latino drivers. And so they thought it was discriminatory. Yeah. That's discriminatory. Wait, what's discriminatory? To go after people with broken taillights and no tags and missing plates and, you know, busted windshields. Things that are generally unsafe for the road.
2: Revenue sources?
1: That's
2: weird, because the city requires, you know, some revenue sources that aren't taxpayers. That isn't just directly on the back of taxpayers. You're getting a service, right? So you're paying for a service. Now all of a sudden, you can't. I don't get this. I don't get it at all.
1: Yeah, well, you know, that's okay. You don't have to. This is what they're doing. That doesn't make any sense. It doesn't make any sense, but that's Los Angeles.
2: So they have to put more burden on taxpayers in order to fill the gap that they would have received.
1: One of their council members says the city cannot. This is an actual. I'm going to lay this down for you guys. One of their city council members, I can't say their name. The city cannot criminalize its way to safety. Is an actual sentence that they say. They didn't just say it; they put it on their Instagram account.
2: Say that again.
1: The city cannot criminalize its way to safety.
2: I think I just got a headache.
1: Yeah. No, the city can't do that. It's racist.
2: Was someone calling for the city to criminalize its way?
1: They said that these are pretextual stops, and that it's racial discrimination because the majority of the people, and again, 86% of the people that were pulled over in the past 3 years that had expired tags, cracked windshields, missing plates, busted mirrors, loud exhaust, etc. 86% were Black or Latino drivers. So they said that it's discriminatory policing. Do you think that police are like, wait, there's a white person with a busted taillight, let them go, but get the Black driver? I don't really think that's how it works.
2: No, that's how people believe. There's some people that believe that that's what's
1: going on. Oh, I know. Yeah, they do believe that, and they vote. This is why you can't have me as president, because there would be consequences for being that dumb. We have more on the way, but I feel like I might need to come back to this. But this is this is insane. You can't criminalize your way to safety. Oh, yeah, you can. You actually can, though. 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
2: It's a really big and beautiful theater. It's breathtaking. It's
3: Isn't it beautiful?
2: To be back. It's a little bit much for the very first talk show that you've ever done, though.
3: Sure, yeah. Big space.
2: Yeah, very big space. And I was scared. I watched it back and I was like, oh, wow, yeah, I'm not really breathing.
3: Yeah, I had a good time.
2: But I'm an actress. You know what I'm saying?
3: Yes.
4: I feel like he likes to push the envelope. I've hated him since the Gina Carano days.
5: Oh, yeah.
4: Remember The Mandalorian?
5: Yeah.
4: And he didn't say anything
5: nope.
4: to defend her when she was just making a point about Nazis. But, you know, that's just, I just don't like him. I think he's just an insufferable twerp. Apparently, he goes both ways. He's AC/DC.
5: Oh, God.
4: Not the band. He's not a fan of the band.
5: No.
4: I'm not going to explain it for the baby alphas out there. But ask your mommies and daddies, or don't. I'm not responsible at all. But his brother is trans and identifies as a woman. And he's, I don't know.
5: Lots of mental illness in that family.
4: I just find him annoying. You know, you meet people and you're like, I will never like you. You know, you meet that. And that's not you being judgmental. Stop it. Judgmental is what progressives throw out there to try to dissuade you from using your discernment. So you tell them to go pound all the sand in the world. That's the truth, and you know it. You just meet people, and you're like, we are never going to be friends. I do. I meet people, and I'm like, I am never going to be friends with you. And I just know it, and I don't even have to acknowledge it. I just know it. And, you know, we'll meet people sometimes, and my husband will be like, oh, well, you know, maybe we should, go to dinner with this couple or whatever. I'm like, I'm never going to hang out with these people. I don't like these people. I'm not going to sit at a table with these people. I'm not going to do it. You do the same thing. Don't look at me like I'm a snob. You all do the same thing. You all know you do. All right, so coming up, POTUS in China. What's going to happen? The Hanta virus. I have a crazy story for you that involves World of Warcraft glitches. And a digital pandemic. And it was actually used as a way to study how people reacted to pandemics for the future. I'll explain that more. Stick with us.
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10: A new Fed chief on the way. Lisa Brady, Fox News. Trump nominee Kevin Warsh winning Senate confirmation.
11: The ayes are 54, the nays are 45. The nomination is confirmed.
12: Senate Democrats almost solidly stood against Warsh's nomination. Only one, John Fetterman of Pennsylvania, joined every Republican to confirm Warsh. Jerome Powell's term as Fed chair ends Friday, but he said he will remain on the Board of Governors for an indefinite period. Powell was the focus of criticism from President Trump and also the focus of a federal investigation that was dropped last month, opening the door for Warsh's confirmation.
10: Fox's Gernot Scott. The sun rises soon in Beijing, where Presidents Trump and Xi will begin a summit, planning to focus first on business leaders who also made the trip.
13: The president says, I will be asking President Xi, a leader of extraordinary distinction, to open up China so that these brilliant people can work their magic and help bring the People's Republic to an even higher level.
10: Fox's Peter Doocy. The president has said he also plans to talk to Xi about Iran, but suggests the U.S. doesn't need help. South Carolina plans to seek a speedy new trial for Alec Murdoch after the state Supreme Court overturned the former attorney's convictions for the murder of his wife and adult son. South Carolina Attorney General Alan Wilson just telling Fox News.
7: Well, obviously, we are disappointed in the court's decision. We respect this court. We respect the members of the court, but we strongly disagree with their reasoning. But this is how the process is supposed to play out. They get to be the final arbiter and adjudicate these types of cases.
10: Today's ruling largely over the conduct of a court clerk who the justices say influenced the jury and later pleaded guilty in a criminal case. It also overturns Murdoch's double life sentences. However, he will remain in prison serving separate sentences for financial crimes. Another mixed finish on Wall Street. The Dow down 81 at the bell. 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
10: A licensed drug addiction counselor who delivered friend star Matthew Perry the doses of ketamine that killed him is sentenced to 2 years in prison. 56-year-old Eric Fleming telling the judge he's haunted by the mistakes he made. He's the fourth of five people to be sentenced after pleading guilty over Perry's death in a jacuzzi at his L.A. home in 2023. Overdose deaths in the U.S. overall dropping again in a new federal report.
26: About 700,000 people in the U.S. died of drug overdoses in 2025, 14% fewer than the year before, and the third annual decrease in a row. The Centers for Disease Control and Prevention says last year's total is about the same as in 2019, before a record high spike during the COVID-19 pandemic. The report finds a decline in deaths across a number of drugs, including fentanyl, cocaine, and methamphetamine, and a decline in most states, although seven saw at least slight increases, including 10% or more in Arizona, Colorado, and New Mexico. Chris Foster, Fox News.
10: The last of the big four airlines to reach a new contract with flight attendants gives a win to workers.
27: After years of bitter negotiations, United Airlines flight attendants have landed and ratified a blockbuster new contract, delivering their first pay raise in 6 years and a major victory on boarding pay for work done before the flight takes off. The five-year deal covers 30,000 flight attendants and includes an average 31% pay hike this summer, plus hundreds of millions in retroactive pay. It also boosts retirement benefits, adds paid parental leave, pays for delays of more than 2.5 hours, and ends controversial 24-hour on-call reserve schedules.
10: Fox's Carmen Roberts. Recapping stocks, the Dow finishing down 67 points, but the S&P up 43 to a record close, 7,444. The Nasdaq also hitting new highs, up 314 points. I'm Lisa Brady. This is Fox News.
28: The Amarillo City Council heard from a few citizens Tuesday who were just a little frustrated by the utility bills they received for April, the first month the new billing system was used to generate the invoices. The concern is water usage increase that for many doubled or tripled from the month before. One resident recently posted a bill on social media that showed her usage went from 4,000 gallons to 71,000 gallons. City Manager Grayson Path addressed the issue and the council, saying his staff is aware of the issue and working to get it corrected. Thanking those impacted for their patience. Pat told the city council he plans to provide a detailed report of the utility billing issues and present it at the next city council meeting, May 26th. The San Antonio man accused of killing King of the Hill actor Jonathan Joss is back in court. His defense lawyer told the judge that this is going to be a long trial. Attorney Jason Goss said in court that the fight that led to the shooting was part of a years-long feud. Joss played the character of Jonathan Redcorn. For KGNC News, I'm Michael J. Stevens.
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4: I will punch people in the face before I at all whatsoever go back to the lockdown. No, I'm not joking. I will literally raise all manner of hell. What do you mean attacking your family? The way that your brothers and sisters in faith were attacking people on October 7th? The way that your brothers and sisters in faith attacked Americans on 9/11? I mean, where can we look for more examples?
0: The Dana Show with Dana Lash.
4: Welcome back to the program. Dana Lash with you. We are at the top of the second hour. I wanted to play this. By the way, you can follow along, Channel 347 DirecTV, Substack. Make sure you go check that out. And, of course, YouTube and Facebook, all that good stuff. This was KTLA, and they were interviewing Xavier Becerra. Now, you know Xavier Becerra. Maybe you don't know. He was the AG of California. Then he ran HHS, bizarrely, under Biden-Harris. And now he's running for governor of California.
1: Good luck.
4: He did this interview with KTLA. Now, keep in mind, one of the things that we talked about extensively on this show, and I think I had a piece up on my Substack, etc., is this insane story that came out of the New York Times about the missing children who were brought, like actual kids. I'm not talking about like 19-year-olds pretending they're kids. I'm talking about 3, 7, 9-year-olds, things like that, that were used to, under the Flores agreement, used to expedite entry of illegal immigrant groups into the United States. It was the rent-a-kid thing. You guys remember? That was all Flores. That was the rent-a-kid thing. And then it was done away with under Trump. But during that time under Biden-Harris, when they were just bringing in kids, they lost track of a lot of them. And the New York Times did this whole investigative piece. It was like there were 3 or 4 people bylined on this. And it was very, I mean, judging by the breadth of everything that the New York Times does, it was a very uncharacteristic piece for them to do because it really just assailed HHS. That was put in charge of the immigration at the border, which is weird. Not DHS, but Health and Human Services. So they had the former Attorney General of California run HHS, and then they had Alejandro Mayorkas, you know, all of that. But there was, in this New York Times piece, one of the things that was said, and this was audio. We have the audio of that somewhere. We don't need to necessarily dig it up, but this was back in 2022. Xavier Becerra was on a phone call for a staff meeting, and they were talking about how to increase the processing and discharge of these actual illegal immigrant kids, kids that of their own will did not choose to come illegally in the United States. You have to remember, we're talking about legitimately little

0: kids, right? This was one of the reasons I wish they would have closed the border, but Obama, Biden, they actually had to separate the children from the adults going through the southern border because they could not guarantee that they weren't being trafficked. So instead of closing the border, they just decided to separate the kids. Trump continued that policy. They all accused him of putting kids in cages. You know the story. So back in, excuse me, it was the summer of 2022. Xavier Becerra is on this phone call with other members of HHS. And he says to them at one point during this call, he's blasting them for not processing these illegal immigrant kids fast enough. And he said that they needed to be like a Ford assembly plant. He said, quote, if Henry Ford had seen this in his plants, he would have never become famous and rich. This is not the way you do an assembly line, end quote. The New York Times got the audio of this, and then they ran a bigger story of it because they lost like a, I mean, you're talking about, what was the number of kids that they ended up losing? Almost 100,000.
1: Yeah.
0: The headline was, alone and exploited, migrant children work brutal jobs. That's the original story that they had. It's been updated since then because Becerra and others were really pushing back on it. But it got into all of these kids that they legitimately could not find at all whatsoever anymore in the United States. And they said that they were being sent, after they were processed, they were being sent to places where they couldn't track them down anymore. This New York Times piece actually said that they had lost track with like 20,000, something like that. Can you imagine?
1: Oh.
0: Can you imagine? And some of the areas that they were sent into were places where they know they were trafficking hotbeds, child trafficking hotbeds. And they talked about the jobs that they were doing. They talked about, like, for instance, there was a story of a 14-year-old who was sent up supposedly to live with a relative that she never met, but she never actually got in with the relative. They immediately sent her to a factory. So what they would do, like, for instance, one of the largest food contractors in the United States, Hearthside Food Solutions, as reported by the New York Times, they would have people go and interview for these positions, right? And then they would get hired. But the people who interviewed for the positions never showed up. They'd send one of these kids in. And then they'd give the kids a little money and take most of their paycheck. That's how they operated. And they said that they could not, I mean, you've got kids like 8 years old working in factories. This is a real thing that happened. Real thing that happened. So back to the call. Xavier Becerra is on this phone call, and he had to answer for this on C-SPAN and fell all over himself on it. But he was trying to say that it was quoted out of context. It was not out of context. He was talking about processing these kids and how it wasn't working fast enough. Listen to this. Juan's got it. The New York Times got this. They put this in their piece, the first piece that they ran. But this is Xavier Becerra talking about these kids. Now, all of this is going to dovetail in with new audio from KTLA that I'm going to play for you here in a moment. But this is the original where he talked about how they needed to process these kids faster. Listen.
2: If Henry Ford had seen this in his plant, he would have never become famous and rich. This is not the way you do an assembly line. And kids aren't widgets, I get it. But we could do far better than this.
0: He's talking about processing kids who were brought here illegally. Most of them not even their own family member, as the New York Times discovered in their piece. So now let's look at the KTLA audio because he's running for governor. Right? So, cut 21, KTLA was asking Xavier Becerra about this. Listen.
3: During your time as HHS Secretary, a New York Times investigation found the health department couldn't find some 85,000 children it had released.
4: That's not accurate. What you just read is not accurate. First, that's what I'll say, because it was never the case that we could not find kids. You're essentially, I don't know if you got those talking points from Donald Trump.
3: It's from a New York Times article.
4: That's not what the New York Times article said. The New York Times said that individuals, the children and their sponsors,

0: bottom line, I with a lot of these Republican primary runoffs, you've got to look at the business of the country. It's show business of the country, not show friends. That's how I look at it. You can't have unforced errors. Now, I'm just going to get into it. I don't care. So the AG runoff in Texas is very weird. And I don't dislike either of the people that are running. You have Mays Middleton, you have Chip Roy. I've never met Mays Middleton. I don't know him. You know, I had a couple of people invite me to various fundraisers that they were having, but I don't like doing that because it's an implied endorsement. And if I'm going to endorse someone, I will come out and say, I don't really endorse a whole heck of a lot. And I don't endorse as like, you know, I'm not playing strategy. It's either this is the best person or it's not the best person. But in this AG, I've never met this dude. I would not know Mr. Middleton if I fell over him in my living room. I would not know. I would not know him. I think I've seen a photo of him, but I've had people invite me to different fundraisers and I'm like, I'm not doing it because it's an implied, I'm not donating money and it's an implied endorsement and I'm not doing that. So nothing against it, but he got endorsed by, and I put this up on Facebook. He got endorsed by Dustin Burroughs. Now you don't know Dustin Burroughs if you're not in Texas. And so Dustin Burroughs is, you know, he's, some people would call him the swamp guy. He's the speaker that the far left needs in Texas needs to stay in power because he can get the, he gets Democrats appointed to different seats, right? And it's kind of, I don't know why Mays Middleton would be championing Dustin Burroughs' endorsement. Now, technically, I didn't see him tweet it. It was Dustin Burroughs for Texas that tweeted it. And he's the Speaker of the House in Texas who's a really, like, lefty. He's like a lefty dude that just runs as a Republican. So anyway, long story long, I thought, ooh, you don't want that. I realize that you got to do a power play, so maybe it's the best move for him to stay silent on it and not say anything. But Dustin Burroughs, and Kane's right, was handpicked by Dade Phelan, the previous speaker, who once showed up drunk and then got mad when, and like was officiating over a vote and then got mad when everyone was like, why are you drunk? So, I don't know. You know, it's, I would distance myself maybe from that because grassroots do not like that. And then you have Congressman Chip Roy, who has one of the most, legitimately, he has one of the most conservative voting records in Congress. By the way, do you want to know who had the most conservative voting record in Congress?
1: Who?
0: I want you to take a guess.
1: Conservative voting?
0: One of the most conservative voting records in Congress. I'm double checking the rating.
2: Man, I would say like Thomas Massey or Rand Paul or...
0: No.
2: No?
0: No. You are going to lose your mind when I tell you who had the most conservatives. None of you will guess it.
2: You're setting this up like it's a Democrat.
0: Dude, you are going to lose your ever-loving mind. The person that had the most conservative voting record, who is not there anymore, was George Santos.
2: Get out of here, really?
0: I swear to you, hands to sky, he absolutely did. He had, like, from a number of different, including, like, Heritage and all these other, whatever you want to take it for, he had, like, 100% with all these different, 100% with a number of different organizations that measure this, and they rarely all agree, but he had 100% with a ton of these, all the organizations that grassroots look at.
2: Wow.
0: Can you believe that? Is that not insane?
2: Wait a minute. How long was he there, though? How many years?
0: Not very long, but, yeah. You know.
2: That's... I would have never guessed.
0: You would have
2: that.
0: Never guessed.
2: You'd have given me 100 chances. I wouldn't have guessed.
0: He
2: that.
0: Told me that one time, and I looked at him and I said, "You're a liar." I pointed right in his face and I go, "You're a dirty liar." I said, "You're such a liar." And he said, "He goes, Google it." And I go, "You made the accusation. You prove it, or you made the point. You prove it." And he did. I was like, "Oh my gosh." Anyway, Chip Roy is a very conservative voting record. He does legitimately. Not. I can't believe I'm saying this. What wasn't as conservative as George Santos's. But he had a conservative voting. He has a very conservative voting record. Why, if you're running for AG, do not go on the show of a guy who is best friends with Jeffrey Epstein, colluded all at length with Jeffrey Epstein to remove Trump from office, and also in writing was working out ways to rehab this convicted pedophile's image. I'm talking about Steve Bannon. Don't go on his show and then say that you need, you know, everything that you can get. Dear heavens, it's quality over quantity.

0: let's not do this stuff. Now, is it as bad as Dustin Burroughs? I mean, it just depends on if Mays Middleton cozies up to him or not. But don't do this stuff. Stop. We got a lot more on the way. I told you, you wouldn't believe it, that Santos had the money. You wouldn't believe it. Yeah, we got a lot more on the way as we move. I know we got to get going. 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
13: And now, all of the news you would probably miss. 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
0: Kane sent me a completely distracting link, and he told me, dear heavens, do not play it, because we were just getting ready to come back to air. Now I really want to play it right now. Okay, so, oh my gosh, an Oregon teenager died. An Oregon teenager died after a doctor stitched up the wound with twigs, pine needles, and moss inside. I mean, I know it's Oregon, but what? Ethan Cantrell, 18, the family is suing the hospital and members of its ER staff because he had an infected wound. Good Samaritan Regional Medical Center, they're suing the hospital. It's third-party emergency staff. They said that the complaint filed last week, he had twigs, pine needles, and moss inside the wound on his arm when it was sutured closed. He only lasted 5 days after that. He had debris that stabbed his right arm while he was cutting wood. And they examined the wound, irrigated it with saline solution, and sutured it closed. But apparently, they said they ordered an x-ray, but it didn't show anything. And they said organic material. How do you not see that? Right. So they're suing you. This is a horrible, horrible story. I went very, very long last segment, so I apologize for that. But we have a lot more on the way. Stick with us. When it comes to being prepared, a little diversity can go a long way. And that's where Byrna comes in. 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
9: We are tracking just some plain old hot weather across the area today. Lots of sunshine. Temperatures heading up into the mid-90s, and as we heat up, the unstable clouds will start to build up. There will be some scattered thundershowers around. We got about a 20% chance of a storm or two as we hit the early evening. And then we'll cool off overnight tonight, heading down to the low 60s. Tomorrow looks very similar, mid-90s with a scattered storm or two. With your first alert forecast from News Channel 10, I'm Doppler Dave.
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0: So James Comey was running his mouth, and he was taking pot shots at Kash Patel. Listen to what he says here. This is Cut 13.
1: 24 hours a day. It's the reason that the FBI director gets no vacation, because the idea is you're on all the time. And so I could never be intoxicated.
0: I don't think he was intoxicated. Again, he chugged a beer to celebrate with you. Do you like it? I mean, can you prove that he shows up drunk at work? I don't understand this. They just don't like Kash Patel. The moment that people that I don't like someone, I'm interested in considering liking them.
1: Yeah.
0: I'm not so impressionable that I'm like, I like them now too. No, no, no. But I am interested in liking them potentially because you don't like them. Does that make sense?
1: Yeah.
0: Something like it makes sense. Yeah. I just kind of how I think about it, right? Like, what a, they act like he's like wandering around like a Skid Row reject. He's not. That really bothered them. But notice that's all they really have on him.
2: Yeah. He's no Nancy Pelosi.
0: Yeah. Oh. All right. This was interesting. So this is cut 10. I'm sure this isn't going to come up at all. This is only audio, though. So Benjamin Netanyahu, speaking of like anything related to Iran, says that they are going to end Israel's reliance on U.S. foreign aid. Listen to this.
3: I've said this to President Trump. I've said it to our own people. Their jaws dropped. But I said, look.
4: What do you mean? What are you saying?
3: I want to draw down to zero the American financial support, the financial component of the military cooperation that we have. Because we receive $3.8 billion a year. And I think that it's time that we weaned ourselves from the remaining military support.
4: Can you give me a timetable?
3: I said, let's start now and do it over the next decade, over the next 10 years. But I want to start now. I don't want to wait for the next Congress. I want to start now. It could go down very fast.
0: Now, I'm not against any of that, but this is what, because there's such stupid talking points. Again, I say this with everything. I don't care if you come to what side of an issue you come down on, for, against, whatever. My only thing is I just want people to do it with facts. Do it based on fact. Don't do it because someone on TikTok said something or some podcast said something. No, just do it based on fact, right? Don't outsource. Don't be a welfare queen. Don't outsource your knowledge of these civic issues, your government issues. Don't outsource them to people who like literally do meth and say that their looks maxing. Okay. Just don't do that stuff. Just saying. So I say that because, and he's right, it's $3.8 billion in annual military aid that the U.S. gives Israel. But here's what I find funny. We have weapons agreements with Israel. So it's give or take $3.8 billion annually to Israel. The total U.S. arms sales, and by the way, the agreement with Israel is that they only buy our arms, our weapons, our munitions. The total U.S. arms sales annually greatly exceed this. For instance, right after October 7th, they purchased $22 billion in military aid. Then the year after, $17.8 billion in more weapons. And this is, I mean, it's all public information. So they had, yeah, I mean, it's a lot. They had, even just under Biden alone, from 21 to 24, they had $23.3 billion in arms sales. And just so far in the Trump administration, it's $9.6 billion in arms sales.
5: That we're selling to them.
0: That we're selling to them. We don't give it to them, and it has to be approved. We have to approve it every time. Congress, they have to sign off on it. But we sell it to them. They pay us money for it. Kane, let me ask you this.
6: Mm-hmm.
0: If I give you $3 and I say you can only buy candy from me, you can only get your Sour Patch Kids, your M&Ms, your Twizzlers, your Snow Caps from me, and you pay me $30 to buy candy, is the $3 that I gave you
5: pretty much paid back when you purchase from me candy that's $30?
7: Yeah, with an asset attached to it, maybe, or two.
5: Yeah.
7: Yeah.
5: So yeah. I would make my $3 back,
7: you
5: is
7: would.
5: What you're saying.
7: Yeah.
5: Okay.
2: Yep.
7: You certainly would.
5: Okay.
7: And then some.
5: So why are people, why does the idiot inbred single-cell organisms that comprise most of Podcastistan freak out and go, in Israel, because this doesn't even get into, by the way, the R&D for tech and medical, that especially for tech as it relates to defense that is co-developed and shared. So that's more, actually, that we're even getting back.
2: Yeah.
5: And it's an outpost, technically. I mean, look at it. It's an outpost. I mean, they deal with stuff over there, so we don't have to deal with it over here. So what problem do these people have? Oh, they're Jews. That's what it is. That's what it is. It's because they're Jewish. That's why it's okay if it's Iranian. Oh, for real. That's it. That's the only objection. It's the dumbest thing I've ever heard in my life. No, we don't want to get more money back for weapon sales, and they can only buy ours. One thing that I am actually unclear on is whether or not they are still, if that aid, if the weapon sales is dependent upon, like the exclusive weapon sales, if that's dependent upon the aid, which would not make any sense anyway, but I don't know. You know what I mean? It's just, like, just for instance, just in January of this year alone, we approved a $7 billion sale of armored vehicles and helicopters to Israel. Just for that month. How much do we give them a year?
2: $3.8 billion.
5: $7 billion just for the month of January. Huh. Attack helicopters and armored vehicles. Huh. Huh. Oh. Okay. Oh, did you know that between 2020 and 2024, Israel has purchased and imported almost 70% of its total defense equipment from the U.S.? Huh. But that $3.8 billion, though, Kane.
2: Oh, yeah.
5: Talk about not seeing the forest for the tree. Who listens to these idiots? Well, I don't know. I mean, who listens to these people? This is so dumb. So I'm just saying, that seems like we're getting more than we've literally ever given.
2: Yep.
5: But why do we support it? They act like we support them like we supported Iran.
2: Right.
5: Or illegal aliens. Early layering centers get more money than this.
2: You're right. Like, oh, six times more.
5: Oh, but it's because these people are Jewish. That's what it is. They won't say it. No, we just disagree with Israel. Oh, really? Tell me all about the Israeli government. Tell me the parts of the government and all the people that are in it and the difference between the prime minister and the president and their roles. Go ahead. I'll wait. Well, I'll wait. Oh, wait. You can't. You just don't like the Jews. Just be honest. Have the manhood to say it. You just don't like the Jews. Let's be honest about it. The same. So, I don't see the problem with this. By the way, if this comes from literally everything from our own government to Council on Foreign Relations, Brown University, etc. So it's this idea that they have received, that they're just basically a welfare recipient, is one of the dumbest talking points I think that has actually come up over this. It is ridiculous. But they're like, oh, well, the total aid. Okay, let's look at the total defense sales. Sure, I will play this game all damn day. You know, they're not giving us good vibes in exchange for weaponry and helicopters and tanks. They're giving us cash money. I don't have a problem with that. Do you, Kane?
2: Mm-mm. Nope.
5: No, I will totally take your money
2: yeah.
5: for this. Yes,
2: Step
5: yes,
2: right
5: absolutely.
2: Up. Step right up. We have plenty of assets.
5: Exactly. We can make guns and tanks and all that all day. Absolutely. So this... It's really stupid, this talking point. Now I bring this up because a lot of people were saying, yes, we need to end this dependency on the United. We need to end Israel's dependency on the United. If I'm being honest, who's dependent on who more with that? Just saying. Who is a little dependent on who more. I mean, I could sit here and go year over year. I mean, it's, I mean, literally, it's like at least 3-1.
2: Yeah.
5: Every year, literally every year in terms of weapon sales, literally every year.
2: But we're propping them up.
5: Yeah. It doesn't make any sense to me. So I don't know if they're ending that because they feel that the narrative has gotten problematic, which I don't even think the narrative is problematic. I mean, all you have to do is just explain it in a few minutes, just the way in the manner in which I just did. It's very, very simple to do. So there's a, I don't know. I get it that it's a thing on the right that's fueled by people like Marjorie Taylor Greene, who doesn't, they don't understand stuff so well, and they think other people also don't understand stuff so well. I get that that's like a thing that they like to do. They like to get together and try to see who can make the other person more ignorant. I've never seen, it's an American pastime with that subsect of America. Like this, you know, the people who are really on the left, but they claim that they're on the right, but they practice all the identity politics that the left practices, and they love big government solutions. So I don't know. They like snuck in under the crack of the door like a roach when we were building the coalition. So I don't know. I don't know what to, but they have these really, really uneducated ideas. And it's kind of crazy, but that's the truth of it right there. Now, we were talking about media malpractice from the New York Times, which, you know, we'll get to. I wanted to touch on this, though, real quick, because POTUS, you know, is going over. I'm going to pull in China right now. It's like 3 a.m. there. I wanted to, because there was this mayor. Hang on. Let me pull this up. I have this on my rundown, but I also have like a million things on here. So it was a California mayor of Arcadia. I was reading some statistics on this town. Like, it is predominantly, I think the Chinese residents in this particular town, there's a lot of Chinese immigrants there, and they are very, very Democrat over there. So you had Eileen Wang, who admitted that she was acting as a literal spy for China. And she, Democrat, she agreed with prosecutors that she admitted she was working with the CCP, and she was boosting propaganda in California. So she was helping to promote propaganda in California. And she ended up, if I can get this godforsaken website to open up, it would be great. She was basically like using like fake news sites and doing all this stuff, and she was trying to promote propaganda in favor of the CCP. Really crazy stuff. And I'm going to pull this up. Bear with me, because of course this is when nothing wants to work properly, when I have to pull things up. God help us. We're a skeleton crew. So, but this is her. Juan's showing you her right now. So she's Eileen Wang. She was, how are you a Chinese? Well, it's California. How are you a Chinese spy and you're in California? And you're a mayor. You're a mayor. So she's accused of acting as a Chinese spy. She's forced to resign. And she has a plea deal. She resigned her position. She said she did work with CCP. She was boosting propaganda with a fake news site on U.S. soil. New York Post pop-up ads. I would literally put you guys in jail and behead you the next day if I was president. Stop with your pop-up ads. So she was elected to city council in Arcadia. It's in San Gabriel Valley within L.A. County. She's been working with her fiancé on a website called U.S. News Center, which is nothing more than a CCP propaganda site. And she had to report back to CCP with screenshots about how many people viewed the stories, etc. They were tracking the behavior. But the crazy thing is that that's, you know, this is not like a one-off even also. I mean, this is just seems like this stuff happens too frequently. In 2025, you had a Department of State employee that had high-level security clearance. They got 4 years in prison because they were passing defense information to CCP agents in exchange for $10,000 in cash. In 24, you had a former CIA sentenced to 10 years, also for providing CCP with a large volume of national defense information again, for a lot of cash. 26, U.S. naval officer sentenced to 200 months in prison. Espionage, selling secrets about naval capabilities to CCP for cash. April 25, you had an Army intel analyst sentenced to 84 months in prison for providing the CCP with data on U.S. Army capabilities, again, for cash. October 25, a U.S. Army sergeant sentenced to 4 years in prison for selling national defense information to commie agents, CCP, again, for cash. And then you had an active duty U.S. Army sergeant in 25, arrested for selling classified hard drives to individuals in China for $15,000. There are a lot of people, I think, because remember, who was the lady that was an aide to the governor in New York? She was the aide to Kathy Hochul in New York, Linda Sun. She's literally on trial right now for being an agent of the CCP. That's a lot of people. A lot more than we realize. We got to get moving. Our partners that bring you the program, it's the folks over at Superbeats, the cholesterol health. We've talked about the Superbeats heart chews for a long time. They're leaders in cardiovascular health, and now they have a new product, Cholesterol Health Daily. 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
1: I just saw a tweet from Nancy Sinatra, Frank's daughter, God help us all, who was like, she says, unsolicited advice, wear a mask in public spaces.
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1: 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All right, today's stupidity came, sorry.
3: Unsolicited advice, bite me.
1: Mm-hmm.
3: 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I can't believe Senator Chris Murphy has the brains to even say this. 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
3: 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Hold on. Iran is 2 to 3 times stronger than they were before the war started? 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
1: Yeah, I agree with that. Folks, that does it for us today. 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I'll be back with you tomorrow. It's Friday Eve.
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7: Hours away from a high-stakes meeting. I'm Lisa Lucera, Fox News. As President Trump is set to sit down with China's President Xi Jinping.
8: President Trump is trying to turn the page after years of putting tremendous economic pressure on China, culminating, of course, with those Liberation Day tariffs. 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
6: Calendar says we're in the middle of May. The weather says we're in the middle of summertime. We got temperatures up in the mid-90s again today with plenty of sunshine. A few clouds will build up, and we expect to track at least a couple of scattered thunderstorms late today into the evening. A 20% chance of rain. We'll cool off tonight, headed down to the low 60s, and little change tomorrow. It'll be hot, mid-90s. There will be a chance of a few scattered storms. With your first alert forecast from News Channel 10, I'm Doppler Day.
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0: Have something to say? 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
1: Welcome back to the Lars Larson Show. It's a pleasure to be with you. You know that Hamas propaganda, Hamas, a terrorist organization, effectively the government of the Gaza Strip, with millions of listeners, is just hiding in plain sight in places like Spotify, Apple Music, and SoundCloud. 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
2: Thanks, Les, for having me.
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2: 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It's often used to promote up-and-coming artists. And we found more than 500 songs, including content produced by groups that were supporting Hamas's messaging, promoting Hamas's terrorist actions, and honoring Hamas's leaders.

0: 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The wheelchairs are veterans.
1: AGNC Amarillo now breaks away from regular programming for the following broadcast of Texas Rangers baseball.
2: To watch them play it.
3: Yeah.
2: But you can play video games with your kids.
3: Well, they're also old enough now to realize that when I hand them a controller that's not plugged in, they're not actually controlling any of the players.
2: That trick only works for so long.
3: I got away with that for a little while.
4: Yeah, it does. It works for a while.
2: Have you found any games that you can play together yet?
3: No, not really. And I don't really want them in front of a TV screen now.
2: Yeah, I understand.
4: Like
3: me. Learn from me.
2: All right. Oh, some great audio we got to get to, and what's your story coming up?

0: Peekaboo. Peekaboo. Smile.
1: Smile, buddy.
0: Come on, smile. Oh, honey, he's still not smiling.
1: Maybe he's not a smiler.
0: Yeah, maybe he's just not a happy baby.
1: Maybe he's just being a boy. You know how boys are.
0: Or maybe he's teething. Oh, poor baby. I think his gums hurt.
1: Maybe he's just tired.
0: Or maybe his tummy hurts. He didn't eat that much.
1: Maybe he's not ticklish.
0: You think maybe he's scared of the dog?
1: Maybe he'll outgrow it. Maybe it's a phase. Maybe he just doesn't like smiling.
0: Maybe he has autism, and we can definitely do something to help.
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0: The Markley Van Camp and Robin Show. I'm Jamie Markley, the Gen Xer, the Millennial, David Van Camp, and the Sexy Boomer.
1: Yep.
0: That's Scott Robbins. So, do I call him Baccaria or Becerra? I'm never quite sure.
2: Javier Baccaria.
0: All right, Javier Baccaria in the news, David.
1: Yes, Javier Becerra is his actual name, but President Joe Biden didn't know that, apparently, when he was nominating him to be the next director of Health and Human Services.
0: Mm-hmm.
1: Javier Baccaria, very famously. Well, now Becerra is running for governor of California, and boy, he really doesn't like being asked about all those illegal alien children that his agency lost during his time as Health and Human Services chief. This is from this interview with KTLA where they clowned him because this guy is very thin-skinned. He's an idiot. And,
0: yes.
1: I mean, even people who worked with him

0: Like, no, this guy's an idiot.
1: He's, oh, a whole Politico piece about it.
0: Yeah.
1: Yeah. And they're usually friendly to the likes of Macaria.
0: Oh, yeah, they are. But here we go.
1: Okay.
2: A New York Times investigation found the health department couldn't find some 85,000 children it had released.
3: That's not accurate. What you just read is not accurate. First, that's what I'll say. Because it was...
1: That's right. It was 300,000.
0: Right.
1: You're right. That wasn't accurate. Yeah. Correct.
3: Because it was never the case that we could not find kids. You're essentially... I don't know if you got those talking points from Donald Trump.
2: It's from a New York Times article.
3: That's not what the New York Times article said. The New York Times said that individuals, the children and their sponsors, did not respond to calls. They didn't say we couldn't find kids.
2: Working overnight in slaughterhouses.
1: Okay,
4: what are you talking about? Yeah.
0: But
4: you couldn't find them.
0: Yeah.
4: Well, they didn't return calls. What?
0: Yeah, we didn't lose the children.
4: What is wrong with you?
0: We just couldn't find them.
4: Exactly.
0: Yeah.
1: Trust the process. I mean, we couldn't get a hold of these people, but I'm sure they were in good hands.
0: Yeah.
4: Yeah, we in good faith they took these children. Yeah, we believe that. Yeah.
0: I like too how in the news story they show a highlighted piece of the New York Times article about this where it does say they could not locate 85,000 children.
4: Well, that's one of those things. I want to play this tape back, Mr. Baccaria, and give you a chance to respond. Here's what you just said. Make that make sense.
1: It makes no
4: sense. You can't.
1: Okay, it goes on.
2: Working overnight in slaughterhouses, replacing roofs, operating machineries and factories, children as young as 14 years old.
3: That part occurred after these children had left the care of Department of Health and Human Services.
2: Do you let these children go into those individual sponsors in their responsibility?
3: Some of these kids, probably because they needed to earn some money, started working in places that were very exploitive.
4: What?
0: They were chasing. They needed to earn a paycheck, you know. And hey, once we lost track of them, I mean, just couldn't find them. Well, it's not up to us to babysit them all the time.
1: So these 14-year-olds, well, they needed some income.
0: Yeah, they had a family.
1: So, yeah, I guess the slaughterhouse might have, you know, exploited them a little bit. What?
4: Yeah, the sponsor's like, if you're going to live here, you got to carry some weight here. You need to get to work.
1: Unreal.
4: That's crazy.
1: Yes.
0: Well, it is.
1: Yeah. And a lot of Christian families that either wanted to adopt or sponsor. Oh, no. We can't have those kooks.
0: What?
1: No.
0: That's the sickness of some people who only know how to do politics. Because this guy was part of a machine that turned into the largest government-sponsored child trafficking operation in American history. And he's like, yeah, but I'm proud of that work, and I'm going to run for governor. Like, no one's ever going to ask him about that failure. Even if he's not literally the guy calling the shots every single step of the way, he was the figurehead. And there's nothing really to brag about. Any person with common sense would just slink away into the shadows and go work a real job.
1: Yes, but it almost tells you that these people were so used to being protected.
0: Yeah.
1: You know, not just by people within their party, but also media. And now it's a little bit different because you're running against other people. So, well, we got to ask some questions here. We can't just give everybody a free pass, which is what happens in the primaries. Like with Kamala Harris, if she runs for president, I mean, it's going to be brutal on her. Because people are actually going to say, hey, how do you answer for A, B, and C?
0: Well, I'm assuming
1: it won't be like the summer of 2024 when it was just handed to her.
0: Right.
4: I'm assuming this is going to blow up his chances, I would think.
1: Well, where's the polling on that?
4: He was doing okay, right?
0: I mean, he had gotten a little bit of a bump after Eric Swalwell dropped out because of those rape allegations. But let me look real quick.
4: I think he was still in the hunt.
0: Yeah, he was.
4: Blew my mind because
0: Of course, I got to confirm to the local news outlet that I'm not a robot.
1: Okay.
0: All right. Let's see. Steve Hilton, overall leader. Inside California Politics, Emerson College polling survey released today shows Hilton has been overtaken by Javier Baccaria as the new front runner.
4: Seriously.
0: Yeah, but this polling happened before this particular interview, though. So a lot of times, like state level polls, they're you know, backdated by like 2 weeks or 3 weeks.
1: Yeah. And honestly, for a whole lot of those voters, they just hear Javier Baccaria, basically, Becerra, Like, oh, yeah, I remember him from, yeah, I'm sure he'd be good. Yeah, I'd vote for him, knowing nothing. Other than, well, he looks
4: right,
1: the part.
4: But that should have put it, that should have put an end to it right there.
1: You would think.
4: That's a career-ending interview.
1: Should be.
4: Should be, yeah, I agree. Wow, any other time.
1: Man. Yeah.
4: Wow, that's crazy.
1: Did you hear the dust-up that happened yesterday between FBI Director Kash Patel and Senator Chris Van Hollen?
0: Mm-mm.
1: Holland was bringing up the accusations that Kash has got a drinking problem.
0: Yeah.
1: People couldn't wake him up, stuff like that.
4: Oh, yeah.
1: Kash wasn't really in the mood for it.
4: He's not having it.
1: He was not having it at all, really.
5: And so there have been no occasions when your security detail had difficulty waking or locating you, is that right?
6: Nope, it's a total farce. I don't even know where you get this stuff, but it doesn't make it credible because you say so.
5: I'm not saying it, Director Patel. It's been written and documented.
6: You are literally saying it.
5: No, I'm saying that these are reports, Director Patel. No. And
6: unlike your baseless reports, the only person that was slinging margaritas in El Salvador on the taxpayer dollar with a convicted gangbanging rapist was you.
5: You know the
6: only person that ran up a $7,000 bar tab in Washington, D.C. at the lobby bar
5: to me,
6: was you.
5: This
6: so the only individual in this
5: me,
6: room
5: allegations
6: that has been drinking on
5: true.
6: Taxpayer dime during
5: are
6: the day
5: you polygraphing?
6: Is you.
5: Director Patel, come on.
1: That's part of it.
4: Yikes.
1: Well, yeah, you're going to accuse somebody of something. You got to know they're coming back at you with something else.
0: Oh, yeah.
4: Well, he's laying down the facts, too, wasn't he? Boom, boom, boom.
1: Yes.
4: Knowing full well that was probably going to come up.
1: Yes.
4: And that Van Hollen was probably going to be the guy to do it.
1: And later on, he even put the receipt, Van Hollen, the $700 bar tab, D.C. Hey, that was campaign money. That was for my staff.
0: Oh, yeah.
1: Okay, for a holiday party. Okay, that's what that was.
4: So what?
1: I know. It just, they went back and forth, the whole thing. Because, yeah, of course. And that's the thing, man. Again, it just tells you how lost that party is, where Van Hollen goes to El Salvador with Maryland man, having a drink, thinking the voters are going to be on his side with that.
0: Yeah.
1: That's incredible. And not knowing what Maryland man had actually done.
4: Yeah. So theater.
1: Just this.
4: Yeah.
1: Father.
4: Bad deal. Yep.
1: Unreal. You all right, know. It's that time. Do it a couple of times a day. Go around the table. It may not be the biggest story out there, but you saw it. It caught your attention. You want to bring it in. David, what's your story today?
0: So, mentioned a couple of times, active CIA employee James Erdman, has testified in the Senate. He's a whistleblower about COVID. In August of 2021, the intelligence community was getting ready to publish their determination that COVID probably came from that lab in Wuhan. Mm-hmm. But days later, that changed because Dr. Anthony Fauci injected himself into that process and says, no, we can't put that out there. Well, it's interesting. Mays Moore on X, who's always a great follow, Fauci, November of 2021, so just a few months after he was intervening with the intelligence community. By the way, this was after China admitted the virus didn't come from that wet market. It wasn't because somebody ate a pangolin or ate a bat. I mean, they didn't admit it was the lab, but they said it didn't come from that wet market. And freaking Fauci is on Face the Nation saying, yeah, it probably came from that wet market.
7: Beijing acknowledges now that they don't think it originated in that market.
8: Well, it may not have originated in the market, but it certainly could have. I mean, I don't think that they admitted that it didn't originate in the market. I think they're saying they don't know how it originated. Yeah.
7: Well, there were clusters that may have been picked up and transmitted, as I understand it, through the market.
8: Yeah.
7: But the place of origin was not within the market itself.
8: No, I don't think you could say that. I think you could say we don't know how and where it originated. There are wet markets in Wuhan that are ample opportunity for a virus to jump from an animal that gets brought in from all parts of China that are very closely related physically to bat enclaves and caves and come to the market. So I don't think anyone can say that it didn't come from here or it did come from here.
0: Boy, that's
1: desperation.
0: That's a commitment. I know that's almost 5 years ago at this point, but that is just an absolute commitment to CYA, isn't it?
4: Yeah.
1: Yes. 100%.
4: And the fact, and really, I mean, the majority of Americans listened to that and believed it because it was, this guy was beyond reproach.
1: Yes.
4: I mean, this was Dr. Anthony Fauci. This was the head of this, you know.
1: Oh, yeah.
4: And you just thought to yourself, there's no way this guy's lying to me, right?
1: In the very beginning.
4: Yeah, exactly. But that was towards that.
1: Yes.
4: Where this started to come out like, well, maybe it wasn't there after all.
1: Yeah.
4: Then he had to do CYA quickly. Yes.
1: Well, dude, it was like May 2020. I'm like, that guy's a liar.
4: Wow.
1: Because of the whole mask thing.
4: Yeah.
1: And the 180 on it.
4: Yeah.
1: Yeah.
4: No masking, too. Mask everywhere. Blah, blah, blah, yeah. Blah, blah. Then, yeah. Then it was the type of mask. Then it was, oh, God.
9: Yeah, double masking is probably a good idea.
10: Wear three if you can.
1: Jeez.
4: Children's lives were wrecked.
1: 100%. God. Yeah.
4: All right.
1: All right, Scotty, what do you got for what's your story?
4: Fairfax County, we go there. It's in Virginia. One of the delegates there by the name of Dan Helmer. He's a Democrat. 10th District spent months and months and months and months and months with the minions all huddled around a table and putting together this congressional map that they were, and he was going to win the seat.
1: Hmm?
4: 1,000 yard signs were sent out to be dispersed in the community.
1: Okay.
4: And then, of course, the Supreme Court said, well, that's not going to happen. Then Dan said, I can't win. So what to do with the 1,000 yard signs now, huh? What are we going to do with all those?
1: Bonfire?
4: I would suggest something like that would maybe a community barn.
1: Sure.
4: Where you brought people together. You know, that would be it. Or you could say, well, this never happened. Collector's item immediately.
1: Yeah. Always thinking like a collector.
4: Right. And get it out there on eBay and let it rip. Anyway, good story. Funny story. Because this guy had it all figured out until he didn't. So,
1: well, for my story, it's a tip of the cap to you, Scott Robin.
4: What's that?
1: This was from Real Clear Investigations. The title, Puppy Love, How Opposition to Animal Testing is Bridging the Political Divide. Mm. This is something that brought the left and the right together.
4: Yeah, sure. That's what I told you. It always worked that way. Always.
1: That's what I said. Yeah. That's why I'm giving you props.
4: Yeah, you shoot a dog, you go to prison for 100 years. Push somebody in front of a train in New York, you do 6 months. You know, that's how it works. I don't think it's fair or right, but that's how it works.
1: Ridgeland Farms, Wisconsin. A breeder of beagles for scientific experiments. That brings in Fauci to the conversation.
0: Yeah, oh, yeah.
1: Said it has withstood attacks from the animal rights movement for years. Activists have broken into its buildings to document the conditions inside them, rescued some dogs, pushed Wisconsin authorities to cite the company for animal abuse, all this stuff. And some of them went over the line and should be in jail for what they did.
4: Right.
1: However, April 30th, as you know, Ridgeland buckled to the public pressure, handling the movement against animal testing, one of its biggest triumphs. Big Dog Rescue and the Center for a Humane Economy announced that the groups reached an agreement to purchase 1,500 beagles for an undisclosed amount of money. Dogs are being adopted out to families across the country. The remaining 500 may also be freed at a later date. And it says this hard-won concession was made possible by an unlikely and uncoordinated alliance of advocates from the left and right. A left-leaning animal rights groups have carried out, you know, all these other crazy sort of stuff and trying to break in. MAGA luminaries, Laura Loomer and Laura Trump, who, of course, is Trump's daughter-in-law and a board member of Big Dog Rescue, waged a highly visible pressure campaign on the company and the animal testing industry. And it's because of all that coming together, that's what happened to save the beagles.
4: I'm glad.
1: I knew you would be.
4: Yeah.
1: Yes. David, you got a stance on this one?
0: Oh, I think it's good. You know, I don't want to see beagles getting tortured.
1: Right. I don't think a lot of people do. So there you go.
4: Anthony Fauci.
1: We got to get to a news update. And yeah. Nimrod's in the news in just a few.

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0: The Markley Van Camp and Robin Show. You know, if you're not getting a good night's sleep, have you ever thought about your mattress? Maybe you've taken other steps, you know, trying to avoid caffeine, stuff like that, or blue light, whatever it might be, but you're still not getting a good night's sleep. Have you ever had, like, a good quality mattress? That's where Ghostbed comes in. You're talking about a luxury mattress at a reasonable price. And as soon as you lay on it, you know the difference.
1: Oh, yeah. It's soft enough that I can get comfortable. You know, it's like a fluffy little cloud, right? But I don't get eaten by the mattress, right? It's not a carnivorous cloud, you know?
0: Carnivorous cloud. I like that.
1: Yeah, that's my new band name.
2: Fluffy little cloud. Yeah. Yeah. Children's book. He's right.
1: But, you know, and it's firm enough that my back gets the support it needs. 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
0: All right, we got to get to Nimrods. Here we go. Oh, that's not the five stories. I need Nimrods, for crying out loud.
3: When the going gets tough.
2: I thought
4: Jamie,
2: I took a nap there.
3: The dumb get dumber. It's Nimrods in the News on the Markley, Van Camp, and Robbins Show.
4: I love the poorly educated.
0: Well, they're following this one in Tacoma, Washington. Someone called the police at like 2 a.m. said, hey, someone's damaging the entry gate at the police headquarters.
2: Oh.
0: You know those metal signs they would have on a wall, like it's Tacoma Police Department?
2: Yeah.
0: This dude had taken the O out of there. So when the cops go out and find him, and he reaches into his coat, and, hey, this fell on the ground. It's like, that didn't fall on the ground. You just took it. Why were you taking that? He was arrested on a bunch of different charges, and that's Nimrods in the News.

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4: Smile, buddy.
3: Come on, smile. Oh, honey, he's still not smiling.
4: Maybe he's not a smiler.
3: Yeah, maybe he's just not a happy baby.
4: Maybe he's just being a boy. 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
12: The Markley, Van Camp, and Robbins Show. Jamie Markley, David Van Camp, Scott Robbins. Okay. There's some new polling out. Sometimes, you know, we get into this again where we go talking about polling.
13: Right.
12: And then you have a presidential election. You're like, why do we pay so much attention to polling? There are some polling groups that are very good at it, and others are like just kind of throwaway. Signal Polling Group, a lot of people take that seriously.
13: Mm-hmm.
12: Brent Buchanan's the guy's there, or the guy there, was talking with Daily Wire News, talking about a number of different things. Yeah, there are some people down on Trump, down on the direction of the country, mm-hmm. yet many of those people would still vote Republican again. It's not as bad as it's made out to be in some news outlets, or at some news outlets.